0: ongoing missile attack. As I was speaking with the president out the window, I could see some of these incoming missiles headed toward the northern part of this country. The IDF says they were able to shoot down the majority of the incoming fire, but the president telling Fox News it's certainly not going to help negotiations. I asked him if he had a message for the Iranian regime. He said, "What I would suggest to Iran, you've shot your missiles, that's enough, get back to the table and make a deal." President Trump indicated in our conversation that negotiations with Iran were progressing toward a possible agreement as early as this coming week.
1: Iranian officials say the missile strikes were in retaliation for Israel's attacks on Beirut. American Airlines is temporarily suspending 6 domestic routes this summer due to elevated fuel costs linked to the Iran conflict. The carrier said the affected routes will be paused only during August and September, but none were being eliminated permanently. Police are still trying to find the suspects and the motive behind a mass shooting at an Ohio festival Saturday night.
2: The fun suddenly turning to people of all ages running and scrambling for cover at the iconic Old West End Festival, and many were helping any of the 12 victims that they could. We know 2 of those shooting victims are fighting for their life in critical condition, and people who were there are shocked. Police are still searching for at least 2 suspects who they say were probably shooting at each other. Investigators are currently combing through all the evidence, and one seasoned lieutenant says this is some of the worst violence he's seen.
1: Fox's Madison Scarpino. 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
1: When the Knicks and the Spurs tip off for Game 3 of the NBA Finals, President Trump will be at Madison Square Garden.
6: The president will become the first sitting U.S. Commander-in-Chief to attend an NBA Finals game, and fans have been told to expect airport-level security. The Knicks releasing a statement that reads in part, quote, "A strict no-bag policy will be in effect, and fans should make every effort to limit personal items to an absolute minimum. Fans should expect enhanced security measures when entering Madison Square Garden, including TSA-style screening procedures. Guests are strongly encouraged to arrive at least 2 hours before tip-off to allow additional time for screening and entry."
1: Fox's CB Cotton. NYPD says no watch parties will be permitted outside the garden during or after Game 3. Elon Musk's SpaceX is set to go public this week in what's expected to be the biggest IPO in history. Fox's Madeline Rivera with more.
7: SpaceX set a flat price of $135 per share. They're going to offer 555.6 million shares as the company tries to raise $75 billion. At this price tag, SpaceX would be valued at $1.8 trillion, making it one of the most valuable firms in the United States. The question of whether investors will accept SpaceX's valuation will largely hinge on whether they believe Elon Musk can deliver on his ambitious goals, including putting AI data centers into orbit and sending humans to Mars. SpaceX reported it lost nearly $5 billion last year, even though revenue increased by 33% from the year before.
1: The company also making the unusual decision to keep about 30% of its shares for individual investors. A packed Danish crowd celebrated the much maligned but enduring mullet hairstyle at a contest yesterday in Copenhagen. 43-year-old construction worker Thomas Berg eventually took home the top prize by frantically jumping on a trampoline while clad in neon green gym wear. I'm Kathleen Maloney. This is Fox News.
8: 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Are you ready for the latest news of the day? 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
10: Mild tonight, quiet, lows near 60. We'll see some sunshine Monday, high temperatures in the mid-80s, feeling like summer. Watch for a chance of a pop-up shower or storm late Monday into Tuesday. Tuesday, a better chance of rain. It's going to be humid with high temps in the low 80s. Expect mostly cloudy skies and chances for pop-up showers or storms. Back to sunshine and hot on Wednesday. High temperatures near 89, but feeling well into the 90s. Tracking Southwest Michigan's weather, I'm Storm Team 8 Chief Meteorologist Ellen Baca.
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0: Normal is broken, common sense is weird. So we're here to help you transform your life. From the Ramsey Network and the Fairwinds Credit Union Studio, this is The Ramsey Show. I'm Dave Ramsey, your host. Thank you for joining us, America. We're so glad you're here. Jade Washaw, Ramsey personality, number one best-selling author, is my co-host today. We're glad you're here. Open phones at 888-825-5225. TJ starts us off in Kansas City. Hi, TJ. What's up?
1: Hey, guys. Glad you have me on today. I'm doing good.
0: Well, we're honored to have you. How can we help?
1: So, just in kind of a position where my family's living paycheck to paycheck kind of thing, and we've tried all kinds of stuff. We've gone through financial advisors and coaches at our banks and all that, and we're just hitting a wall where we just feel stuck and know that some patterns or behaviors somewhere have to change.
2: So when you looked at that with the various coaches, did you find that there was a spending problem, or did you find that there was an income problem?
1: What I heard most was, it looks like you need to generate more income. That's okay. What I heard, but we never could, you know.
2: What is your income?
1: So I gross around $69,000 a year.
2: Okay, and what do you take home monthly?
1: Monthly, I net around $5,026, I think, something like that.
2: Okay, what about your wife?
1: My wife doesn't have an income. She homeschools our kids and takes her motherly responsibilities pretty seriously.
2: Okay. How old are the kids?
1: 9, 11, and 5.
2: Okay. I agree. You probably are facing an income issue. You're below the national average there, and so you are going to feel that. I'm assuming there's debt involved as well.
1: Correct. That's definitely the biggest hurdle, is if we could get out from underneath like one thing, it'd probably give us some wiggle room for other things.
2: Absolutely. You'd feel that snowball effect. So tell us about the debt that you have.
1: We do, I say own loosely, but we do own our house through mortgage.
2: Okay.
1: We have a couple of different credit cards, a vehicle loan, and student
0: loans. How much?
2: Tell us the credit cards, tell us the car, and tell us the student loans.
1: Okay, gotcha. So the student loans are only mine, and they total about $62,000. The mortgage, the remaining balance is $200,500.
2: Okay.
1: The vehicle loan is about $19,000.
2: Okay.
1: And both credit cards are around about $8,500 each.
2: Okay, so $16,000.
0: You guys are normal. But normal,
1: yeah.
0: But normal sucks.
1: Correct.
0: Yeah. I mean, you got like the same kind of debt most people have. Debt, credit card debt, a student loan that's been around so long. I think it's a pet. How long y'all been married?
1: 12 years this August.
0: So the student loan's 14 years old?
1: I graduated in 2012 with those, and so...
0: I'll be 14 years old.
2: Yeah. Are you using that degree, TJ?
1: Not directly. Everybody wants to have one. But so I actually work for an antique store that specializes in antique books and firearms, very high collectibles.
0: What do you do? Just your retail clerk there?
1: I'm the shipping coordinator. I also do a lot of the research for the individual items and things like that.
2: What's your degree?
1: I graduated from a Bible college with a youth and family degree, a youth and family ministry degree.
2: Okay.
0: So the part about you using your degree is you're not, which is okay, but you're not on
1: it. I'm using it in that it's a placeholder on a resume.
2: The reason I asked is because I do agree with what everyone else has said, which is you do need to get your income up, because when you get your income up, you're going to have more margin available to you, and then you'll be able to use that margin, which is extra money after everything is minimum payments and everything else is satisfied. That extra margin is what you use to pay off your debt using the debt snowball. And you were absolutely right. If you listed these out from smallest to largest, so in this case, one of the $8,000 credit cards would be first. If you freed up one of those credit card bills, that's a little bit more margin that now you're adding to your life, a little bit more room to breathe. That allows you to pay off then the next $8,000 credit card. You see how this works? So I agree with you. So the question is, how can we add more income? There's you who can go out and get some temporary side hustles, right? I think that you've got, something tells me you've got some extra hours in the day that you could do that. Not ideal, but you've got the time. And then I'm also looking over at your wife, who's got some margin for time. She's homeschooling, and I do want to call this out. That's a personal choice. That's a values choice. But as she's homeschooling, it's also meaning that she's not adding a paycheck to the mix. And that's a choice that you guys are making. So everything, if I'm looking at your situation, suddenly everything is on the table.
0: Yeah.
2: And we can say,
0: here's the thing. Nothing changes until something changes. So Jade's exactly right. And correct. What the people that you've been with before have not told you, and we're going to be brave enough because we love you to tell you the truth, is you're going to have to get radical to break this cycle. Beans and rice, rice and beans. You're not going to see the inside of a restaurant unless you're working there as your extra job. You're not going on vacation because you're broke people, and broke people aren't going on vacation. You're going to get this stinking car paid off, or you're going to sell it. She's going to pick up a side hustle. You're going to pick up a side hustle. You guys are going to sell so much stuff the kids think they're next. We are going on a mission to clean these debts up. And tonight, you're going to get both credit cards out and look at them together with a candle lit and have a ceremony, a plastic surgery party, and chop those stupid butt things up. And we're going to get on an every dollar budget, and we're going to get so fired up and wired up because I'm sick and tired of being sick and tired. When you get that going, you'll get out of debt. But you will not get out of debt doing what you're doing. Because what you're doing is running like a rat in a wheel, getting no traction.
1: I have two very specific nuanced questions that I think could at least a bit better of pathing.
2: Yeah, ask them.
1: The first one regarding the credit cards. I did recently do a balance transfer from one card to another, regardless of how we feel about balance transfers. That specific card has a 0% interest rate until October of 2026. Am I better off paying towards the 0% interest rate?
2: It's your smallest debt anyway. It's your smallest debt anyway, so it honestly doesn't matter.
0: I don't care about interest rates are not your problem. Cash flow is your problem.
1: Okay.
0: You need rid of the debt so you don't have payments.
2: The number one
0: and
2: thing
0: when you don't have payments, you're going to have margin. That's what Jade's been saying.
2: The number one thing on your checklist, TJ, is tonight you sit down with your wife. You need to make sure you both have this equal level of intensity on what it's going to take to get out of this. And the two of you are going to brainstorm, what are you going to do with your extra time to make money? And what am I going to do with my extra time to make money? And you don't stop the conversation until the two of you have lists of jobs that you'll be applying for in the morning.
0: Yeah, and 10 years from now, what are you going to be doing that's not a clerk in an antique store? Where you make $169, not $69.

0: You know, the first time I became a dad, something flipped. 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

0: Carl is in New York City. Hi, Carl. What's up? Well, if I push the button, we could talk to you, Carl. I'm sorry. Let's try again. What's up, Carl?
1: I'm making about $200,000 a year, and I'm having a real hard time budgeting. I was in trouble with credit card debt, which I have since put a Band-Aid on it. But I'm looking for a tool to be able to move forward so I don't fall back into that credit card debt.
2: Okay. When you say you're struggling to budget $200,000, what do you mean exactly? Tell us exactly what you mean by that.
1: You know, I just feel my day-to-day puts me a bit upside down, and then I wind up leaning on credit cards. Just not disciplined enough, so to speak. And I feel that a budget and putting certain monies aside specifically for the mortgage and you know, groceries and day-to-day things would help me save more and be able to become a little bit more independent and not, you know, so upside down. I mentioned I had $27,000 in credit card debt, and I went ahead and took a second mortgage because it was a lot better than 30%, right? So I have an 8% loan now on my second mortgage, still have decent equity in my home.
0: And so but you're still doing the same thing.
1: Now. Yeah.
0: And it's going to get worse every time you do this. Yeah. You treated the symptom, not the problem. The symptom is credit card debt. The problem is you spend more than you make.
1: Exactly.
0: So why do you spend more than you make? What's it going to?
1: Well, historically, it went to just necessities, as I call it. I mean, maybe living outside of our budget, spending too much on dinners, going out drinking, buying stuff for the house, cars, motorcycles. I mean, that list can go on and on. But I feel like I have a better handle on that now. I'm not doing that anymore.
2: Because you're using a budget.
1: Well, yeah, I had a budget, but it kind of fell apart.
2: Okay.
1: I don't have a budget currently, but I want to put one in place.
0: So how much debt do you guys have, Carl, not counting your house?
1: I am happy to say nothing.
2: What about the $27,000 that you rolled into the second mortgage, and there's nothing beyond that?
0: No car debt.
1: That's correct. No.
0: No student loan debt.
1: That's all bundled in.
2: So what?
1: No student loan.
0: How much is your house payment?
1: It'll be $2,800 now with the home equity. It was $2,200.
0: Okay, so if I take $200,000 minus $2,800 a month, there's a lot left over.
1: Yes, I agree.
2: You want to know
1: where's
2: what I think?
1: It all going?
2: I know where it's all going, and you're not the first one to fall victim to this. You make a fine income. It's a great income. You guys probably feel like you make a great income, and you've given yourself the excuse to be sloppy. Because you think that you can out-earn bad financial choices. And it always comes back to bite you in the butt. And that's what's happened to you. So I think what's happened is it's not a budget problem. It is a self-control problem, right? Because you put those items, those line items, you say, I'm only spending $500 on going out to eat, or I'm only spending $1,000 on groceries. And the self-control problem comes when you start to butt up against that line item amount, and then you say, you know what? I'm just going to do it anyway, right?
1: Yes.
2: I know I've overspent. I'm just going to do it anyway. And so that's a personal problem. It's not a budget problem.
1: Well, I don't disagree.
2: You know?
1: I don't disagree. There's one there's one more tidbit to the equation. Yes, I make $200,000. However, I have a $100,000 base. The other $100,000 comes in two payments throughout the year in a bonus check.
2: Okay.
1: So it's that ebb and flow. So every 6 months, yeah, sure, I get the lion's share. Mm-hmm. But throughout the other months is where I get myself into trouble. And I feel that a proper budgeting tool would help me become more disciplined. And that's
0: so
1: what I'm having a hard
0: time. Let's pretend for a
1: saying.
0: Second that, let's just make up a number, okay?
1: Mm-hmm.
0: We're going to put you on Every Dollar, the world's best budgeting tool that we've developed because we're the best at this. And you and your wife are going to sit down and give every dollar an assignment before the month begins. Now, if we could pan back a little bit, you're going to have to walk into this carefully, and I don't know exactly how you're going to walk into it, but here's a plan. Let's pretend that out of the next budget, out of the next bonus, which is half of your income, and that's a strain. That's where the strain's coming from. That's a good point of information, by the way. Thank you for telling us that. So let's pretend that you need $124,000, which is approximately, let's say $120,000, $10,000 a month minus taxes. So I need $10,000 a month to operate. But I've only got $8,000 because I only got $8,300 because I only got $100 coming in. You follow me?
1: Yes.
0: So out of the next bonus check, I set aside $20,000 to subsidize my monthly baseline. Follow me?
1: Gotcha.
0: Okay.
1: Yeah, I'm writing it down.
0: And so, or you can set aside if you want to make it even $24,000. That'd be $2,000 a month. So out of my next bonus check, I set $24,000 into a separate savings account. Each month, I move $2,000 over, plus I have my $100 to work with, and I set my budget on that. And then anything else in the budget, anything else in that bonus can go to reduce these debts. And to build wealth and to buy things. If we were going to go on a trip, we'd take it out of a bonus check after we pulled our 24 out. Okay, if we were going to go buy a couch, we'd take it out of the bonus check in cash. If after we pulled our 24 out, you know what I'm saying? So,
1: yes.
0: You know, you get a $50,000 bonus check twice a year. We're going to pull 24 out at least once a year, or maybe 12 out of each one. Okay, and then that gives me some other amount of money out of that bonus. And you already need to have it also allocated before it comes. Every dollar needs to be spent on paper and be in agreement with your spouse before it comes into your house. And then stick to the plan the two of you wrote down, and you pinky swear and spit shake and make a contract.
1: So there's no magic tool. This is just something I can build myself.
0: I'm going to give you the every dollar budget. That's the tool, because it's a system that'll show you how to work the Ramsey process. But what I just designed for you is a customized version.
2: Yeah.
0: But to deal with your volatile income, your you know, because you probably can't live on $100.
1: Right.
0: By the time you pay your house payment and your groceries, if you can, well, then you got another $100 to throw at stuff as it comes in, right? Which will clean up all these debts real quick. I mean, $100,000 to clean up almost every debt but your house. You only have them. You
2: it's
0: don't have
2: just
0: anything.
2: The second mortgage,
0: knock the second mortgage out, the first bonus check, right?
1: Right.
0: And no more credit cards. Cut them up.
2: Did you cut them up?
0: You cut them up and use a debit card. We do not spend money we do not have.
1: In the wallet.
2: No, you got to cut them up. You got to take them out of the wallet and cut them up.
0: They have to be. They have to die. The accounts need to be closed. Debit cards only. The debit card will do everything the credit card will do except get you into debt.
2: And also something cool happens when you cut them up. You don't have anything to fall back on. So you have to manage your money. You have to do it the correct way. Otherwise, when you run out, you run out. And there's nothing else you can spend on. So that's good. Every dollar is going to help you. It's going to be great.
0: Yeah, hang on. We'll have Christian pick up. We'll put you in the premium version. We'll pay for it and get you started. It's a free app, people, that you can download. But the upgrade version has it automatic downloads from your debit card usage from your bank. And so it keeps everything up, keeps everything current automatically for you. And it's a very powerful tool. And it actually has built into it all of the Ramsey system, the baby steps, and shows you everything you need to do. And, you know, when you lay it out and the first time you do it, you're going to sit down, you're going to say, where's all my money been going? Because here's $3,000. I don't know where it's been going.
2: Yeah.
0: Everyone has that happen. You feel like you got a raise when you do a budget. Because the disorganization and the chaos, the impulse spending, the lack of self-control, the inability to say no because I make a lot of money, all that kind of, that was a really good insight.
2: Yeah. But stick with it. Don't just do this one time in the first month if you're in the red, quit. Stick with it. It takes most people 90 days to start locking in and really get the feel for it. So stick with it. Don't quit after 1 month.

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9: I'm Carmen Roberts. Iran unleashes a barrage of missiles against Israel in a sudden escalation of the conflict. Fox's Trey Yingst watched from Tel Aviv and then spoke to President Trump.
10: The president told me it's certainly not going to help negotiation. The president indicated that ultimately he felt things were very close to an agreement. He said Monday, Tuesday, or Wednesday of this coming week, and now this.
9: President Trump says he has a message for Iran. You fired your missiles. Now get back to the table and make a deal. Italy's Coast Guard says a patrol boat recovered the bodies of 10 people after a fishing vessel rescued 48 migrants from a boat from Libya that capsized in Malta. And 24 Broadway shows hope to nab at least one award at the Tonys tonight in New York City. 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
12: Mild tonight, quiet, lows near 60. We'll see some sunshine Monday, high temperatures in the mid-80s, feeling like summer. Watch for a chance of a pop-up shower or storm late Monday into Tuesday. Tuesday, a better chance of rain. It's going to be humid with high temps in the low 80s. Expect mostly cloudy skies and chances for pop-up showers or storms. Back to sunshine and hot on Wednesday. High temperatures near 89, but feeling well into the 90s. Tracking Southwest Michigan's weather, I'm Storm Teammate Chief Meteorologist Ellen Baca.
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0: Seth is in Boca Raton. Hi, Seth. How are you?
13: I'm wonderful. Thank you.

0: is I have no retirement. So the good news is that my father, so I decided to move to Florida a couple of years ago when I realized my father's health was declining with Alzheimer's dementia. I have an older brother. So the family dynamic is myself and my older brother. We never got along very well growing up and in most of our adult life. But now with regards to my dad's health, it's actually helped bring our relationship to much stronger, and it's a blessing. And it's a blessing. It's a blessing for me as an adult son to be able to move to Florida to make sure my dad is okay. We moved him into a retirement, or I should say an assisted living, and now in memory care. Fortunately, my father was always wonderful with money in terms of saving. My mom was a spender. Unfortunately, my mom passed, and then so did my dad's second wife. So my dad is 84, as I mentioned. He has a long-term health care policy, which is paying for his assisted living. So really, we don't need to spend any money really a month to take care of his needs. My dad's estate, we had a conversation, my brother and I, with his financial advisor. My dad's estate is worth just under $5 million. He's got about 900, 800-ish in an IRA, and then he has, two accounts with Morgan Stanley. What we learned is that of that Morgan Stanley account, we kind of hit the stock lottery, Dave. My dad had a stock that he purchased for $22 a share, 1,000 shares, and it's now trading at over $1,000 a share. So we have about $1 million position on one stock. I think I know your answer, but I'm asking your advice. Do we sell off some of the stock, obviously move that then to a mutual fund? How do we do it? What's the best strategy? And just kind of the question is, ultimately, my brother and I want to make sure that his estate is safe, which will then thankfully take care of my retirement as well as my brother and his family's.
1: So, yes, you said $22,000 invested in what turned into $1 million.
0: That's correct. Yep. He has a $22 cost basis. Yep. Okay. And we know that if we sold it, then there's, long-term gain. There's long-term gain. But then, if we keep it and then he passes away, we then get that new step-up basis, so on and so forth. But I know that 25% of his net income.
1: What you've got to weigh out is the risk of a single stock is substantial because whatever that company does, so does the $1 million, right? If that owner comes out and decides he's going to be in the Epstein files and the stock goes, or the guy, the CEO, and the stock goes in half, then you lost $500,000. Okay? Mm-hmm. That's because you got it in one thing. That's the risk. Okay? If you decide I don't want the risk, you're going to have $150,000 in capital gains tax. He's going to have $150,000 in capital gains tax. Y'all are managing it for him. Okay.
0: Exactly.
1: And as you said, that's on the one hand. On the other hand, if we leave it alone, we don't have any taxes, but we have the risk, and he passes away, there'll be no taxes on it. So it's a $150,000 decision. So I'm going to weigh $150,000 in taxes against the risk that this particular company is going to somehow tank before this elderly, fragile man passes away. You see what I'm saying?
0: My brother had, we wouldn't sell the full position. The thought on our call on Monday was to maybe sell off like 20, 25%. So we're talking about a much smaller tax bill of, $30,000 or $40,000 on a $200,000.
1: So the answer is this. Let's just be inappropriately callous. Okay, can I just be mean a minute? It sounds mean because I'm talking about your dad, okay? But as long as he passes away before this company does something wrong, then you would not have wanted to move it. So the sooner he passes away versus the risk, the less you would want to do that. And so I'm gauging his health and his situation mathematically, sadly, against whether we begin to move some of this away. And that's what you do. So who is the company? Is it Apple?
0: No, it's Micron.
1: Interesting.
0: Micron is up 900% in one calendar year.
1: Yeah.
0: If you look at it, I'm sure you're probably familiar with them. They do the AI chip and it's literally like I call it a stock lottery. So
1: yeah, it's a very volatile position.
0: Yeah. So do you think selling off 20% of that and then putting that couple hundred thousand in a mutual fund is a safer, kind of lowers our position and our risk a little bit? Is that a smart decision or?
1: Yes. I probably would say I'm going to sell off

0: 20% every year until he passes.
1: Yeah, that's kind of what my brother and I were talking.
0: Yeah.
1: Are there different strategies, Dave, that are beneficial, like in terms of when we do decide to sell? Like I heard something about a covered call, like, or is that just...
0: No, I wouldn't get into all that. I would just say I'm weighing the stepped-up basis against the risk of a highly volatile tech AI company. This is not a steady... I mean, they're not a bad company. I'm not trashing them, but this is a sudden leap up, which also is, more accustomed to a sudden leap down. If this was something boring, like Apple would be much more boring. Agreed?
1: Yeah, sure.
0: Uh-huh. Yeah. So at the stock price you were mentioning, that's kind of what I thought it was. But that one's been more of a steady thing where, you know, AI and microchip is just like suddenly on the scene and suddenly off the scene and suddenly it won't matter and suddenly nobody will care and it'll be worth zero. That scares me. So
1: I kind of thought that on a separate subject. My dad happens to be a plaintiff in a class action lawsuit. His second wife passed and there's a class action lawsuit that he's involved in. If my dad was to pass before we got litigation, because currently we're in litigation, we're basically waiting to, you know, see what the offer is in terms of our specific case with my dad's second wife. In your experience, would that still, like, if the plaintiff passes, meaning my dad, does that then, and then there's a judgment rendered, would that then go to my dad's estate, which is basically the trust that my brother and I have? Or does that lawsuit go away? Just curious on that, since I had you on the phone. And thank you again so much for everything you do.
0: I'm not a legal expert. I think it'll go to the estate, but I would ask an attorney to get a real opinion about that. My opinion is probably worth what you paid for it there, but I think it is. So let's recap, because we were talking gobbledygook there for a minute. When someone has paid $22,000 for a stock that's worth $1 million, if you transfer it, if you cash it out, obviously, before you die, you pay taxes on the difference, the gain. If instead it passes to your heirs, they pay taxes on the difference in market value and whatever they sell it for. And if you sell it within 6 months of death, it is presumed to be market value by the IRS. So zero taxes on $1 million gain at death, or taxes on everything over $22,000 on $1 million. So basically $1 million gain is $150,000 swing in taxes. If these two brothers receive this money with the stepped up basis to market value, they have no taxes upon dad's death. But if the stupid thing goes in half,
2: right,
0: before then, you'll wish you had paid some taxes.
2: Mm-hmm.
0: And that's kind of what he's weighing out and what we were weighing out with him. But it comes down to how much faith do you have in that particular company to stay stable?
2: Dad's
0: and how
2: health.
0: Much faith do you have in, sadly, dad's health?
2: Yeah.
0: I mean, that's being very callous, but that's the mathematical analysis. And then you've got to, you know, cry a little bit and have your heart in that and say out loud, this is an awkward discussion, weird to talk about, but it's weird for me to sit down with my whole family and go over my estate plan once a year. If I die, wait a minute, people, I'm still sitting here. But if I die this year, this is what it's going to happen. The If Dave Dies This Year meeting. It's very awkward.

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0: Gabby is in Gainesville, Florida. Hi, Gabby. How are you? Well, I'll keep doing that. Gabby, how are you?
1: I'm doing well. How are you, Dave and Jade?
0: Better than we deserve. What's up?
1: Alrighty. So, my husband and I just got married in January, and since before we got married, we were starting on the baby steps because we both had student loan debt and a bit of credit card debt. However, my husband owns our house with his mother and my mother-in-law, because they bought the house after he graduated college as an investment for him. And she plans on moving the ownership to myself within the next month or two. But she also plans on refinancing the house. But to do so, it's tied with my husband's credit score. And one of our biggest debt sums is his credit card. So she's been pressuring us to make sure we pay that down. But since we've been following the baby steps, we've been going with our smallest debts first. So basically, my question is, should we focus on paying down his credit card so that we can refinance the house, or should we stick to the
0: So how much plan? Is on the credit card?
1: It's about $12,000.
0: Okay. And how much is the other debts?
1: So my student loans are about $14,000. Mm-hmm. His student loans are $12,000. Mm-hmm. My credit card is
0: $8,000.
1: Mm-hmm. And his credit card is $12,000.
0: Yeah, you already gave me. That's the one you already gave me, right?
1: Yes, sir.
0: Okay. All right. So they're all fairly close.
1: Yes.
0: And your household income now is what?
1: It's about $100,000.
0: Okay.
2: When you do the refi, what's the interest rate moving to?
1: So they've been waiting for the interest rates to drop. Right now it's at 7%, but they're hoping for at least 4%.
2: What's it current? I'm saying currently.
0: It's currently 7?
1: Yes.
0: Yeah, because the market rate right now is about 5, right? You need to talk to Churchill Mortgage about your refinance, okay? And get a 15-year fixed rate, because you should be somewhere in that 5% mm-hmm. range in the marketplace right now. And that's a wonderful savings as well.
2: That would be great.
0: So let me say something to as preventative medicine. It's not. The answer is yes, pay down the credit card, because they're all fairly similar, and this accomplishes a bigger goal. And it's not because she's pressuring, it's because she's offering. So I don't understand how we got here with him and his mom owning the house together. That's not bothering me as much. And what I want to make sure you hear is this lady is We get all the calls that this went the other way. Like, she's being hard to get along with, and she doesn't want to help you get out of it, and she wants to stay on it, and you think you have to own this house with your mother-in-law forever. And that's who that's the call we usually get. This lady's is very healthy in saying, I want to put it into my new daughter-in-law's name as fast as I can. That is the right mother-in-law answer. You have a peach of a mother-in-law. She's awesome.
1: Oh, I definitely do.
0: Okay.
1: It's just been a little bit stressful because we actually recently found out that we're also pregnant. And
2: oh, wow.
0: That's so awesome. That is so awesome. Very cool. Well, now she's going to be super nice.
1: Oh, yeah.
0: I love it. Hey, good for you. Yeah, I want to give her some props because she wins the Mother-in-Law of the Year award on this show. No, most of the time, the mother-in-law in this situation is a test pilot for a broom factory. And so this one is really doing a good job. And so I want to help her. I want you to appreciate her and to help her. And because she's really just handing you the keys to this thing, y'all got to just get the paperwork transferred, right?
1: Mm-hmm.
0: This
2: wow,
0: is
2: that's
0: so cool.
2: Great. There's no other money involved.
0: That's so cool. Yeah, we just got to get the refinance, get her name off the loan.
2: That's it.
0: And then she deeds it over to him and to the new daughter-in-law. That is awesome. And that only costs $12,000. We make $100,000. I want y'all to work extra. I want you to sell stuff. Any wedding gifts that go back that you got duplicates of, turn them into cash and throw them on the credit card. Chop up all credit cards. Get on an every dollar budget. We're going to give it to you as a wedding gift, the premium version, and get you signed up. The two of you sit down and just wear that thing out. You're going to come up with $12,000 in like 3 months. It's going to be gone.
1: Yeah, that would be great.
0: Yeah.
1: Just one more side point. Because I'm pregnant and we recently found this out, so we haven't hit all the bills yet, how do we attack the baby steps moving forward? Do we set aside part of... We've been paying off debt at least $1,500 a month since we started in January.
0: Yeah, I want to get that credit card gone, and then I want you to stop paying off debt.
1: Okay.
0: I want you to stack cash until the baby comes.
1: Okay.
0: It sounds like you've listened to us before. We call it stork mode. Yeah. So while you're in stork mode till baby comes, we stack cash, and we don't use the cash. We're not building out a nursery. We're using the cash to pay off debt after you come home and the baby's okay and you're okay after you come home from the hospital. But this is just an extra little pad while we're pregnant. But before that, the first 3 months right here of your first trimester, we're knocking out that debt before we do go to stork mode, because I've got to get this house transferred.
2: Yeah, and that's where the side hustling has to come in. Otherwise, the math won't work. If you're using that $1,500 margin to pay off $12,000 and that's it.
0: No, we got to get to $3,000,
2: yeah,
0: to $4,000.
2: Exactly.
0: We're going to squeeze this budget down super tight. We're going to work extra. And again, I'm selling everything in sight. I really am. Because if you can get this house transferred and be rid of this one thing, and then you stack cash till baby comes, you're going to be in a really peaceful situation.
2: Yeah, margin's got to double.
0: Yeah, that's very, for a short period of time, I want y'all to go cray-cray and knock this out. If you live like no one else, later you get to live and give like no one else. Janice in Norfolk, Virginia. Hi, Janice. What's up?
3: Hi. Thank you so much for speaking with me. Last night, my mother gifted me $53,000, and I am just wondering if I should put that toward my mortgage, which is currently $215,000 at the 2.5 interest rate, or my concern is that all my parents' life, they have been financially frugal, but they have not saved. They inherited quite a bit of money from a family member who passed, and since then have been a little bit less conservative with their money. So I'm worried that as they get older, I do know that they are currently spending more money per month than what they bring in with
0: retirement. How much money did they inherit?
3: Over $1 million.
0: Mm-hmm.
2: And that's
0: why $53,000? Where'd that number come from?
3: It was a family thing. One person got that amount, and to be fair, I also got that amount. I don't need the money, but the other person apparently did.
0: Let me help you. She's going to get hammered with gift tax unless she's got some estate planning going on.
3: Well, that is also part of my concern when I was looking up.
0: Yeah,
3: if you
0: individual can give an individual $19,000 before you get into gift tax of 55%.
3: Mm-hmm.
0: They don't know anything about any of this, and they just write checks?
3: Well, this is the largest check that I have received.
0: Yeah.
3: From
0: so
3: that.
0: Are you married?
3: No.
0: Okay. Well, they can each give you 19, so that'd be 38. But everything above that, unless they file some paperwork called a Unified Estate Tax Credit and use up some of their estate exemption, which they can do pretty easily, they're going to get hammered with gift tax. You can't just hand out money unless it's a 501, unless it's a properly done nonprofit, and you're not. So mom and dad need to get some tax advice and quit being ignorant. They're about to get their butts kicked in an audit really bad because they didn't have learn what they were doing. So I don't care. Out of a million, if they gave you a 53, they give somebody else 53, they're probably okay. I'd put it on my mortgage. I wouldn't worry about the gift. I just worry about
3: mom
0: and dad getting
3: hammered
0: with gift tax.
3: They have less than $500,000.
0: I'm sorry?
3: So it's not they don't have $1 million anymore. They have less than $500,000.
2: You're worried that they're going to come knocking on your door when they blow through all this money. And now they're going to be...
3: No, I don't think they would do that because they would not ask me for that. But I feel, compelled more or less.
0: If your house is paid, if your house is paid off because you use this to accelerate the payoff, then when they are in trouble someday, you'll be in a better position to help them. So I'd put it on the house.

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4: Iran attacks Israel. I'm Carmen Roberts, Fox News. Tehran unleashed a barrage of missiles on Israel today in a sudden escalation of the conflict and forcing civilians into shelters while threatening retaliation against the U.S. and Israeli targets. Fox's Trey Yingst has more from Tel Aviv.
5: The president told me it's certainly not going to help negotiation. The president indicated that ultimately he felt things were very close to an agreement. He said Monday, Tuesday, or Wednesday of this coming week, and now this. He is holding consultations with his security team, I am told, by a senior U.S. official. And I asked the president about the Israeli strike on Hezbollah in Beirut earlier today. He told me that was not coordinated with the United States and that he is not happy about it.
4: President Trump's warning Tehran to get back to the table and make a deal. Former reality star Spencer Pratt may be falling behind in his bid for Los Angeles mayor. Fox's Anita Vogel reports.
6: Mayor Karen Bass still leads the pack, followed by former reality star Spencer Pratt. But progressive city councilwoman Nithya Raman, she's racking up votes as thousands that have come in the last several days have gone to her. But Spencer Pratt posted this on X saying, quote, "Remember, everyone, we are still in the lead and we've got all the way till July 6th to keep counting. They're not the only ones who know where to find votes."
4: A powerful 7.8 magnitude earthquake struck the southern Philippines tonight, triggering tsunami alerts across parts of the western Pacific. The quake hit the Mindanao region, prompting warnings for the Philippines, Indonesia, Taiwan, Papua New Guinea, and nearby islands. Guam was placed under a tsunami advisory. No word on any injuries or possible damage. 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
4: President Trump is set to attend Game 3 of the NBA Finals tomorrow night at Madison Square Garden in New York City, which means security will be very tight.
17: The NYPD and the Secret Service will hold a meeting about security, so things are really ramping up. But, you know, there was no mention of the U.S. Commander-in-Chief from both teams' top players who practiced at Madison Square Garden. They appeared more locked in than ever now that the Knicks are sitting just 2 wins away from their first NBA championship title since 1960. $1,873. Ticket prices have soared. The cheapest ones are around $10,000 on resale sites. The most expensive tickets are going for well into the six figures. Fans have been told to expect airport-level security with the president attending.
4: Fox's CB Cotton reporting. Elon Musk, SpaceX, is set to go public this week in what may be the biggest IPO in history. Fox's Madeline Rivera has more.
10: SpaceX set a flat price of $135 per share. They're going to offer 555.6 million shares as the company tries to raise $75 billion. At this price tag, SpaceX would be valued at $1.8 trillion, making it one of the most valuable firms in the United States. The question of whether investors will accept SpaceX's evaluation will largely hinge on whether they believe Elon Musk can deliver on his ambitious goals, including putting AI data centers into orbit and sending humans to Mars. SpaceX reported it lost nearly $5 billion last year, even though revenue increased by 33% from the year before.
4: And Broadway's biggest night is here. The 79th annual Tony Awards are taking place at Radio City Music Hall in New York City. Grammy Award winner Pink made her debut as host of the ceremony with a big musical number. The Lost Boys and Schmigadoon lead the field with 12 nominations each. I'm Carmen Roberts, and this is Fox News.
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18: Mild tonight, quiet, lows near 60. We'll see some sunshine Monday, high temperatures in the mid-80s, feeling like summer. Watch for a chance of a pop-up shower or storm late Monday into Tuesday. Tuesday, a better chance of rain. It's going to be humid with high temps in the low 80s. Expect mostly cloudy skies and chances for pop-up showers or storms. Back to sunshine and hot on Wednesday. High temperatures near 89, but feeling well into the 90s. Tracking Southwest Michigan's weather, I'm Storm Teammate Chief Meteorologist Ellen Baca.
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0: Welcome back to the Ramsey Show in the Fairwinds Credit Union Studios. Jade Washaw, Ramsey personality, number one best-selling author, is my co-host. Ricky is in Riverside, California. Hi, Ricky. How are you?
1: I'm doing well. Just a little nervous, but happy to be on talking to you guys.
0: You too. What's up?
1: I have a pretty stressful situation that my wife and I are going through. I've been animating and games, making pretty decent money for the past 4 years. And I've recently lost that job about a month ago. And now just doing the budget over the weekend, it showed that we were short about $3,000 this month, just with the mortgage and all of our bills and just groceries and all that. So I've been trying to figure out what is the best path. And the only thing that I can think of is possibly selling our house. But I've listened to you guys in the past and I'm not sure if like our situation warrants that or if there's anything else that I can do, but just incredibly stressed.
0: Not bad. So I'm sorry. That's scary. Yeah, so you were an animator, did you say?
1: Yes. Yeah.
0: Okay. And you were making what?
1: 2019. I was on average, it was 120 to 150. Recently, most recently, I was making 130. Mm-hmm. I just got a job at Home Depot.
2: Good.
1: About 6 weeks ago. And I'm sorry. I'm making 21 an hour, so I think that's like 40K. So I don't know if I should.
0: Yeah, is your wife working outside the home, sir?
1: Yes, she works for the state of California. She makes about, her take-home pay is $4,000. It would be higher, but they automatically deduct her retirement. And
0: what does she do there?
1: Health insurance. She checks the licenses for foster care facilities. So,
0: okay. And why did the animation job go away?
1: It's just been, the industry's been really rough. The one that I just had was just a contract position, after a layoff that I had last year. So this was the contract from September to the end of April. And right around the new year, I've been applying, reaching out to old coworkers, anybody that I can, recruiters on LinkedIn, anyone that had any sort of connection. I've had interviews. I had an interview recently at Apple. Just found out I didn't get it yesterday. And interviewed the other game studios. I get close, and then it's usually that final interview where I just don't seem to get it. So I haven't been able to line up another animation job.
0: So but it sounds like there is jobs out there in this industry, that the industry isn't dying. You just hadn't landed after your last contract. You haven't landed the new gig is all.
1: In my opinion, I think it's dying. During the pandemic, mm-hmm. It was doing really well because everybody was stuck home gaming. So gaming studios overhired. Things leveled back out, and games aren't doing nearly as well. So there's
0: Is gaming what you were doing before?
1: Yeah, I've been doing game animation.
0: How is AI affecting animation?
1: I think it is starting to affect it to a degree. I think commercials are starting to use AI more, which that takes jobs away from animators. I don't think it's really affected games yet, unless I just don't know. Mm-hmm. But it's affecting like movies and TV and advertising for sure.
0: Okay. All right. But you're bringing in $3,000 a month, and she's bringing in $4,000, and you're still three short.
1: Yeah.
0: How much debt do you guys have, not counting your house?
1: Not counting the house, I did the math. It was about $160,000.
0: Of what?
1: My student loans were $55,000. My wife's are $20,000. We do have a car for $40,000. And just a couple of, personal loans, like one for $17,000, another one for $10,000. another for five. We owe $10,000 to the IRS from taxes not getting enough taken out of checks.
0: Okay. All right. So the levers to pull are, before I'd sell the house, I'd sell the car, and I'd sell it tomorrow. And get out of a $40,000 car, get into a $5,000 car. And I would let the student loan, put the student loans on hardship deferral temporarily. I'm trying to get cash flow going here. And then you need, but if you're going to pay something, you pay food first, lights and water second, house third, and cars and car gasoline fourth to get to work. So food, shelter, transportation, and utilities. Before you do anything, before those cards or loans, student loans or anything else gets paid, okay? But, yeah, I'd get rid of the car immediately. Then I would set a, you know, I pick up another second job to go with this one.
2: Yeah, I was going to say.
0: And fill in the blank here because you're not working 40 at Home Depot.
2: And can your wife pick up a side hustle as well?
1: Maybe my wife, they, on Monday, I had a breakdown at work, so they actually converted me to full-time on the spot, which was super nice. So I'm working 40 hours now.
0: That's all, though. I mean, you can work another 30.
1: Yeah, I can.
0: Yeah, I'm not, yeah. This is not a permanent solution. I'm trying to keep the water in the lake while we get a new position as an animator. Okay. Mm-hmm. And then what I would do, so let's pretend that you can strain and work 60, 70 hours and she can work 60, 70 hours. We sell the car. We're on beans and rice and beans. We're having a garage sale. We got so much stuff on Craigslist. The children think they're next. You know, we're really, really dumping stuff out of here and we can barely hold on. That's what I want to get to.
1: Right.
0: And I think you can get there.
2: I think you can get there.
0: But that's a temporary thing. And then I would say, if I don't land an animator's job and get my income back up to get us back to where we can breathe again within X number of months, then we're going to sell the house. And so I'm like 3 months, 4 months.
1: Okay.
0: You can't sustain the thing I'm talking about for 6 years.
2: No, this is a short term.
0: So we're saying, you know, we're going to give this until after Christmas. We're going to give this until Thanksgiving. But, you know, if we're thinking about selling a house, we would want to sell it after the first of the year. So if you could hang on for 6 months doing this, and if you haven't landed the animator job in 6 months, then, yeah, you probably do need to do something different. You need to adjust your career.
1: Okay.
0: The other thing I would advise you, and I am not an AI expert by any stretch of the imagination, although Ramsey is spending a lot of time on it here, the people inside this building are, it is not the answer to everything. It is artificial. It is not real. But it is affecting, disrupting some of these industries. And if I'm in your shoes, I'm going to learn what it's doing to my industry, and I'm going to start learning how to use it instead of it putting me out of business.

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0: Sophia is in Maine. Hi, Sophia. How are you?
1: Hi, I'm good. How are you doing?
0: Better than I deserve. What's up?
1: So I'm going into my junior year in college, and I want to study abroad next semester, well, next spring in 2027, but it's a good chunk of money, and so I would probably have to take a loan out for it, so I'm wondering if it's a good idea to do that.
0: Should I take out a loan to go on a European vacation?
1: Well, that's
0: what studying abroad is, Sophia.
1: Yes, I know.
2: How much does it cost to study abroad?
1: So, is it including literally everything, tuition, home and board, and even like spending money, they estimated it around 18 to 20,000.
2: Okay, 18 to 20,000. Do you have any sort of job or any work that you're doing right now?
1: Yeah, I made about, I go to school full time, but I made about $25,000 last year.
2: Okay.
1: I think around that.
2: Are there scholarships for this?
1: Yeah, so all of my scholarships for my home university will transfer, so I'll get about like 8,000 covered.
2: Okay.
1: And then my own personal savings, I don't have to pay until October, and so I'm planning on saving like everything until then, so I think I'll be able to get like a good, probably another 8,000 on that.
0: Okay.
2: So we're getting close.
0: Yeah, we're getting close, yeah. But you are spending every single dime you can scrape up on a European vacation while you're a broke college student.
1: Well, I mean, I don't
0: I mean, this has absolutely no economic or marketplace value, honey. Zero.
1: Yeah.
2: What are you studying?
0: You're not going to come home and go, oh, every employer in Maine is going to line up to hire me because I studied abroad for one semester. Zero chance.
1: Yeah.
0: This is a fun vacation thing to do.
2: How old are you?
1: I'm 19.
0: Yeah. I don't disagree with it. If your parents are rich, that's fine. But I would not tell a 19-year-old person that I love to spend their very last dime to go on vacation.
2: How are your other semesters being paid for? Obviously, you've got the $8,000 scholarship. How are your other semesters at home being covered?
1: I go to college for free, so I don't have any student loans at all.
2: I will say this, and this is Jade's opinion. I traveled right out of college for work. I was getting paid to travel, so that is a big differentiator. But I think traveling is one of the best things that you can do for yourself. It's a different type of education. I personally think that if you can cash flow this, I wouldn't stop you from doing it. But Dave... Dad has told us something else.
0: Jade and I can disagree and both be right.
2: We can. Okay. That's okay, yeah.
0: We can disagree and both be right. That's all right.
1: Yeah.
0: So I look at here's the problem. Okay? If you qualify this as a vacation, and you say, I'm going to spend all of my year saving up to go on vacation because I value travel, like Jade is talking about, and you want to do it there, and you put that in that slot, that bucket in your brain, I'll back off a little bit and not yell at Jade, okay?
2: $12,000 for vacation.
0: Yeah.
2: That's what you're saying.
0: A little bit. But the problem I've got is when people call this education.
1: Yeah.
0: Because there's very few things that you study abroad that add value to your resume equivalent to what they cost.
2: What about...
0: Like nothing.
2: Would you factor in school of life, life experience, being able to see cultures outside
0: that's,
2: the United
0: States?
2: That's
0: a vacation.
2: States? Yeah, but there's education
0: that's a vacation.
2: To that.
0: That's not... You can't call this... Education is for the purpose of furthering your career. It's not.
2: That is a type of education.
0: Well, it should be, and especially when we start talking about borrowing on it. We're not going to do that
2: at
0: all.
2: No, we're certainly, yes, hear me
0: if
2: say,
0: you have to borrow,
2: no borrowing.
0: Don't go.
2: Yes.
1: Yeah.
0: Period. We're in agreement on
2: yes,
0: that.
2: Yes, we 100%
0: but,
2: are.
0: You know, I'll just come clean, all right? We have plenty of money at the Ramseys.
2: Uh-huh.
0: And Rachel,
2: she
0: want
2: to study
0: friend,
2: abroad?
0: She decides she's going to study Spanish in Spain for one semester. She did.
2: Oh, really?
0: Yep, I paid for it.
2: Okay.
0: We had the money.
2: Are you mad because she doesn't speak Spanish to this day?
0: Zero strain. The girl cannot call the dog in Spanish. I'm just saying.
2: Aquí.
0: It's just absolute. Yeah. I mean, loco pedo. She can't even get there. I mean, it's just not a chance. Un loco pedo. It's just no chance she can get there.
2: I see why
0: I speak more Spanish than she does. She went over there and had a great time.
2: She knows how to say margarita.
0: Classic Rachel style. Wherever Rachel is, Rachel has a great time, right? But it was absolutely freaking useless.
2: Oh, man. Okay.
0: And I look back and I go, I got complete, as the dad, I got scammed.
2: You got swindled. You
0: because
2: did.
0: Because they told me this was education.
2: You got bamboozled.
0: And what it was a Spanish party in Barcelona.
2: Okay, understood.
0: So
2: point taken.
0: I'm bitter.
2: You're bitter.
0: I'm bitter.
2: You're
0: That's
2: bamboozled.
0: The problem. And
2: you're
0: Sophia,
2: bitter.
0: You walked into bitterness. That's the problem. Now, all kidding aside, don't call it education, because it really isn't. I mean,
2: it's
0: even
2: an
0: if you're studying,
2: it's
0: if you're going to go to London and study banking, that's okay. It does not add enough feathers in your cap for your future job to justify the expense.
2: No.
0: The ROI is not there.
2: It's an experience.
0: It's a vacation. It's an experience. I'll tell you, there might be one exception.
2: What's that?
0: Art.
2: Oh, okay.
0: If you were going to study, if you're studying fine art, and you were going to spend time with the great masters in Italy.
2: Yeah, okay.
0: That might actually add value to your resume enough to help you with some of the big houses in New York.
2: Okay, so Sophia, go to a couple of museums.
0: Because you've actually stood in front of
2: while you're there.
0: A Michelangelo. I mean, you've stood in, you haven't just studied it in a book.
2: Yeah.
0: You know, or on a slideshow.
2: Mm-hmm.
0: So that might, you know, if you can spend time in Venice and see the light differences.
2: Yeah.
0: That are real. And I'm not an artist, but they're real. Then that might, there's something nuanced like that, you might get your money back. But most of this stuff is just bullcrap.
2: I would say there's likely not a career ROI, but you can expand
0: your life.
2: Your knowledge of different cultures.
0: I mean, there's some versions
2: societies.
0: Of going and getting a degree that are that, but we've now told people that, you know, you can spend $200,000 having this degree that is well rounded, and you're a barista, and you're not well rounded. You're you're the best rounded barista I know.
2: Correct.
0: You know, the most insightful on several subjects. No, thank you. That's not a way to build a child's life. It's not a way to coach a 19-year-old. Because this is how we end up with a student loan crisis. And Sophia called about a student loan.
2: Yeah, the fact that you were going to take a loan for this was bananas. I will say that.
0: Yeah. It's a fun discussion.
2: It is a fun discussion. Hey, I learned
0: and
2: something
0: Rachel,
2: new.
0: Rachel, go on vacation. You get thrown under the bus, kiddo. I'm just saying. Just feel the bus tracks. Blum, blum.
2: Man. Well, you're talking to somebody who's been to 92 countries. So I love travel.
0: Me
2: I
0: too.
2: Love. Now, like I said, the difference, I got paid to travel. I got paid to go to all these places. That's very different.
0: Well, you're working cruise ship.
2: Yeah. What I do mean, you want? Yeah.
0: I mean, that's a completely different thing than my college is taking me.
2: That's right.
0: And
2: that's
0: I am
2: right.
0: going to study. Yeah.
2: Yeah. It's just an experience. It's a trip. It's a fun thing that you
0: it's
2: could do.
0: It's a party.
2: Yeah.
0: Yeah. It's beer pong overseas.
2: Oh, boy. I can say this. I never played one game of beer pong my entire college.
0: You didn't. Well,
2: I
0: it was not.
2: Did.
0: They hadn't invented it when I was there. I would have been champion.
2: You would have been the champion? Oh, boy. Bourbon pong.
0: That's why we... Yeah, oh, there we go. There we go. A whole new game. Oh, guys, you have to be careful with education. It is an irony in America that we're stupid about education. Let that settle in.

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4: I'm Kathleen Maloney. Six people stabbed at New York's Penn Station this evening, one seriously hurt. This a day before President Trump attends the basketball playoffs at Madison Square Garden.
5: Fans should expect enhanced security measures when entering Madison Square Garden, including TSA-style screening procedures. Guests are strongly encouraged to arrive at least 2 hours before tip-off.
4: Fox's C.B. Cotton. Iran fired missiles at Israel today in retaliation for an Israeli attack on Beirut. Fox's Trey Yinks has President Trump's reaction.
6: The president told me it's certainly not going to help negotiations. 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
4: The president also urging Israel not to strike back at Iran. 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
8: Mild tonight, quiet, lows near 60. We'll see some sunshine Monday, high temperatures in the mid-80s, feeling like summer. Watch for a chance of a pop-up shower or storm late Monday into Tuesday. Tuesday, a better chance of rain. It's going to be humid with high temps in the low 80s. Expect mostly cloudy skies and chances for pop-up showers or storms. Back to sunshine and hot on Wednesday. High temperatures near 89, but feeling well into the 90s. Tracking Southwest Michigan's weather, I'm Storm Teammate Chief Meteorologist Ellen Baca.
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10: Okay, today's question comes from Shelby in New Jersey. She says, my husband and I are both 35 years old and

0: This. So it sounds like your husband is living, he doesn't want to leave his comfort zone, right? Him closing up his credit card, that's uncomfortable for him because he likes it to fall back on just in case. And also, yeah, paying off the car early, paying more than just the minimum payment, that sounds like it's setting him outside of his comfort zone. If I do these things, I'm going to have to change something about my life. I'm going to have to pull back on something. And it sounds like he's not interested in that. And you're right, that is a problem. The best thing that you can do about this is to share a deeper reason why. Not just for the moment and not just so we can be debt free. Those just so that we can be debt free feels great, but there's a deeper why behind that. And I would challenge you to put words to what that is, what it means for your family tree, what it means for your marriage, what it means for your personal peace. And that is what I would share with him first and foremost before we even start talking about the numbers. And then I would challenge him to share what his vision is for the family and what his whys are. That way, all the cards are laid out on the table and you can actually have a conversation about the vision for your family. And then now we can start plugging in how do we get there together?
1: Yeah, you're exactly right. If we pan back and we say, is our goal to keep a car payment the rest of our lives?
0: Sure hope not.
1: Well, if you do that, then let's go on Ramsey Solutions and pull up the calculator
0: Yeah.
1: and put in $400 a month
0: Oh,
1: from age
0: man, oh, man.
1: 35 to age 65
0: Yeah.
1: in a decent growth stock mutual fund. That's going to be several million
0: Oh,
1: dollars.
0: yeah, it is.
1: Hope you like the car.
0: Terrible. Yeah.
1: It's a $3.2 million car. I hope you like it. And yeah, so the only way that anything he is saying makes sense is in the next 30 days. In the next 30 months or 30 years, it does not make sense. What'd
0: Yeah.
1: it come out?
0: 1.2 million.
1: Yeah.
0: Unbelievable.
1: yeah so which makes the 400, I want to keep a $400 car payment statement asinine. That's like saying I want to be middle class instead of be a millionaire on purpose because I really like car payments. Well, what a dumb butt thing to say.
0: Yeah.
1: I mean, seriously, that's just dumb. So, you know, but you got to pan back and make sure that he grasps that
0: Yeah.
1: instead of going, well, I think I'll just pay it out slowly. Well, what are the implications of that? $1.2 million. Hello. So that's just dumb. And so you pan back and you start going, look, the people that build wealth and the kind of life that I envision us living don't have car payments. The people that I envision us living like don't have credit cards. They are living on debit cards and they pay cash for things. They don't have any debt and they use what used to be all those debt payments to build wealth with. If you live like no one else and
0: Yep.
1: later you can get out of debt, build wealth and live like no one else. Well, I want us to go somewhere with this, not always keep a car payment. You're always going to have a car payment.
0: Well, that's
1: Might
0: a,
1: as well have a good car.
0: but that's what you're saying is so important, which is why you have to go beneath the numbers, because when you're married, most people do some version of what they saw growing up or what they see the people around them doing. So if he grew up from a family where they had car payments the entire time and it seemed like everything was okay, then
1: Well,
0: in
1: look
0: his
1: at how the
0: mind,
1: family turned out.
0: right.
1: Broke and living on social insecurity, working at McDonald's or a Walmart greeter at 74.
0: But if he hasn't seen that fallout yet, because he will, but if he hasn't seen that yet and so far everything seems okay, in his mind, what's the big deal? And then if you came from a family where we paid cash for things and we paid things off and you understood the implications of debt, those are two different backgrounds working together, and that's the emotional side of money that you do have to have conversations about. You have to understand where the other person is coming from in order to then shift the conversation in the way that it
1: But
0: needs to
1: there's no
0: go.
1: long-term scenario that his idea works in.
0: No.
1: Zero. Zero. The only idea, the only thing scenario he works in is in the immediate, in the next 90 days. It feels good to not have to have $25,000 in the bank and not have $25,000 car debt. But there's no, you know, no 10-year period of time that you look at that and go, oh, that was really smart. It just does not occur.
0: Yeah.
1: So when
0: Yeah.
1: you pan back and you extend vision to this, you said vision earlier, and you add vision to the discussion, you say, I want to talk about how the, where this takes us, not what we're doing this month, but where does this philosophy take us? Into the land of broke. That's where it takes me. And I want to go to the land of millions. That's a different land. There are more flowers there.
2: Hello.
1: Caesar

0: is in Denver. Hey, Caesar, what's up?
1: Hey, Ramsey, how are you guys?
0: Better than we deserve. How can we help?
1: Hey, so I'm 21, and I have a pretty good paying job, but I feel like I've hit my pay ceiling.
0: At 21?
1: At my age and my...
0: You already maxed out?
1: In my industry.
2: In your industry or just at this one job?
0: What is your industry that you maxed out at 21?
1: So, diesel mechanic.
0: What are you making?
1: I'm making $42 an hour.
0: You ain't maxed out. There's diesel mechanics making $120 out there, bro.
1: Working for themselves or other people?
0: Yeah. Yeah.
1: Yeah, and I don't know whether it's time to go on my own. I've done out on my own. And
0: no, I don't necessarily think it's time to go out on your own, but I think the particular line of diesels that you're working on and the particular industry that you're working on is not paying as much as some of the others are paying. Mike Rowe and I were having this discussion the other day. Diesel mechanics are doing much better than a lot of lawyers.
1: Yeah, and I feel like at 21, I'm making decent money.
0: You're doing great for 21 years old. $42 is no slouch, but you're not, you know, you can make six figures in your world, dude. Now, you might have to be running a mobile truck. You might have to be out there on the road a little bit. You might have to go get some certifications on some engines that you don't know yet. I don't know what you're working on, but what the guys making 120 are working on, but I was just talking to Mike about this the other day, and he was saying that this is one of the, and there's a shortage in your world too, by the way. There's not enough guys and gals that know how to do it.
2: Just a quick search tells me the highest paid diesel mechanics often work in specialized fleet maintenance, field service roles, overtime, power generation. But if you do those things, you can make upwards of 120 plus.
0: Yeah, and that was Google in 30 seconds.
2: Yeah.
0: Right, or ChatGPT or whatever you did.
2: It was not like
0: a detailed piece of research she just did. But that confirms what Mike was talking about. So, yeah, you might be maxed out. So what I would tell you to do is move in one of those other more specialized situations, power plant situations, something like that. Get your income up. Get some more experience. And then talk about opening up your own thing somehow and running your own thing. People that own their own businesses generally, if they do a good job running the business, make more than the people that work for them.
2: Yes, yep.
0: Doing the diesel mechanics.
2: Absolutely.
0: So there you go.

0: 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It is an absolute necessity.
1: There's a place where I go. I bet you've heard of it. Kalamazoo County Schools. I never have to worry who will meet me at the door. When I'm inside, I feel cared for, included, and heard. Oh, and my friends go here too.
2: You guys are so silly.
1: Here, we're free to learn, to be curious, to fill up, to stretch, and grow. What happens here makes a big impact out there. That's why, while I'm here, I work hard and dream big. Because this place tells me I can. Kalamazoo County Schools. Doesn't everyone deserve a place like this?
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0: 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Susan's in Milwaukee. Hi, Susan. How are you?
9: I'm good. How are you?
0: Better than I deserve. What's up?
9: Yeah, so my question is about how to handle conversations about differing financial values with family members.
0: Like who?
9: Like close family members.
10: Mom and dad?
9: Siblings.
10: What, tell us the situation that's where something's coming up and you feel like you need to have a discussion.
9: Yeah, so it's kind of come up a couple different times. So previously it's been about like vacation budgets. And we kind of set our budget and you can tell that it's maybe a little lower. Recently, it was about a last-minute travel plan situation, and they didn't feel like they could commit to a date. And I made the mistake of saying, like, well, we can't afford to do, like, a last-minute plane ticket, because those can be obviously more expensive.
10: Sure.
9: And their response was, oh, well, we talked about it, and we'll just pay the extra. For us, yes, for me. And it was, it's not, I spoke wrong. It was not that we couldn't afford to. It's that we choose not to, like,
10: you don't want
2: to just turn around and say that. You know, the difference is, listen, I got to tell you, Dave and Sharon love traveling. We do not get joy out of traveling without a plan.
10: Or overpaying when you don't have to.
2: And so everything is planned out to the nth degree. Even our impulses are planned. And so that's what we get joy from. Other people get joy about just landing somewhere, getting a rental car, and figuring it out. And that is fun for them. I don't travel with those people.
10: Bingo.
2: They would drive me bonkers. And there are some of those people I love dearly, but we don't travel alike. And I'm not staying in that place. I'm not sleeping in the back seat because you couldn't get a reservation. I'm not standing outside in the sun for an hour and a half because you can't get in a freaking restaurant. I've had the reservation for 4 months before I got there. And so that's the difference. And it's okay. If you want to live free and all that, then do it, you know. But Dave has a plan.
10: You're not wrong.
2: And so it's either one's okay, and I just tell people that. So, and we have relatives and friends that are in both camps that are everything's planned out to the nth degree.
10: I mean, are they usually like that? Have you found in the past that, hey, we just are yin and yang when it comes to the way we travel?
9: Yeah. I mean, they're definitely more last minute. They're also just willing to, like, oh, it's not a big deal financially.
2: Yeah,
10: I think Dave's right. These are not your travel companions. I think it's as simple as that. And it's no shade.
2: Yeah,
10: I'm
2: going with you. If it's a family thing, the way we're going to go is if you plan it. Otherwise, the family ain't going to be there.
10: Yeah. I think that's fair. I think that's totally fair because one of the ways costs us more money.
2: And we don't want to pay more money. The way we function. So you don't have to convert them to your way of thinking, nor do you have to defend your way of thinking. All you have to do is just say, no, we don't go that way. If we would love to do stuff with you, but here's the terms. We plan it out, and we stay within our budget. That way it's fun for us. It's not fun for us otherwise. And this is your sibling or his?
9: It's mine.
2: Okay, well, just look at your sister or brother and tell them that. No.
9: Yeah.
2: No, you can't pay for it and make it all better because it's still not fun.
10: Yeah. And I don't like the way that feels either.
2: No, I don't want that ick on me. So thank you.
9: Well, and that's kind of how it felt is like we're doing well and it feels like we're now the poor family relation because we're not just willing to throw.
10: Well, you don't care what they think, do you?
2: That feeling is on you. Yeah. That's not on them. You got to just decide that I'm not the poor family relation. I'm the family relation that plans.
10: And they can think whatever they want.
2: Yeah, because I know I'm not the poor family relation, for sure. And I'm the one that plans. I mean, I just can't stand it. It drives me nuts. So it's okay. If y'all don't want to go, it's okay. But this is how we go. If you're going to roll, this is how we roll. So, and we roll with the budget. We stick to our budget. That's fun for us. We stick to our plan. That's fun for us. And, you know, if we want to do something a little different, we'll decide on the fly. But 99% of our stuff is detailed freaking out.
10: Yeah.
2: And it's not okay if the details don't execute either, by the way.
10: Yeah, and if you here's the thing. If you truly like them enough to travel with them, then you should be able to have this conversation and it be all good when it's all said and done.
2: Yeah. So, you know, here's another plan, okay? Like, there's a different kind of situation than yours, but we take our kids and grandkids all for a week after Christmas somewhere warm. And Sharon and I pay for everything, and we have since they got married. That's our gift to them, and that is planned out way in advance.
10: Mm-hmm.
2: They can speak into it a little,
10: but it's your plan.
2: Generally speaking, we're going to our place, you know, mm-hmm. and this is what we're doing. And I don't mind hearing from Rachel what she thinks she wants to do, but that's cool, you know. But we're paying for it, and there's no shade on that. That's our gift. And but those are the terms.
10: There's a plan.
2: And, you know, we all agreed we're going, too, by the way.
10: Yeah.
2: You don't come up and go, you know, I don't think I'm going to go this year. No, you already told me you're going, and it's already booked.
10: Yeah, it's paid for.
2: So, yeah, you're going. And that's, I mean, we don't tell people what to do. We just tell them what to do, you know. It's like, but, I mean, I think what's happening here is there's more than a travel or budget discussion. It's the shade that's being thrown.
10: Yeah, and it's making her feel a type of way. It's making her feel like she has to defend herself. And
2: mm-hmm. Yeah. Yeah. I just take all that off the table and go, this is who we is. If you want to play with us, the rules of our sandbox.
10: I like your usage of shade, Dave. You're doing good.
2: I'm picking that up from you.
10: You're doing
2: I got
10: good.
2: The cool kids around me, and the cool kids are teaching me these things. So. I heard you use it earlier, and I thought I'd just bring it back up and act like I knew what it meant.
10: You did good. That's context good. Was correct.
2: Boomer usage. There we go.
10: Good job.
2: Oh, man. Ivalu is in Michigan, and I pray God I got that right. Ivalu, am I close even?
8: You're close.
2: Okay. How's it pronounced?
8: Ivalu.
2: Oh, it is okay, Ivalu. Yeah. Not a close. I got it. I nailed it. All right, Ivalu, what's up?
8: I want to know if service contracts for car repair through my dealership is a good or bad investment for my car.
2: Really bad. Horrible.
8: So I should just plan on spending the money for the repairs for the next few years?
2: Yep. You want to hear the numbers?
8: Sure.
2: 12% of what you pay covers the repairs. 50% covers the marketing and the commissions paid to the salesman that sold it to you. And the rest is profit. 12%. So if you pay 12%. If you paid $10,000, $1,200 worth of repairs is what it covers on average. These things are unbelievably profitable, and the guys love to sell them because they make almost as much selling that stupid extended warranty as they do the entire car.
8: Okay, they're telling me a 7-year bumper to bumper will cost me $2,759.
2: Yeah, well, there's already a warranty on there that's bumper to bumper. They're extending it to 7.
8: No, the warranty is expired.
2: Okay. And how expensive car is this?
8: I purchased it in March of 2025.
2: Mm-hmm.
8: It's a 2023 Buick Encore.
2: Yeah.
8: And I paid $22,000 cash for it.
2: Okay. The vast amount of that $2,000 is not going to come out in repairs on average. So if you're going to start an extended warranty company, you would figure out the probability of the car breaking, and you would set aside that amount of money on out of 1,000 Buick Enclaves. How much is it going to cost me to cover it for 7 years? And you're going to figure out it cost me $500 to cover it for 7 years on average across 5,000 of them. Okay? And then you would figure out I got to pay the commissions and I got to have a profit. And that's how you run an insurance company. 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
12: Mass stabbing in New York City. I'm Kathleen Maloney, Fox News. Six people injured in a series of stabbings at New York's Penn Station this evening. A suspect is in custody. The stabbing occurring on the eve of President Trump's planned attendance at Game 3 of the NBA Finals at Madison Square Garden, directly above Penn Station. Fox's C.B. Cotton with more on security.
13: The president will become the first sitting U.S. commander-in-chief to attend an NBA Finals game, and fans have been told to expect airport-level security. The Knicks releasing a statement that reads in part, quote, a strict no-bag policy will be in effect and fans should make every effort to limit personal items to an absolute minimum. Fans should expect enhanced security measures when entering Madison Square Garden, including TSA-style screening procedures. Guests are strongly encouraged to arrive at least 2 hours before tip-off to allow additional time for screening and entry.
12: And NYPD says no watch parties will be permitted outside the Garden during or after Game 3 tomorrow night. Iran launched a large missile attack on Israel today. Fox's Trey Ying has President Trump's reaction.
14: At least four waves of Iranian ballistic missiles have targeted northern Israel. I just got off the phone with President Trump to get his reaction to the ongoing missile attack. As I was speaking with the president out the window, I could see some of these incoming missiles headed toward the northern part of this country. The IDF says they were able to shoot down the majority of the incoming fire. But the president telling Fox News it's certainly not going to help negotiations. I asked him if he had a message for the Iranian regime. He said, what I would suggest to Iran, you've shot your missiles. That's enough. Get back to the table and make a deal. President Trump indicated in our conversation that negotiations with Iran were progressing toward a possible agreement as early as this coming week.
12: The president also urging Israel not to retaliate. 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
12: Police are still trying to find the suspects and the motive behind a mass shooting at an Ohio festival Saturday night.
16: The fun suddenly turning to people of all ages running and scrambling for cover at the iconic Old West End Festival. And many were helping any of the 12 victims that they could. We know two of those shooting victims are fighting for their life in critical condition. And people who were there are shocked. Police are still searching for at least two suspects who they say were probably shooting at each other. Investigators are currently combing through all the evidence, and one seasoned lieutenant says this is some of the worst violence he's seen.
12: Fox's Madison Scarpino, and police say all of the wounded are now reported to be in stable condition. Elon Musk's SpaceX is set to go public this week in what's expected to be the biggest IPO in history. Fox's Madeline Rivera has more on that.
17: SpaceX set a flat price of $135 per share. They're going to offer 555.6 million shares as the company tries to raise $75 billion. At this price tag, SpaceX would be valued at $1.8 trillion, making it one of the most valuable firms in the United States. The question of whether investors will accept SpaceX's valuation will largely hinge on whether they believe Elon Musk can deliver on his ambitious goals, including putting AI data centers into orbit and sending humans to Mars. SpaceX reported it lost nearly $5 billion last year, even though revenue increased by 33% from the year before.
12: The company is also reportedly making the unusual decision to keep 30% of its shares for individual investors. A magnitude 7.8 earthquake shook parts of the southern Philippines early Monday, and a tsunami is possible on some regional coasts. Power outages were reported, and people were urged to go to higher ground. There's no further information information on damage or casualties at this time. I'm Kathleen Maloney. This is Fox News.
18: Mild tonight, partly cloudy skies, will stay dry. As for Monday, high clouds streaming through, but still a good amount of sunshine and high temperatures ramping up to the upper 80s. We'll start to feel the humidity climb a bit through the day. Watch for a pop-up chance of a shower or storm Monday evening, and then a much better chance for some scattered showers and storms overnight Monday and at times on Tuesday. Tuesday, a high temp of 82, but humid, even hotter and more humid on Wednesday with highs near 88. Tracking Southwest Michigan's weather, I'm Storm Teammate Chief Meteorologist Ellen Baca.
19: Hey, it's Joe Pags. Are you ready for the latest news of the day? 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We're going to be all over it. 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

0: 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The following is a pre-recorded program. This is Handle on the Law, marginal legal advice. The World Cup that is controlled by FIFA. FIFA is the overriding organization that controls the World Cup in terms of where it's going to be and which category or who certain teams play that are from countries, because every country sends its own team. And I mean, there are hundreds and hundreds of countries that do this. I mean, there's 200 countries in the world, and virtually all of them play soccer as their national sport, except us. Well, anyway, the World Cup for the first time is coming to the U.S., and it is for the first time hosted by three countries. Usually it's one country, and it is hosted by three countries, Canada, the U.S., and Mexico. And FIFA controls the tickets. And they are being sued, or Attorney General, California Attorney General, with the California venues, and going to be two games played in Southern California. California Attorney General Rob Bonta has sent a letter to FIFA and asking a couple of questions, specifically about ticket prices that he said are misleading. And what he did is request just a bunch of information from FIFA to assess potential violations of California law. Now, fans have been a little angry with a number of FIFA practices surrounding sales of the World Cup, 2026 World Cup. And that takes place June 11th through July 19 in the U.S. states, United States, Mexico, and Canada. And here is the letter prior to a lawsuit that I'm sure is going to be filed if FIFA doesn't change the way it is selling those tickets. And this letter said that FIFA misrepresented the location of ticket fans that were purchased last fall and winter before fans knew exactly where their seats would be located. And they were told you're going to be in a specific area. Usually when you buy a ticket to a sporting event, you know exactly where you're sitting. You buy within a certain section, and then you are assigned a seat. And then depending on the section, the price goes up or down. And if you get in early enough and grab a great seat, or sometimes brokers have those seats, but you have an idea. Well, it turns out with FIFA, you didn't have an idea. And Bonta said that recent reports that FIFA sold tickets by categories based on seating zones that were depicted on stadium maps, and then changed the seat categorizations before assigning precise seat locations. So you bought in Section D, and it turns out that FIFA moved you to Section E without telling you, and then started assigning you seats. Now, FIFA defended its policy, saying, oh, those seating maps were only to provide guidance rather than outline a specific seat location. And Bonta said that that's not enough. No chance. And Bonta said in a letter, again, to FIFA, business and organizations cannot defend such practices by relying upon fine print or terms disclosed elsewhere that a reasonable consumer would not have reviewed or understood. And FIFA added, on top of that, added another front row category, a new classification in which they charge buckets of money. And that was unannounced before the opening of last minute sales. And it's a question of fine print. I love this. There was a case in which somebody had their car damaged or stolen or whatever in a parking garage. And, you know, you get those little tickets that is handed to you on the back, they say, or on the front. It says the parking operator is not responsible for loss or damage. And they are, by the way, if they've been negligent. But that's besides the point. So there it was. And somebody sued and said my car was damaged. And The parking operator said, oh, no, there it is right there. It's written that we're not responsible. The judge picked up a magnifying glass and said, I need this to read the print. Needless to say, there was not much of a defense. Let's take a phone call here. Aaron. Hello, Aaron. Oh, I'm sorry. That was my fault, Aaron. I didn't click you on. Hello. Hey, Aaron.
1: I say goodnight to him. 7 o'clock. Never heard nothing.
0: Yeah, Karen. Aaron, there you go. I'm sorry. That was my fault. I pressed the wrong button. Aaron, you there? See, Aaron's listening to a delay. That's the problem. Aaron, are you there? All right. He's listening to the delay. Okay. I'll put Aaron on hold and Aaron can come back in a moment or two. Ron. Hello, Ron.
2: Hi. How are you doing, Bill?
0: Yes, sir. What can I do for you?
2: My big toes, I've been wearing these New Balance tennis shoes for about a year now. And my big toenails are turning in to the left. Like,
0: wow.
2: Like dramatically. Yeah.
0: Okay.
2: Can I sue the shoe company?
0: Okay.
2: For that?
0: By the way, screener, Sam, who's screening today? Nikki. Sorry about that, Nikki. I forgot that you were screening today. Okay, Nikki, rule number one, no more phone calls about toes being going inward because the tennis shoes doesn't work. Okay, this will be the last phone call of this one. And Ron, let me ask you a question. Why did you wear these shoes where your toe was going inwards for a year?
2: That's a good question.
0: That's a very good question, Ron. And this is, so let me ask you, if you heard someone, if you heard me calling into the show and asking that question, what would you think of the intelligence level of me? Exactly. Now, I happen to like New Balance shoes, and I have bought bad shoes in the past, and it turned out they didn't fit very well. And you know what I did? I went back to the shoe store, and son of a gun, if they didn't replace the shoe. However, if they don't replace the shoe, yes, you can sue them. You go to small claims court, you sue for, I don't know, the $80, $90. It'll cost you a couple hundred dollars to sue, but what the hell? And you tell the judge exactly what's happening. And what do you want? A new pair of shoes? Do you want a podiatrist to take your toe and straighten it out? What would you want? What do you want the court to do?
2: Yeah, well, I can't sue him for the you know, messing up my toenails.
0: Well, you can, the court's going to ask the same question. Ron. Why didn't you change shoes? You wore them for a year.
2: Yeah, that's
0: exactly. And then the court's going to ask you, and what facility are you living at? Because they shouldn't have let you out. Or you're off your meds, clearly. Great phone call. Have I ever gotten my toe is now pointing inwards because my New Balance shoes are not working very well? I have not. I have worn New Balance shoes probably for 25 years. Middle-aged and old white guys wear New Balance. It just happens to be a thing. And you know what? Anytime I ever had a problem, son of a gun, they replaced it. Okay, a word or two about privacy, your privacy online. Boy, is it online. Everything, I mean, everything about you is available. Your home address, where you work, where you bank, what you buy, where you buy it, court records, accident history, insurance company claims. I mean, all of it. And your DMV information and your credit score and your social media. And I could keep on going and going. It's all out there. And it is not hard to get. And here's another one. It gets worse than that because your information is being collected by hundreds of data brokers, and then it gets sold to anyone who wants to buy it. Your privacy is toast, and even bad guys buy your data. 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I'm a huge fan, clearly. 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
1: And welcome back. More Handle on the Law. Aaron. Hello, Aaron.
2: Oh, wow.
1: Wow, Aaron. Yes. Go ahead. Oh, yeah. We're so excited. All right, Aaron. Very good start to be excited like this to get on the air. Okay. What can I do for you?
2: Good job, girls.
1: Okay, Aaron, let me explain how the show works, okay? You go on the air. The screener answers your question and then or tells me what the case is about, and then I ask you what's going on, and can I answer a question? Okay, that's how the show works. Can I help you, Aaron? Okay, this is not good. Okay, what I think Aaron is doing, we have a delay, by the way, just for those people that are looking at it. There's about a one-minute delay. And if you're listening, your screener says, don't listen to the radio, just listen on the phone, because there's a one-minute delay in case you say something stupid or crazy. The FCC is going to nail us. One more chance. Aaron, welcome to Handle on the Law. Okay, that was fun. That one we're going to use as a promo, aren't we? Oh, good Lord. Chris. Hello, Chris. Welcome. Yeah, hello, Chris. Are you there?
3: Yep. I'm right here.
1: Okay, there you are. All right. I thought we had a little glitch going in the computer system, but we're okay. All right, Chris, what can I do for you?
3: We got it. Yeah, so 2015, I had a slip and fall. Nobody to sue because it was actually my dog who clipped me going down a flight of stairs. That resulted in three different surgeries on my foot and over a year's worth of time. Excuse me. During that time, I wasn't able to work. I had two loans with a federal credit company, bank. One loan was a signature loan. The other loan was a car loan. I was in default on both of those because I wasn't able to work. However, I was in contact with a bank manager that's in charge of default loans. And we came up with a payment program where I was paying monthly. I paid off the car completely, got the title from the car, and then they informed me that they were going to go ahead and write off the signature loan as a loss, and I didn't owe anything more to the credit union. This credit union happens to be the same union that you and I are both involved in and pay monthly dues or quarterly dues to, so I think you have an idea of what I'm talking about. They are allowed, apparently, to take your residuals and put that towards the amount of money that you owe. However, I was told that the loan, the signature loan, was written off. And then this past 4 or 5 months now, I was informed by the union that we're both involved in that the credit union is now again taking my residuals.
1: Oh, okay.
3: So the residuals are going to the credit union.
1: No, I got
3: union,
1: it. Okay.
3: I'm also paying taxes on those.
1: Yeah, well, you do anyway, because that's money that you have earned. The fact that someone has claim to that money really doesn't matter. And here is the question. Now, and by the way, for those people that don't know what union we belong to, I want to keep it quiet. It's AFTRA, okay? The American Federation of Television and Radio Artists. Chris, you are an artiste of some kind. Just want to know, what did you do in showbiz?
3: An actor.
1: You're an actor. Okay.
3: Actor.
1: All right.
3: Actor.
1: Fair enough. All right. So after a number, actually, depending on when you entered the union, the pension plan on that union is really good. Not so much now, but it was probably when we joined it. Okay. When is the last time?
3: 1981.
1: Yeah. Okay. Yeah. It's a really good pension. Okay. When was the last time you made a payment on this?
3: Over 5 years ago.
1: Okay. So you're in pretty good shape on that one. Now the issue is, can they take it even if the statute of limitation has run in terms of their ability to sue? Depends on the procedures and depends on the policy of the union. And if it is part of the policy, they can do it. They can't sue you, But they have the ability of saying, hey, you owe the money. The fact that they wrote it off, that's internal. That's an accounting issue. And the fact that someone told you we wrote it off really doesn't matter because they're finding the money. How much are you paying to these folks?
3: Well, right now, I'm not paying anything. They're taking my residuals.
1: Okay, but what are you getting residuals? That's still payment. What? How much per month are they taking?
3: Oh, that really varies. I mean, you know, a different show.
1: Yeah, no, I know. But give me stuff, yeah, I know. So. Give me an annual.
3: Residuals, probably like around $25,000, and then I get some residuals.
1: Okay, so that
3: penny,
1: so literally. You all right? So all right, so you're getting a healthy amount of money. They're taking $25,000 of your residuals. Boy, you must have been really, really busy. Good for you. The quick answer, even the slow answer, is you have to find out how it works with the union, because you're getting paid out of a union contract with producers, et cetera, that you get residuals. Can they do it? I don't know, because it depends on the policy. Can they sue you? I don't think so. I'm sorry I can't help you on that, because again, I don't have, the policy in front of me, and depends on what the policy, is. And they're going to argue that the last payment was made last month. So, see, do I know what I'm talking about? Probably not. All right. Let me tell you where I do know what I'm talking about. And that is a lawyer to represent you if you've gotten into a car accident or a slip and fall and you've been hurt, been injured. That's important. And so what do? You go to and find a lawyer because I guarantee you someone slams into you. The insurance company of that person is going to contact you. You'll get your car fixed. That's not going to be a problem. It's how much do you get for the injury? 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
7: Michigan Secretary of State and Democratic gubernatorial candidate Jocelyn Benson. 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
8: 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From young people worried about whether they'll actually ever be able to own a home, and families having to choose between putting a roof over their head, visiting the doctor, or paying for childcare. 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A lot of it comes down to holding bad actors accountable that are driving up these costs without any checks on them. I believe the state government needs to check those rising costs while increasing access to well-paying jobs.
7: Secretary of State, Michigan Democratic gubernatorial candidate Jocelyn Benson.
6: Kalamazoo Mornings with Ken Lanphier on 590 and 106.9 FM WKZO.
9: News. I'm Ted Linder. Iran firing missiles at Israel Sunday in retaliation for an Israeli attack on Beirut. Fox's Trey Yingst with President Trump's reaction.
10: The president told me it's certainly not going to help negotiations. He went on to say, what I would suggest to Iran, you've shot your missiles, that's enough. Get back to the table and make a deal.
9: However, a short while ago, the Israeli Air Force struck military targets belonging to the Iranian regime in western and central Iran. And six people stabbed in New York City at Penn Station on Sunday night, one seriously hurt. This a day before President Trump attends the basketball playoffs at Madison Square Garden upstairs.
11: Fans should expect enhanced security measures when entering Madison Square Garden, including TSA-style screening procedures. Guests are strongly encouraged to arrive at least 2 hours before tip-off.
9: That's Fox's CB Cotton. 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
12: Mild tonight, partly cloudy skies will stay dry. As for Monday, high clouds streaming through, but still a good amount of sunshine and high temperatures ramping up to the upper 80s. We'll start to feel the humidity climb a bit through the day. Watch for a pop-up chance of a shower or storm Monday evening, and then a much better chance for some scattered showers and storms overnight Monday and at times on Tuesday. Tuesday, a high temp of 82, but humid, even hotter and more humid on Wednesday with highs near 88. Tracking Southwest Michigan's weather, I'm Storm Teammate Chief Meteorologist Ellen Baca.
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0: Yes. Karen. Hello, Karen. Welcome.
1: Hi.
0: Hi.
1: I had my gallbladder taken out in July. And after
0: yeah, you know
1: that,
0: what, Karen, you're not speaking very loudly, or you're too far away from the phone. You want to try it again? Maybe get off of Bluetooth?
1: Sure. Sorry.
0: Try it. No, it's okay. Everybody, I mean, I talk on Bluetooth, but I generally don't call on the radio stations where we need you off of Bluetooth. Let's try it again. You there, Karen? Ah, good Lord. Look what I just did. Karen, are you there? I don't know. It was a hang up on that one, and I don't know whether it's my fault or not. Okay, Ray. Hello, Ray.
2: Hello. Hi, Bill.
0: Yes. Yes, sir.
2: Yes, I work at a PDC for a major auto company, and I was hurt on the job.
0: Okay, what's a PDC?
2: Parts distribution center.
0: Okay.
2: And I was hurt on the job, so I was put on work restrictions, and my other employee was also hurt on the job, but he was put on work restrictions. Then we both got put on permanent work restrictions, and he has more work restrictions than I do, and they accommodated his work restrictions and let me go.
0: Hmm. All right. And do you think that they let you go because of your physical ailment?
2: I feel they let me go prior to this all going down. I turned in a note for my diabetes, say that I might have to use the bathroom frequently to urinate. And soon after that, this is when all this happened. So I think my diabetes played a role.
0: It might have. I'm not arguing it didn't. But here's the problem. Is that it would have to be ex-

0: usually employees do really well. Not in this one. Very difficult to do to go forward. Okay. But you know what? It's worth contacting an attorney who does workplace discrimination. There's work discrimination attorneys out there. Just do a little bit of research. But if I had to guess, they're going to come up with something. And they can come up with anything. Or they can even say there is no reason, and it isn't because of his medical situation. It's tough. That one is tough. Workers' comp is not. This one is difficult. Work discrimination attorney. Worker discrimination. That's where you want to go with that one. And it gets these cases are rough to do. I mean, they really are. Okay. Teresa. Hi, Teresa. You're up.
1: Hello.
0: Yes.
1: Hi, I'm here.
0: Yes, you are.
1: Yes, I'm sorry about that. I was washing dishes. But my question's simple. Brother and sister have a property, their house, as joint tenants. Brother dies and leaves the will that he did like 4 months after the joint tenancy grant deed was redone. He dies, and in his will says, all assets must be sold and split between the three siblings. Does the will supersede the joint tenant grant?
0: That's actually a good question. So I have a couple of questions to ask you. The big question I have is, don't you have a dishwasher? Do you do your own dishes?
1: Of course I do my own dishes.
0: You ever heard of a dishwasher? I don't know anybody who does their own dishes. Everybody I know has a dishwasher. You don't have one?
1: Yes, I do.
0: Okay, so you were rinsing off the dishes and putting them in the dishwasher, correct?
1: No, I was washing the dishes and putting them in the straining rack.
0: But you have a dishwasher there.
1: I know.
0: This is a very important legal issue. I'm telling you right now. You have a dishwasher next to you, yet you're doing your dishes. Do you understand how weird that sounds? Okay, let's move on and talk about the joint tenancy. The way joint tenancy works is that the moment one of the joint tenants die, the other one owns the property. The bottom line is you can leave a will all day long saying that my half of the property or the property has to be sold, and therefore it has to be split among the three siblings. Doesn't work that way. It is whoever is alive. The only way whoever is alive, the joint tenant survives, and that's who gets it. It's that simple.
1: Okay.
0: Okay. So it doesn't supersede. The joint tenancy supersedes. And here's a case. All right. That's it. That was the answer to that. She didn't want to hear it. But I want to share with you a case that I had in law school. It was really interesting. And it had to do with inheritance. And it had to do something like this. And that is whoever dies first, the property goes to the other person. That's the way it was written. And if the other person is either dead or the death happens simultaneously, then the property is split up among whatever heirs are left. And I don't remember the terms. But the argument was who was the other person alive, or did they die simultaneously? Here was the case. You're driving along, and there was an accident, and it was a construction accident, and a pole went through the window and went through the driver and then impaled the passenger. And the argument was the passenger entitled and his heirs entitled to all the money because the driver died first? And that was a case that was actually argued. And the argument which was successful was that as the pole went through the driver, it was an instant later that it went through the passenger, killing both of them. And it was ruled that it was a death that happened at the same time.

0: They went to court and said, no, because if you look at it, the pole went first through the driver, who died instantly. That was the way it was ruled. And then went through the passenger. Therefore, the passenger was alive at the time the pole went through the driver. And that was a successful case and a successful argument. Man, that was a good one. Now, does it have any connection to this? I don't know. Does it have any connection to dishes being put in the dishwasher? Probably not. Now, I do want to spend a little bit of time talking about your privacy, because here is fun, because everything about you is available. Everything online, your home address, where you work, where you bank, what you buy, where, court records, accident history, insurance claims. I mean, all of it. Oh, and your DMV information, your credit score, your socials, media. 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And it's all out there. 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
1: Robert. Hi, Robert.
2: Yes, hi. Hi,
1: go ahead.
2: Hey, so my sister had a series of operations all at the same time. Well, they had her open. They did a herniated hernia. They removed some cancerous polyps, some precancerous stuff, and the different doctors worked on her. And the first doctor nicked her kidney.
1: Okay.
2: And the second doctor severed a nerve.
1: Ooh.
2: And it's been really bad, man. She's constant bleeding. It hasn't stopped.
1: Yeah, no. It sounds like a fair amount of malpractice has happened. And when you say it's been really bad, what does that mean?
2: Continuous bleeding. There's still a problem. Apparently.
1: Okay. What's the problem? What's the problem?
2: We can't get her better, number one. And number two, we can't find a malpractice attorney.
1: Okay, but let me ask you, hold on a minute. When you say we can't get her better, is she still bleeding internally?
2: Yes.
1: She's still bleeding internally because the kidney was nicked and they didn't straighten it out. They didn't suture it. They didn't try to stop it. They just left it bleeding and then sewed her up. Is that correct?
2: The kidney is okay now, I guess, but there's other internal bleeding going on.
1: Okay, and so, how do you know there's internal bleeding going on? Why haven't they opened her up?
2: Because she's been back to the hospital three different times with bleeding. And she has some wire mesh that they put inside of her that they disconnected. So this wire mesh undulates under her skin. You could see it.
1: Okay.
2: It's supposed to keep all the internal
1: organs
2: in place.
1: Okay, that's fair. All right. So it sounds like, the bleeding part internally, I would think they would open her up and try to stop the bleeding and put some stent someplace. But if there's a wire mesh that's undulating, it look like worms that are crawling under her skin. All right, so let's say you have a malpractice case.
2: Yeah, that's well. We can't seem to find a malpractice attorney.
1: Okay, and it's that's unusual. And what did the malpractice attorney say?
2: They said, "Well, I actually talked to my personal injury guys, and they said they don't know any malpractice." Geez, it's such a long story. They basically
1: they don't know of any malpractice attorneys, is what they're saying.
2: Right, and we called and they said nobody really seems interested in it. And they my guys basically said the only way you can find a malpractice attorney is to find a doctor who had malpractice.
1: No, that's not necessary. There are plenty of malpractice attorneys out there. You can go to handleonthelaw.com. Now, we don't have malpractice attorneys, but you'll get a referral instantly. Now, the problem is why you may not have a malpractice attorney involved in this is because you are suing several doctors simultaneously. And everybody is going to be pointing fingers at everybody else. Your damage, internal bleeding, I find that one kind of interesting, and she continues to bleed internally. How do you know that?
2: Well, she's bleeding from her vagina, and...
1: They just leave it alone.
2: Yeah, she goes into the emergency room, they do things, I don't know, I'm not exactly sure what happens.
1: Okay, well, you have to know what happened, but assuming she's bleeding, and it's clear she's bleeding, you would think they would try to figure out where she's bleeding. What do? Just send her home?
2: Yeah, that's sort of what happens. After
1: I get it. They just send her home. It's a medical organization that you bleed and you have all kinds of problems. They go, no, we don't want to deal with it. Go home. All right. I don't know. I can't say it's not happening. It's pretty spectacular story to say the least. Go to handleonthelaw.com and see if you can get an attorney medical malpractice attorney. It sounds weird to me. Yeah, she's bleeding. She has internal bleeding and no, they won't do anything about it. Nothing. Nobody will. Come on. Mike. Yo, Mike. What can I help you with?
3: Hello, Bill. Thanks for taking my call.
1: Sure.
3: I'll give you a brief summary concerning my wife with dental implants. She had this done in August, and in April she was in so much pain she had to go back and have a different set of teeth or something put in her mouth. And from all from April till now, she's been in nothing but severe, excruciating pain. I mean, to the point to where I come home from work and she's crying. She can't, and she, you know, got.
0: Yeah, no, I get it.
3: It's just amazing. So in the interim, she got so bad, I had to take her to the ER the other day because she started to get some swelling in her lower throat as a result of apparently there's been an infection setting in. And all this has been told. We've got another dentist, not going to mention his name, recommendation. And he took out the lower implants the other day. They just fell out. In other words, they weren't in there even secure at all because of a bone issue and probably okay. the infection it set in. So my question is do I have and one more thing. She's been living on ibuprofen, 800 milligrams, for 2 months, three times a day.
0: Wow.
3: Because of the pain.
0: So she doesn't have a stomach left either.
3: Yeah, well, I'm sure that affects her stomach as well.
0: Yeah, of course it
3: does. Do I have anything here, Bill?
0: Yeah, okay, let me throw a few things at you. The answer is probably yes. Now, let me give you some caveats. Number one is you're going to be suing for medical malpractice. And based on what you said, it seems like a pretty good case. However, you're going to be dealing with an insurance company that represents the dentist, and they don't roll over. I mean, they throw everything at you. And of course, you have to go to an attorney, a med mal attorney, to deal with this. And what will happen is the medical malpractice attorney will immediately send you to his dentist or a dentist or a group of dentists that represent plaintiffs. And you're going to be talking and your wife is going to be talking about the damages, pain being one of them. The implant falling out is another one. The dentist misdiagnosing the bone issue, except the defense to that is there are a certain percentage of people where the implant doesn't take, and that's just the way the body works, and she may be one of those. They're going to bring that up, of course, but it sounds pretty good. Usually dental issues are, I mean, they're okay, but the damages aren't that great. It looks like the damages are pretty good with your wife. So the answer is, do you have a case? I think so. It's certainly worth going to a medical malpractice attorney. That you have to do. That there's no issue. And find out where it's going, because it could be that the dentist did something that the bone, it cannot be used because it's already in such bad shape that a dental implant doesn't work. And again, we don't know at this point whether that was malpractice, that was negligence, or the dentist simply misdiagnosed and it was easy to see. So what'll happen, you'll go to, or she'll go to another dentist who will then write a report and then hand the attorney, here it is, here's your case. 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
7: The conflict continues. I'm Ted Lindner, Fox News. Israel says it launched several strikes against Iran today after Tehran unleashed a barrage of missiles on Israel in a sudden escalation of the conflict, forcing civilians into shelters while threatening retaliation against U.S. and Israeli targets. Fox's Ashley Strohmeyer with the latest for us tonight.
8: This comes hours after Iran launched at least four waves of missiles at Israel. It's the first time since an early April ceasefire was implemented. Israel says all missiles were intercepted and is now vowing to deliver a powerful response. Tehran claims the attack was in retaliation for Israel's deadly strike on Beirut on Sunday. So President Trump says Iran's strikes are certainly not going to help negotiations on the ending war front. And then he told Tehran to get back to the table and make a deal. The president also says he's not happy about Israel's attack on Beirut. And he was reportedly urging Israel's prime minister not to strike back against Iran.
7: President Trump is warning Tehran to, quote, get back to the table and make a deal. Six people injured in a series of stabbings in New York City at Penn Station on Sunday night. A suspect now in custody. The stabbing happening on the eve of President Trump's planned attendance upstairs at Game 3 of the NBA Finals in Madison Square Garden. Fox's C.B. Cotton with more on security.
9: The president will become the first sitting U.S. commander-in-chief to attend an NBA Finals game, and fans have been told to expect airport-level security. The Knicks releasing a statement that reads in part, quote, a strict no-bag policy will be in effect, and fans should make every effort to limit personal items to an absolute minimum. Fans should expect enhanced security measures when entering Madison Square Garden, including TSA-style screening procedures. Guests are strongly encouraged to arrive at least 2 hours before tip-off to allow additional time for screening and entry.
7: And the NYPD says no watch parties will be permitted outside the garden. 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
7: Former reality star Spencer Pratt could be falling behind in his bid for L.A. mayor. Fox's Anita Vogel.
13: Mayor Karen Bass still leads the pack, followed by former reality star Spencer Pratt. But progressive city councilwoman Nithya Raman, she's racking up votes as thousands that have come in the last several days have gone to her. But Spencer Pratt posted this on X saying, quote, remember, everyone, we are still in the lead and we've got all the way till July 6th to keep counting. They're not the only ones who know where to find votes.
7: And Elon Musk's SpaceX is set to go public this week in what's expected to be the biggest IPO in history. Fox's Madeline Rivera.
14: SpaceX set a flat price of $135 per share. They're going to offer 555.6 million shares as the company tries to raise $75 billion. At this price tag, SpaceX would be valued at $1.8 trillion, making it one of the most valuable firms in the United States. The question of whether investors will accept SpaceX's evaluation will largely hinge on whether they believe Elon Musk can deliver on his ambitious goals, including putting AI data centers into orbit and sending humans to Mars. SpaceX reported it lost nearly $5 billion last year, even though revenue increased by 33% from the year before.
7: SpaceX also reportedly making the unusual decision to keep about 30% of its shares for individual investors. Other major companies are expected to announce their own IPOs, including Anthropic and OpenAI. And a 7.8 magnitude earthquake shaking part of the southern Philippines early Monday, and a tsunami possible on some regional coasts. Power outages reported. People are urged to get to higher ground, but there aren't any reports of any damage or casualties so far. The epicenter of the tremor had a depth of 6.2 miles and struck 8 miles southwest of General Santos City. I'm Ted Lindner, and this is Fox News.
15: Mild tonight, partly cloudy skies will stay dry. As for Monday, high clouds streaming through, but still a good amount of sunshine and high temperatures ramping up to the upper 80s. We'll start to feel the humidity climb a bit through the day. Watch for a pop-up chance of a shower or storm Monday evening, and then a much better chance for some scattered showers and storms overnight Monday and at times on Tuesday. Tuesday, a high temp of 82, but humid, even hotter and more humid on Wednesday with highs near 88. Checking Southwest Michigan's weather, I'm Storm Teammate Chief Meteorologist Ellen Baca.
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2: Welcome to Handle on the Law, marginal legal advice, where I tell you, you have absolutely no case. Man, there's something that happened in New York, just so aberrational, so weird, this made a lot of news, not only New York, but across the country. I'm assuming internationally, too. Okay, there's a woman who was driving in Manhattan, and she parks her car, opens the door, and as she steps out of the car, there is an open manhole that she falls into, and she dies. And to give you a little information about how horrible this death is, in that hole, there was a steam that comes out. It must have been a heating system for various buildings. In any case, there was steam, and you know how hot steam is. And so she ended up actually burning to death, as well as having inhalation issues. I mean, just a horrible, horrible death. And unfortunately, people that were there and looked at her, they couldn't rescue her because they're looking down. She's 10 feet down in this manhole. And she is screaming, "I'm going to die. I'm going to die." Can you imagine if you're there? So here is, I'll give you some more facts about this and then spend a minute talking about it. The Con Ed, which runs the electrical, runs the pipes under the street in New York, said it reviewed the video footage and determined just exactly what the police suspected, that a truck dislodged the cover of the manhole. As the truck went past the manhole, one of the tires hit at just a certain way and dislodged it, and off it goes and into the street, leaving the manhole open. And are they responsible? That is the question. By the way, the steam actually caused her to go into cardiac arrest, and I hope she died prior to being burnt to death, because that is a horrific way to die. I'm hoping that it went very quickly. So the first responders arrived within just a couple of minutes, and it took her about 20 minutes to get her out of the hole. And one of the witnesses said she was screaming, "I'm dying, I'm dying." Wow. So it's real simple. She has walked out and fell into the hole, manhole. Now, it would think that this would be, negligence. Now the issue becomes, how negligent is Con Edison, who are responsible for maintaining the street and the manholes? That's the question. They're saying that a truck went over the manhole, which happens all the time, and it dislodged it and it moved it. And a couple of things about that. If Con Edison had been warned, if they knew this had happened and they did nothing to fix it, then it's a huge case of wrongful death. If they didn't know, let's say the truck ran over it just a few minutes before and nobody reported it to the utility, and they're saying, no one told us about it, we would have fixed it, we would have straightened it out immediately if someone had told us. Then the issue comes, was it foreseeable? In other words, should have Con Ed realized or anticipated that this was one of those things that could happen, and they therefore did not fix something that foreseeably would have caused injury? And obviously, this is serious injury. And I think that's going to be the issue, is foreseeability. If and this happens in supermarkets all the time. I slipped on a banana peel in the produce section and I wiped out my back. And now I have all kinds of back injuries and I want to sue the supermarket. And the supermarket says, "We did everything. We weren't told the banana was on the floor." Well, you should have known. Well, every half hour we have someone that goes through the produce section and mops up any problems. Well, you should do it every 15 minutes. Well, what if it happened 2 minutes before? Well, you should do it every 2 minutes. Well, what happens if you have someone that is mopping at that moment, but is on one side of the produce section and is about to go to the banana section, but doesn't get there in time, and you slip? Well, they should have been there because it's foreseeable that someone is going to slip. So the only reasonable thing to do to make sure that no one slip is to have someone there 24/7 in each section of the produce section. See, that gets ridiculous. And it's foreseeable, but they did everything reasonable. And then that's going to be the argument that Con Ed is going to give. We did everything reasonable. We inspected. This has never happened before, possibly. And it just happened. The truck went just a few minutes before or half an hour before. We didn't get a phone call. Therefore, we're not liable. And then the argument is, well, you should have known. This has happened before. It's a pattern. And you knew. Well, not necessarily. That's the issue. That's what makes these personal injury cases so interesting. All right, a quick word about your privacy before we take a break, and then I have some phone calls that are here that I'll answer. And it's about your privacy online. What privacy online? You don't have privacy online. All of your information is available online. Your home address, where you work, where you bank, what you buy, where, court records, accident history, insurance claims, and your DMV information, your credit score, your social media. I could go on for half an hour. It's all out there, and it's not very hard to get. And it gets worse than that, because all of your information is collected by hundreds of data brokers and then gets sold to anyone who wants to buy it, even the bad guys. Privacy, you're dreaming. And this is where Incogni comes into play and fights back. What Incogni does is contract hundreds of these data brokers and legally demands that your information be deleted. And when new brokers pop up, Incogni finds them too and squashes them. 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

0: 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Kathy. Hello, Kathy. Welcome.
1: Hi. My husband purchased a Jeep from an ad in a paper. He met a girl in the parking lot, paid $27,000 cash.
0: Get a copy. Like $100 bills cash?
1: Yes.
0: Whew.
1: And I know. Got a copy of the registration, pink slip, her driver's license, the VIN number matched. He felt confident purchasing it. When he went to register it, he was told that there was a lien on the vehicle, and he said, how can there be a lien? I have the pink slip. So he went to the police department and filed it with the police department. They actually couldn't see anything. Make a long story short, the Jeep was repossessed as stolen, and the police department think that somebody within the DMV is involved because it was such an elaborate scheme. Mm. Do we have any recourse?
0: Against whom?
1: The DMV or the lady
0: that
1: stole it?
0: What did the DMV do wrong? Are they responsible?
1: Well,
0: maybe. But you're saying the police said someone in the DMV should, I think, is involved because this is such an elaborate scheme. Okay, fine. Now, what did the DMV do wrong? Did they do?
1: Correct. Okay.
0: And I don't know the answer to that. I mean, the real culprit, of course, is who screwed your husband out of the money with a car that had a lien on it. Now, the real culprit is your idiot husband who paid $27,000 in cash in a parking lot for a car.
1: Yep. I would agree with that.
0: It's a lesson. So let me ask you, are you going to live in a dumpster because of losing $27,000?
1: No.
0: All right. Well, I mean, I'd rather him have lost $270. But, in the end, it could be the DMV is at fault because they were negligent. How much is the lien for? Oh, it doesn't matter anymore.
1: Well,
0: they repossessed the car.
1: Yeah, we don't know.
0: Repossessed the car.
1: It's gone.
0: Yeah, no, unfortunately, I don't think there's anything I can do at that point because, you have to prove something. And at this point, there's only we think. That is a problem. Ray. Hello, Ray. It's your turn.
2: Yeah, hi, Bill. First time caller and proud Zelman Mints user.
0: So
2: I've got a veteran-owned business that deals with the manufactured housing market. I deal with supplies. I sell to the public, the contractor, and the management companies of mobile home parks and the park owners that own the parks. I've got a management company that has not paid their bill since last September. I've done all the avenues with contact, including in person. Why haven't you paid this bill? They still haven't done it. So I wanted to send them out a letter to explain to them that we have three organizations in California that are like the Bible of this industry, that are other management companies, HCD up in Sacramento, and also the park owners, to let them know that this management company does not want to pay their bill. It's only like $350, and it would be extremely embarrassing to that company amongst these organizations that I'm actually a member of those organizations, and I'm an executive board member of one of them. To where if I send that letter out to all those park owners and management companies that this one's not paying their bill, it would be highly embarrassing to that company and the personnel that work there. Could they hold me liable for any damages or slander or anything like that?
0: Yeah, defamation. Okay, what you did is up to the point you said it would be embarrassing. Want to stop before that because I think you crossed the line in terms of extortion. Now, can you say, I am going to report you to whatever organizations? Yes, you can. Can you say, I wouldn't even say your reputation will be sullied. It's going to be up to them. They have to know that. I would just say, because you're failing to pay your bill, I am going to report you to all these organizations. But you don't say, I will report them unless you pay the bill, or if you don't pay the bill, I'm going to do it. You got to be really careful about that. This short, you can issue facts, and that's it. And you can say, this company did not pay my bill. You can't say this company doesn't pay its bills. There's a difference between the two. And just say, you have not paid your bill. I'm going to report you. And that's factual. You're not making any accusation. You're not extorting them. You're just simply saying you have not paid your bill. I'm going to report you to these organizations, period. That is legit. You don't want to cross that line. There have been, I have to tell you, I have been a victim of defamation. I was sued I don't even remember I was sued for. Oh, yeah, I do remember what I was sued for. I had an office in San Francisco for my surrogacy agency, and I had three women there who, and they were family members. They were sisters. And I closed down the office because it just wasn't making any money. So I closed it down. They sued me. For age discrimination and all kinds of stuff, arguing that I didn't shut down the office because it wasn't making any money. The reason I shut down the office because I wanted to discriminate against them. Okay, ridiculous. It went no place, as you can imagine. Right. The lawyer said to me in a letter saying that I am going to go public and accuse you of racism and a bunch of other stuff, misogyny, if you don't drop the case or if you don't settle, because they sued me, if you don't settle. Pure extortion on its face. And first of all, when he accused me of racism and misogyny and being anti every single ethnic group, my lawyer wrote a letter back to this lawyer and said, get in line. Okay, you'll be number 200 in line making this accusation against me. The point is that he said, if you don't, I will do. That is extortion. And they end up settling for big money because I turned around and sued them for defamation straight out. And so that you have to be very careful about that. Okay, and you'll do it. It's the same thing, by the way. It's the same thing. The threat is still there. Also, why don't you sue them in small claims court? And then you go public and say, I sued them in this and I won this judgment. I sued them because they wouldn't pay the bill. I received a judgment in my favor. That you can say also. That has a lot of has a lot of ammunition there. Okay, does that help?
2: Well, it's a lot. Yeah, it's a lot of time with the small claims court.
0: Yeah, it is. It is a lot. It's a hassle. No, you're right. Yeah, so, if it's not enough money for you, and $350 is not a make or break unless you happen to live in a dumpster, especially if you have a business. Yeah, you're going to spend half a day in small claims court. The other thing, you can send one of your employees to go there and sit there for half a day and represent the company, not as a legal. Go ahead.
2: Here's my other question is, like I stated, I sent them letters early on.
0: Okay.
2: And then I went to their place of business and I've made phone calls.
0: Okay.
2: Which they could all say, well, we never got it. He never came by.
0: Of course, but it doesn't matter. Yeah. It doesn't matter. It doesn't matter. They owe the money.
2: Should I send them a certified letter?
0: No, I mean, it doesn't hurt. They can say I haven't received it. But if there are emails there and you say, on this date I showed up and here's who I talked to and here are copies of the invoices I sent. Yeah, what did they say? Didn't get any of it? For sure. Send them a certified letter. It doesn't hurt. The more the merrier. Okay. You'll be fine.
2: Okay.
0: That's a very good question that he asked. And that is, can I say, if you don't, I am going to do this? You got to be a little careful about that because I think that crosses the line. I do, especially with the experience that I've had. Lawyers get involved and they go crazy with this stuff. Talking about lawyers getting involved and going crazy, let me talk about you getting into a car accident or a slip and fall you go to a big box store and the big box falls on your head. 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
6: Paula Cunningham is the state director for AARP. 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
8: Fox News, I'm Sue Guzman. Israel is launching airstrikes into western Iran in response to missile fire Sunday. Fox's Trey Yanks tells us it came after President Trump urged Israel to hold its fire.
9: The president told me it's certainly not going to help negotiations. He went on to say, what I would suggest to Iran, you've shot your missiles, that's enough. Get back to the table and make a deal.
8: Saudi Arabia sounding missile alert sirens Monday morning in an area home to an airbase that hosts U.S. forces. Six people stabbed at New York's Penn Station tonight, one seriously hurt. This is a day before President Trump attends the basketball playoffs at Madison Square Garden.
10: Fans should expect enhanced security measures when entering Madison Square Garden, including TSA-style screening procedures. Guests are strongly encouraged to arrive at least 2 hours before tip-off.
8: And Fox is C.B. Cotton reporting. 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
11: Mild tonight, partly cloudy skies will stay dry. As for Monday, high clouds streaming through, but still a good amount of sunshine and high temperatures ramping up to the upper 80s. We'll start to feel the humidity climb a bit through the day. Watch for a pop-up chance of a shower or storm Monday evening, and then a much better chance for some scattered showers and storms overnight Monday and at times on Tuesday. Tuesday, a high temp of 82, but humid, even hotter and more humid on Wednesday with highs near 88. Checking Southwest Michigan's weather, I'm Storm Teammate Chief Meteorologist Ellen Baca.
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12: So now you know the rest of the story.

0: Let's do it. More handle on the law, marginal legal advice. Hello, Johnny. You're up. Your turn. Welcome.
1: Yeah. Johnny here. Frivolous lawsuits. I'm fascinated by that. What, when you say you have to pay all attorney fees, can you please expand on that?
0: The couple of ways that you pay all attorney's fees. One is when you have a contract and it says that the losing party pays all attorney's fees, both sides. That's one. The other one is statutory, which means there are certain cases that by law, one or the other side pays all attorney's fees. And all attorney's fees means all attorney fees, Johnny. You pay both sides, or the court makes a determination. For example, in a divorce, if there is if there's no law on it and there's no statutory provision, then what the court says, for example, if typically the husband is being sued by the wife and the husband has insane amounts of money, the court may very well say that the husband pays all attorney's fees across the board, and that typically happens, and that's it.
1: Right. And that's it. And then obviously the frivolous lawsuits, we're trying to keep these like frivolous lawsuits out of the court system.
0: Yeah, that's the problem is the court is very leery of two things. One, declaring that's a frivolous lawsuit. Who makes that determination, Johnny? Okay. Not
1: who
0: you.
1: Who does?
0: Not me. The court does. The court does. You ask the court to declare that it's a frivolous lawsuit. And on top of that, you ask the court for sanctions. On top of that, you ask the court saying, and the person who files a frivolous lawsuit gets to pay all attorney's fees. The judge has the ability to do that. But it is not easy to have a lawsuit declared frivolous.
1: I know. That's
0: yeah, I got
1: word.
0: It. It yeah. is not easy to have the court declare that because we have the right to go to court. And the system takes that very, very seriously. So where you may decide that it's a frivolous lawsuit, the court may say, no, it doesn't meet that standard. So there it is. Well explained. I wasn't going to go beyond that. Okay. Mike. Hello, Mike. Welcome.
2: Hey, how you doing, sir? First time caller.
0: Yes, sir.
2: I was curious if we are allowed to sue our state legislatures and governor. And my main focus is on Second Amendment stuff, mainly the

0: what their decision is. So what do you do? Well, you sue the court because they've made a decision to where you sue them and the court says, we've already made the decision. Thank you. Conversation over. So that's going to go absolutely no place. You can't. You can't. That's it. Hmm. You know, it's not that complicated. You know, suing the government, unless you're suing the government for damages, you've been injured. And even then, there's all kinds of immunity. If it's a governmental, for example, if they're engaged in a governmental authority or they're doing something that has to do with what they're supposed to do, for example, pass laws. Okay, there is tons of immunity there. However, let's say they're doing something that is not proprietary. They're running a, let's say you've got a federal building or state building and they have a parking lot that they run and you get injured. Yeah, you can sue the government because they're doing something non-governmental there. So the quick answer is not a chance. And I get the Second Amendment stuff all day long. Can I sue the government because they're taking my rights away? No, you can't. Okay. So there it goes. We have that all the time. All the time. As a matter of fact, here's a question about suing the government. Tom. Hello, Tom. You're up.
1: Hey, Bill. I'd like to talk about qualified immunity for police officers and sheriff's deputies.
0: Sure.
1: Okay. How does that work? How do taxpayers end up paying for example, civil rights violations under the color of law?
0: Okay. Well, okay. So, all right, got it. So a quick question. Who else is going to pay? Okay. It's, you have the police.
1: Hey, on that point, I've looked this up. They're pushing now for in LA County with Sheriff's Department and, LAPD. They want them to have their own insurance, liability insurance.
0: Okay. All right. And they can do that.
1: It might take a while, but let me give you an example. You talked the other day about giving donations to police. That's probably a bad idea because.
0: Well, I mean, I don't want to, I don't want to talk policy. That's not what we're here for. The question is qualified immunity. What does it mean? That means that when you can sue the police department and either you can or cannot. And there are a whole bunch of rules with it. When you can't sue the police department is when the cops are acting in good faith. And there usually it's a civil rights issue. And if they're acting in good faith, even if they make a mistake, they break into the wrong apartment. Well, they should have known. Is there qualified immunity there? I don't know because it's case by case. And so the government sets up the rules as to what qualified immunity is. And they're the ones that say you can sue us or you can't sue us. Because here's the bottom line. You are, and this goes back to common law. Okay, way back in history, English common law, where we got our laws before we started passing statutes. English common law says the sovereign in early common law was the king. And now, since we are, it's the people who are the sovereign in the United States, the sovereign allows you to sue it under certain circumstances. And if they say you can't sue us if A, B, and C happens, guess what? You can't sue if A, B, and C happens. That is qualified immunity, and that's qualified. Now, with the police, if they act in good faith, the answer is probably good. Even if they make a mistake, probably qualified immunity. If, for example, they're breaking the law or should have known. For example, there you are in the street, and you're a protester. And you're not getting in the way of the police doing their job. You're just sitting there looking and you're on a public street. And let's say you're videoing and a cop comes and starts bludgeoning you. That's a violation and of law. And the cop should have known. And they're not going to get qualified immunity on that one.
1: Okay, let me ask you this. USC 1983, is that 243 or 242?
0: Oh, God, it's 242. C, subchapter 1A.15, please. You know, I'm going to know all of that. God, it drives me nuts when people do that to me. By the way, the U.S. Civil Code runs about, 25,000 pages. And I'm supposed to know every bit of it, right? Christy. Hi, Christy.
2: Hi, Bill. So I took my cat to get his teeth cleaned, very first time.

0: I ended up finding a nonprofit, and I had an add-on option to do an ear wash. And while he was under general anesthesia, the tech pushed too far into the ear and tore the eardrum. I took him around to emergency and then another vet, and they determined that it was torn. I emailed them and told them to, I didn't want to do anything legal because they offer a really valuable service. And here it is almost 2 years later, and I'm having to get his ears checked, you know, more regularly than if this had not happened. I'm like writing a letter just to see if they can maybe kind of help.
1: Okay. Doing what? Okay. The eardrum has been punctured. And I have a couple of legal answers. How about when you call the cat, you just scream and just talk louder than you normally would. Would that help?
0: Yes, but I don't know.
1: Okay, so there is something. Yeah. Also, can you repair an eardrum? I have no idea on a cat. I don't have any cats. I don't like cats, and I've never had a cat that had a ruptured eardrum because I've never had a cat. So I don't know the answer to that. The issue here is the problem. A cat is property. That's it. Cat, and you get it. Let's say the cat dies. And so you have, let's say you're asking for a wrongful suit, and it's their fault. It's the vet's fault. And so you know what you do? You get the value of the cat. And what is a cat worth? Not much. I had a little dog, and she was such a love. And she some coyote ate her for breakfast last year, because I live in an area that has coyotes. And so I took her to the vet. We did a lot of surgery on her. Boy, that was cheap. And what ended up happening is a technician really blew it, and it caused my little Gucci to die. And so could I have sued them? Sure. Now, what's a mutt worth? Because that's all they're liable for. You know, your emotional damage. And believe me, I love that dog. And people have pets, and they're much closer to families, family members. You talk to my wife. I have two little doxies. If it was a question of me dying or the little dogs dying, boy, there's no question. Goodbye, Bill. It's been a pleasure. So can you force them to do anything? No, it's just please do something. And I don't know. You have no legal rights at this point other than I don't even what the damage of a cat. The cat would have a lawsuit because it can't hear. I don't even know where you'd go with that one. Let me ask you about your privacy. Do you think you have any? No, you don't, especially online. Everything is out there. I mean, everything about you is available. 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

0: let's do it. More handle on the law, marginal legal advice. Hey, John, you're up. Welcome to the show.
1: Oh, yeah. Hi, Bill. Thanks for taking the call.
0: Sure.
1: I was involved in an accident at LAX in October. I dropped some friends off at the airport. I pulled into the white zone, dropped them off. They left. I put on my turn signal. I was ready to leave. There was a car parked in front of me, so I had to go around it. Before I could go around it, a big SUV, Mercedes SUV, pulled in beside that car, which in the first place is illegal because he's not supposed to unload in that lane. In any event, he opened up his doors. He's unloading. At the point that I decided I'm going to leave, he still had half the thing to unload. So I decided I'm going to exit, and I cautiously looked behind me, looked around me, looked in my rear view mirror, side mirrors. I went around the SUV. The lane was open, which was an exit lane. And I came around the lane, and here he was with the door open into the exit lane, trying to extract his child from the car, and I hit his door. AAA, I had four agents look at this. The first agent said I was 51% at fault because I violated code 55217. Calling the LA police, traffic police, they said that does not apply. It's illegal to open your back door into the exit lane of the airport, period. I told that to AAA. They kept the 51%. Another agent handled it. She said she read the whole case, but then when she reviewed it, she had inaccuracies about what happened. So then another agent got it. I actually spoke to her. She said it was an impossible situation, but I'm still 51% at fault. She didn't give me any violations. She just said I should have been more cautious about it. The fourth agent got it. He decided he's going to charge me with a violation of code 22107. And I disputed it all because I said the guy, they kept claiming he did nothing wrong, but yet he opened up his door. And
0: okay, I got it. All right. So what's your question?
1: They stick to the 51%, and I can't get them to change that. And I got an agent that was a veteran. She said, there's no way. She said, at anything, you're like 20 or 30% at the most.
0: All right.
1: And so, no matter what I say, no matter what analogy I get, whatever scenario I give them, they keep sticking to the 51%.
0: Okay. So this is your insurance company. Yes. Here is the problem you have. And that is your insurance company is going to make the determination as to how much you're at fault relative to paying or involving in a civil action with the other driver. When you say I violated or they had me violate, that's the only people that can call a violation are the police. AAA can't say anything about a violation. All they can say is, we have determined, based on looking at the law, based on what the circumstances are, you're 51% at fault. That's our determination. You disagree. So you now start arguing with your agent, the insurance company, and you did. And they make a determination. It's 51%. And you appeal it, and they say it's 51%. Now, can you take them to court? Yeah, I would think you probably can. I'm sure there's an arbitration agreement in there where if you have a dispute with them, you go into binding arbitration under the American arbitration rules or whatever. You're going to have a very, very tough time. And by the way, I'm not saying what you did was wrong. You may be in the right on this one, but it's one of those things where, crap happens. You just got caught in those circumstances. And if this is the only thing where you get screwed over in life, let me tell you, you want to go home and say, okay, this is the only thing that happened, where I'm screwed over in life. Jeremy. Hi, Jeremy. Welcome.
2: Hello.
0: Yes.
2: Yes. So, in October of last year, I'm a sole proprietor. I have a delivery service, my van that I use for my delivery. My delivery business, I got totaled. I didn't have insurance at the time. But the police report said I was not anywhere at fault. The guy that hit me was 100% at fault, and he did have insurance. So I was trying to deal with them to get, because my van was a total loss, and they started giving me the runaround, so I got a lawyer And once the lawyers sort of determined that I didn't have any injuries, they've quit taking my calls now.
3: Yeah, of course.
2: The lawyer I got is in Orange County, and I live about 3 hours away.
3: Yeah, that doesn't matter. I mean, of course they're going to bail out. You know why? Do you know why a lawyer is not going to touch it?
2: There's no money in it for them.
3: That is correct. There is zero money in it for the lawyer. So without injuries, the lawyer would be working for free.
2: Okay, gotcha.
3: Yeah. So go ahead.
2: I was just going to say, I don't know how I could try to move forward just to get...
3: You have to sue the driver. You've got to sue the driver. How much damage was there?
2: Well, the van was worth about $28,000.
3: All right. Well, there's your lawsuit. There's your lawsuit for $28,000, and you're going to have to do it yourself. And you're going to have to file the lawsuit yourself. The good news is you have a police report that says you're not at fault.
2: Okay. Gotcha.
3: And you're going to just have to present the police report. You're going to have to say this is what happened, and you're going to have to simply you're going to have to be up against the lawyer. Because I guarantee you, the guy who hit you does have insurance. And part of the insurance is that he must be represented. So you're going to be up against the lawyer.
2: Okay.
3: Which is a very good reason why my next question, why didn't you have insurance?
2: Because I'm a knucklehead.
3: That's well said. Okay, that answers that. Can't do much more than that, can I? Oh, love it.
0: This is Handle on the Law.
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7: Tensions rising in the Middle East. I'm Sue Guzman, Fox News. The Israeli military striking Iranian government targets in western and central parts of the country, raising concerns now of a wider escalation. We have the latest from Fox's Ashley Strohmeyer.
8: This comes hours after Iran launched at least four waves of missiles at Israel. It's the first time since an early April ceasefire was implemented. Israel says all missiles were intercepted and is now vowing to deliver a powerful response. Tehran claims the attack was in retaliation for Israel's deadly strike on Beirut on Sunday. So President Trump says Iran's strikes are certainly not going to help negotiations on the ending war front. And then he told Tehran to get back to the table and make a deal. The president also says he's not happy about Israel's attack on Beirut. And he was reportedly urging Israel's prime minister not to strike back against Iran.
7: And Iranian state television reporting the sound of explosions being heard in Isfahan, Tabriz, and Tehran. Latest back and forth attacks coming after, as she mentioned, President Trump urged Prime Minister Benjamin Netanyahu not to respond to them. Six people injured in a series of stabbings at New York's Penn Station Sunday night. There is a suspect in custody. There's no word on a motive, but it does come on the eve of President Trump's planned attendance at Game 3 of the NBA Finals at New York's Madison Square Garden, which is directly above Penn Station. Fox's C.B. Cotton.
9: The president will become the first sitting U.S. commander-in-chief to attend an NBA Finals game, and fans have been told to expect airport-level security. The Knicks releasing a statement that reads in part, quote, a strict no-bag policy will be in effect, and fans should make make every effort to limit personal items to an absolute minimum. Fans should expect enhanced security measures when entering Madison Square Garden, including TSA-style screening procedures.
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7: Police are still searching for suspects behind a mass shooting at an Ohio festival Saturday night.
8: The fun suddenly turning to people of all ages running and scrambling for cover at the iconic Old West End Festival. And many were helping any of the 12 victims that they could. We know two of those shooting victims are fighting for their life in critical condition. And people who were there are shocked. Police are still searching for at least two suspects who they say were probably shooting at each other. Investigators are currently combing through all the evidence, and one seasoned lieutenant says this is some of the worst violence he's seen.
7: And Fox's Madison Scarpino, all the wounded in stable condition. A 7.8 magnitude earthquake striking parts of the southern Philippines early Monday, and a tsunami up to 3 feet has hit some Philippines coastal areas, as President Bongbong Marcos is urging people to seek higher ground. Tsunami waves observed in Palau and northern Sulawesi. Multiple buildings reportedly have collapsed. Officials reporting at least one person has been killed, several others injured. Elon Musk's SpaceX set to go public this week in what is expected to be the biggest IPO in history. Fox's Madeline Rivera has more.
13: SpaceX set a flat price of $135 per share. They're going to offer 555.6 million shares as the company tries to raise $75 billion. At this price tag, SpaceX would be valued at $1.8 trillion, making it one of the most valuable firms in the United States. The question of whether investors will accept SpaceX's evaluation will largely hinge on whether they believe Elon Musk can deliver on his ambitious goals, including putting AI data centers into orbit and sending humans to Mars. SpaceX reported it lost nearly $5 billion last year, even though revenue increased by 33% from the year before.
7: The company is also reportedly making the unusual decision to keep about 30% of its shares for individual investors. I'm Sue Guzman. This is Fox News.
14: Mild tonight, partly cloudy skies, will stay dry. As for Monday, high clouds streaming through, but still a good amount of sunshine and high temperatures ramping up to the upper 80s. We'll start to feel the humidity climb a bit through the day. Watch for a pop-up chance of a shower or storm Monday evening, and then a much better chance for some scattered showers and storms overnight Monday and at times on Tuesday. Tuesday, a high temp of 82, but humid, even hotter and more humid on Wednesday with highs near 88. Checking Southwest Michigan's weather, I'm Storm Teammate Chief Meteorologist Ellen Baca.
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0: And welcome back to Coast to Coast. George Norrie with you, along with Bill Bean. His latest book is called Purge. Tell me about that title, Bill.
1: Well, George, this, out of all the books I've written, I think this is the definitive book. And all my books really are God-inspired. And this one starts out, you know, talking about spiritual attack and what I went through and what my family endured. And then it goes into grief and depression and addiction and, of course, spiritual warfare as well. And if you allow me to read this little excerpt,
0: sure.
1: I'll be quick because I know our time goes fast. Life can be very challenging at times, and most of what is presented in this book comes from personal experience. I know what it's like to suffer and to struggle in a variety of ways. I will never forget the depressed and hopeless feeling that I had for so many years. I didn't want to live and was always feeling cursed. I was living my life on the edge of destruction and really actually seeking death. I have since learned that all life operates on frequency and vibration, and when our frequency and vibration is on high, life is good and life is positive. But when it's on low, life is not good at all, and there are a variety of challenges. The person feels cursed. You feel like there's a dark cloud over your head. There's always a situation, a drama, a problem, and never an answer. So that's how I start the book out, the introduction. And I've had so many positive reviews on it, and I thank everybody out there for getting a copy and for your kind words, you know, on the book. So I'm very proud of the book, George, and I'm very thankful to God that he put it on me to get it out there, because what I tried to do with this book, more so than anything, is spiritually feed people and
0: right.
1: Give them an awakening in a sense that the time is now. I'm not some kind of alarmist. I'm not trying to scare people. I'm stating what I believe to be the truth, that the time is now for us to come back to God and reconnect with him. We'll never be perfect. We're in a sin-filled world, so therefore we'll never be perfect. But if we're striving to make God first in our life and to do the best that we can do and be the best that we can be, God will have great favor on that. And so things will start to turn around from being in that fear-based, trauma-based way of thinking and living into what I call warrior mode, which is faith, strength, and courage. It's easier said than done. It is a titanic challenge, but it can be done. If God helped me to do it, and God really transformed my life, and I can never thank him and praise him enough for it, but there had to be effort on my part as well. He did his part, but I also had to do my part. And so that's what I'm trying to explain to people also in the book, is that you can't just sit there and say, oh, well, God will take it away, and I'll just, you know, everything will be okay. Well, no, it doesn't work that way. We have to put forth an effort to make these changes, and God will be with us hand in hand, step for step, and that's how real change and transformation takes place.
0: How easy or difficult is it, Bill, to fight off these evil spirits and keep them away from us?
1: It's very difficult. We're all in spiritual warfare every single day. Most of us don't realize this on planet Earth. But make no mistake, we're all fighting a spiritual battle in some way, shape, or form. So for someone like me, I have a list of prayers that I say every single day of my life, George. When I wake up, the first thing I do when I open my eyes is I thank God and praise God for the day. I get on my knees. I pray. Then I try to keep a dialogue with God throughout the day, always praying for others. I have a prayer list on my little show that I pray for over 500 people on that prayer list every Sunday. It takes me over 30 minutes to pray for all those people on that list. But I do, and will continue to do so. So it's a battle. And even like now, when we conclude this interview, more than likely there will be people contacting me for help. I will answer those messages. I will probably get to bed around 6 or 6:30 a.m., but before I go to bed, I will say a spiritual warfare prayer, which is in the book. All these prayers are in the book. And then I will declare victory in the day. I declare victory in each and every day of my life, and I will continue to do so for the rest of my life, because if we are committed to God, then we are committed to excellence. If we are committed to excellence, then we should refuse to lose. I refuse to lose. Again, doesn't mean I'm perfect, doesn't mean my life is perfect, but I can assure you of this, and you know me, so you know what I'm saying is true.
0: I do know you.
1: My life is so far removed from those sufferings that I endured for so long when I was seeking death. God transformed my life into a very good and wonderful and blessed life, a life that I wouldn't trade for anybody's life on this planet. So again, if God would do this for somebody like me, surely he'll do it for anybody that really wants that and is seeking him.
0: Since you've been doing this work and with the book Purged, you include grief, depression, and addiction in the book. Tell me why.
1: Yeah.
0: Tell me why.
1: Well, the grief, as you know, I've gone through so much personal loss sure. in my life, you know, not just my parents, but many family members. And I've had recent losses as well. I've had two family members, four in total, but two recently over the last month that have died from COVID. And so, again, I'm an expert in the area of grief, that's for sure. And so the addiction part comes in when we all make choices. And I've been there when I was a kid. You know, I grew up on the streets after the death of my mother and grandmother. My father was already gone. He left when I was nine, so I grew up on the streets. I drank. I did drugs. I was violent. I hung out with some really bad people. I could have very easily have ended up dead or in prison. A lot of those people ended up dead or in prison. And so I saw a lot of addiction. I thank God. I had an epiphany one day, George, and that's the best way to describe it to you, is that I was so sick and tired of being sick and tired and living that kind of depressed and hopeless life. I was just trying to get through each and every day. I wasn't thinking about any type of future or anything good. I was just surviving, trying to get through one day.
0: Day by day, yeah.
1: Yeah, and one day I had this epiphany, and I said to God, I said, if you'll help me, I'll give it all to you. I'll make you first in my life. I'll let you guide me. If you'll help me out of this, I don't want to drink anymore. I don't want to use drugs anymore. I don't want this crowd. I don't want to be a part of this life anymore in the way that I'm living. Can you please help me? And I was sincere, George. I really was. And it was miraculous in a sense that instantaneously he took the urge for drinking and drugs from me. I never went to one AA, one NA, nothing. He just took it from me. And it's been over 33 years, and I see it as my mortal enemy. But the other behavioral patterns that I had and habits that I had, that was a struggle. It was two steps forward and three steps back. So it was a process for me to be able to start to think differently. And that's why I say it's so difficult for people, because they are in the fear-based, trauma-based way of thinking and living. It is very difficult to trade that for faith, because we have developed a behavioral pattern. So yes, in some cases, God has worked through me to bring forth miraculous transformation in the person or persons. Never have another problem like that again. Then in other cases, I've had to go back to the people or call the people back several times, because it is a process, just like it was for me. So we never know how God's going to work and what he's going to do. There's a reason for everything. Just like I said in the start of the show, I could not be where I'm at right now and helping others had I not been there to experience all those things. So it's all part of the journey. We all have a journey, for the better or for the worse. And now I'm just thankful that God has blessed me with a very wonderful and just blessed life.
0: Somebody picks up Purge. What is the main message you want them to get?
1: Faith, strength, and courage. By the power of God, if we truly, and I mean truly, I mean there's some people that when they come back to me and they say they're having problems again, and I say, you know, are you making God first? Are you saying those prayers that I said? Well, no, I'm busy. I'm too busy for that. And I'm going, okay, I gave you advice, just like a doctor would give someone medical advice. And if you do these things, changes will come forth. So the ultimate message of this book is faith, strength, and courage, and being able to overcome any and every obstacle by the power of God. So if we're really sincere in this, and if we're truly making God first and committed to having a better life through the power of God and by Yahweh sending Jesus into our lives to guide us back on that narrow path to him, then miraculous transformation can take place. And George, I got to tell you, is the greatest thing when somebody sends me a message or a text or gives me a call or something and says, look, my life is great now. It's so much better. The real change has come. I'm through with this. God really did take this from me. I can't describe to you in words how good that makes me feel to know that God actually worked through me to help somebody in that way.
0: Why are some people susceptible to demons and other people aren't, Bill?
1: Well, I think it comes down to a sensitivity issue. So there are some people who go through life and they can, I've seen it, I've personally seen it, they could do anything and everything in a bad and negative way, and they don't seem to be affected. But there's an old saying, if the devil's not bothering you, well, then he's got you right where he wants you.
0: That's an interesting take.
1: Yeah. And so the people, and I find this as well, George, that in a lot of cases, the most common thread, not in all the cases, but it is a very, in a good deal, majority of cases, the person has suffered child molestation, some type of traumatic event, horrific abuse in some way that caused a high level of trauma, which through that high level of trauma, again, fear-based, trauma-based, low frequency, low vibration, you know, those demons are not only on the perpetrator, but then unfortunately through that level of trauma that has brought in all these horrific things, then the demons will go on to the victim because of that high level of trauma that has been established. And then it's going to require somebody like me, God working through me, to come along and evict that from the person.
0: Have you ever dealt with somebody who'd been possessed and you just could not reach him?
1: Never once. Not a person that was fully possessed, but I have dealt with people, some, and it's a very small few. That, and it grieved me to my spirit. You know, one case, I went to help a man, and he seemed to be free and seemed to be doing well. I didn't hear from him for a while, and usually when I don't hear from somebody, they're doing okay. But then his wife had contacted me, informing me that he committed suicide, and just, something like that just grieves me to my spirit. And then there are other cases where people were addicted to drugs, and I did everything that I could do by the power of God working through me to free them from everything. And then I would say to them, look, you got to stay away from this now, because if you go back to this and you open that door again, then seven more wicked than the original are going to come back on you. So please understand what I'm saying to you. And some of those people wouldn't listen, and they would go back to doing the drugs, and then they're in a worse place than they were before. And it grieves me in my spirit, George, but there's nothing that I can do about it because we have free will. And just like God, he never leaves us. We leave him by our choices. And when we decide to come back, he'll be there. And same thing for those people. If they decide to come back and want my help, if they're really sincere and they really want to be free from that garbage, then I would be there with open arms to help them.
0: Where's the best place to get your book, Purged?
1: Right at the website, BillJBean.com, and the order buttons are on there, and go there and get your copy, and I pray that it'll be a blessing to anyone and everyone that gets a copy.
0: Let's go to the phones. East of the Rockies, Cynthia is with us in East Hampton, Massachusetts. Hi, Cynthia. Hello? Well, she's not there. She fell asleep, probably. Next up, let's try Jane in Oregon. Welcome to the program. Hi, Jane.
2: Hello, Bill. Hi, George. I'm a longtime listener.
0: Oh, thank you.
1: Hi, Jane.
2: Yes. Hi. I have a real problem. I work in a small office in a hospital, and we have had nothing but fighting, conflict, hostility. It's all women, and I know that, you know, sometimes there can be a stereotype of women at each other's throats, but I feel that it is something more. I feel that there is a very dark presence there. We did have one of our office workers several years ago before I started the position She was fired and unfortunately committed suicide, and they kept several articles of her clothing or some memorabilia from her in the office for a very long time. And many of us could kind of feel the presence of her from time to time, because obviously it was a traumatic firing for her.
1: Sure.
2: And I have recently come under attack in the office in terms of a lot of backbiting towards me.
0: Mm-hmm.
2: And it's a horrible thing for the ladies in this office. It creates so much havoc and turmoil and sucks us dry. And my question to you is a little more complicated, because, of course, the women in the office don't share the same beliefs or the same worldviews often. But is there anything that I can do to protect myself and to try to heal that office environment that seems to have kind of a darkness or some kind of...
0: Something's looming over it. Huh?
1: Yeah, well, the devil's loving every second of it. And just as God assigns angels to us, the devil assigns things. And right now, based on what you're saying, there's an opening there. And I have, George, I've been called to businesses to go in just like what's being described here, and go in and perform clearings in these types of things, and have a meeting with management and employees to where we sat down and put all the issues on the table. And then, by the power of God, those things were eradicated and evicted, and peace was restored to the situation. I've also been flown to churches where pastors were under demonic attack, their families, their congregations, and God worked through me to free them as well. So what you were saying, I'm glad you made the call. My best advice to you is email me, and I will give you some prayers. If you don't get a copy of my book, I will give you via email a copy of these prayers to say. And the best thing that you can do is when you go into the situation, and you can say this under your breath, Yahweh rebuke thee in Jesus' name. I use God's mighty and holy name. His name is Yahweh, listed 6,823 times in the Bible, and was replaced with the title of Lord. So wherever you see that, it should say Yahweh. Jesus' Hebrew name is Yahshua, which means Yahweh saves. Yahweh saves through him. So that's what I would do. But please send an email to me. You can email me directly from my site, BillJBean.com, and I will reply to your email and make sure that you have those prayers. And that is the best way to arm yourself, because if these ladies are having, you know, different views on religion and other things going, well, then there's no way that you're going to be able to bridge that gap unless they have a different type of thinking and mindset. So it'll only inflame the situation if you went in and said, hey, this is what we have to do. Well, they're not going to accept that.
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0: And welcome back to Coast, George Norrie with you, along with Bill Bean in his latest book, Purge, which you can pick up at Amazon.com. Any other places, Bill?
1: No, actually, this one, George, is just exclusively on my website.
0: Really?
1: BillJBean.com. Yeah, we're going to put it on Amazon soon, but I just wanted to put it exclusively on my site. You're the launching. You're always the launching pad for this, and I want to thank you for that. The book's been out for a few months, but I always come on with you when I launch this. So I waited until we got the book officially launched, which we have tonight, and then in the future we'll offer it on Amazon.
0: Super. Back to the calls. Cornelius in Louisiana, welcome to the show. Hello there, Mr. White.
2: Hey there, George. Boy, I wanted to get on last, but I'm glad I'm on with Bill Bean now.
0: Super.
2: Look, Bill,
1: how are you, my brother?
2: God bless you, Bill, and all the callers and listeners. I've been through hell there, Bill Bean, and I'm telling you, you're telling the truth. I was telling Gina, that lovely Gina Salvetti, I tell you, she's something else.
1: Great lady.
2: You know, George, she was telling me a lot of people asked about at that Conscious Life Expo, and I really appreciate that. I need a lot of prayers and stuff. You know what I'm going
0: People
2: through.
0: Care about you, Cornelius. They care about you.
2: Well, I'm glad they do. Poor landline is out, so I had to go to the cell phone, so I'm out here in the cold. So I'm glad I got another phone to talk on.
1: But hey, Bill, Cornelius, I've just added your name to my prayer list, so I will be praying for you and keeping you in prayer regularly.
2: Thank you, because, like I said, George knows what I've been going through and stuff, and I just want to tell people the rapture, don't believe in that. We need to stand up, George. I want to thank you, like with My Patriot Supply and Smith & Wesson, with C. Crane Radio. You're trying to help us make it and stuff. And you see all them truckers in Canada and soon the U.S. truckers. I hope you'll get on with the truckers and stuff and try to help them. Because like the last guest that was on, Benjamin, we're going through the last days. And like I tell everybody, Bill, I'm the God.

0: Gold Man, the Bible Bullets and Beans Man. I use the Bible too. I use Proverbs. Today's the 11th day for Proverbs. Mm-hmm. So you got 31 days of that. You got the Lord's Prayer, and then the Prayer of Protection is Psalm 91.
1: My favorite. And
0: that is my main prayer. There's one more prayer I want to bring up. Luke 22, 36 through 38. Jesus tells us to be armed and stuff like that. So people need to read that. And you're right.
1: The only way that we can be armed is by the power of God. And I have outlined that in the book. And that's why I have those prayers in there, Cornelius. And I am steadfast in that. Every single day of my life, I remain consistent in my real and authentic relationship and connection with God.
2: Thank you for the call, Cornelius. Next up, Joe in Boston. Take it away, Joseph.
3: Hi, George. Hi, Bill. Never spoke with you before. Would you put me on your prayer list? I've been through hell. I'm alone. I don't have a family. And Gina is very good. She's going to see if you can contact me. We've sent you a message.
1: Absolutely. And what's your name again, sir?
3: Joseph from Boston. I'll give you my full name when we talk. I have long haulers from COVID. I had COVID. And
1: oh,
3: I hope, George, that we
1: don't
3: stop these mandates.
1: And I just added you to my prayer list, and I'll be praying for you on my little show every Sunday.
3: Okay.
1: And if I can be of any further assistance, please reach out to me. If you already have, I'll get to your email.
2: Yeah, Gina will give you the information, Bill.
1: Yeah, and I'll get back as soon as I possibly can.
2: Bill, Williamsburg, Virginia. Take it away, William.
4: Hey, thanks a lot, George.
2: You're welcome. Hey,
4: hi, Mr. Bean. I wanted to mention about Jesus, as far as you mentioned, that maybe Satan could be a son of God. Well, it says in the book of Job, now there was a day when the sons of God came to present themselves before the Lord, and Satan also came among them.
1: Yeah.
4: So talking about sons of God there. There's that Jesus, when it talks more about Jesus, John 1 says, in the beginning was the Word, and the Word was with God, and the Word was God. Mm-hmm. And Jesus is the Word, of course. He was in the beginning with God. It says all things were made through him, and without him nothing was made that was made. So
1: there you go.
4: Satan wasn't at the beginning like that or anything. He was a high angel, you know, as you know. Mm-hmm. And also, I just want to mention to you, too, you might want to read the see the Twilight Zone called Monster on Maple Street, because that sounds a lot like the UFO in your backyard when your TV went out. And I think you'd enjoy the heck out of that. They have a color one, more up-to-date one in color, Twilight Zone of it, and they have an old one, black and white. And I think you'd enjoy that immensely, because that sounds a lot like your situation. Maybe that UFO, very, very similar to your situation that happened to you. I think anybody would enjoy the heck out of that one.
1: Wow, it's amazing, and I thank you for that, William, and God bless you and your family. And if you need prayer or anything, don't hesitate to contact me. And if you'd like me to add you to my prayer list, I'll do that as well.
2: How long does an exorcism last, Bill?
1: It varies, George. It could be anywhere from an hour to almost 24 hours. Again, I stated earlier in the interview that I've walked into some places early in the day and came out, you know, 3, 4, 5 in the morning. So that is all in God's hands. I'm thinking of one right off the top of my head that took place in 2017, and you and I discussed it before on a previous show. That would be right up there at the top of the list of one of the most severe that I've ever been involved in, and that poor lady was demon-filled, and I had to cast them out, again, by the power of God working through me, one at a time, and they would manifest. So as fast as I was casting one out, another one would manifest. And so it was just this endless line of casting one after the other out of this woman. So it was an exhausting experience, to say the least.
2: You must be one of the few non-priest exorcists out there.
1: I suppose so. And again, this is something that I didn't choose to do. It was something that I was called to do. And I would have to agree with you because that's why I use the term exorcist, because that's how people identify my work. You know, that's what they see. If I say spiritual deliverance minister, some people in the past have said, well, what is that? You know, they don't understand that it's pretty much the same thing, although I'm non-denomination, I'm not Catholic, but I do use that term, exorcist and exorcist, because that's how people identify it.
2: Next up, let's go to Walter in Allentown, Pennsylvania. Hey, Walt, thanks for holding.
5: George, with all due respect, I think that Mr. Bean and Mr. Baruch, who you had on previously, George, I think they're undoubtedly men of good conscience. And I could admire that, George, but I think that sadly that both men are as brainwashed into the myths and fables of the Bible.
2: Whoa.
5: The 9/11 hijackers were brainwashed into the fables of the Quran, George. Georgia, the 9/11 incident, the horrific incident of 9/11, you could say it wasn't their exorcism. They thought that they were exorcising the great Satan from the earth.
2: Well, where do you think people like Bill Bean and Benjamin Baruch are off a little bit? Why do you say that?
5: Well, George, as I've been saying in the last few years I've been speaking to you, George, it's just in the last 150 years that we've had microscopes that are capable of seeing the simplest fact of our origin, the simplest capable of seeing the spermatozoa and ova, George, the simplest protozoans from which we evolved in the womb, George.
2: Okay, but what's your point?
5: Well, George, this is all religion, George, is based on ignorance.
2: Whoa.
5: It's not science. It's all the gods are anthropomorphisms. They were all created in man's mind.
2: Are you an atheist?
5: You might say so, George, but as I've said, I regard myself as a conservative John Wayne atheist. You don't, George, an atheist is not some sort of amoral boogeyman, a monster.
2: No, I wouldn't. I'm not saying you're a monster, but you're a non-believer, right, Bill? So what do we say about that?
1: What I say about that is he's entitled to his opinion, and God bless him. And I pray that before all this comes down, that you will have an awakening in your spirit, that you realize that there is a God, and he created everything. So it's your opinion to believe otherwise, and I certainly have no right to intrude on that, nor will I. But I will pray for you.
2: Let's go to Deborah in Peoria, Illinois. Hello, Deb. Welcome to the program.
6: Good morning, fellas. Hey, your story is almost identical to mine. I wanted to take my own life at one point. Just basically my whole story is very similar to what you went through. I think it's a journey that we all go through, and I've never felt any fear. I feel Jesus Christ is watching over us. And listening to your story, it's like living my own life over. And I've had the experiences with the orbs. I've had an elderly gentleman in a spacesuit, reptilians, but I've never felt any fear. But the reptilian guy, I told him when he appeared to me a second time, I told him, I said, look, I said, I don't know if you're good or bad, but until I know from Jesus or God that you are, please do not come back and appear to me again. And he's never appeared to me since. But I
1: should tell you everything you need to know, right?
6: Yes, but my story, basically, to make a long story short, is very almost identical to yours.
1: Mm-hmm.
6: And but like I said,
1: I'm glad that you're moving forward in your life.
6: Oh, I have. I've been doing this now for 20, 30 years, and my children, I feel protected. My children have experienced the orbs too. But like I just wanted to say, your story is almost identical to mine.
1: Well, thank you for calling in and sharing that. I appreciate it, and God bless you and your family.
2: How many stories like you out there, Bill? Must be lots.
1: There are lots, and I want to thank you, George. Before we go any further, you might not realize this, but without the platform that I have of coming on with you on Coast to Coast, which reaches millions of people worldwide, I couldn't help as many people as I do, and it's because of you and this kind of platform. So I want to thank you for that. I don't think you realize that you are a part of this as well in helping people, because when you bring me on, you're making the link and the connection for people to get help. So I just wanted to take a moment and thank you for that. I appreciate it.
2: Oh, you're welcome, and it's worth it. You do a good job, and you care about people.
1: Absolutely, I care, and yes, there are people that share with me, wow, you know, this happened and that happened. It's very similar, you know, to your story, or I heard you on Coast to Coast, or I saw you on TV, and I saw this story, and it sounds exactly like what I was going through. So, yes, there are people that identify with that. There have also been times that people have been listening to either Coast to Coast or seeing me on some TV show, and they were ready to commit suicide. And they happened to be flipping through the channels and saw or heard me and then reached out, and God wanted me to help them to spare their life.
2: That's a great story. Eric, truck driving in Indiana, welcome to the show. Hi, Eric.
7: Good morning, George. How are you today?
2: I'm doing great, my friend. How are you?
7: Oh, great. I couldn't be any better, I guess. I got a quick comment and a question. I got a sister that is a paranoid schizophrenic, and she's depressed, and she takes medication for it. She's fine as long as she takes her medicine. But isn't that a form of demonic? They say that, you know, depression is a chemical imbalance of the brain, you know? So I just wonder if that's demonic.
1: They go hand in hand, and look, there are people out there who have illnesses. There's no question about that. However, when some of these things manifest, it certainly could. There could be a demonic hand in it and a demonic influence in it. It's just like with a person that's taking drugs. That is the spirit of pharmakia, the spirit of sorcery that comes on that person who is engaging. And look, let me say this, there's nothing wrong with a person who has a drink or two, a social drinker, but when the person becomes inebriated and they've crossed that line, now they're in danger. And if the person continues to do that, then they're under the spirit of pharmakia. It's the same thing as using drugs. It gives the devil a legal right to come in and to send demons in there, and then a variety of damage can take place. So I don't pretend to know exactly what is going on with your sister. Is it completely a medical condition? Is it demonic? Is it a combination of both? I don't know. I'd have to pray about it. If I met her, then God would give me discernment on it. But if you would like for me to add her to my prayer list, I certainly will.
2: With just about a minute left, Bill, what would you give the words of wisdom to people who fear that they are going to be possessed?
1: Arm yourselves. So you could have a 30-odd six, in a sense, if you are drawing as close to God as possible. And on my website, there is a page there with warning signs of a person that is coming under demonic attack. And whether that is oppression or a full-blown possession, there are warning signs there. So my best advice for all of you is to truly make God first in your life, draw as close to God as you possibly can, and then he will, in turn, provide a spiritual covering. And so that is the best way to make yourself armed and dangerous against the devil and his demons. And, George, it's been such a pleasure. Our time always goes by so fast, but I want you to know I always appreciate and enjoy being on with you.
2: Until next time, Bill Bean, the name of the book, Purge. For Dan Galante, Gina Salvati, Tom Danheiser, Lisa Lyon, Lex Lonehood, Sean Latasseur, Ryan Stacey, Stephanie Smith, Chris Boros, Tim Banal, George Knapp, and Ian Punnett, I'm George Norrie, somewhere out there on Coast to Coast AM. We'll see you on our next edition. Until then, be safe, everyone.

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3: Rages on. I'm Ted Lindner, Fox News. Israel saying it launched several strikes against Iran this weekend after Tehran unleashed a barrage of missiles on Israel in a sudden escalation of the conflict and forcing civilians into shelters while threatening retaliation against U.S. and Israeli targets. Fox's Ashley Strohmeyer with the latest for us tonight.
4: This comes hours after Iran launched at least four waves of missiles at Israel. It's the first time since an early April ceasefire was implemented. Israel says all missiles were intercepted and is now vowing to deliver a powerful response. Tehran claims the attack was in retaliation for Israel's deadly strike on Beirut on Sunday. So President Trump says Iran strikes are certainly not going to help negotiations on the ending war front. And then he told Tehran to get back to the table and make a deal. The president also says he's not happy about Israel's attack on Beirut. And he was reportedly urging Israel's prime minister not to strike back against Iran.
3: President Trump warning Tehran to get back to the table and make a deal. Meantime, six people injured in a series of stabbings at New York City's Penn Station Sunday night. A suspect now in custody. The stabbing happening on the eve of President Trump's planned attendance at Game 3 of the NBA Finals at Madison Square Garden that is just directly above Penn Station. Fox's C.B. Cotton.
5: The president will become the first sitting U.S. commander-in-chief to attend an NBA Finals game, and fans have been told to expect airport-level security. The Knicks releasing a statement that reads in part, quote, a strict no-bag policy will be in effect and fans should make every effort to limit personal items to an absolute minimum. Fans should expect enhanced security measures when entering Madison Square Garden, including TSA-style screening procedures. Guests are strongly encouraged to arrive at least 2 hours before tip-off to allow additional time for screening and entry.
3: The NYPD says no watch parties will be permitted outside the garden. America's listening to Fox News.
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6: Temperatures being 30 degrees above average.
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3: The 79th Annual Tony Awards held at Radio City Music Hall in New York City on Sunday night. Schmigadoon, an adaptation of the Apple TV series that gently mocks big, brassy Broadway shows, taking home the Tony Award for Best New Musical. The award also completes the studio EGOT achievement, which is when the producing studio wins an award in all four major award ceremonies. Liberation, a play about a consciousness-raising women's group in Ohio set in the 70s, won a Tony for Best New Play. Earlier this year, the play also won a Pulitzer Prize for Drama. Elon Musk's SpaceX had to go public this week in what's expected to be the biggest IPO in history. Fox's Madeline Rivera with more.
8: SpaceX set a flat price of $135 per share. They're going to offer 555.6 million shares as the company tries to raise $75 billion. At this price tag, SpaceX would be valued at $1.8 trillion, making it one of the most valuable firms in the United States. The question of whether investors will accept SpaceX as a valuation will largely hinge on whether they believe Elon Musk can deliver on his ambitious goals, including putting AI data centers into orbit and sending humans to Mars. SpaceX reported it lost nearly $5 billion last year, even though revenue increased by 33% from the year before.
3: SpaceX also reportedly making the unusual decision to keep about 30% of its shares for individual investors. Other major companies expected to announce their own IPOs, including Anthropic and OpenAI. Multiple people reportedly killed. More than 200 people have now been injured. This following a 7.8 magnitude earthquake that shook parts of the southern Philippines early on Monday. Tsunami warnings were also issued. Power outages reported. People were urged to get to higher ground. The epicenter of the tremor had a depth of about 6.2 miles, and the earthquake struck 8 miles southwest of the General Santos City. I'm Ted Lindner. This is Fox News.
9: Mild tonight, partly cloudy skies will stay dry. As for Monday, high clouds streaming through, but still a good amount of sunshine and high temperatures ramping up to the upper 80s. We'll start to feel the humidity climb a bit through the day. Watch for a pop-up chance of a shower or storm Monday evening, and then a much better chance for some scattered showers and storms overnight Monday and at times on Tuesday. Tuesday, a high temp of 82, but humid, even hotter and more humid on Wednesday with highs near 88. Checking Southwest Michigan's weather, I'm storm teammate Chief Meteorologist Ellen Baca.
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0: From the City of Angels near the Pacific Ocean, good morning, good evening, wherever you may be across the nation, around the world. I'm George Norrie, and this is Coast to Coast AM. Emerging artists for bumper music for the first couple hours, then later tonight, biblical prophecy, and in a moment you'll hear an incredible story of the Blessed Mother Mary. Six people stabbed to death and wounded near New York City's Penn Station on Sunday evening, leaving one person seriously injured before authorities apprehended a suspect. It's a very sad story out there. Meanwhile, the Middle East continues to be on fire. Sirens sounded across northern Israel following the detection of an Iranian missile being launched on Sunday evening. The Air Force has successfully intercepted all missiles there so far. Additional waves are expected in the coming hours. No casualties announced or reported. And Israeli defense has confirmed it carried out strikes Sunday in western and central Iran. In a statement, the military said the Israeli Air Force carried out the attacks. Here's Tom Danheiser with more. Tom?
1: Yeah, George. Israel said Sunday that it launched airstrikes on Iran in retaliation for waves of missiles fired at its northern regions as a day of renewed violence in the Middle East tested a fragile ceasefire. Israel followed through on a promise to counterattack after Iran's missiles assault, despite warnings to hold off from U.S. President Trump. Israel said it struck military targets in Iran after it intercepted Iranian missiles, and explosions were reported in several cities, including Tehran. The exchange of fire is the worst between Israel and Iran since the April truce. Meanwhile, Lebanon is experiencing severe instability as the latest U.S. brokered ceasefire with Israel has gone nowhere. The vague agreement has failed to stop daily violence, with both sides trading strikes and accusations of violating the truce. And oil prices are actively trading higher, with global benchmark Brent crude around $95.30 a barrel and U.S. West Texas Intermediate near $92.60 a barrel. George?
0: Thank you, Tom. Charles R. Smith with us here. Charles, it doesn't seem to have any end, does it?
2: Well, let's see. How long have we been talking about Ukraine?
0: Yeah.
2: Let's put it this way. What's going on is basically the Iranian government is trying to take some pressure off their proxy, Hezbollah. And they managed to dig out a few ballistic missiles and launch them. No surprise there. The Israelis struck back. No surprise there. So at the moment, we're more or less at a tete-a-tete. Of course, we also had the Iranians earlier this week strike Kuwaiti International Airport, which, of course, is a war crime and an international violation. So, again, you know, more fun and games. We also have the final threat coming out of Tehran, which is they're going to try to reactivate their Houthi allies in attempt to cut off the Red Sea, in addition to cutting off the Straits of Hormuz. Now, the problem that they're running into right now is the U.S. Navy is still managing to sneak out a few tankers every day. Nobody's broadcasting this loudly, but it's happening. And the U.S. Navy has cut off all naval traffic to Iran. The mainstream media does not want to tell you that the Iranians have run out of space to store their oil and are now shutting down oil wells to try to avoid damaging them permanently.
0: When we talk to you in July, Charles, let's hope this ends. Residents in the Philippines were rattled by a powerful magnitude 7.8 earthquake today, triggering a tsunami warning across the region there. For generations, we have viewed death as a sudden event, a moment when the lights simply go out, but a recent scientific study presented to the American Association for the Advancement of Science is arguing that the death should officially be reclassified as a negotiable condition. Researchers have discovered the neural findings and elements of human consciousness can continue for up to 90 minutes after the heart stops and a person is declared clinically dead. Here to explain what seems to be like scientific validation of life after death is Sandra Champlain, host of Shades of the Afterlife. Hi, Sandra.
3: Oh, hey, George, and you're exactly right on this. There's an interesting study backing it up. You know, for decades, we thought that when the heart stopped, the brain just powered itself down like an unplugged television. But researcher Anna Fowler and her team at Arizona State University analyzed massive amounts of neuroelectric data from cardiac arrest survivors, and the results are incredible. They discovered that death isn't an instant switch being flipped. It's actually a gradual, interruptible process. They found that up to 20% of people who survive cardiac arrest describe vivid, conscious experiences during periods when they were clinically dead with absolutely no measurable brain activity. And the physical evidence supports this. Fowler's team reported that for up to 90 minutes after the heart stops, intense neural firings are still going off in the brain. Fowler described it as a shifting landscape where consciousness and meaning persist far longer than biology ever suggested. So there's a great takeaway for all of us in this. So think of a sunset. When the sun dips below the horizon, it hasn't stopped existing. It's just moved out of our immediate view. And science is finally catching up to what we've known all along. Even when the physical body reaches its horizon, our awareness is still very much shining, still experiencing, and still very much alive. Thank you, George.
0: Amazing. And what's new with Shades of the Afterlife, Sandra?
3: Well, episode 294 just came out. It's called Arriving in Heaven and Overcoming Earthly Skepticism. So what it's like when we cross over into what many call the Summerland, and we even include a meditation to connect with your loved ones beyond the veil.
0: Thank you, Sandra. In a moment, Kevin Matthews, radio superstar, joins us with an incredible story about the Blessed Mother, the Mother of Jesus, next on Coast to Coast AM.

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0: And welcome back to Coast. George Norrie with you. Kevin Matthews with us. Four-time Radio Hall of Fame nominee and author. Several books, including Broken Mary and Mary's Roadie. We'll talk about them. Kevin Matthews became one of the most popular radio personalities in the country. Kevin spoke to more than 10 million fans out of Chicago and the Midwest weekly. And then in 2006 and 8, doctors told Kevin he might die of cancer. In the winter of 2011, on just a normal day, God led Kevin to a dumpster. He'll tell you about that incredible story. What Kevin found at his dumpster would become the subject of his two best-selling books, a major movie release, and a blessing from Pope Leo. Kevin, welcome to the program.
1: Well, George, it is such an honor to be with you. You, my friend, are a treasure, and it's an honor.
0: Well, I want to tell you a little secret. Back in 1986, okay. I'm from St. Louis, back and forth.
1: Okay.
0: Mm-hmm. I used to listen to you on KWK.
1: I think you were the only one then, George. I do, but I didn't know that, and that means a lot to me. Seriously, George, it's such an honor to be with you and your audience.
0: You did a great job. Do you still do impressions of Ronald Reagan?
1: George, if I have to. Not any new ones. I haven't been asked to do any new ones, so I've been busy with our Blessed Mother.
0: And now you're living in my home state of Michigan, aren't you?
1: Yes, I am. This is where I was born in Michigan, and I went to a college over on the west side in Grand Valley, in just outside Grand Rapids, Michigan. So I'm back with my wife, and this is where we met and had a son, and it's a little calmer over here, if you will, out of than Chicago. I miss Chicago immensely.
0: Well, you were a giant there. You did a great job.
1: Oh, my goodness, George. I'll tell you what. We were a petri dish between what we were doing on radio and what was happening just in on television with Jenny Jones and Mort Downey and Phil Donahue, this new lady Oprah. And it was just a petri dish of what was happening socially. And the world just was glued to it. And it was a fascinating place and still is. Unfortunately, it looks like the Bears are going to be going to Hammond, Indiana. And so those pieces are starting to fall apart a little bit.
0: Will they still be the Chicago Bears if they move to Indiana?
1: I think so, because you've got so many other teams around the country that have moved, especially in New York and whatnot. I don't know. I'm glad I'm out of that frying pan right now, because, boy, that is a hot button right now. I don't think people are in Chicago. You're from the south side of Chicago, like our Pope is. I don't think he's going to call them the Hammond Bears. It's Chicago or nothing.
0: Will Chicagoans still go to the games in Indiana?
1: I think so, actually. I think parking is going to be cheaper.
0: Oh, yeah.
1: And it's not, you know, it's not that far away, George. And that whole area is so, all it can do is get it better. And so I hope so, because the McCaskies and that franchise is the NFL. And as long as they put a good team on the field, no matter if it's in Hammond or Chicago, people will watch. They want a winning team. And I'll tell you what, they're on their way. And it's going to be interesting to see this year how they're under a lot of pressure now because of the move. And but I think the Chicago Bears are going to be in the Super Bowl this year.
0: Back in 2010-11, you stumbled across a dumpster. What made you decide to go searching through a dumpster?
1: Well, I look back now, George, and I can honestly say I've had 15 years to kind of process all this. And 15 years ago, I left radio and I was at the height of my career in Chicago. And suddenly for some reason, I couldn't move one morning, and I thought I was having a stroke. And eventually, doctors thought, they took an MRI and they noticed that I had this huge growth in my brain, and they thought it was cancer. Where it was located, they wouldn't be able to operate. So I was 2 weeks away from getting a biopsy, and they found out that it was a very rare form of MS, multiple sclerosis. Mm-hmm. And at that time, I didn't even know what that was. So my wife and I were happy about that. At least it wasn't brain cancer. But, you know, the battle to fight that really was tough. And it cost me my job because I couldn't do radio like I could. And it cost me my job. And so I'm unemployed. I have this new disease, MS, I'm trying to cope with. One Saturday, I was driving to get barbecue supplies, believe it or not. And I heard a voice. And George, I can honestly say, because I've talked to so many priests and whatnot, what I heard was the Holy Spirit. And the Holy Spirit said, get your wife some flowers. And what I've learned about God is there's no such thing as a coincidence. I look up and here's a flower shop. And I thought, my wife has been such an angel through all this, my career. I drove in, I parked the car, I got out of my car and started to walk towards the flower shop. And over to my left, I saw this blue dumpster. And on the ground next to this blue dumpster, I could tell I was about 10 yards away from the dumpster. And I could tell that on the ground was a statue of the Virgin Mary. And I slowly walked over to it, and I'm looking at the Virgin Mary, the statue, and she's on her back. She's broken in half at the waist. Her hands are gone. She's sunk in the mud. She's covered in garbage. And George, at that moment, I'm looking at the Virgin Mary, and I hear the voice of Jesus Christ say to me, "Will you deny me? Will you deny my mother?" Very stern. Will you deny me? Will you deny my mother? And George, I had no idea what to do. And I started to walk towards the door, and I go into the flower shop. The clerk says, "Can I help you?" And I said, "I really want to buy that statue of the Virgin Mary that is laying next to the dumpster outside." And she said, "Oh, no, no, no, no, no. That's a family heirloom. It's not for sale." And George, I heard the voice again of Christ say, "Will you deny me? Will you deny my mother?" And I closed my eyes. And George, I'm a born Catholic, but I wasn't a good Catholic at that time. I was a zombie Catholic. And for the first time, I closed my eyes and I quickly said, "Help me, God." And George, what came out of my mouth next, I have no idea where it came from. I said, "I will give you money to nuns that live out around here, if I can have the statue." And the woman looked at me and she goes, "I know your voice. You're Kevin Matthews. Are you Kevin Matthews?" And I said, "Yes, I am." She said, "You got fired recently. What happened?" It opened up a door. It opened up a door. I was able to convince her that I will give money to nuns that live out around here. George, I have no idea what I'm talking about. But she let me take the statue. I put it in my truck. I took it home, made a little bed in the garage. And I called a priest that I know. And I said, "I found this statue of the Virgin Mary. Where can I get her fixed?" He told me of a monument maker. And in the spring, I took her out and the monument maker looked at her and said, "Oh, I can put her back together. I'll paint her. I'll put new hands on her and she won't look broken." And George, for the first time in my life, since the cancer and being fired and everything, I literally cried in front of this man. I said, "Don't you touch her. She's broken like me. Just keep her broken. She's broken, Mary." And he just said, "Okay." And he kept her broken and she has no hands. And I took her home, put her in my dining room. And George, for the next 3 years, she became my volleyball. If you saw the movie Castaway with Tom Hanks.
0: Tom Hanks, yeah.
1: Yes, she became my volleyball. Every morning I'd get up, you know, and I'm smoking back then. I got a mullet and coffee. "Hey, Mary." And we'd look at what's online. And she became... I got closer to Christ because of this statue. And what was happening 2 years went by, and this priest that I'm getting to know now better said, he said, George, hey, don't you owe nuns money? And I go, what are you talking about? The nuns that you were talking about to the floral, the shop, woman at the floral shop, they're Franciscans. They're out in Lowell, Michigan. And so we took the statue and I told these nuns how I found her and I kept her broken. And I said, I kept her broken because we're all broken, but we're loved by God. And that night, George, changed my life because I did pay the nuns money. And on the way home, Father Mark called me and he said, you know, that's a beautiful homily. Would you come to Mass on this next Sunday and do all three Masses, the 7, the 10, the 11:30?
2: Wow.
1: Bring the statue. I'll start the homily. You finish it. And again, we're all broken. We're loved by God. And George, at that time, I'd done a lot of stand-up with, I mean, Chris Farley and Seinfeld and I was used to comedy and in radio, but I'd never done a church before. And George, I'll never forget the first Mass I did. I have the statue and I say to the parishioners, I said, this statue I found next to a dumpster. And I said, she doesn't belong to me. She belongs to the broken. So if you are broken, take her. And I got done with the first Mass. And just as I'm ending, I hear Jesus Christ again say to me, George, say a Hail Mary for my mother. Now, George, I haven't said a Hail Mary since fourth grade when a nun is literally taking gum out of my mouth trying to teach me the Hail Mary. And I got through the Hail Mary. I said it. And then the 10 o'clock Mass, same thing. I said, she's belongs to the broken. Take her. And I get done with the 10. I hear Jesus say a Hail Mary for my mother. I say a Hail Mary. I get through it. I go to Father Mark. I say, Father, I don't want to do the 11:30 Mass because I'm dying up here. He said, Kevin, turn around. And there were people on their knees. There were a line to just pay grace to our Blessed Mother. And I did that 11:30 Mass. And again, Christ said, say a Hail Mary for my mother. And I would not hear the voice of Jesus Christ for another 3 years in 2019 when I took the statue back to Chicago and we had a march of 8,000 people. She went from a dumpster to a bed of roses.
0: We'll hear more of this story in a second, Kevin. Kevin Matthews with us with this incredible story of Jesus's Mother Mary. Here's our first emerging artist, the Order Infernal of the Black Flame from Santa Clarita, California. The name of the song, Dracula's Lounge.
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1: We'll take your calls next hour with Kevin Matthews as we talk about Mary's Roadie, my travels with Mary, the mother of Jesus, and an amazing story. 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
5: 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After all, in any kind of crisis or emergency, the last thing you want to be doing is panicking and scrambling for basic necessities like food and water. That's

Let me ask you something. If something serious happened tonight, a blackout, a storm, or a national emergency, could you instantly communicate with your family? 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

0: And welcome back to Coast to Coast. George Norrie with you, Kevin Matthews with us as we talk about this incredible story about the Mary, the mother of Jesus, saved his life, literally. Kevin, is the statue glued back together or is it still in pieces?
1: No, it is. It's a heavy concrete. It's an older statue, and it's nearly 70 pounds. And she was broken completely in half at the waist. So they put her back together. Her hands are still missing. She's chipped and whatnot, but there is not a scratch on her face, which is remarkable to me. And it's just an absolute beautiful image of our Blessed Mother, Mary.
0: When I was a little kid, my mother would take me to prayer sessions that her relatives would put on, and some priest or somebody would show up with a statue of the Blessed Virgin Mary, and it would sometimes cry. It literally had a tear coming down its eyes, and it was a miracle. People would pray to this, and he'd take it to another city. It was incredible.
1: Right. Those are the they may be the Fatima statues that are still on tour, George. And yeah, it's our Blessed Mother is amazing. And my hierarchy in my Catholic faith is, of course, God is my father, Jesus, my brother. And it was Jesus who literally sent me to the dumpster where I found this statue that represents his mother. And it was Jesus, I know now, saying, I'm going to leave you with my mother and she's going to clean you up. And the last 15 years, my life has completely changed, George. And also, this whole journey, George, I made a covenant with God 2 years ago. I said, God, I don't know what I'm doing with all of this, what you want me to do. But I said, Jesus, you are the shepherd of shepherds. Let me just be a shepherd dog. And any lambs that come to me, I'll move them back to you without biting and barking. That is what I do here. I am nothing more than a shepherd dog. God is the king. And I am so blessed to be with the Blessed Mother Mary, and I'm honored. I love her, and I'm not going to love her any more than her son Jesus did. And I know that Jesus smiles when I speak highly of his mother.
0: Can you imagine the pain she went through when he was crucified?
1: You look at when she was a little Jewish girl, maybe 14, when she's conceived with Jesus. And even at an early age, what happened to her, you know, they had to go to Egypt. They had to flee to Egypt because Herod wanted to kill newborn boys.
0: Firstborn.
1: She has just been bombarded with death from an early age right up to the crucifixion. And that's how come I love her so much. You know, I love God. Yes, I love Jesus. But that woman reminds me of our mother, my mother, your mother, George. Our mothers will do anything for us. And she certainly helped me.
0: Had you not found the statue when you did, what would become of you?
1: George, there is no

0: question in my life that I would be dead and I would be in hell. There is no question about that. I've learned most, and thousands of people have read or seen Our Lady of the Broken as the Pope blessed her and is known. And George, there is no question that I would have died and I would be in hell. But at the same time, everyone listening right now, God loves us. And wants us to repent. And repent means change. And I certainly have changed. I've changed. And I'm devoted to my Catholic Church, which was built by Jesus Christ in 33 AD at the cross. And I love what I do now because I'm just that shepherd dog and I'm moving lambs back to Christ. And people in this world, I'll tell you, George, I've been to penitentiaries with Our Lady of the Broken. I've seen the most broken. People want to be loved. If we could peel back the onion on all this hate in the world, every one of us wants to be loved. And we are loved by God. And I don't care what you've done, you can be forgiven. And all you have to do is go back. Go back.
1: Now, you said it's 70 pounds. How tall
0: yes.
1: is it?
0: She is almost about 4 foot.
1: Wow.
0: So she's rather large. And I, you know, I had to take her to Rome. And, you know, this is what's interesting. I went with a priest to Rome to meet with Pope Leo. And I normally carry her in this big case. And she was 3 pounds overweight. We couldn't fly her into Switzerland, which meant we had to take her out of the case. So here we are on board a plane going through Chicago O'Hare Airport with this statue of the Virgin Mary, going through O'Hare, eventually getting through Rome Airport. In Rome, you know, the flight attendants, they want to see Mary. The pilots want Mary to fly with her, and they're calling her Maria. And, you know, we show the pictures of, look at Maria is with the Pope, you know, Papa. And it was so beautiful because God did not want her in a case. God wants to show off his daughter. And that's exactly what we did. We're flying, and Father Joshua Caswell, my dear friend in Chicago, he's holding this 70-pound statue and buckled up in the seat next to her. And it was an amazing trip. But the world wants to see God. They want to see love. And that's what we did when we went to Rome to meet the Pope.
1: And this experience turned into 2 best-selling books, yeah. A movie called Broken Mary, the Kevin Matthews
0: yes.
1: story.
0: Yes.
1: And wherever you go, you get high marks.
0: Oh, we have so many people asking if I can come and speak. And everybody, you can get a hold of me through brokenmary.com. And I just got back from Washington, D.C. today. I was speaking there yesterday, and I'm on my way to Wisconsin and Boston and Los Angeles. So I'm Mary's roadie. I truly am. I'm there because, again, we're all broken, but we're loved by God. That is the message we bring. And there's something about Mary. I just absolutely love Mary. She is the mother of the Lamb. And, you know, I just got back from Lourdes, France. And, George, I'm sure you're familiar about Lourdes and Bernadette Subaru.
1: Oh, yeah, absolutely.
0: And I'll tell you what, I was surrounded by the broken in Lourdes. And our Blessed Mother came to me, George. And I was in my hotel room, and I'd been down to the grotto, and I went back to rest. But the Holy Spirit said, go back to the grotto. And I did. And George, suddenly I was surrounded by over 800 people in wheelchairs. And I said, Mary, we are surrounded by the broken. And our Blessed Mother said, the broken aren't in the chairs. The broken are the ones walking. The ones walking away from my son. And still, that is in her heart. How many people are walking away from Christ? That is what truly hurts our mother. Jesus wants us to come back to him, come back to the Father. And that's how come my work's never done. I'm with Mary, the mother of Jesus, Our Lady of Sorrows, and she wants us to return to her son. And that's, I'm very humbled to be doing this.
1: What did Pope Leo think of the statue?
0: When I saw Pope Leo, I wasn't nervous. I went with Father Josh, and here these two assistants are holding the statue, and he looks and says, "Why is she broken?" And I said, I found her at a dumpster, Holy Father, and I put her back together and kept her broken because I'm broken. And we're all broken. We're all broken, but we're loved by God. And he stopped for a minute. He said, "We are all broken. The world is broken." And he loved what she represents. And he says, from now on, and he blessed her, she is Our Lady of the Broken. And she will go and she will give comfort to those of us that are broken, which means she comforts the whole world because the whole world is broken, but we are loved by God.
1: Kevin, you said earlier that if you had not found the statue, you'd be headed for hell. You weren't that bad a guy, were you?
0: No, I wasn't. But at the same time, I called myself a zombie Catholic back there then, George, because I got married, you know, and we had children. Of course, they went through their sacraments, but I really haven't learned to love God until recently, the last 15 years. When I was growing up as a child, I feared God. And that was because of the environment I was in. And I know that God never always loved me. But at the same time, you know, I didn't always obey God. I broke his commandments and I had mortal sin on my soul. And since then, it's been gone through the sacrament of confession, George. But I think people should honestly take a look and ask themselves, if you were to die tonight after the show, where are you going to go? You're either going to go to heaven, hell, or purgatory. And if you don't believe in purgatory, as my friend Father Mark Beard would say, well, now you're down to two places, heaven or hell. You're going to go to either one. And we need to prepare ourselves. We send ourselves to hell, not God. I earned my stay in hell because of the sins I committed. And I've since changed. And I owe it all to God.
1: Do you think the statue healed you?
0: The statue is obviously a statue made in a statue factory, maybe in Cleveland, Ohio, just pressing out all these Marys. But I do know, George, without a doubt, where this statue is, God is, our brother Jesus and Mary is, without a doubt. But spiritually, I know that Mary is with us right now, George, as we speak. And so Mary did what she was asked to do by Jesus, clean me up. And that's what Mary does. That's what I love. And George, at this time, I have done, again, so many things. What we've done with this statue when in Chicago, when we had 8,000 march and she's on a bed of roses, 8,000 through the city of Chicago, all police, all fire, people from, it was on a Friday, and 8,000 people marched and walked and sang. And if we just take time to stop and give thanks to God, this world can find peace. Look what's happening right now in the Middle East. Look what's happening in New York with the stabbing and just what happens within a 24-hour news cycle. Folks, you need God. And it's never too late. It is never too late. God loves the broken. And I can't say it enough. We all want to be loved and we all are broken, but we are loved by God. And this statue is absolutely beautiful. She was blessed by the Pope. The Pope is such a beautiful human being who's got the weight of the world on his shoulders. But I know the Pope is for this position And I absolutely adore this Pope. You know, when I was getting this statue blessed by our Holy Father, I thought to myself, not only is the Holy Father blessing this statue that I found in a dumpster, but so is the first disciple, Peter, and Jesus Christ. And it was humbling, George. It was humbling.
1: Do you know the story behind the statue, how it broke in two?
0: I don't. I really didn't want to try to find out. I thought I better get this statue and just be done with it. I've heard that, you know, it's always college students and, you know, maybe too many kegs of beer and let's, you know, go on those kind of adventures. But no, I don't. I don't. And since then, everything has moved. The dumpster's not even there anymore. And sometimes, George, I as I tell you, of all people, George Norrie on Coast to Coast, I almost wonder when I went back just a few years ago and there's no dumpster, did this really happen at all? Am I in heaven already? It's so surreal what is happening. It is so surreal because I'm surrounded by God.
1: What do you say to some that say, I don't believe in God?
0: God believes in you.
1: And do they accept that?
0: I think they do. I think they do. And sometimes it's almost, I appreciate people that don't believe as opposed to those who pretend to believe. There's a prayer that I love. It's, my God, I believe, I adore, I hope and love you. I beg pardon for those who do not believe, who do not adore, who do not love and hope with you. It's, George, God gives us freedom to believe or not to believe. And I just look at life around me and know that there is something far bigger than me, far bigger than me.
1: We're going to come back in a moment with Kevin Matthews and take phone calls. A couple of his books include Broken Mary, Mary's Roadie, My Travels with Mary, the Mother of Jesus. His film is called Broken Mary, the Kevin Matthews story as well. Back with your calls and Kevin Matthews in a moment. Here's our next emerging artist, Mike Murrer Band from a hidden location. The name of the song, Pearl.
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5: Fighting escalates. I'm Sue Guzman, Fox News. Sirens sounding in Israel after a new round of missiles were fired by Iran. This after the IDF announced it had struck Iranian military targets in western and central Iran after Israel was struck earlier. It comes after President Trump Sunday expressed concerns that the latest strikes could jeopardize peace talks.
6: Even though we heard the president tell Fox that we were potentially just days away from securing a deal, that now all of that might be in jeopardy. We've heard the president say that negotiators are getting closer, and he's underscored some of his hard lines that Iran cannot have a nuclear weapon and that Iran cannot be able to have language in that deal that would allow them to, in the future, potentially buy a weapon. We've also heard the president push back, saying this is not an endless war. It comes as the war has now stretched into the 100-day mark. So there is a lot of pressure from Democrats saying this needs to come to an end. There's simply too much strain on the American public when it comes to gas prices and the overall impact on the economy.
5: Fox's Alex Hogan reporting in a mass stabbing at New York's Penn Station, leaving six people injured and others scrambling for their lives.
7: It's coming less than a day before President Trump is set to attend Game 3 of the NBA Finals at Madison Square Garden, directly above Penn Station. Now, FDNY says a suspect was taken into custody at the scene, but have not yet released details about what led up to the stabbings. The scene of people being removed on stretchers, weighing heavily on those who saw it tonight.
5: And that's Fox's Meredith Gorman reporting the stabbings near the Amtrak terminals at the busy transit hub. Five people dead, 14 injured in Ukraine's southeastern Zaporizhia region following a Russian attack. Comes after Volodymyr Zelensky, Ukraine's leader, met with the leaders of the UK, France, and Germany in London Sunday. 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
9: That heat's going to be out there for one more day.
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5: Police are still searching for suspects behind a mass shooting at an Ohio festival Saturday night.
11: The fun suddenly turning to people of all ages running and scrambling for cover at the iconic Old West End Festival. And many were helping any of the 12 victims that they could. We know two of those shooting victims are fighting for their life in critical condition. And people who were there are shocked. Police are still searching for at least two suspects who they say were probably shooting at each other. Investigators are currently combing through all the evidence, and one seasoned lieutenant says this is some of the worst violence he's seen.
5: And four people are dead, more than 200 injured from a magnitude earthquake of 7.8 that struck early Monday. It also sparked a tsunami for a time with 3-foot waves that washed ashore on nearby coasts. This was the strongest quake to strike the Philippines this year and was centered about 8 miles at sea southwest of the city of General Santos. We are told multiple buildings have collapsed and that search and rescue operations are underway for people who may have been taken underneath there. Still no suspects in custody following a shooting in Missouri that left 9 people injured over the weekend. Shots were fired about 4 miles away from England's World Cup base in Kansas City Saturday. This was just days before the World Cup tournament is set to kick off in New Jersey on Thursday. The soccer players from England had not yet arrived in Kansas City. They were due to play a friendly game against Costa Rica in Orlando, Florida, this Wednesday. And the Tony Awards held in New York City at Radio City Music Hall, the 79th annual Tony Awards, where Schmigadoon took home the Tony for Best Musical. John Lithgow winning the Tony Award for Best Lead Actor for a Play for his work in Giant, and Laurie Metcalf win her for Arthur Miller's Death of a Salesman. I'm Sue Guzman. This is Fox News.
12: Mild tonight, partly cloudy skies will stay dry. As for Monday, high clouds streaming through, but still a good amount of sunshine and high temperatures ramping up to the upper 80s. We'll start to feel the humidity climb a bit through the day. Watch for a pop-up chance of a shower or storm Monday evening, and then a much better chance for some scattered showers and storms overnight Monday and at times on Tuesday. Tuesday, a high temp of 82, but humid, even hotter and more humid on Wednesday with highs near 88. Tracking Southwest Michigan's weather, I'm Storm Teammate Chief Meteorologist Ellen Baca.
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1: Well, you've heard the incredible story of Kevin Matthews. When we come right back on Coast to Coast, we're going to take phone calls from you and Kevin right here on Coast to Coast AM. 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

0: And welcome back to Coast. George Norrie with you, Kevin Matthews with us. Kevin, your book, Broken Mary and Mary's Roadie, where do you get them?
1: You can get them Amazon.com, Dynamic Catholic, and my publisher is Matthew Kelly, and so it's available anywhere you buy books.
0: And the movie Broken Mary, the Kevin Matthews story, where do people see that?
1: You can see that if you go to BrokenMaryFilm.com. That's on Apple TV, YouTube, Paramount Plus. It's streaming everywhere. I'm so proud of that beautiful, beautiful movie.
0: And it's done like a documentary, is it not?
1: Yeah. You know, George, I didn't go to Hollywood and say, hey, you should make a movie about me. Everything happened. This is all God's doing, George. That's what's so beautiful. I was speaking 7 years ago, and the director that I eventually met, he said, wow, this story is so unique. And so it started back then, and it was released this last October 7th, and it did very well on the theaters coast to coast. And then it's been streaming, and it's doing very well. It's called Broken Mary, the Kevin Matthews story.
0: So, many biblical scholars, Kevin, believe that there will be a second coming of Jesus. What do you think of that?
1: I hope it's tonight. I can't wait. Yes, of course. He said he would. Everything has come true. And during the resurrection, you know, he's waiting to come back. And yes, I do believe he will. I even take the word believe. I'm convinced that Jesus Christ is coming back. I hope it's as soon as possible.
0: Let's go to the phones. First time caller Joe in St. Louis, Missouri. Hey, Joe, go ahead.
2: Thank you, George. Kevin, I would like you to comment on what Christ said. I came to call the sinners and not the saints. And the second one in the gospel, the man says, oh, Lord, help my belief. I believe, but help my disbelief or unbelief. Can you comment on those two statements?
1: All I think of is belief. We just said the word believe or convinced. The disciple Peter, when Jesus said to him, who do you say I am? And Peter said, I not only believe, but I am convinced that you are the Son of God. There comes a time where we believe, and then after we become convinced. I no longer believe, I am convinced that I am with Jesus Christ. And as far as God has created each and every one of us, and he's created us to become saints. We are to become saints. All saints have a past. All sinners have a future. And I had somebody ask me a year ago, hey, Kevin, what are you trying to be, a saint? And of course, I got embarrassed. I said, no. Then I paused and I said, no. What's wrong with being a saint? I want to be a saint. Because if I'm a saint, I'm living a life of grace. And the biggest thing that is in my life is to make God happy. I want to console God. So by doing so, all I have to do is obey him. And he's a happy father. So I wish you the best of luck.
0: Kevin, when this all happened to you, what was that first night like for you?
1: I will never forget putting the broken statue, the two pieces, in my truck. And George, I remember I turned on the ignition, the radio came on, I turned that off, and it was in November, so it was cold, and I turned up the heat, and I literally said, Mary, I will always have you. She went from a dumpster to my truck to the garage. Eventually, she got fixed, and now she tours the world. And again, she went from a dumpster to a bed of roses. I'll never forget that first night, because it was though your mother came home from being away from you, and you could hear your mom enter the door and walking, and you just knew your mother was at home. And I've never had that feeling leave me. I'm with my family of Jesus and God and our Blessed Mother. I'm so at home. My mother's with me.
0: Did your life change almost immediately?
1: Yes. George, when I first came back to church, I'm a Catholic, and I came back, I couldn't look at a statue of the Virgin Mary. I couldn't look because my life back there in radio, you know, we did some very crude things, I was ashamed. And eventually I did go to confession, and I started to wash my soul, and I can truly look at a photograph or whatever of our Blessed Mother, and I've repented. I'm sorry. And George, we all grew up with a mom. There comes times when, you know, our mom, you know, we're disappointing our mother, but at the same time, she always loves us. She'll always bring us back. But what I love about Mary is she always brings us back to her Son. I worship Christ. I worship God. And that's what I love. That's what I love about Mary, is if you think you've blown it so much with Jesus, say, Mary, take me to your Son. Help me. I don't feel worthy. And she will take you to the front of the line. That's what I love about our Blessed Mother.
0: Do you wish you would have found the statue years even before that?
1: You know, I don't think I needed to live through all this. I really needed to, you know, abandon God. And that's what I did, George. I knew it all. How many times do people think, I'll get back to God. And no, I needed to fall. I needed to really become a mess, just a absolute mess. And by the time I found, when I went to that dumpster, George, I was nothing but trash. And people, I was thrown out of radio. I got MS. I got a disease. Nobody wants me. And yet, Jesus said, I've always wanted you. I've waited for you. You're back. I don't care what you've done. Who's listening out there that thinks they've blown it so bad? No, you haven't. No, you haven't. God has seen everything, and he's just waiting for you to come back. Come back. Come back. Come back.
0: West of the Rockies, Colleen is with us in New Mexico. Hello, Colleen.
3: Hi.
0: Hi there.
3: I got into a vehicle accident, and I had epilepsy, and that's why I got into the vehicle accident. But the unusual thing that happened is that the epilepsy disappeared.
1: Mm.
3: And then I moved down the mountains, and I saw items upon the mountains in a shape. They had cut all the trees at the top of the mountain, or a portion of the trees, and it left an angel shape. And I saw another shape that left Moses, a small cross, and a God shape upon the mountain, a face to the left, two arms, a cross, and a footstool underneath the cross. And it's about a positioning of myself being in a wow positioning, because a magician couldn't make that. Somebody in religion couldn't make it. It's a 9,000-foot mountain, and the epilepsy has just disappeared.
0: And what do you blame for that? What do you think happened, Colleen?
3: I think there were many things that occurred, and having had been in an accident, and having somebody be so kind for acknowledging that mountain, to make a whole bunch of stuff, like I had been internally healed with just myself, and to go round-eyed and bug-eyed over a mountainside that represented the shape of God to me, of God just saying hi without saying a single word to somebody like me?
0: Were you particularly spiritual before this happened?
3: I made one mistake as under the 18 years of one white magic spell. And that's all I'm guilty of, and doing tarot cards in the past. And I haven't messed with tarot cards, and I haven't goofed with any magic. And it's one of those positionings of staring at that side my kitchen window.
0: What do you think saved her, Kevin?
1: I didn't hear her say the word Jesus. You know, and then I hear the tarot cards and whatnot. You know, you can open up some doors, and I think, yeah, it's a miracle. And you're loved, and acknowledge the fact, hopefully you will, that you are truly loved and you were created by God.
0: When you went to Lourdes in France, Kevin, did you feel yes. anything different when you were there?
1: Oh, George, if I recite the rosary, and there's a prayer in the rosary where it's the Valley of Tears. We are in the Valley of Tears. When I got into Lourdes, France, I saw the grotto for the first time, and I saw the statue of Mary in the grotto. And George, what's amazing, there is no such thing as a coincidence with my journey and what I've seen.
0: I say that all the time, too.
1: Yes, the statue that I have at the dumpster that I found was a statue of Lourdes. So here, now, the dumpster, I'm led to a dumpster by God. The grotto at when Bernadette Subaru saw our Blessed Mother at the grotto. The grotto at that time was a dump site of medical waste. Bernadette's father would take bandages and sheets and garbage and infected linen, whatnot. And so the grotto at one time was a dumpster, if you will. And here the image that I found matches the image in the grotto, and there is no question you feel the Valley of Tears, the sorrow, and it was absolutely beautiful. It was absolutely beautiful, and I've been to two places where our Blessed Mother appeared, in Fatima to the three shepherd children in 1916, 1917, and in Lourdes, and people say, well, what was better? And I say to people, those are two different prayers, if you will. The Fatima prayer and what happened in Lourdes. The message of Fatima is still as important today as it was 109 years ago. And the message of Fatima is God. It's love. All the secrets of Fatima have been released. Okay? They've all been released. There are no hidden messages or anything. And what I love right now is that people are encountering God. I'm reading and hearing of so many Muslims that are dreaming in the Middle East of Jesus Christ coming to them in their dreams, and they're converting and becoming Catholic. And I'm always amazed at how God is constantly with us and is coming to us and loves us. And we have until we leave this earth to love him. Because once we leave this earth, now we are judged. And will he know us or will he not? So take time and get to know God instantly right now, because it can happen in a flick of a second.
0: Next up, let's go to John in Wisconsin. Hi, John, go ahead.
4: Hello, George. Hello, Kevin. Several brief comments, please. During the early 1980s, I worked downtown Chicago at a major hotel on the Magnificent Mile. Just up the street from the hotel was the radio station Kevin had a show on. I listened to Kevin regularly. The show was outstanding. However, I did not know until tonight the rest of Kevin's story. I believe God uses people that have had struggles and setbacks to accomplish amazing things. Kevin's story certainly supports that. I live in northern Wisconsin, Kevin. You're right next door in Michigan. I would love to share my story with you sometime. Tommy Danheiser has my contact information. Okay, you and I go back to the early 1980s, and I've had some setbacks, but I'm not going to take other callers' time to go into that. Now, I want to talk to you sometime, Kevin. Please reach out to Tommy Danheiser. Kevin, keep up the great work.
1: I will.
4: George,
1: thank you so
4: for taking
1: much.
4: My call.
1: I was just in Wisconsin about a month ago. There are apparitions of Mary long ago, but we had a beautiful day to honor our Blessed Mother up in Wisconsin.
0: How far do you travel, Kevin, with the statue?
1: The farthest I've gone is Rome to see the Pope, and then I would love to go to the Philippines. I'd love to go to Ireland. I've been invited to come down to Australia. And I really, what I love, George, not only do I love to come and speak in churches or men's groups or women's groups or whatever, but as soon as you get on the road, you're actually speaking, you're doing God's work. I had an incredible talk today with my driver taking me to the Ronald Reagan Airport in Washington, D.C., and he was a refuge. He was born in Afghanistan, and he's back here living in America. He had to leave Afghanistan. And, you know, you're just constantly meeting all kinds of people, all kinds of people. And God puts these people in our path. The people that you should see and read in my book, Mary's Roadie, the miracles that have happened because of God in this encounter of Our Lady of the Broken is absolutely unbelievable, George. Unbelievable what has been happening.
0: When you went to the Reagan Airport, did you do your Reagan impression?
1: I should. I did see the statue, George, and I did. Well, there you go again. I've got a plane to catch. And there was the Ronald Reagan, the statue of Ron Reagan. It is so nice to be on your show, George. You are such an icon, and it has been such a pleasure just being with you, George. You are a pro, and you are literally taking me back to my glory days of radio because of your glorious, your heritage. You are unbelievable, George Norrie.
0: Well, you had fun in St. Louis for the year you were there. Then you went to Chicago after that,
1: yes.
0: Right?
1: Yeah, 1 year in St. Louis. I think, George, you were the only one that listened to that radio station. And then we did nearly 30 years in Chicago. And I'll tell you what, I was so blessed to actually speak to 10 million people a week. And, you know, we all grew up together. We had kids together. We became nurses, doctors, plumbers, whatever. We grew up together. And here we are living on this planet together. And boy, I'll tell you what, I've been blessed. I have so been blessed.
0: I told Tom how excited I was to have you on the program for a couple reasons. One, I told him, I said, he's a broadcaster. It's mm-hmm. not like a podcast where he's going to throw a couple bad letters at you.
1: No.
0: He understands radio.
1: No. You know, I do, George. And, you know, at one time, you know, when you can't say something is when you're prone to say it. And, you know, it's so easy to swear and go south or whatever. But I really respect the art of broadcasting. You remind me of my friend Wolfman Jack.
0: Ha!
1: And think of Wolfman, what he used to do. And George, what you do, you're coast to coast, you're around the world. You are an icon, my friend.
0: We're going to come back with you, Kevin, and take final calls in a moment. Here's our next emerging artist, Jason Sinkhorn from Richmond, Kentucky. Move a Little Midnight is the name of the song.
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0: 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Well, Bartholomew Heating and Cooling has been doing exactly that.
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1: Next hour, biblical scholar David Jenkins joins us. He'll be back with us on Coast to Coast. We're giving you a burst of spirituality tonight. And in a moment, we'll be back with Kevin Matthews and take final calls with him. Have you signed up yet to become a Coast Insider? 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
2: 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I'm a Coast Insider because I can't always stay up to listen to Coast Live. 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

0: And welcome back, George Norrie, along with Kevin Matthews. His books, of course, are Mary's Roadie and Broken Mary. His film is called Broken Mary, the Kevin Matthews story. Kevin, why do you think this happened to you when it did?
1: I honestly think, George, it was time. I think it was time. It was time God and I got together. And I'm sure glad it happened. I really mean that. I look back at growing up as a little kid in just outside Detroit, Michigan, growing up in the time I did. You know, I'm such a little kid, and to see the Kennedy assassination, or to see Oswald shot on television, this new place called Vietnam, there were race riots and whatnot. So there was sirens outside my house, and there were screaming and sirens inside the house. And so I was a scared little Catholic back then. And by the time I got to where I'm 2011, I'm a grown man. I've gone through radio and whatnot, and I find a statue of the Virgin Mary at a dumpster. I think it was time everything started to heal. And I'm so glad that God sent me to a filthy dumpster, and it changed my life. And this statue that I have of the Virgin Mary, and I know it's touching people around the world. It was blessed by the Pope just 7 weeks ago. She's now called Our Lady of the Broken. And I'm honored to do what I do. I'm just a shepherd dog for Christ.
0: Were you born in Detroit?
1: Pontiac, north of Detroit. Another tough little neighborhood. We ended up moving because I would be in jail, literally. And so in the fifth grade, we moved to Rochester, and I went to middle school, Rochester Middle School, with this girl named Madonna. So the Madonna.
0: She ended up going to Wayne State, did she?
1: Yeah. She went to Adams High School, and then, you know, New York. And what, she was just on the, I don't know, she was in New York hanging out the Empire State Building or something over the weekend. So it's a strange world, George, but I'm glad I'm buckled up and in for the ride.
0: Let's go to final calls for you. Walter, truck driving in New York, east of the Rockies. Hello, Walter. Go ahead.
2: Hi, George. Hey, thank you for having me on.
0: Sure thing.
2: Hey, Kevin. How you doing?
1: Hi. Fine, thank you very much.
2: Yeah. Hey, this is so inspiring, just listen to you and listen about the Broken Mary. And I had times in my life, you know, I've been broken and was put together by God. And I had it happen about over 5 years ago. But I can tell you a story about 20 years ago. A guy put a message in my head. The message was, it's not the outside of the person that counts, it's what's inside of us. We all made the same inside, but yet we're all different on the outside. And I know there was a passage in the Bible that said that, but I never read that part. It was just a message that God put in my head.

0: when I was driving truck down south.
1: No, it's amazing how God's always been with you, always will be with you, and just know how much you are loved. I think that's the one message that I tell people now. I said it yesterday afternoon when I was speaking in Washington, D.C. People have no idea how much they are loved. They have no idea. God is nothing but love. He is nothing but love. God doesn't send us to hell. We send ourselves. And I was on my way. And then all of a sudden I was led to a dumpster. And I'm not saying that I can not end up in hell, but I'll tell you what, life is better. I'm not worried anymore about what's going to happen. I know as chaotic as this world is right now, I do know that God wins and Christ is returning. And I can't wait for that day to happen. I hope it's today.
2: Kevin, what does your wife, Deborah, think about all this that has happened to you?
1: Well, I love her. She converted. She became Catholic. And she took the name Bernadette, by the way. Again, no coincidence. That's over 40 years ago. You know, she really helps me. She supports me. She helps me. She makes sure that I get to all these places. And, you know, I've been blessed. Pope Leo just said it over the weekend in South America. Marriage is such a beautiful bond. And God brought me together with this woman that I've been married to for over 46 years and has given me two beautiful children and grandchildren and whatnot. Don't be afraid to get married and don't be afraid to have children. They are the answer to the world. They are the answer to the world, and they can solve a lot of these problems. And please pray for the unborn. Please pray for the unborn.
2: How did you get Pope Leo to bless the statue?
1: What had happened is Father Joshua Caswell had met, he's out of Chicago. He is head of the Canon Church that is based out of Chicago. He had visited and knows because Pope Leo is, you know, from the south side of Chicago, or there was a time when he served in that area and had heard about Broken Mary. And so when Father Josh wrote him, he said, please come to Rome. And so we were invited to come to Rome, and we did. And it happened. What's amazing, for those who are just joining us, the statue that I found by the dumpster, that is a statue of Lourdes. That is what Bernadette Soubirous saw when Mary appeared to her at the grotto in Lourdes, France. And the day we met and the statue was blessed by the Pope happened to be the day of Bernadette, which is February 16th, is it's again no coincidence that so many things have happened on Marian apparitions that have happened, and it's heartwarming because you know you're on the right trail. When the movie, for example, was released, the Broken Mary, the movie was released October 7th, which is Our Lady of the Rosary. The streaming that you can see the movie, that was released on Our Lady of Guadalupe. And Hollywood had no idea this was happening. But when you start, if you are a devoted person of Christ, you realize that these dates and these events are happening. And it's God's way of saying, I'm with you. You know, God, I wish he could just call us on a cell phone, but you've really got to take time to listen and really watch around you. And you can see that God is with you, speaking to you. All we have to do is just shut the noise off and listen.
2: Final call. God. Let's go to Ruth in Maryland. Yeah. Ruth, go ahead.
3: Hi, George and Kevin. Thank you so much for taking my call. And Kevin, this is very interesting. It's very healing for me. And I love the name, Our Lady of the Broken. That's a perfect name. But I wanted to tell you that I had a similar situation happen. I also had a miracle happen with the Mary statue. She's not as big as the one that you have. She's only 6 inches big. But she actually saved me from a fire that was in the back
4: of my car, the back seat of my car, that I didn't even know there was a fire going on in the back seat of my car because and I didn't have any lights in the car at the time. But George knows I like to decorate the cemetery. I haven't been able to do too much lately because of my accident, but I like to decorate the cemetery, and I had a little 6-inch statue of Mary that was a vase, so I couldn't really leave it at the cemetery, so I put it in the back seat of my car on the floor near the seatbelt. And then I had to give somebody a ride, and they had a bicycle, so I had to take everything out of my trunk and put it in the back seat. And I had a lot of different chemicals back there, you know, automobile chemicals, and then I had bags of clothes. So I had all that stuff in the back seat. Now, when I finally went to go home, on the way home, it was already dark, and I kept smelling something, and I thought one of the chemicals had busted open, one of the cans of brake fluid or something. And then it was getting really bad, and I couldn't hardly breathe, and then I couldn't hardly see. But I didn't realize there was a fire. It wouldn't have done me any good to pull over because I didn't have any lights. So I just drove as fast as I could the last couple of miles home. And when I got home, I looked and saw, and darn it, it wasn't I saw that it was a fire. It was just smoldering, and there was a little bit just on the, you know, carpet, and I just kind of patted it out with my fingers. And then the next day, I didn't really see it until the next day. The next day in the daylight, I came out to look at it, and the Mary statue, oh my gosh, it shrouded the fire. It was like right up against the seatbelt. It shrouded the fire so the fire wouldn't spread, because if that fire would have spread and hit those chemicals or those clothes, my whole car probably would have, you know, caught on fire and blew up. And then I kept the statue. I put it in my yard. And then miraculously, okay, it only had a little tiny bit of burn mark on the statue at the bottom of it. Her body and the whole top of her was still fine. And then I had it in my yard. And then months later, it miraculously went back to its original shape again. I mean, the burn mark disappeared. And it went back to the original shape. And I still have it to this day. It's in my yard here now.
1: Oh, great. So, well, God bless you.
2: What is it about statues, Kevin, that seem to work?
1: You know, it's not so much the statue. It's the presence of Mary. You know, I'm Catholic, so when I take the Eucharist, I literally am taking the body of Jesus Christ, and I'm spiritually, I'm physically with Jesus. I had a woman last night say, you should go to Medjugorje because Mary's there. And I said to her, Mary's with us right now. So it's a state of, I think it's your state of mind, George. What is it about statues? I love statues. We have them to remember the saints and the disciples and whatnot. And it's always a reminder that God is physically with us and spiritually with us. And if you have a devotion and a love, you are protected. I feel so blessed to be doing what I'm doing, George. And again, George, this is a real honor for me to be on your show, me as a broadcaster for so many years, speaking to somebody that I admired for years and years and years. I mean, this is a real treat. You are a treasure.
2: Well, it's a treat to have listened to you 40 years ago, my friend.
1: I know. Here we are.
2: We're still ticking.
1: Yeah. And someday I would love to come. I want to get out to California, and I would love to take you out, and I'll bring Our Lady of the Broken. And I would love to buy you dinner, George, and just sit and talk, and you are such a beautiful human being.
2: If she winks at me, I'll freak.
1: She will. She will. I tell you, there's something about our Blessed Mother. There's something about it. Just, it reminds me, you know, George, I tell people, when I say the rosary, and the rosary to me is Mary's umbilical cord, it's how she feeds us Jesus. And I say, when I recite the rosary every day, it reminds me of the time in my wedding when I danced with my mother for the last time. Oh. You know, there's something about our mother. And I want everybody to know that might not have a mother, you do in the mother of Mary, the mother of Jesus Christ. She loves you, and go to her. She just wants you to go to her son, Jesus.
2: My mother just turned 97, Kevin.
1: That is wonderful.
2: Lives in Detroit. She's doing her thing.
1: Wow. Good. Good. Well, then she's ready for the Lions to win a Super Bowl.
2: They're getting stronger, aren't they?
1: Yeah, they sure are. So that is absolutely great that your mom is in Detroit. So she probably was listening to Ernie Harwell. And, man, she had Verner's and she had the Detroit Zoo and Woodward and Bob Seger and Alice Cooper and everybody. That was a great time. Motown, that's beautiful.
2: J.P. McCarthy, Dick Purdy.
1: Yes,
2: The Giants of Detroit.
1: Oh, my goodness. George, you're bringing back some memories, my friend.
2: Got a minute left, Kevin. Tell folks where they can get your books again and watch your film, Broken Mary.
1: You can get, if you go to my site that my wife and I take care of, it's brokenmary.com. That's brokenmary.com. And if you'd like me to come and speak, you can do that. You can, this film is being streamed everywhere. Apple TV, YouTube, Paramount Plus. And you can go to Amazon.com and Dynamic Catholic to get my books, Broken Mary and Mary's, The Journey of Hope, the Kevin Matthews story. So George Norrie, thank you so much and God bless you and hugs and blessings to your mother.
2: Thank you, Kevin. And do you ever ship the statue or do you always take it with you?
1: I normally take it with me, but I have no idea where the phone rings and we're up and running. So I would love to come and see you, George. And I want a tour. We're going to hit a big, California. I know we're going to be doing that in the next year.
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5: Exchanging strikes. I'm Ted Lindner, Fox News. Israel and Iran have traded attacks with explosions heard in at least three Iranian cities. Fox's Ashley Strohmeyer has the details.
6: Iran launching a new wave of missiles at southern Israel. This comes after Israel's military struck military targets in western and central Iran early Monday morning. Iranian state media confirms explosions in at least three cities, including Isfahan and Tehran. This comes hours after Iran launched at least four waves of missiles at Israel. Israel says they were all intercepted and vowed a powerful response. Tehran claims the attack was retaliation for Israel's deadly strike in Beirut on Sunday. Israel insists it's going after Hezbollah in Lebanon because the Iran-backed group keeps firing missiles into northern Israel.
5: President Trump has shared that Iran's strikes are certainly not going to help negotiations. Six people injured in a series of stabbings in New York City at Penn Station Sunday night. A suspect's in custody. The stabbing happening on the eve of President Trump's planned attendance at Game 3 of the NBA Finals at Madison Square Garden, directly above Penn Station. Fox's CB Cotton with more on security.
7: The president will become the first sitting U.S. Commander-in-Chief to attend an NBA Finals game, and fans have been told to expect airport-level security. The Knicks releasing a statement that reads in part, quote, a strict no-bag policy will be in effect, and fans should make every effort to limit personal items to an absolute minimum. Fans should expect enhanced security measures when entering Madison Square Garden, including TSA-style screening procedures. Guests are strongly encouraged to arrive at least 2 hours before tip-off to allow additional time for screening and entry.
5: The NYPD says no watch parties will be permitted outside the garden. And tomorrow morning or Monday morning, 8:30 a.m. Eastern time, the NYPD commissioner and special agent in charge of the U.S. Secret Service will be holding a security briefing. 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
5: The 79th Annual Tony Awards held at Radio City Music Hall in New York City Sunday night. Schmigadoon, an adaptation of the Apple TV series that gently mocks big, brassy Broadway shows, taking home the Tony Award for Best New Musical. The award also completing the studio EGOT achievement, which is when the producing studio wins an award in all four major award ceremonies. Liberation, a play about a consciousness-raising women's group in Ohio set in the 1970s, winning a Tony for Best New Play. Earlier this year, that play also won a Pulitzer Prize for drama. Elon Musk's SpaceX had to go public this week in what's expected to be the biggest IPO in history. Fox's Madeline Rivera with more.
7: SpaceX set a flat price of $135 per share. They're going to offer 555.6 million shares as the company tries to raise $75 billion. At this price tag, SpaceX would be valued at $1.8 trillion, making it one of the most valuable firms in the United States. The question of whether investors will accept SpaceX as a valuation will largely hinge on whether they believe Elon Musk can deliver on his ambitious goals, including putting AI data centers into orbit and sending humans to Mars. SpaceX reported it lost nearly $5 billion last year, even though revenue increased by 33% from the year before.
5: SpaceX also reportedly making the unusual decision to keep about 30% of its shares for individual investors. Other major companies expect to announce their own IPOs, including Anthropic and OpenAI. Multiple people have reportedly been killed and over 200 injured following a 7.8 magnitude earthquake that shook part of the southern Philippines early on Monday. Tsunami warnings were also initially issued. Power outages were reported. People were urged to get to higher ground. The epicenter of the tremor at a depth of 6.2 miles and struck about 8 miles southwest of General Santos City. I'm Ted Lindner, and this is Fox News.
19: Mild tonight, partly cloudy skies will stay dry. As for Monday, high clouds streaming through, but still a good amount of sunshine and high temperatures ramping up to the upper 80s. We'll start to feel the humidity climb a bit through the day. Watch for a pop-up chance of a shower or storm Monday evening, and then a much better chance for some scattered showers and storms overnight Monday and at times on Tuesday. Tuesday, a high temp of 82, but humid, even hotter and more humid on Wednesday with highs near 88. Tracking Southwest Michigan's weather, I'm Storm Teammate Chief Meteorologist Ellen Baca.
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1: Faith, is it really what we think it is? 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His book is called Precept 8, I Am the Firstborn, I Am the First to Raise from the Dead. 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

0: And welcome back to Coast, George Norrie with you. Biblical scholar David Jenkins with us has been driving a semi-truck for the last 34 and a half years and has been studying biblical prophecy for the last 14. David teaches his thoughts and wisdom relating to the Father. David, welcome back.
1: Thank you, and I really appreciate you bringing me back on.
0: How did you get involved in biblical prophecy?
1: Well, as we discussed it on the last time we was on, I was on here, back in 2011, I was listening to a radio program, and it was coming on and was coming in or something. I was listening to your show, and they was talking about this rapture concept, and I had never heard of that. And so when I got back, I was on a lay-down run at that time. I was working for a company. I drove up to Fargo, North Dakota, stayed there during the day, drove back the next night. When I got back to town, I went right to the Christian store, got me a Bible, King James Version of the Bible, and I started looking at the scriptures and realized, okay, what people were pointing to saying there was going to be a rapture, I could see right there plain as day there was no rapture. That's what got me into it. And shortly after that, I decided I was going to read the Bible. And then when I first read it, I read something that clicked with me, that made me fear God right there. I read some things in Deuteronomy 28 that really connected with my life. And I mean, then it was just, I was hooked. I knew he was talking about my life right there. And it's just like everything lined up, and it's just like, oh my gosh, I couldn't let go. And I've just been digging in deeper ever since.
0: Were you particularly spiritual, David, before this?
1: No. And as you're going to, this is how I knew no sin before that. Before he called me to the Bible in 2011, I wouldn't even talk to you about the Bible because I didn't understand it. I didn't know anything about it. Didn't make any sense to me. So if you wanted to have a conversation about it, I wouldn't talk to you about it because I was completely illiterate. I did not know anything about it. As of today, I will say this with all certainty. I'll go up against any Bible theologian, any Bible scholar in the world, and I will show him things in the King James Version of the Bible that he's never seen before, even though he's looked at it all of his life, maybe looked at it every day of his life, but he's not listening to what's being said.
0: Are you self-taught?
1: I'm taught by the Father. One-on-one, hands-on, hardcore training. Like I told y'all in the last one, the Father told me to say that in the beginning, and I said it in the beginning of the ninth book and on the beginning of the last show. I know the Bible so well, not because I've read it and this is the way I've interpreted it, because I've had to live through these lessons. I've experienced them emotionally, physically, and spiritually. I've been taught by actually going through these lessons. And what we're going to be discussing, the line of questions that I sent Tom the other day, that I said that, I wanted to target toward, you're going to learn a lot of biblical witnesses on how my life lines up with the scriptures to the T.
0: Are you scared of the future?
1: No, not at all.
0: Should anybody be scared of the future?
1: I would be scared of what's coming and what's coming right around the corner. Yeah, things are going to get nasty, going to get real nasty globally, not just here in the United States. But if you turn back to the Father, everything's going to work out fine. He'll lead you through it. But if you're not going to reach and grab his hand and literally try to understand what he's been saying since day one, well, then he's going to let his wrath pour upon you, because you don't want anything with him to do with him. He's going to show you the same way you've treated him. He's going to do the same thing in return. He's going to say, okay, you don't want me in your life, I won't be in your life. Deal with what's coming.
0: In your latest book, Precept 8, tell me what that title means.
1: Okay, I am the firstborn. I am the first to rise from the dead. All right, when Adam and Eve got kicked out of the Garden of Eden. All right, first thing I want to say is the King James Bible is not a history book. It's a lesson book. This is stated in all nine books. There's nine books altogether. Okay, the ninth book I'll be finished with in this week. In about a week's time, I'll put it that way, okay? But in all the books, up until the seventh book, I always said the Bible is not just a history book, it's a Bible of lessons. It's in the seventh book and beyond, I started realizing it's not a history book at all. Our Father told us what was coming up, what was going to be happening in our lifetimes. That's including everything that happens with Jesus. This is what's happening in our lifetimes. I'm going to be relating to a bunch of biblical witnesses as to show everybody who I am tonight. But now I got lost. I got sidetracked. Would you ask me again, George? I'm sorry.
0: Well, we were talking about the Precept 8, the title of that book.
1: Okay. I am the firstborn. I am the first to rise from the dead. I'm sorry. Yes. I am the firstborn. I risen from the dead. In the fifth book, there's a chapter called The Walking Dead. It has Walking Dead. There's nothing to do with the movie. I've not ever watched one show of The Walking Dead. Don't have any idea what it's about. I've seen previews. It's about zombies or something. And that does not interest me at all. But when Adam and Eve got kicked out of the garden, God said, you will die. Well, as we know, some people live to be more than he said, man will not live to be more than 120 years old. But men after that lived to be more than 120 years old. So what he meant was the world will be here for 120 years. That's the end of the world. Now, we don't know God's timeline, okay? So when I, all right, he called me to the Bible in 2011. We'll be going over this later. 2016 is when I laid down my life. That's when I entered into back into the Garden of Eden. I was born out of this world, out of Egypt. I'm going to show you tonight that the whole world is covered. The whole world is Egypt. Okay, I'm going to show you tonight that Israel is not Israel. The country's at war, right? The country that is at war right now is not, I repeat, is not the Holy Land. Okay, Israel is a people. It is not a particular nation.
0: How do you think this Iran war is going to end?
1: What?
0: How do you think this Iran war is going to end?
1: Oh, that's you're jumping a little too quick, but this is what's setting up right now with the Strait of Hormuz being closed down. This is going to cause the global famines because, you know, the oil and other natural resources that go through about 25% of the goods that come through the Strait of Hormuz is been pretty well gone. It's just been pretty well dropped off the face of the earth. And there's a lot of important stuff that comes through there. A lot of people focus just on oil, but fertilizer comes through there. A lot of the stuff to make fertilizer. Okay, and there's helium, which is made, you know, we all think of party balloons and talking funny when we suck on helium and stuff. But the helium, I guess, is made, used a lot for computer chips. A lot of helium goes through the Strait of Hormuz. Everything we get that today that's electronic in any way, pretty much in any way, shape, or form, has some kind of computer chip in it. That helium is very important for making computer chips. So we got a lot of things that are not going through the Strait of Hormuz, which the world, the mainstream news is not telling you what's coming. All the oil experts are actually saying that here in a few weeks' time, the SPR, the Strategic Petroleum Reserves, are going to be getting to the point we can't use them anymore. They're not going to have the oil to use out of them anymore. Well, when we get to that point, what are we going to do? The demand for the product is still there. Oil is not just used to make gasoline and diesel. By the way, the United States, the oil that the United States produces is not good for making diesel. They have to import their oil from Canada. 90% of it comes from Canada that they make to make diesel. Diesel is the backbone of everything throughout the globe. Diesel runs ships. Diesel runs trucks. Diesel runs construction equipment. Diesel runs a lot of things. Everybody's running into that problem where they're going to have problems making diesel. They're going to have problems making gasoline. They're going to run into problems making airplane fuel. They're going to run into problems making a lot of products. A lot of this machinery that we use to manufacture stuff, that takes lubricants of some sort. That's oil of some sort. We export 6.2 million barrels a day of oil. And we import 4.2. I might have my numbers backwards. I know it's like 4.2 and 6.2 import and export, one of them. But we have to import some oil from other countries in order to be able to make diesel. The oil is a global tie-in. On the eighth book, the title you're talking about, the conclusion, it is teamwork. Okay. We need everybody on the planet, and everybody on the planet needs us. Everybody, and I was telling you all in the last show, everybody makes up part of the one Son of God. Okay? Everybody carries their same spiritual cross. Doesn't matter what color, race, nationalism you are part of the one Son of God. That means everybody in Iran, all those Gulf states, everybody in Russia, everybody in China, there's nobody that is less important in God's eyes than we are. We're all equal in his eyes. James 2. There's no difference between anybody. We all bleed the same color blood. We all breathe the same air, and we all walk on the same earth. He has placed us in different parts of the earth, but that doesn't make anybody else less valuable in his eyes. They're just as valuable as you or I am. He breathed life into them just as well as he breathed life into us.
0: What about the non-believers, though, David?
1: What about them?
0: What happens to them?
1: Well, I don't, that for me to say what God's going to do with them, because see, for me to say what he's going to do is not right for me to put myself as high as he is. I'm not as smart as he is. I only know what he has taught me. I'm not him. So if, as far as I know, everybody, as far as I know, they're doing, maybe that's where he wants them, because whatever they did in their last life, that's where they're, when they die, we all die once. Hebrews 9:28. Okay. We die once, we're judged. When we live this life, we go back up. We were judged for how we did the two greatest commandments. Love God with all of your heart, soul, and mind. The second, which is equal to the first, is love thy neighbor as thyself. They'll be judged on how they did with loving God with all of their heart, soul, and mind. They'll be judged on how they did as loving their neighbor as theirself. And they'll be sent back down here, reincarnated into someone else. Okay. And they will be done unto just as they did unto God in their last life, and they'll be done unto just as they did to others. This is how Jesus, everybody's part of the one Son of God, Colossians 4, Jesus, whose name is Justice, this is how God justifies everything. God is a spirit, so the spirit itself can't do it. To make it physically happen, everybody is a servant and or vessel of God. So if someone does something wrong, hypothetically, let's say someone raped someone in their last life. They raped a woman when she was 23 years old. In their next life, they will be 23 years old as a female, and they will be raped. Because it will be done unto you as you did unto others. Matthew 7:12. Do unto other men as you would have other men do unto you. This is the law and the prophets.
0: Are we headed down the wrong path? David, listen to me. Are we headed down the wrong path as humans?
1: No. Well, if we're seeking the Father with all of our heart, soul, and mind, and strength, you're heading down the perfect path. That's the only perfect path. We all got, and I told you all last time, we came from the stars. We got cast out of heaven. We're in hell now. We're in school. This is a school. We have to learn to seek our Father's perfect instructions in order to get out of hell. No one's getting out until they pay the very last mite. No one's getting out of hell until they pay the very last bite. For every wrongdoing you've done, for not loving God with all of your heart, soul, and mind, everything you've done wrong with not loving your neighbor as yourself. And anybody that you see or even think of can be your neighbor. I'll tell you, I don't got anything fired up in front of me. I can't think of where the parable is, but I'm going to refer to the parable where Jesus says, where the Samaritan went into the city, got beat up, and left. Was it a Samaritan? I don't remember if it was a Samaritan, but he went into the city, got beat up, and left for dead. The scriptures actually say a pastor and a Levite, Pat, looked upon him, saw him, kept walking. A good Samaritan came across, come up to him, and helped him, put him in a hotel, hostel, and told him to take care of him, that he would pay up the bill when he got back. He doesn't say he knew this guy. He doesn't say anything of that. He showed a loving compassion toward this guy that got beat up, robbed, left for dead. I'm paraphrasing, of course. Okay. But he said, you know, he mentally thought to himself, look, now, how would I want to be treated if I was in this man's situation? And he treated this man accordingly. That's how we love our neighbor.
0: How much time, David, how much time do we have as humans before everything goes down?
1: Everything's going down now. That's what the Strait of Hormuz being closed down is about. That's why I'm here. Okay, now, in the questions, you know, I was trying to get to the logic. I was trying to let everybody, I want to give biblical witness to show you that I am Jesus. On the first caller last time that called, I listened to the program a couple times because I'm subscribe to, you know, I'm a Coast to Coast member, and I listened to it, you know, and I couldn't remember the one thing that he remarked. He said there was a rapture. No, there's no rapture. He said I couldn't be Jesus because there is a rapture and all this good stuff, okay? But what we're going down that path now, what's going on in the Strait of Hormuz right now is not going to stop, okay? As you all said at the beginning of your show tonight, you was talking about the stuff that's going over the Israel and Iran. You know, they're throwing missiles back and forth and so forth.
0: Nobody can come to an agreement.
1: Well, you see, this is one thing that Tommy was asking me the other day. He asked me, do you think the powers above will stop this? This is coming from the powers above. All right. See, this is why I'm here. Jesus, Hebrews 9:26, for often he must suffer since the foundation of the world, that's everybody on the planet, but once in the, you know, I'm throwing my words in there, but once in the end of the world has he appeared to put away sin by the sacrifice of himself. If he was here 2,000 years ago or so, why are we here? This world would be ended, because our Father explicitly said right there in John 9:26, that Jesus only appears once in the end of the world. Many believe I came here many years ago, changed my perfect Father. But yet everybody still wants to obtain his perfection, even though they don't want any perfection with him now. I can tell we're getting ready to go to commercial, so I'll hush up for a minute.
0: Stay with us, David. David Jenkins with us. We'll be back in a moment on Coast to Coast AM.
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1: We'll take your calls in a moment with David Jenkins as we talk about what's happening in the world. 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

0: And welcome back. George Norrie with David Jenkins. His website is linked up at coasttocoastam.com. David, you're writing book number 9. Is that correct?
1: Yes.
0: And the topic, and that will be what, Precept 9?
1: Precept 9, The Life and Betrayal of Jesus, written by Jesus, the finished author and finisher of our faith. I got to apologize to you and your audience because I was rambunctious. Tom reminded me I need you to calm down a little bit. I got to confess, I've been driving all day. I parked the truck. I set the brakes 12 minutes before I fired up the laptop and got online. So I was a little bit rambunctious, and I was talking to the laptop. Kind of felt, didn't really feel like I was. He said it sounded like I was yelling. I wasn't trying to yell at anybody, so I'm trying to calm myself down a little bit. I'm still a little rambunctious. I've only stopped. It hasn't even been an hour since the truck's been parked, so please excuse me.
0: What do you think of the devil, David?
1: As I showed in the last program, the son of perdition, Satan, the devil, the serpent, is inside of every one of us. The flesh is Satan. The flesh, if you pay attention to what the scripture says, the flesh is no good. The flesh does no good. It's the spirit, it's the soul within us. We were all cast here. God formed us out of the dirt, out of the dust of the ground. Satan was bound to the dirt, to the ground. Way paraphrasing this back in Genesis, okay, but everybody is the son of perdition. Man is the son of perdition, as one. Many, in the Old Testament, many can represent one. One can represent many people. When we all got cast out of heaven, he cast us here to hell as one. Because we all transgressed his law. We all did. We all thought we could obtain our Father's perfection, even though we all thought we could obtain our Father's perfection by doing things different than his perfect ways. Well, good example I've illustrated in the books. Okay, if you got a perfect circle, you got to get a circumference, I think that's what it's called, and you draw a perfect circle. If you erase one tiny millimeter out of that perfect circle, it's no longer perfect. If you add anything to that perfect circle, it's no longer perfect. So you can't add or take away anything from the scriptures. If you want to actually obtain perfection, you got to follow our Father's perfect instructions. I went through all of this stuff. You know, when he called me to the Bible in 2011, I quit celebrating. You know, I stopped eating the unclean right away because my logic was thinking, okay, if he told us not to eat unclean, this is the way I thought back in 2011. If he told us not to eat unclean, there's a reason for it. And if he's perfect, righteous, and justified, I'll go do wrong if I don't listen to him. So I can't be wrong if I listen to him. So I stopped eating the unclean. And after I finished reading the Bible the first time, as soon as I started reading it the second time, I stood up from my desk and I said, you know what, Father, you never, back then I called him God, I said, you never told us to celebrate birthdays or holidays. So I quit. I'm done. I stopped celebrating, not just for myself, for everybody. My daughter and her mother, put it that way, wouldn't talk to me for about a year after that. Well, because they thought
0: You just missed my birthday, David.
1: I don't celebrate birthdays. I will not acknowledge anybody's birthday because celebrating

0: birthdays. If you listen to everything in the Bible, nobody celebrates their birthdays in the Bible. Except we got a king of the Old Testament and a king in the New Testament. It talks about the birthdays. On their birthdays, what they did is they made dinner for all of their servants. In the king of the New Testament, when on his birthday, he even had the head of John. He had John beheaded because for his daughter asked her mom what she should ask. Her mom wanted the head of John. So he, for oath's sake, went and had John beheaded because that's what his daughter asked. He did for others on his birthday. Everybody today thinks their birthday, do for me on my birthdays. No, on a biblical sense, on your birthday, we're supposed to do for others. That's showing our love and our gratitude for our Father letting us live another year, because no one dies without his okay. No one is born without his okay. That's what all that's about.
1: Let's take some calls for you. They're rolling in. AC in Cleveland. AC, you're on with David Jenkins. Go ahead.
2: Hello, George, and hello, David.
0: Howdy.
2: For openers, David, you were talking about Christ was only going to appear one time. Okay,
0: yep.
2: And but the book that you talked about wasn't John where that was mentioned, and you misquoted it. It was Hebrews chapter 9, yep. Verse 27 and 28, okay? But my point
0: you're right,
2: is this,
0: you're right.
2: Okay? Jesus clearly taught a pre-tribulation rapture in no less than five places in Matthew 24 alone.
0: Okay.
2: His disciples
0: yep.
2: ask him, what shall be the sign of your coming? And in Matthew 24, verse 27, he said that sign would be as the lightning.
1: Assuming he's right, David, what does that mean?
0: Correct. The lightning in the sky. And on the last show we did, I had a load. I was going from the east to the west. Just as the lightning in the sky. On the load I'm on now, I'm going from the east to the west. I got a load going from Illinois over to Washington. I'm going from the east to the west. Now, the rapture. Anybody that believes you're going to be raptured, remember, we are to live by every word that proceedeth out of the mouth of God. Showed you all, told you all in the last one. I describe it in detail in the books. Okay, God the Father is the one that actually wrote the King James Bible. Okay, Ezekiel 13. Please read that chapter. Listen to what the Father is going to do to those that teach people they're going to fly away. And listen to what he's going to do to those that are taught that they're going to fly away. He's going to rip your arms off and let you fall. That's metaphorically speaking. But here's what's wrong with the rapture, okay? We are to love God with all of our heart, soul, and mind, love our neighbor as ourselves. When you go around telling everybody you're going to be raptured, you're saying God loves me more than he loves you. God thinks I'm better than you. God breathed life into them. Go to James 2. Everybody is equal in our Father's eyes. If you break one law, you break them all. If you break them all, you break one. We all are transgressors of the law. We all are his children.
1: David, what made this epiphany come to you? There was something going on in your life?
0: Yes, yes. In 2000, okay, when I was listening to your program in 2011, they was talking about the rapture. Okay, in 2009, Kathy and I just split up, and on September 12th of 2009, I tried to take my life. I drank a full bottle of tequila mixed with a full bottle of sleeping pills. This is all I talk about it in the books. Okay, well, I washed the bottle down with the last drink of tequila. I thought I was going to die, and I didn't die. Well, then when I read that in Deuteronomy 28, he said, I'll give your children to other men. You know, they were talking about the rapture. That's what got me started on the Bible. And then I read the Bible, and I read that in Deuteronomy 28. I'll give your men give your children to be raised by other men. Well, Kathy, she had my fifth child. She had my only daughter. My daughter is my baby girl. And when we split up, I thought it was going to be like my four boys that I've had in previous marriages that I lost. To this day, they don't talk to me. Well, you have to read the books to understand more of that, because my first son is how I can actually say before Abraham was, I am. All right. But I tried to take my life. And then when I read that in Deuteronomy 28, that's when I was glued. I couldn't get away from the Bible.
1: Come a long way. Cornelius in Louisiana. Go ahead, Corny.
3: Hey there, George, boy. I tell you, this has been a wild night tonight. Now, David, you have a biblical name, and I do too, and I salute AC from Cleveland, but I don't believe in the rapture, but in a different way. My question for you, because you're taking the Bible out of context, because there is a hell. It says that when the rich man went to hell and Lazarus went to heaven in Abraham's bosom, the rich man said, send somebody back to warn my four or five brothers not to come to this place. So there's a hell, and it's for all the people that are non-believers that don't believe in Jesus. So, and also I wanted to bring up this one more thing. If you look around the world, the Christians are being persecuted. Voice of the Martyrs, if you ever get that magazine, they're being persecuted all over the world. And like I said, I believe that AI is the Antichrist intelligence or the alien intelligence. So we're in the end times. So what do you think of AI and the end times? God bless you, George, and God bless America.
0: All right. First thing, we're in hell right now. When God kicked Adam and Eve out, kicked them out of the garden, he placed flames all the way around that garden. Without saying it directly, he was saying, if you want to get back into the Garden of Eden, you're going through those flames. They're spiritual flames. Anything that makes you feel anything other than perfect is a flame. The further you feel away from perfect, the hotter the flame is getting. This talked about in Daniel's, when Daniel got cast into the den, you know, with the flames, and they turned the flames up seven times hotter than they're supposed to be, but he didn't get burned. Okay, I've been in those flames for a long time going through these lessons, and I still got all the hair on my head. I still got a full beard. I'm not getting scorched. Same thing. Okay, I've been having to go through those flames. I went through those flames. I'm living back in the Garden of Eden right now. I listen to the Father's instructions. I do not let my imagination tell me, okay, I can go have me pork chops or I can go celebrate birthdays and holidays. The Father, in the seventh book, the Father literally had me say, that's why I'm back in the Garden of Eden, because I refuse to do what man does. Now, I've got wound up on that one. You had a two-part question. I don't remember the other one, Cornelius.
1: That's okay. We'll take another call, then a break. Jeremy in North Dakota. Go ahead, Jeremy.
4: Hello, I have a question.
1: Go for it.
4: Why do most of the Christian-believing faiths disregard the keeping the seventh-day Sabbath?
0: Because they don't they haven't been reborn yet. Okay, the true Sabbath is actually when I break this down in, I'm sorry, I'm probably getting a little loud. In the first book, the day actually begins when the light from the previous day ends. So the actual Sabbath actually begins Friday evening, goes till Saturday evening is actually when the Sabbath is. But, and I used to obey the Sabbath, and I show this before I wrote even after I wrote the first book, for about a year, till I laid down my life in 2016, okay? But the Sabbath is, people still, they haven't been reborn yet. They haven't went through the process or the grades, because the King James Bible is our lesson book. It's like we're all in school. We're made in their image, in their likeness. Everything they talk about in the heavens, we have here on earth. Okay. So we're in school. That's what the King James Bible is. That's our school book. All 12 grades are in that. I've graduated. Now I'm reborn. I'm the firstborn. I'm the first one to do this. Now I share this knowledge with you all for all this. Anybody that doesn't have an understanding of our Father, who he is, what he's doing, why he's doing what he's doing, will remain in the congregation of the dead. That's talked about in the book of Proverbs.
1: David, who found you? Who found you after you took a bottle of sleeping pills?
0: my ex, my daughter's mother. And that was a weird thing, too. You know, miraculous things happen. I know this because

0: You know, I remember the night I drank, when I washed down the pills with the, Kathy was coming by throughout the day, and I talk about this in the books, but Kathy was coming by because I was telling her I was going to end my life that night. You know, she seen me buy the tequila. She knew I had the sleeping pills and so forth. And when she kept coming by periodically through the day, I started drinking that tequila in the afternoon. I drank it all. You know, I didn't drink it like in 5 minutes. It took me all day to drink it. It was a full bottle. And, you know, she kept come checking in on me a few times during the day. And then she come over. The last time she came over, I distinctly remember locking the door, walking back over to my computer. At that time, Christian Mingle had video chats, and everybody on that video chat could see it. And, you know, I told everybody what I was going to do. And right there in the chat room, I took the pills. I took the whole bottle. I guess there was one bottle, one pill left when I got back from the hospital.
1: Well, you're lucky you're still alive. Back in a moment on Coast to Coast AM.
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0: Hi, it's Ken Lanfear for my friends at Park Village Pines. For many years, I've had the pleasure of being the voice that many of you have heard on your way to school or work. I was born and raised in the community and chose to raise my family here. And I appreciate the values, the culture, and the sense of community we all hold so dear. So when it comes to senior care, I know that Park Village Pines is the place that will care for your loved one just like they care for their own family. 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
4: 10 tunes on the rise. I'm Sue Guzman, Fox News. Sirens sounding in Israel after a new round of missiles were fired by Iran.
5: Even though we heard the president tell Fox that we were potentially just days away from securing a deal, that now all of that might be in jeopardy. We've heard the president say that negotiators are getting closer, and he's underscored some of his hard lines that Iran cannot have a nuclear weapon and that Iran cannot be able to have language in that deal that would allow them to, in the future, potentially buy a weapon. We've also heard the president push back, saying this is not an endless war. It comes as the war has now stretched into the 100-day mark. So there is a lot of pressure from Democrats saying this needs to come to an end. There's simply too much strain on the American public when it comes to gas prices and the overall impact on the economy.
4: And Fox's Alex Hogan reporting, the IDF announcing it struck Iranian military targets in western and central Iran, and President Trump Sunday expressing concerns these strikes could jeopardize peace talks. Mass stabbing at New York's Penn Station, leaving 6 people injured, others scrambling for their lives. The latest from Fox's Meredith Gorman.
6: It's coming less than a day before President Trump is set to attend Game 3 of the NBA Finals at Madison Square Garden, directly above Penn Station. Now, FDNY says a suspect was taken into custody at the scene, but have not yet released details about what led up to the stabbings. The scene of people being removed on stretchers, weighing heavily on those who saw it tonight.
4: 5 people are dead, 14 injured in Ukraine's southeastern Zaporizhia region after a Russian attack. This comes after Ukraine's leader, Volodymyr Zelensky, and the leaders of the UK, France, and Germany met in London on Sunday, discussing what they call the urgent need to scale up Ukraine's air defenses. 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
4: Police are still searching for suspects behind a mass shooting at an Ohio festival Saturday night.
8: The fun suddenly turning to people of all ages running and scrambling for cover at the iconic Old West End Festival. And many were helping any of the 12 victims that they could. We know two of those shooting victims are fighting for their life in critical condition. And people who were there are shocked. Police are still searching for at least two suspects who they say were probably shooting at each other. Investigators are currently combing through all the evidence, and one seasoned lieutenant says this is some of the worst violence he's seen.
4: Fox's Madison Scarpino reporting. At least 16 people are dead, more than 200 injured from a 7.8 magnitude earthquake that struck in the southern Philippines early Monday. This was the strongest quake to hit the Philippines so far this year. It sparked a tsunami and collapsed multiple structures. And China's leader is in North Korea for a rare foreign visit.
9: Xi Jinping's two-day trip to North Korea, which begins today, underscores how important he believes it is for China to have influence in the secretive state. It's Xi's first foreign trip of the year and his first to Pyongyang since 2019. China's foreign ministry says he'll talk to Kim Jong-un about bilateral relations and issues of common concern. China's been trying to restore its traditional strong links with North Korea. A combination of the coronavirus pandemic and the war in Ukraine has seen the North Koreans develop closer relations with Russia. Jonathan Savage, Fox News.
4: Still no suspects in custody following a shooting in Kansas City, Missouri that left 9 people injured Saturday. The shots ringing out just 4 miles away from England's World Cup base and just days before the massive soccer tournament is set to kick off in New Jersey this Thursday. The 79th annual Tony Awards were held at Radio City Music Hall in New York City Sunday night, and Schmigadoon took home the Tony for Best New Musical. I'm Sue Guzman. This is Fox News.
10: Mild tonight, partly cloudy skies will stay dry. As for Monday, high clouds streaming through, but still a good amount of sunshine and high temperatures ramping up to the upper 80s. We'll start to feel the humidity climb a bit through the day. Watch for a pop-up chance of a shower or storm Monday evening, and then a much better chance for some scattered showers and storms overnight Monday and at times on Tuesday. Tuesday, a high temp of 82, but humid, even hotter and more humid on Wednesday with highs near 88. Tracking Southwest Michigan's weather, I'm Storm Teammate Chief Meteorologist Ellen Baca.
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0: And welcome back, George Norrie, along with David Jenkins, as we talk about spirituality and your calls. David, what do you think happened at the Garden of Eden?
1: Okay, the Garden of Eden is not a physical place. Like I said, the Bible is a book of lessons. What we're supposed to learn from the Garden of Eden. You know, the Garden of Eden is when you're walking in the straight and narrow path. Remember, the gate to eternity is straight. The pathway to eternity is straight and narrow. The path to destruction is wide and broad, and many be there that follow that path. Okay. The Garden of Eden is not a physical place. It's within you, like the Word of God is within you. It's not physical, like just like Noah, the days of Noah. There's so many things that we can learn from that that's expressed in this book that you introduced the title to tonight. You know, as well, we start talking about the days of Noah in a lot of the books, but Noah's Ark never happened. Now think about this, okay? If Noah's Ark actually happened, there's certain animals that only grow in the northern hemisphere. There's certain animals that only grow in the southern hemisphere. How would if he got every animal? Did you know? And I pointed this out in the last episode that God instructed seven of the clean animals to be on the ark, two of the unclean animals. You have to actually pay attention to everything that's being said. In Genesis, when it first talks about, it's like Genesis 7, I think it says, where God says, take seven of the clean animals, two of the unclean animals. But then it's like in Genesis 6, I think he says, take two of every animal. But if you don't listen to everything, you'll miss where he says, take seven of the clean. He's trying to tell us, there's a reason. Are we going to listen to his instructions? Now think about this. When we die and we go back up into his house, if we're not willing to adhere to what he's saying now, why would we be willing to adhere what he's saying there? He would have to kick us out of his house again. Like I said, we're in school. So the Garden of Eden was never an actual physical place, but we're supposed to learn from that. What I learned from it and what I started, I think I spoke it out in the first book. What did Adam do when God approached him and asked him why he ate of the fruit? He said, the woman you gave me of the fruit, so I ate of it. So he blamed it on God, and he blamed it on Eve. That's why he ate the fruit. Instead of saying, I'm sorry, I won't do it again, I repent. Eve, when he approached Eve, she said, the serpent beguiled me. She wouldn't take blame for her own faults. What does everybody do? It's his fault that I did this. It's her fault that I did this. No, nothing bad happens to anybody unless God commands it. If something's going wrong, it's because he's trying to get you to do something differently, or he's chastising you for what you did that was wrong.
0: Was there an Adam and Eve?
1: Genesis 5, I believe it is. God created male and female and called them Adam. Right there in the beginning of Genesis 5. I think it's Genesis 5. We all were called Adam. We were all here on the first day. We are the waters that God, the deep that God hovered over, the face of the deep. We are the waters. People are the sea. He parts the sea for me all the time through traffic. I've been sitting at stoplights, traffic's heavy. I'll say, Father, part the sea for me. All of a sudden, the gap will open up. I can get out. I can get in the traffic. I need to go. That's him parting the Red Sea right there. We all carry red blood. That's the Red Sea.
0: Let's go to the phones for you, David. They're lining up. Eric, truck driving in Indiana. Welcome to the show. Hello, Eric.
2: Hello, George. Hey, I got a question for your guest there. He said that he don't celebrate birthdays, right?
0: Yes.
1: Correct.
2: Well, then how do you not celebrate the birth of Christ?
1: Okay. Are you ready for this? Nowhere in the Bible are we told the birth of anybody. We're not told the birthday of anyone. Yes, we're told of certain people begot certain child when they were certain so many years old. But we're never told someone was born on the seventh day of the eighth month of this year. We're never told that. God doesn't want us to celebrate birthdays. So when people celebrate birthdays, holidays, okay, man-made holidays, they're adding to what God didn't tell them to do. I said that wrong. They're adding to what he said to do. He gave us a list of holy days that we need to try to obey. Well, I used to, okay? But he never told us to celebrate birthdays. If everybody's part of the Son of God, if everybody's Jesus, everybody's part of the one Son of God, that means every day of the year is his birthday. So then we should be giving gifts to everybody every day of the year. Can't happen.
0: How much have you changed, David?
1: What?
0: How much have you changed?
1: What do you mean, changed?
0: This has changed your life. How much of it has changed you?
1: Well, I was driving truck when he called me to the Bible. I'm driving truck still. But now, let me reiterate that. Now, things are getting ready to change because I am moving, because I'm moving to another country because I can't finish fulfilling the scriptures here. I fulfilled many things described in the books, and I wanted to describe some of them tonight, but I fulfilled many things, such as the fasting for 40 days and 40 nights and so forth. But I'm moving to another country, and that's coming across pretty soon. That's where I'm going to be so that I can do the things like when you read the scriptures that you read of Jesus, the things that he did, you think that he did. Those are the things that I am going to be doing if I haven't done them already, such as calming the waves down, going, I call it island hopping, getting on one boat, going from one piece of land to another piece of land, walking on water. I can do that here in the United States. So the Father's actually caused a woman to be the hook in my jaw, and I'm actually moving to another country. That's where I'm going to fulfill the rest of the scriptures, the fasting of 40 days and so forth.
0: What country are you moving to? Can you announce that?
1: Philippines.
0: They just had an earthquake today.
1: Yeah, 7.8.
0: Huge.
1: I know.
0: Next, let's go to Suzanne in Minneapolis.
1: I kind of want to... Huh?
0: Go ahead, Suze.
3: Hi, George. Hi, David. I just wanted to let you know, I have a strong belief in God, but I believe that religion was given to us so we can learn to accept each other for being different. I think that if you believe in a different religion, as long as you're not hurting anybody, it's right. It's the right religion for you. I don't believe that there's any wrong religion. It's just about love and accepting everybody for the way they are.
0: Your thoughts, David?
1: That's loving your neighbor as yourself. You don't want people looking down on you, so you don't look down on others. Doesn't matter who they are. You look at them as a fellow brethren. Because that's what they are. Whether it's brother or sister, woman, man, doesn't matter what color, race, nationalism, they bleed the same blood, they breathe the same air. You're right. We don't do bad unto others. That's walking down a righteous path, but still we still want to understand why the Father is doing this. And that's where we have to understand why we got cast out of heaven in the first place, why we're here in hell right now. It's the only way we're getting out of hell. No. So, I mean, but yeah, what you're saying is right. You know, we don't look down on anyone because they're the same. They're no different than we are. We are all equal in our Father's eyes. Every one of us is one of his children.
0: Let's go to Ted, truck driving in Oklahoma City. You got a lot of truck drivers calling, David. Go ahead, Ted.
4: Oh, yeah, heading westbound. Good morning, George and David.
1: Morning.
4: And so all my brothers and sisters listen on the radio out there. It's hard to know what to believe in, especially when our textbooks were written by guys like Robert Maxwell. But I'm recently under the impression that the pilgrims came to this great country of ours to escape religious persecution. And I believe it was during the time of King James. I was hoping your guest could elaborate on that a little bit.
0: Well, let's find out. David, can you?
1: Okay, well, not really, because I'm a high school dropout. I'm the foolishness of this world that God is using to show the wise and prudent the truth. Okay, I'm a high school dropout. I was never a history buff. The only thing I know about is the King James Bible. So when we're talking about pilgrims, I really don't know that much about other than what a little bit of things I've seen on TV or something over the years. But I really don't know that much about pilgrimage. Sorry about that. It's just all my knowledge is about the King James Bible and our Heavenly Father.
0: King Harold hosted a birthday banquet in Matthew chapter 14, 6. Do you know anything about that?
1: Okay, King Harold is the one that had John beheaded on his birthday. He made dinner for all of his servants, but he also had John beheaded because his daughter's mother wanted the head of John, but she told her daughter to ask for that for her birthday. So King Harold did it for the oath's sake. See, it's about doing for others. It's not about having others do for you. It's about doing for others. We're never told to celebrate birthdays in the Bible. King James.
0: Let's go to Greg, Remsen, New York. Gregory, go ahead.
5: Hi, everybody. David, I was wondering, is there any real good proof of disclosure in the Bible? Or like, I've read Ezekiel, but is there other places? What's your opinion on that? Thank you very much for my question.
0: He's talking about UFO disclosure, David.
1: No, I believe there are aliens, and as far as the Bible actually talking about that, no, I really don't. I don't see that in there. I don't hear that in there. But I believe, I think I would be foolish to think that we're the only planet. I honestly think everybody has their own different rules, judgments, testimonies, ordinances, and commandments. Nobody has the same two commandments. Everybody's got their own role to fulfill. Okay, so I do believe some people have roles to fulfill that actually maybe when this world ends, people are going to be, my terms, because I'm a truck driver, are going to be dispatched to different planets. So I believe there's other planets out here, different kinds of life beings on other planets, but that's not for us to know while we're here.
0: Let's go to Mike in Fairbanks, Alaska. Welcome to the show, Michael. Go ahead.
6: Yes, good evening, Mr. Norrie and David. Thank you for putting me on, George. David, I think you're seriously misguided, my friend. Margaret MacDonald, you're right about the rapture. Margaret MacDonald, a bedridden teenager, invented it in 1830. Three preachers, John Darby, Ed Irving, and John Poussey, carried on the hoax. And but God said to Adam, who told you about your nakedness? That was his first question. Well, no, a second. His first one was, where are you? And the whole thing about Eden, Adam and Eve were not the father and mother of all civilization. Adam and Eve, when they took of the tree of the fruit of life, what that meant was the beguiling and cunning Satan, he had an affair with Eve and Adam. And God was so furious, he put the fires up, and then he said he would put enmity between Eve's seed and Satan's seed. And what that means is he made enemies between Cain and Abel. Cain and Abel were born. Now, the people, if you... On the eighth day, all of mankind was created. And I absolutely believe in Noah's flood. I believe in Pangea. The world was one. There was four rivers coming out of Eden. One was the Kishon, and it supplied the gold, God's gold. And I absolutely do not believe in outer space aliens. I mean, how can you deny, in a right way, evolution. Evolution is a hoax. Absolutely nothing. And if evolution was real, you would see chaos of creation. You'd see man-beasts with tails. You'd see creatures walking with a half-human, half-animal. It's all part of Satan's plan. Outer space life is it's not there. The firmament, what you're seeing on these comets and asteroids is the remnants of the firmament that God dropped. There's no such thing as outer space. There's only emptiness, infinity, and radiation. We've been lied to about going to the moon, going to the outer space. I mean, this last trip on April Fool's Day, they said this is the first time we went around to the dark side of the moon to get back up. So the whole thing's a hoax. Adam and Eve did not create all of creation. There were no, and Pangaea was one continent. But I've talked enough, you guys. Thank you, and I'll take your answer off air.
0: That's a lot there, David.
1: Yeah, there's a lot there. You know, evolution, no, I don't believe in that at all either, okay? But when you're talking about Satan had an affair with Adam and Eve, okay, see, now you're getting that information somewhere other than the King James Bible. Remember, we are to live by every word that proceedeth out of the mouth of God. Not by every word that you read, that everybody else has wrote about God. And I know that's kind of contrary about the books that I've written, because I've written them, all right? You know, I wrote about God, okay? But you're listening to your imagination. Once you start straying off into other books, you start reading other books that say this is what the Bible's actually saying. So you got to actually match up and see if what you're hearing is actually what the King James Bible is actually saying. Nowhere in the Bible does it say Satan had an affair with Adam and Satan had an affair. No, the serpent beguiled. But we are to seek God with all of our heart, soul, and mind. We're supposed to seek his instructions. We learn. He teaches us a little bit, precept upon precept, line upon line, a little bit here and a little bit there. We got to absorb what he's teaching us at a slow pace.
0: David, we'll come back and take final calls with you in just a moment on Coast to Coast AM.
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0: And welcome back. David Jenkins with us, our final segment with him, his book. David, where are your books available at? Where can people get them?
1: As of right now, the only place you can get them is on my website, davidofpsalm89.com. That was temporarily unavailable. I changed websites, tried charging people for them. That was a big no-no. I got chastised for it. Father said, no, you're not charging for them. So the books on my, the only way you can get them, they're right. That website just got fired back up this weekend after Tom called me Friday. You know, I called the developers and I said, I need the free books put back on the website. He actually got this website fired back up. I don't know if it was yesterday sometime or today, but he got it fired back up and you can download all the books for free.
0: For free? That's fantastic.
1: Except the ninth.
0: All right, let's go back to calls. First time caller, John, with us in Spokane, Washington. Hi, John.
2: Hi, George. Nice talking to you.
0: You too, sir.
2: David Jenkins is very entertaining to listen to, but I'm afraid he's spiritualizing the scriptures. In other words, he's making up their meaning. And if you allow people to spiritualize the scriptures that way, they can make the scriptures say anything. And I wanted to specifically call him to task when he claims that he is Jesus, because in Matthew 24, verses 4 and 5, it says, take heed that no man deceive you, for many shall come in my name, saying, I am Christ. And he called himself Jesus. And believe me, when Jesus returns, it will be like the lightning flashing across the sky. It won't be a man driving a truck and walking to and fro.
0: All right, let's get his thoughts on it. Go ahead, David.
1: Thank you for bringing that right up. You led me in the direction I wanted to go. Habakkuk 1:5, Acts 13:41, God is working a works that no man will believe, even though a man declare it unto you. Okay, as for me being Jesus, all right, when March 28th, Good Friday, 1986, I was in a car accident Friday afternoon in a coma for 3 days, 3 nights. Matthew 12, 38 through 41. This wicked and adulterous generation seeketh after a sign, but the only sign they'll be given will be the sign of Jonas. Jonas was in the belly of the whale for 3 days and 3 nights. So shall the Son of Man be in the belly of the earth for 3 days and 3 nights. Behold, a greater than Jonas is here. That is the name of the second book that I wrote. Okay? Now, Jesus. All right, I give you that right there. Now, I had that car accident, Good Friday, March 28, 1986. On March 8, 2016, is when I walked out into the wilderness, gave everything away. I walked out into the wilderness to lay down my life. I thought it was going to be a physical death. Now, you go to Luke 3, and you learn that Jesus was about 30 years old when he was baptized. Let me remind everyone. March 28, 1986, I was in a coma for 3 days, 3 days and 3 nights. March 8, 2016, 20 days shy of 30 years later, is when I walked out into the wilderness. I refer to this as the baptism of the Holy Ghost in many of the books. Okay. Yes. When King James Bible was published in 1611. God the Father called me to the Bible in 2011. There are 400 years between the Old Testament and the New Testament, or better said, 400 years in the Old Testament in the time of Jesus. There are 400 years between the time the publication of the King James Bible and 400 years

0: till the time of me. There are four. I am Jesus. Matthew, John 6:27. Labor not for the meat that perish, but rather labor for the meat the Son of Man giveth to you. I'm paraphrasing. For God the Father, in Him God the Father have sealed. I ask you, the books are free. Go to the fourth book. Jesus is here. In the beginning of the book, you're going to see a picture of me. There's a cross on my forehead. I did not put it there. It showed up in the latter part of 2014. I didn't put it there. I am sealed. These books will lead you to the Father. They'll get you on the back path, give you an understanding of the Father. I am the author of our salvation. Hebrews 5:7-9. Though he were a son, he learned obedience through the things he suffered. Being made perfect, he became the author of our salvation. There are 9 books written. There will be another one written, I'm sure, when I get over to the Philippines. I'm sure there will be another one written.
1: All right, let's go to texts and tweets. Tom, what do you have for David?
2: Hey, David, John in Kansas City says, I just heard George Norrie cite King Herod's birthday banquet in Matthew 14:6. So clearly they did celebrate birthdays. How do you explain this?
0: Okay, pay attention to what on his birthday. Pay attention to what's being done. On his birthday, he made dinner for all of his servants. On his birthday, he told his daughter, what do you wish that I give you? She didn't know. She went to her mom. Her mom told her to ask for the head of John. And he had John beheaded for the oath's sake. That's the celebration he did for others. That's what we are supposed to learn from it. Remember, the Bible, the King James Bible, is a book of lessons we are to learn from. It was written by our Father. He wrote it that way, so that certain way that we could learn it, precept upon precept, line upon line. That's why the books are precept 1, precept 2, precept 3. Each book, you all get to go through the lessons with me, but you all don't have the time that it's taken me. The last 15 years I've been doing this, you all don't have the time to go through everything I did. So you all get to go faster. You all get to read the books, and you all start to get an understanding by reading the books, because every book refers to the King James Bible. You'll be grabbing a hold of our Father's hand, and I do show what the Father's hand is in the 9th book. When you grab a hold of his hand and you start seeking his perfect instructions, he's going to grab a hold of your hand likewise, and he's going to guide you through what's coming. That's what makes me the author of our salvation.
1: Adam in Mississippi. Go for it, Adam.
3: Hey, my question is, what do you think about John 10:18, and what do you think about Matthew 6:24?
1: I have no idea what they are. How about you, David?
0: No, I don't have any scriptures in front of me or nothing of the sort. You know, so I know the Bible very well, but I can't pinpoint. I would have to Google those and see what do these verses say.
1: Want to give us a paraphrase, Adam?
3: The first verse, no man taketh it from me, but I lay it down of myself. Jesus said this. I have power to lay it down, and I have power to take it again. This commandment I have received of my Father. The second verse, no man can serve two masters, for either he will hate the one and love the other, or else he will hold to the one and despise the other. Ye cannot serve God and mammon.
1: Take one of those, okay. David. Go ahead.
0: All right. Laying down my life. No man, I have the power to lay down my life and take it again. That's exactly what I'm getting ready to do. I'm moving to another country that I am laying down my life here, and I'm taking it up again in another country.
1: Are you going to drive?
0: I don't know how.
1: Are you going to drive a truck into the Philippines?
0: No. I'm actually right now. There's a woman and I, we're setting up a store, and we're going to be running a beauty salon and a massage parlor.
1: And how,
0: so I'm
1: how
0: laying
1: are you
0: down
1: gonna,
0: my life and taking it again.
1: Pardon? And you're going to continue your biblical studies?
0: Oh, yeah. I expect I'll write another book once I get over there. And I'm finishing up the 9th book. Now, let me add on that. On my website, David O'Sullivan 89, the free manuscript will be on the website probably within 2 or 3 weeks, as quickly as he put them on the website for me here. So I guess the free ninth book will be on there in 2 or 3 weeks. None of the books can be purchased at this time. We got to go through all the ISBN numbers and all that stuff to get that done right to where people can purchase them if they want to purchase that physical book. But right now, and they'll always stay free even when they get it set up where you can set, where you can buy them. The free manuscript will always be an option for everybody. And if I may, George, I want to plug my YouTube channel.
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0: All caps, The Jinx, one word, The Jinx 1000. THEJENKS 1000, the number 1000.
1: You got it. Thanks, David. David Jenkins, his last book is called Precept 8. I am the firstborn. I am the first to raise from the dead. Fascinating discussion. He had a lot of people upset, but fascinating indeed. And of course, for you, we always end our first Sunday night program with something very special. Here you go.

Chilling Sound, Michael Cosio, Tom Danheiser, Dan Galante, Sue Tricus, Lex Lonehood, Sean Laudasaur, Alec Fernandez, Stephanie Smith, Tim Banal, George Knapp, and Richard Serrett. I'm George Norrie, somewhere out there on Coast to Coast AM. We'll see you on our next edition. Until then, be safe, everyone.

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6: Tensions rising once again. I'm Ted Lindner, Fox News. A new danger point for the Middle East as Israel and Iran are trading fire. Fox's Jonathan Savage has the latest.
7: This is the first serious exchange of fire in 2 months. Israel's launched further strikes on central and western Iran in response to a barrage of Iranian missiles. Explosions have been heard in northern and central Israel, where Iran's Revolutionary Guard says it's targeted 2 military bases. The Iranians say their attacks are the beginning of a full week of continuous strikes. They follow Israel targeting Hezbollah in Beirut, Lebanon. President Trump had urged Israel not to attack Iran, saying yesterday he was going to call Israel's Benjamin Netanyahu and tell him not to retaliate. Jonathan Savage, Fox News.
6: President Trump urging Iran to get back to the negotiation table and make a deal. 6 people injured in a series of stabbings in New York City at Penn Station Sunday night. A suspect now in custody. The stabbing happening on the eve of President Trump's planned attendance at Game 3 of the NBA Finals at Madison Square Garden upstairs directly above Penn Station. Fox's C.B. Cotton with more on security.
8: The president will become the first sitting U.S. commander-in-chief to attend an NBA Finals game, and fans have been told to expect airport-level security. The Knicks releasing a statement that reads in part, quote, "A strict no-bag policy will be in effect, and fans should make every effort to limit personal items to an absolute minimum. Fans should expect enhanced security measures when entering Madison Square Garden, including TSA-style screening procedures. Guests are strongly encouraged to arrive at least 2 hours before tip-off to allow additional time for screening and entry."
6: The NYPD says no watch parties will be permitted outside the garden during or after the game on Monday night. The NYPD commissioner and special agent in charge of the U.S. Secret Service going to be holding a press conference at 8:30 Eastern Time later this morning. 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
6: The 79th Annual Tony Awards held at Radio City Music Hall in New York City Sunday night, honoring the best performances in Broadway productions. One of the Tony Awards given out, best performance by an actress in a leading role in a musical.
15: And the Tony Award goes to... Oh, I'm nervous. Casey Levy.
6: The sound courtesy of Tony Award Productions, Sundare Entertainment, and CBS. Schmigadoon, an adaptation of the Apple TV series that gently mocks big, brassy Broadway shows, took home the Tony Award for Best New Musical. The award also completes the studio EGOT achievement, which is when the producing studio wins an award in all four major award ceremonies. At least 16 people dead following a strong earthquake that struck the southern part of the Philippines. Fox's Ashley Strohmeyer with more.
16: A powerful 7.8 magnitude earthquake has caused death and destruction across the Philippines. So far, officials say at least 200 are hurt. Right now, rescue crews are focusing their efforts on General Santos City. That is where people are reportedly trapped after multiple buildings collapsed. The quake has since triggered 138 aftershocks. Meantime, a tsunami alert is in effect for parts of the Philippines. Officials say waves could reach up to 3 feet above the tide levels there. Residents in coastal areas are being urged to move to higher ground.
6: And the Pacific Tsunami Warning Center said the threat of a tsunami had largely passed hours after the tremor struck. And a Palestinian man reportedly under arrest in Greece on suspicion of planning terrorist attacks and being a member of the Palestinian terror group Hamas. Police say the 37-year-old man, an electrician living for about a year in the area, also under investigation for traveling abroad to undergo training with the militant group. I'm Ted Lindner, and this is Fox News.
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17: Three people are hospitalized in Kalamazoo after they were injured in a shooting early Sunday morning at a party on Trimble Avenue near East Main Street. Public safety officers found a 21-year-old woman suffering from a shooting wound when they responded. They say a 19-year-old man and a 14-year-old boy were also taken to the hospital. 19-year-old man is in critical condition. A 29-year-old man was arrested on unrelated weapons charges and is scheduled to be arraigned this week. Police are still looking for the suspected shooter. It was a very busy weekend in downtown Kalamazoo with the 75th annual Kalamazoo Institute of Arts Fair, Kalamazoo Pride, and Saturday morning's Doodah Parade. The KAA Fair and Pride were held Friday and Saturday. More than 100 artists displayed their work in Bronson Park. Pride was held in the Arcadia Creek Festival Place and drew thousands of people. That's the latest from the WKZO Newsroom. I'm Michael Arney.
2: This is America in the Morning from Westwood One. Good morning, I'm John Trout. It's Monday, June 8th, 2026. Here's what's coming up on America in the Morning.
18: President Trump says it's time for all parties to come back to the table in the Middle East.
19: The president is trying to do things in good faith.
18: I'm Clayton Neville.
20: President Trump walks out of his interview on NBC's Meet the Press over unsubstantiated claims of election fraud in California. I'm John Stolness in Washington.
21: The assistant U.S. attorney for Los Angeles says his office has opened multiple election fraud investigations. I'm Jennifer King.
22: On Wall Street, some investors may swoop in to buy the dip, seeing stocks on sale after Friday's ugly sell-off. I'm Jessica Ettinger.
23: The three remaining reporters on CBS's 60 Minutes say they are staying on the job. I'm Ed Donahue.
2: A mass shooting Sunday night at New York's Penn Station, less than 24 hours before President Trump is due to arrive in Manhattan. All ahead on America in the Morning. It's 7 after. The already fragile ceasefire between the U.S. and Iran may be on life support as Iran fired ballistic missiles at Israel Sunday evening in retaliation for Israel's attacks on Hezbollah positions in Lebanon. Correspondent Clayton Neville reports Israel retaliated against Iran with strikes of their own, and the world is now awaiting what President Trump's response will be.
18: President Trump said on Sunday that recent Iranian missile strikes on Israel were unhelpful to ongoing negotiations for peace in the Middle East. Sirens sounded as Israelis took shelter. The IDF said it would retaliate in a moment's notice and accused Iran of attempting to escalate the conflict. The strikes on Israel were said to be in retaliation for strikes on Hezbollah targets in Lebanon's capital. The president told Fox News that the weekend strikes are certainly not going to help the negotiations. He said we're close to a deal and issued a message to Iran saying you've shot your missiles, that's enough. Get back to the table and make a deal. He also criticized Israel's strike on Beirut, saying he wasn't happy about it. Meanwhile, the pressure to end the war with Iran growing in the states. Democratic Senator Mark Warner was on Fox News.
0: While there has been some incremental progress, we don't have regime change. I think the new crowd is worse than the prior supreme leader. We know we don't have the enriched uranium, and I think it's going to be extraordinarily difficult to get it out.
18: Last week, the U.S. House passed an Iran War Powers resolution that, if passed by the Senate, would limit the president's ability to call the shots in the war. Republican Congressman Greg Murphy voted against the measure and told Fox it wouldn't stop Iran's attacks.
1: I don't believe that they're going to do anything to stop their belligerence. That said, I think the president is trying to do things in good faith to make the world safer for our children and our grandchildren.
18: President Trump continues to insist that the war won't end until Iran's nuclear capabilities are non-existent. He said that if a deal is to get done soon, the fighting has to stop. Referring to Israel and Iran, Trump said, quote, each of them had their fun. Israel had its strike and Iran had its strike. We don't need another one. As far as the implications of war at home, gas prices are averaging about $4.20 for a gallon of regular unleaded in America. That's about 35 cents higher than this time last year. Over the weekend, OPEC agreed to increase oil production by nearly 200,000 barrels a day, despite the Strait of Hormuz still being closed. That makes it difficult to ship the oil. The move, though, reportedly symbolic. World leaders insisting they're committed to boosting oil production. I'm Clayton Neville.
12: President Trump on Sunday walked out in the middle of an interview being conducted by NBC's Kristen Welker on Meet the Press after a contentious back and forth over claims by the president last week's elections in California were rigged. Correspondent John Stolness has more on the wide-ranging interview.
13: Your elections are crooked, and you're crooked, and Meet the Press is crooked, and so is ABC, and CBS, and CNN.
24: But Mr. President,
13: you're one-sided, crooked networks. All right, let's call it quits, because I've had enough. Thank you, darling. Have a good time.
20: And with that, the president left his interview with Welker after she pushed back on his assertion that California's deliberate counting of votes in last Tuesday's primary elections was evidence of fraud.
13: It's 4 days, and they aren't even close
24: that's
13: to coming
24: they,
13: up with
24: it.
13: You know
24: the
13: why they're doing
24: California.
13: That? Because they're cheating on the election.
24: Do you have evidence to support
13: all
24: that?
13: I have to do is look. All
24: but
13: I have to do is
24: that's
13: look.
24: That's not
13: and
24: evidence.
13: And I listen.
20: Trump also continued to tout the virtues of the Justice Department's nearly $1.8 billion anti-weaponization fund, created by the Trump administration as part of a settlement of Trump's lawsuit against the IRS. Welker pressed Trump on the fund and its intended use.
24: Do you think anyone who attacked police officers on January 6th should get taxpayer money?
13: I wouldn't be inclined to say so, but I have to see it. I can tell you this, 97% of those people, you look at them, the FBI or whoever it was, because you had a lot of crooked cops, you had dirty cops. Comey was a dirty cop.
24: Well,
13: a guy
24: no
13: like Bolton
24: that,
13: was a dirty cop.
24: There's no evidence.
13: Wait a minute.
24: Who,
13: oh, you think Comey was a straight cop?
20: On the Iran war, the president criticized people upset a peace deal hasn't been reached yet.
25: I'm moving very fast. I'm into 3 months. You know, Vietnam lasted 19 years. I'm into my third month.
20: Welker asked Trump about promises made on the campaign trail that there would be no new wars in a Trump second term.
24: What changed? Because you insisted no new wars.
25: First of all, I didn't guarantee no war.
13: Under Trump, we will have no more wars, no more disruptions, and we will have prosperity and peace for all.
20: That was President Trump campaigning in Scranton, Wilkes-Barre on August 17th, 2024. Sunday was the 100th day of the war, and the president said they'll have a peace deal done fairly quickly or, quote, we'll finish it out militarily. John Stolness, Washington.
12: It's 12 after. A federal prosecutor says his office is looking into allegations of election fraud in Los Angeles. That and more when America in the Morning continues after these messages.
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12: We're back on America in the Morning. Here's AccuWeather.com meteorologist Matt Rindy.
28: We are starting off the work week with a robust area of showers and thunderstorms that will extend from the north central U.S. around Minnesota and Wisconsin and continue southward through the eastern parts of Oklahoma and Texas, and then eastward through the southeast into North and South Carolina. The heaviest of these storms will fall through parts of Illinois into Indiana and continue into eastern Missouri, Kentucky, Tennessee, and the northern portions of Mississippi, Alabama, and Georgia. The main concern will be flash flooding, but there could also be a few storms producing damaging winds. More thunderstorms will form farther west through the eastern parts of Colorado into western Nebraska and western Kansas. These storms will produce damaging winds, hail, and localized downpours. The rest of the area from eastern Montana into the Dakotas and the western parts of Oklahoma into western Texas will be largely dry today with sunshine. Highs in the north will be in the 70s and 80s and warms to the 90s and 100s in the south. Another storm will be moving to the northwest today, and from that, there will be rain along the northwest coast from Washington into northern California, and showers will spread inland from eastern Washington into western Nevada this afternoon, and then continue into Idaho and western Montana tonight. Some of the rain could lead to some slower travel near the coast. This will also lead to cooler weather for the area with highs in the 50s and 60s, along with a few 70s. Farther south from southern California into the southwest, it will turn warmer with more sunshine. Highs will remain in the 60s along the coast, but warm into the 100s in the desert and eastward into southern New Mexico. That's the weather across America. It'll be fairly cloudy in Huntsville, Alabama today with some drenching thunderstorms and a high of 83. Bismarck, North Dakota will have plenty of sunshine and a comfortable afternoon with a high of 79. That's the nation's weather. I'm AccuWeather.com meteorologist Matt Rindy.
12: 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Just 25 hours before President Trump will be in New York City to attend Game 3 of the NBA Finals at Madison Square Garden, five people were stabbed in a random attack at the Penn Station rail hub underneath Madison Square Garden. New York City police called the attacks a mass casualty event in the vicinity of the Amtrak and New Jersey Transit concourse, with one of the five people stabbed having serious injuries. Amtrak police, leading the investigation, said a suspect has been taken into custody. The area around Madison Square Garden is already under enhanced security due to the president's arrival later today, with unprecedented security measures in place for people entering the arena tonight and those in the area south of Midtown Manhattan.
5: A federal prosecutor says his office is looking into allegations of election fraud in Los Angeles. Correspondent Jennifer King reports the votes are still being tabulated from last Tuesday's primary elections.
6: The assistant U.S. attorney for Los Angeles, Bill Asaley, says his office has opened multiple election fraud investigations and sent a prosecutor to Los Angeles County's vote counting center. A spokesman for the county's registrar said an assistant U.S. attorney was given an overview of the public observation program and participated in a walkthrough of the ballot processing operations, something he described as routine. The developments came as President Trump repeated claims of mass fraud over the drawn-out vote count from California's Tuesday primary. Also on Friday, Steve Hilton, the leading Republican candidate for governor, called for an overhaul in state election laws to limit mail ballots to those who request them and called for an election day deadline rather than California's current system where mail-in ballots get a 7-day grace period as long as they're postmarked by the final day of voting. I'm Jennifer King.
5: It's 18 after. An escalator going up, an elevator coming down. That's how one financier describes the current state of the stock market when America in the Morning continues after these messages.
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5: After. This is America in the Morning. Welcome back. The roller coaster continues on Wall Street after Friday's results. Here's your Monday headlines with CNBC's Jessica Ettinger.
22: Wall Street opens this morning after an ugly sell-off last Friday. The Nasdaq dropped the most in more than a year as chip stocks plunged. The S&P 500 index's 9-week winning streak ended. The Dow tanked almost 700 points on Friday. The S&P was down nearly 200. The Nasdaq dropped more than 1,100 points. That was about 4%.
31: Memory stocks are down, but they're back to where they were 8 days ago. I think the market did have a parabolic lift in the last month. And now I think there's some sobering taking place.
22: That's FundStrat's Tom Lee on CNBC. Here's Short Hills Capital Steve Weiss on CNBC.
32: They're selling enough. So the question then, is this the beginning of the end or is this just another opportunity to buy the dip?
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33: One of the oldest sayings in Wall Street is up the staircase, down the elevator. That's what you see today. Now, that's rarely the top. It could be the top, but usually goes down and then tries to build up. And that's the point where you kind of look, can it break the previous high? If it doesn't, then that could be a start of a more major downturn.
22: Some investors spooked by a report last Friday that Facebook parent Meta may have its hand out, looking to raise more money for its AI build-out, just like Google decided to do. Here's CNBC's Scott Wapner with Hightower's Stephanie Link. Some investors are not having it.
0: We were walking to the set, and you stopped me and said, I just sold some of my Meta. What are they thinking?
1: They're tone deaf. They're already going to spend more than people wanted them to spend. The shareholder base at Meta, they don't want them to continue to spend like drunken sailors.
22: All this before SpaceX heads to the public market this week to raise $75 billion in what's forecast to be the biggest initial public offering in Wall Street history. Bitcoin on Friday tanked to below 60,000, back where it was in October of 2024. It's a crypto winter. Bitcoin's value about half of what it was last fall at its high. The U.S., though, added more jobs in May than expected.
2: 172,000. That is a good number. That would be the best number since 185,000 in March. These are solid numbers.
22: That's CNBC's Rick Santelli. The unemployment rate held steady at 4.3%. On this week's watch list, all eyes are on SpaceX for the initial public offering that could set records. The biggest in history is expected Friday.
5: CNBC's Jessica Ettinger. It's 24 after. When we return on America in the Morning, we'll take a minute to look at the uprising at 60 Minutes after these messages.
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5: It's 26 after the hour. America in the Morning continues. A judge has tossed out a lawsuit against an artist who backed out of a performance at the Trump Kennedy Center. Correspondent Donna Warder reports.
6: Attorneys for musician Chuck Redd say a D.C. Superior Court judge has dismissed a breach of contract lawsuit filed against their client after Redd canceled a Christmas Eve performance at the Kennedy Center. Redd was protesting the adding of President Donald Trump's name to the Kennedy Center, and the lawsuit was tossed out under Washington's anti-SLAPP laws, which are designed to prevent meritless lawsuits intended to silence opposing points of view on matters of public interest. Redd says in an email that he's very pleased with the judge's ruling. Redd's attorneys also argued that their client never signed the contract provided by the Kennedy Center, and so he was not contractually obligated to perform. Donna Warder, Washington.
5: The upheaval of the CBS News program 60 Minutes took another turn as the recently fired correspondent Scott Pelley gave an interview calling his former broadcast home on fire. Correspondent Ed Donahue reports on the status of the remaining 60 Minutes reporters.
9: The three remaining reporters on CBS's 60 Minutes say they are staying on the job. Executive producer Tanya Simon was fired. So were correspondents Sharon Alfonsi, Cecilia Vega, and this week Scott Pelley. It leaves the show with three reporters.
10: I'm Bill Whitaker.
11: I'm John Wertheim.
12: I'm Leslie Stahl.
9: In a memo to fellow staff obtained by the AP, Stahl, Whitaker, and Wertheim expressed anger over the recent firings and were having a hard time deciding whether to stay, but they are staying. In their words, they don't want to see 60 Minutes die. The changes are coming from new CBS editor-in-chief Barry Weiss and the executive producer she hired, Nick Bilton. The three remaining reporters said if they can continue committing acts of independent, fearless journalism and storytelling, they're here for it, adding, if not, they leave. I'm Ed Donahue.
5: America in the Morning for Monday, June 8th, 2026, is produced by Jeff McKay and Tom Cusick. I'm John Trout. This is Westwood One.
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20: It is a little less expensive to fill the gas tank to start this week. AAA Michigan says the state's average price is 21 cents a gallon less than last week, 417. At 61 cents more than last month, 99 cents more than what we were paying last year. A 15-gallon tank of gas on average costs $63 in Michigan. That's $12 more than the highest price in 2025 that was reached in August. Most expensive gas in the state is in Ann Arbor, $4.25. Flint has the lowest gas price, $3.95. In southwest Michigan, Calhoun County has the lowest price at $4.03. That's followed by St. Joseph County at $4.06. Kalamazoo County, $4.09. Allegan County at $4.15. Berrien County, $4.18. Van Buren County, $4.24. Cass County, $4.28. And Berry County, $4.29. In the WKZO Newsroom, I'm Michael Arning.
23: Increasing humidity and some heat today, along with the clouds coming in. We'll have a chance of a shower or thunderstorm mainly late this afternoon and through the evening hours. High temperature up around 86. Tonight, warm with a chance of showers and thunderstorms. Low temperature right around 66. And for Tuesday, humid conditions. We'll have a good chance of some showers and thunderstorms, some clearing towards the evening with a high temperature right around 82. Rest of the week will remain active as well. I'm Storm Team 8 meteorologist Matt Kirkwood, tracking southwest Michigan's weather.
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0: This is America in the Morning from Westwood One. Coming up this half hour,
1: a 29-year incumbent GOP senator goes up against a controversial Democratic hopeful. I'm Katie Clark with details.
2: Barack Obama's presidential center will open to the public on Juneteenth. I'm Sagar Meghani.
3: Continued concerns surrounding President Trump's temporary pick for Director of National Intelligence. I'm Clayton Neville.
4: Congress presses pause on AI state laws. I'm the new old tech guy, Chuck Palm.
5: At least 12 people were shot at an Ohio street festival.
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5: I'm high up in 20.
7: Who were the big winners at the Tony Awards last night? I'm Kevin Carr.
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0: 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Here's AccuWeather.com meteorologist Matt Rindy.
16: A storm will be moving into the northwest today, and from that, there's going to be rain along the northwest coast from Washington to northern California. Showers will also spread inland from eastern Washington to western Nevada this afternoon, and then continue into Idaho and western Montana tonight. Some of the rain near the coast could lead to some slower travel. This is also going to lead to some cooler weather for the area, with highs in the 50s and 60s, along with a few 70s. Then farther south from Southern California into the Southwest, it will turn warmer with more sunshine. Highs will remain in the 60s along the coast, but warm into the 100s as you head into the deserts and then eastward to southern New Mexico. Heading from the southwest, the northeast part of the country will be dry today with sunshine. Highs will be mostly in the 70s and 80s with a few 90s in some southern cities. And then we're also looking at a large area of some showers and thunderstorms that will extend from the north central U.S. around Minnesota and Wisconsin, and then continue southward through the eastern parts of Oklahoma and Texas, and then eastward through the southeast into North and South Carolina. The heaviest of the storms will fall through parts of Illinois into Indiana, and then continue into eastern Missouri, Kentucky, Tennessee, and the northern portions of Mississippi, Alabama, and Georgia. The main concern will be flash flooding, but there could also be a few storms producing damaging winds. We'll also have a few gusty thunderstorms forming farther west through the eastern parts of Colorado into western Nebraska and western Kansas, and these storms could produce damaging winds, hail, and localized downpours. The rest of the area from eastern Montana into the Dakotas and western Oklahoma into west Texas will be largely dry today with sunshine. Highs in the north will be in the 70s and 80s and warm to the 100s in the south. That's the nation's weather. I'm AccuWeather.com meteorologist Matt Rindy.
0: 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I'm John Trout. As many as 12 people were shot over the weekend at a street festival in Ohio, and suspects are still being sought. Correspondent Haya Panjwani reports. An eyewitness tells Toledo, Ohio's WTOL-TV she was inside a church when the gunfire erupted, and when she came out, it looked like a war zone.
15: We were at the event as vendors, and it was fighting, like, at the food trucks a block down, and we went to the restroom in the church, and then we just heard shooting. We thought maybe it was fireworks. And when we came out, when we was coming out, my husband saw us, and then we just saw, like, bodies all on the ground. We were just trying to support the local city, just drive our way, support each other's small businesses, and now we don't even know if we're coming back next year.
5: At least 12 people were shot at an Ohio street festival. Authorities say a shooting near the busy Old West End Festival in Ohio happened Saturday. It's an annual gathering of live music and home tours in a historic district.
17: We had some unfortunate incident happen here in Toledo. At about 5:37 p.m., we got a report of some shots fired near our Old West End Festival, which is a festival we have every year. Officers were quick to respond. They were right there when the shots were coming out. Appears as though there was at least two shooters. I think they were probably shooting at each other.
5: Deputy Police Chief Joe Hefferman says it appears that at least two people fired weapons.
18: I know in my heart that footage is out there. So I am imploring my fellow Toledoans to look through your cell phone video and reach out to TPD and help them catch the people who did this.
5: At least a dozen were hit by bullets.
17: 12 people were struck with bullets, that's what we have right now. Two of them critical. We're processing the scene. We do have some evidence, and we're following up on some leads.
5: Police are still searching for suspects with nobody yet in custody.
17: We're processing the scene. We do have some evidence, and we're following up on some leads.
5: Audio courtesy of WTOL. I'm Haya Panjwani.
0: There is continued concern in Washington surrounding President Trump's pick to serve as acting director of national intelligence. Correspondent Clayton Neville reports the president announced he wants Bill Pulte, who is also the current housing secretary, to make cuts to the office.
19: He'll do a good job. He's watching for, you know, during this time period.
20: And you wanted to cut the number of people working there?
19: I wouldn't mind. I've heard that's way too high for way too long. Yeah, I wouldn't mind. If he cut, I wouldn't mind that.
3: President Trump has said that Bill Pulte will not permanently serve as Director of National Intelligence, but is encouraging Pulte to begin shrinking the office before a permanent hire is made. Late last week, the president said that he'd like to see that office smaller. Trump tapped Pulte following Tulsi Gabbard's decision to leave the post after her husband's cancer diagnosis was made public. Republican Senator James Lankford was on Fox News Sunday and was asked if Pulte's ready to be the permanent director of national intelligence.
21: No, he's not qualified for the long-term position. That's been clear on this. He has no national security background. This is a short-term, interim, few weeks to a month type role.
3: On CBS's Face the Nation, Democratic Congressman Jim Himes said that Pulte's getting the president's support because he'll do whatever Trump wants him to.
22: And there is no way that the authority

0: Clayton Neville.
1: Former President Barack Obama's presidential center will be open to the public in less than 2 weeks. The newest presidential library to be open, and his influence is on full display. Washington correspondent Sagar Magani reports.
2: My fellow Americans, it has been the honor of my life to serve you. I won't stop. In fact, I will be right there with you as a citizen for all my remaining days.
3: Barack Obama's presidential center will open to the public on Juneteenth, and his influence runs deep.
4: At the Obama Presidential Center Museum, exhibits explore the fullness of the American story.
3: In a video played at a media preview, Obama highlighted the center's location, Chicago's South Side.
4: This is the place Michelle was born and raised. It's where I got a start as a community organizer.
3: It's a roughly $850 million project spread over some 20 acres.
4: You'll be able to walk through a full-scale replica of the Oval Office.
3: But it's not just about recreations or artifacts.
5: He wanted it to be a living, breathing, engaging location.
3: Obama Foundation CEO Valerie Jarrett says it includes things important to the ex-president, like a library, a basketball court, a picnic area with grills.
5: Where people from across the street or around the world would feel welcome, would feel safe.
4: This isn't a monument to my legacy. It's a gateway to yours. The Obama Presidential Center is much more than a museum. It is an entire campus built to empower you. A place to come together, get inspired, and become a force for change.
3: I'm Sagar Magani.
1: It's 17 till. When we return on America in the Morning, fighting flies in the cattle industry in Texas, and the U.S. Congress on artificial intelligence. Those stories and more after these messages.
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It's 15 till. I'm John Trout. You're with America in the Morning. A powerful earthquake has rocked the Philippines. The United States Geological Survey issued tsunami warnings for all of the Philippines, as well as several Asian nations, including Indonesia and Japan. The magnitude 7.8 quake was centered just off the coast of an island in the southern Philippines that early reports say suffered significant damage. Tomorrow, voters in Maine head to the polls for a primary election to choose the candidates for

0: United States Senate. Katie Clark reports that for Graham Plattner, Democrats are grappling with a number of self-made controversies.
1: Republican Senator Susan Collins has held a seat in Maine since 1997. Graham Plattner, an oyster farmer and Marine Corps veteran who has been surrounded by controversy. Concerns swirling around Plattner have come from ex-girlfriends who say his behavior is toxic and doesn't treat women well. Another controversy comes as people say the tattoo he has on his chest is a Nazi symbol. Plattner says he got the tattoo when he was intoxicated during his time in the military. Pennsylvania Senator John Fetterman was on CNN discussing Plattner's tattoo and previous statements.
2: All Democrats, we all know that that was Nazi ink, and everyone knows that he said these terrible things online. Early on, he used to be, I am so sorry I said that, I'm not that guy. You know, but, you know, he's never admitted to any of this thing.
1: California Democratic Representative Ro Khanna is speaking on Face the Nation.
3: Our party believes that you treat women with equality and respect in all aspects of their lives. Graham Plattner did not do that in the early 2000s. He should just say what he has said to Maine voters. That was a shameful period in his life. He's ashamed of that conduct. And that's what makes him different, is that he's taken accountability for that period of his life.
1: The votes will be cast in Maine on Tuesday. I'm Katie Clark.
0: The latest vote totals were released overnight in Los Angeles, where the primary results are still unfinished. Now, with 83% of the vote tabulated, Democrat progressive Nithya Raman has overtaken Republican and reality TV star Spencer Pratt by just over 2,000 votes for second place and the chance to take on current L.A. Mayor Karen Bass in the November election in what could be a two-Democrat race. In the governor's race, Democrat Javier Becerra has moved ahead of Republican Steve Hilton, who holds a solid lead over billionaire Tom Steyer, who's in third place. America in the Morning continues. Facing what could be the potential for a beef crisis, the governor of Texas wants to speed up work on a fly breeding factory to fight a cattle parasite. Correspondent Lisa Dwyer explains.
4: And there have been no further detections of New World screwworm in the United States. Top line, this pest does not cause any sort of a food safety issue. It is not a disease, but simply an insect that feeds on living tissues.
5: Texas Governor Greg Abbott says there are plans to combat a New World screwworm infestation in Texas.
6: The prevention requires the release of millions of sterile flies in targeted regions. The USDA is now importing and dispersing those flies into South Texas, and the USDA is also constructing a new sterile screwworm production facility in Edinburgh.
5: That new factory is not expected to start breeding for more than a year to stop the flesh-eating larva from threatening the nation's $113 billion cattle industry.
6: I authorize the use of all available resources of state government to respond to this disaster and reassign all resources from across the state as needed to address the New World screwworm.
5: Abbott says
6: there is no food safety issue, full stop. There's a food production issue, but not a food safety issue.
5: I'm Lisa Dwyer.
0: Congress released a bipartisan AI bill that would freeze state AI protections for 3 years, and consumer advocates are already raising concerns about the gap it creates. The new old tech guy, Chuck Palm, has that story.
7: Until now, every state in the union could have been working on different laws to protect you from AI making bad decisions for you. Anything from your job, your bank loan, or your health care. Congress has just hit pause on all of those decisions. A bipartisan bill dropped last week called the Great American Artificial Intelligence Act. 269 pages, buried at the top is a provision that tells every state from California, Colorado, Texas, that you cannot write AI rules for the next 3 years. The idea is to implement one national framework instead of 50 different state laws. On paper, it sounds reasonable. In practice, the states that were actually moving forward to protect you now are being told to stand down while Washington figures out the ground rules. The bill does require big AI companies to disclose how their most powerful systems work, run third-party safety audits, and report any serious incidents. There's even a new federal office that will cost taxpayers $100 million a year. Critics of the law are saying that the government is going too far with their overreach. Safety advocates are saying this isn't even far enough. Regardless, the government has just put the entire world on notice. The most powerful technology ever in history is about to be put inside a box. Follow the new old tech guy on X at Chuck Palm.
0: With sports on America in the Morning, here's Robert Workman.
8: Baseball Sunday, the first-place Braves got a pinch-hit, bases-clearing double from Michael Harris II in the seventh and completed their sweep of the Pirates 3-2. Angels salvaged one from the Dodgers 13-5. Backup catcher Sebastian Rivero, 5-for-5 with 6 RBI. Mets rookie Carson Benj went 5-for-5 with a dinger in a 7-3 win over the Padres. Brewers barreled over the Rockies 12-4 thanks largely to a 7-run sixth. Rangers romped over the Guardians 10-0. Jacob deGrom and the Grommets scattered 6 hits, backed up by 4 Texas Taters. Marlins down the Rays while the Yankees rallied for 5 in the 8th to rip the Red Sox. New York and Tampa Bay now on a virtual tie for the AL East lead. Tigers sank the Mariners. Kevin McGonigal homered in the 4th, then delivered a 2-out, 2-run walk-off single in the 9th. Phillies whipped the White Sox. Brandon Marsh went deep for the 3rd day in a row.
9: You know, just stringing some good at-bats together, getting in decent counts, getting some good pitches to hit, and just trying to do my best to take advantage of those.
8: A's blanked the Astros behind Gage Jump in the ropes, 4-hit double dutch. Cardinals, Blue Jays, Giants, Diamondbacks, and Royals were winners. No playoff action Sunday. After taking the first 2 games in San Antonio, the Knicks host the Spurs in Game 3 of the NBA Finals tonight in New York. Game 4 of the Stanley Cup Finals is tomorrow night in Vegas. The Golden Knights with a 2-1 lead on the Hurricanes after Saturday night's double overtime thriller. And 2-seed Alexander Zverev won his first Grand Slam title Sunday in Paris. That's Monday Sports.
0: Thank you, sir. It's 7 till. Protesters not happy with Trump's son-in-law over a luxury development. When America in the Morning returns after these messages.
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0: It's 5 till. America in the Morning continues. A protected bird and daily protests that have been growing and turning violent are at the center of a plan by the daughter and son-in-law of President Trump to purchase an island off the Albanian coast. Correspondent Karen Chamas reports on fierce opposition to Jared Kushner's European coastal project in Albania.
1: A massive coastal development project linked to Jared Kushner is facing resistance in Albania. The fourth consecutive protest in the Albanian capital, Tirana, against the project turned violent. Protesters broke through a police cordon, after which police used water cannons to disperse the crowd. Ivanka, keep your hands away from Nata, were some of the posters seen. Albania's government claims the development on the Adriatic coast will transform the nation as it seeks high-end tourism and European Union membership. However, environmental campaigners and critics of Prime Minister Edi Rama oppose the venture, voicing concerns about the impact on biodiversity. The project spans a wildlife reserve and an uninhabited island. I'm Karen Chamas.
0: The best of Broadway were honored at the 2026 Tony Awards. Entertainment reporter Kevin Carr has details.
2: Broadway's biggest night took place on Sunday at Radio City Music Hall. 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
2: Much of the night was a time warp itself, with revivals throughout the nominations, including 9 for the Rocky Horror Show. Rocky didn't win, but plenty of other blasts from the past did. Death of a Salesman won 6 awards, including Best Revival of a Play, Best Featured Actor for Christopher Abbott, and Best Featured Actress for Laurie Metcalf.
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2: 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Cats the Jellicle Ball took home 3 awards, including Queen Jean winning Best Costume Design for a Musical, making history as the first openly transgender person to win a Tony.
5: We are here for the legacy of queer people, trans people. 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
2: The 4 wins for the musical adaptation of The Lost Boys included featured actress Shoshana Bean and featured actor Ali Louis-Bourgui, who hit all the political notes in his acceptance speech.
6: The billionaires will never find happiness from their money. The colonizers will never find fulfillment from the land and lives they steal. The fascists will never find meaning from their conformity.
2: But the big winner for Best Musical was Schmigadoon, an adaptation of Apple TV's comedy series. I'm Kevin Carr.
0: America in the Morning for Monday, June 8th, 2026 is produced by Jeff McKay and Tom Cusick. I'm John Trout. 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
11: Iran and Israel must immediately stop shooting. I'm Chris Foster, Fox News. President Trump with that demand as a ceasefire appears to be collapsing.
12: This is the first serious exchange of fire in 2 months. Israel's launched further strikes on central and western Iran in response to a barrage of Iranian missiles. Explosions have been heard in northern and central Israel, where Iran's Revolutionary Guard says it's targeted 2 military bases. The Iranians say their attacks are the beginning of a full week of continuous strikes. They follow Israel targeting Hezbollah in Beirut, Lebanon. President Trump had urged Israel not to attack Iran, saying yesterday he was going to call Israel's Benjamin Netanyahu and tell him not to retaliate. Jonathan Savage, Fox News.
11: A suspect is in custody. No word on a motive after six people are stabbed at Penn Station in New York City. At least one is reported to be seriously wounded. That train station's underneath Madison Square Garden. President Trump's expected to be there tonight for Game 3 of the NBA Finals.
13: Plans to attend as a guest of Knicks owner Jim Dolan. This is the first NBA Finals appearance for the Knicks since 1999. Ticket prices have set records, drawing thousands of dollars per seat.
11: Fox's Jared Halpern, New York, leads San Antonio 2-0 in that best-of-seven series. President Trump on Truth Social this morning calls it crooked. Democrat Nitya Raman pulling ahead of Republican Spencer Pratt in the Los Angeles mayor's race with about 83% of votes counted. It'll be one of those two against incumbent Karen Bass in the November general election. Republican Steve Hilton maintains his number two spot in the California governor's race count ahead of Democrat Tom Steyer, behind Democrat Javier Becerra, who has already clinched. At least 19 people are reported killed in an earthquake in the southern Philippines. More than 200 people are injured, mostly in damaged buildings. Some collapsed. There's tsunami damage reported in at least one coastal village. 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
11: The World Cup men's soccer tournament starts Thursday. 5 weeks of matches in 11 North American cities. Homeland Security Secretary Mark Wayne Mullen toured AT&T Stadium in Dallas and spoke with Fox's Will Cain about the challenge of keeping the tournament safe.
15: Secretary Mullen said the sheer size of the event is one of the main challenges.
16: We have one Super Bowl a year. With the World Cup, we're going to have 78 Super Bowls in 38 days.
15: And the secretary says site security is already operational.
16: We locked down this stadium 10 days before the first game.
15: That includes reducing the amount of entrances and restricting the use of drones around the stadiums. Mullen says officials have also been extremely careful issuing visas to fans from other countries.
16: We've actually caught a whole bunch of individuals with ill intentions already.
15: The first match in the United States is Friday when the U.S. plays Paraguay in L.A. Kevin Uresky, Fox News.
11: Newest poll in the Texas Senate race has Republican Ken Paxton 2 points ahead of Democrat James Tallarico. President Trump endorsed Paxton over incumbent Senator John Cornyn, who most Republicans say had a better chance to win.
17: GOP Congressman Don Bacon of Nebraska said he knows and respects Senator John Cornyn of Texas. But Bacon said on CBS Face the Nation, as his party tries to hold the Senate majority, the endorsement of Texas Attorney General Ken Paxton, who beat Cornyn in the primary, may have been a mistake.
18: We've nominated a guy in Texas that is probably the most vulnerable in a general election, and it puts that seat up for grabs. So it was, I don't think it was a wise decision.
17: Congressman Bacon also called the Democratic Senate candidate James Tallarico a weak candidate that he feels Senator Cornyn would have beaten to keep his seat.
11: It's Fox's Grinnell Scott. Oil prices up around 4% today after new strikes between Iran and Israel. President Trump is demanding those strikes stop. I'm Chris Foster, Fox News.
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19: Three people are hospitalized in Kalamazoo after they were injured in a shooting early Sunday morning at a party on Trimble Avenue near East Main Street. Public safety officers found a 21-year-old woman suffering from a shooting wound when they responded. They say a 19-year-old man and a 14-year-old boy were also taken to the hospital. The 19-year-old man is in critical condition. A 29-year-old man was arrested on unrelated weapons charges and is scheduled to be arraigned early this week. Police are still looking for the suspected shooter. Kalamazoo County has put a major dent in the housing crisis with one of the most aggressive community efforts in the state. There's a lot more needed and a lot more still to come. The data comes from the Kalamazoo County Housing Department's latest annual report. Much of the public funding so far comes from the county's one-of-a-kind Housing for All millage, adopted by voters 4 years ago. County Board Chair Jen Shrebs says they've spent the money leveraging tens of billions more from private and nonprofit investors for new homes.
20: We've spent $12.6 million on multifamily developments, $5 million on single-family homes, $4.9 million in supportive services.
19: $5 million from the millage has been spent rehabilitating existing homes and making others accessible to people with disabilities.
20: In general, we have funded and helped to construct 1,882 housing units at this point, and that's a lot to celebrate.
19: The Kalamazoo County Housing Department has also opened The Landing Place, the first and largest transitional housing shelter for the homeless in Michigan. They've also provided startup funding for a pilot shelter for the homeless with chronic illnesses, with the help of WMED and the Continuum of Care. They've all but eliminated home foreclosures due to tax liens and nailed down a $23 million grant to take on the biggest challenge, that is providing new housing for low-income residents, which will take different strategies in the years ahead. The city of Kalamazoo is pitching in HUD money and millions of dollars from the Foundation for Excellence for specific projects and tax breaks for homeowners to make housing more affordable. Portage has also committed time and funding into innovative housing projects. There's also a long list of nonprofit agencies that are engaged in the effort. Despite all the attention, there is still a long way to go to reach the estimate from the Upjohn Institute that the community needs 8,000 new homes by 2030 to meet local demand. More questions being asked about self-driving cars after a series of incidents.
21: Most recently, a Waymo vehicle accidentally blocked police on their way to an emergency in Texas. This follows several incidents where several self-driving vehicles have driven into standing water without even slowing down. Experts say the standing water is particularly hard for the sensors to pick up. Other issues have included not slowing down in freeway construction zones. Waymo says its vehicles are safer than those driven by humans, and they're still trying to learn from every new experience. Jeff Gilbert, the Michigan News Network.
19: Michigan's new 25% wholesale tax on cannabis products that was enacted January 1st is not meeting revenue projections. The tax has generated $34 million in the first 3 months of 2026. That's well below the $86 million that had been forecasted by the Michigan Treasury Department. Treasury spokesperson Danelle Gittes says the tax is new and complex, and there are several factors that can impact collection of the tax as it's implemented. Michigan Cannabis Industry Association Executive Director Robin Schneider says the plan to pay for road funding with the cannabis tax, quote, has failed exactly as the cannabis industry said it would, unquote. That's the latest from the WKZO Newsroom. I'm Michael Arney. More news, WKZO.com.
22: Increasing humidity and some heat today, along with the clouds coming in. We'll have a chance of a shower or thunderstorm mainly late this afternoon and through the evening hours. High temperature up around 86. Tonight, warm with a chance of showers and thunderstorms. Low temperature right around 66. And for Tuesday, humid conditions. We'll have a good chance of some showers and thunderstorms, some clearing towards the evening with a high temperature right around 82. Rest of the week will remain active as well. I'm Storm Team 8 meteorologist Matt Kirkwood, tracking southwest to Michigan's weather.
23: Thanks, Matt. Right now, 66 in Kalamazoo. Traffic, interesting. All the construction projects kick back into gear. Indeed. They got one on Westridge, apparently. I'm not happy with that. I really am not. I got four buttons I can push here, and I'm not sure which one to push.
24: There's one.
23: That's the right one.
24: There
23: okay.
24: It is.
23: And don't remember the highway. Too.
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23: Well, guess what? Ken's not here.
24: No.
23: But we are. I love technology.
24: Yeah. Been a couple days, huh?
23: Uh-huh.

0: Yes, we are.
1: Yes. You'd have thought they'd have changed the locks, but apparently not.
0: No, my fob works just fine. And it's good. It's a good thing too, because I got a phone call this morning from our news director going, "Are you coming in?" Well, yeah, I got to get donuts first, and they open up at 5.
1: Right.
0: So he thought maybe I'd miss my alarm. Oh no. Well, I'm not doing that. Ken is on a well-deserved vacation, and apparently I'm the only one they could find to do this. Drag that bottom of the barrel, baby.
1: I guess so.
0: It's like Night Court. Did you ever see that show?
1: Oh, of course.
0: And they explain why Harry was the judge. I was home. There you go. Yes.
1: I answered the phone.
0: It is. Thank you very much.
1: As did I.
0: It has been a while since I've got to sit in this air chair. It's been a while. When? Yeah, about 3 years.
1: Yeah, I'm thinking.
0: So, Jim McKinney in for Ken. And as is my privilege, attitude, etc., whatever. I need help doing this show. So I bring in various guest hosts. And who is at the top of the list but my friend Charlie Fredericks?
1: Well, good morning.
0: By the time we're done this week, I think you will have been on an even dozen times.
1: I think so.
0: A dozen times.
1: Yeah, been quite a few.
0: They're going to have to offer you a contract.
1: And I got to say, I did miss it there for a couple of years.
0: There you go. Yeah. I have been holding forth up in Holland, which is kind of where my home base is now. I live in Portage, but I work up in Holland at our two stations up there, HTC and YVN. And I have a good time up there. And then Ken goes, I'm going to go on vacation. You want to come in and fill in? Oh, let me think about this one.
1: Yeah.
0: Yes. So.
1: And then you ask me, and I said, you want me on your first morning?
0: Oh, yes.
1: Why, I'm honored. Thank you.
0: Of course. I've got a whole lineup of people. Yeah, you're going to be on today and Wednesday.
1: Yep.
0: I'm bringing my grandson in tomorrow. Now, the last time he was here, he wasn't a teenager. He is a teenager now. I'm just saying.
1: Okay. Be prepared.
0: But he is, if
1: you can get him out of bed.
0: No, he'll be all right, because I offered him a donut, and it's food.
1: Oh, yeah.
0: So, there you go. Aiden will be here tomorrow. You know, like I said, Charlie will be back on Wednesday. Monica Trey from Kalamazoo and Bloom will be here on Thursday.
1: Met her, very nice.
0: And on Friday, wrapping things up, is Lynn Turner, who is a very good friend of mine. And we have a tendency to cause about as much trouble as you and I do.
1: Oh, okay.
0: So just saying, okay. It'll follow along. So
1: all right.
0: I'm going to have plenty of help.
1: Okay, good deal.
0: It's fun.
1: Good to be here.
0: Yeah, it's nice to have you here. And it's nice to be back. Things have changed quite a bit. Studios surround me, you know. We got station here, and everything. So it'll be fun.
1: Yeah.
0: We're going to do a lot of the same things that
1: there are a lot more cars in the parking lot.
0: Yes,
1: than last time.
0: There are. Yeah. And this for this early in the morning is like really,
1: which is good to see.
0: Yeah. I'm happy.
1: Yeah.
0: I'm happy with that. We have news, weather, sports for you. Tigers, big win yesterday.
1: Good deal.
0: Yes. Kevin McGonigal is proving to be worth his weight in gold.
1: Oh, yes. Absolutely.
0: And
1: having a blast doing it.
0: And indeed, we had an MIS race over in a NASCAR race at MIS yesterday, in which our local driver, Carson Hocevar, was involved a little bit. He finished fifth. But we'll talk about that.
1: There was a dust up.
0: There was a little.
1: Just a little.
0: Tony Awards were last night. Mm-hmm. There's a couple of stories we're going to do too.
1: One, I actually watched more of that than I intended, and it was good. The writing was pretty funny, and I thought Pink did a great job.
0: I guess she really number after number after number. When that's what the Tonys are about.
1: Yeah,
0: which is cool. Not that a lot of you care about this, but the World Cup starts in 4 days. It is the world's largest and most watched sporting event. And no, don't tell me the Super Bowl. No, we're talking billions with a B of people
1: across
0: the world.
1: Hence the word World Cup.
0: World Cup. Yeah. 48 teams will kick things off. Actually, it starts, I think, Wednesday? Thursday.
1: In Mexico?
0: In Mexico.
1: Yeah.
0: Yep, Mexico will play South Africa. The United States doesn't play until, I think, Friday, maybe? I don't know. Maybe Thursday. But nonetheless, the favorites are France, Spain, England, Argentina, who is the defending champion. Some people are saying Brazil. Not a lot of love being given to the U.S. men's national team. They're thinking if they can make it to the quarterfinals, that would be a victory.
1: All right.
0: So we'll see.
1: All right.
0: Also going to talk about Elon Musk's SpaceX. It's going to go public this week.
1: Yes.
0: Could be the largest IPO in history.
1: And potentially the first trillionaire.
0: Yeah. So, and we're also got, we have a report on hackers that are now have decided to go low tech. So that could be a problem. Also, we have, speaking of Elon Musk, saw an article the other day about what cars would you rather drive than the Cybertruck?
1: Any of them.
0: Well, we've got a pretty interesting list. Let's just say, okay? Pretty interesting list. So we're going to have all sorts of fun. We'll do birthdays and all sorts of fun things. So Charlie and I are basically in here until 10 o'clock to see just what kind of trouble we can get into, number one.
1: Wouldn't be the first time.
0: And I believe we said it once before that our goal by the end of the week was to lose the station and its license.
1: Yeah.
0: And, you know, everybody's got to have
1: a goal. Or at least open an investigation.
0: Thank you very much. So... and it may not be too hard with this administration. We'll have to wait and see.
1: That's true.
0: We've got Paul Harvey's The Rest of the Story and much, much more. So hang in there, grab a cup of coffee because we have some.
1: Yep.
0: I have my foo-foo coffee. It's blueberry cobbler. It's made the air smell wonderful.
1: Just good old coffee.
0: Yeah, but yours is Peruvian. It's good. Yes. It's good.
1: Yes.
0: So grab whatever you like to drink in the morning and join us. It's the Kalamazoo WKZO Morning Show. Ken Lamphere on vacation. Jim in for him. WKZO News Time 6:17.
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5: Increasing humidity and some heat today, along with the clouds coming in. We'll have a chance of a shower or thunderstorm mainly late this afternoon and through the evening hours. High temperature up around 86. Tonight, warm with a chance of showers and thunderstorms. Low temperature right around 66. And for Tuesday, humid conditions. We'll have a good chance of some showers and thunderstorms, some clearing towards the evening with a high temperature right around 82. Rest of the week will remain active as well. I'm Storm Team 8 meteorologist Matt Kirkwood, tracking southwest to Michigan's weather.
0: Thanks, Matt. 66 right now and humid.
1: Just wait.
0: It is a little humid out there.
1: Yeah.
0: But that's okay. Traffic, we're not seeing any issues as we kick into the first commute of the work week. Although you're going to see, obviously, the construction zones are going to start popping up. And don't forget the one on 94-131.
1: Yep.
0: That's
1: Southwest Edge, Ninth Street.
0: I mean,
1: Comstock, Sprinkle.
0: They'll find more, too. They'll say, oh, we got an open route over here. Yeah. We got to do something. Just saying. Well, the Tigers pulled off that last licks win. Woohoo! Gotta love that, man. Defeating Seattle 5-4. Kevin McGonigal. Boy, is he having a season?
1: Yes, what? I guess so.
0: When he's not hurt, but still. A single to right in the bottom of the ninth, scoring two runs to give Detroit the win. McGonigal also hit a home run in the game. Tigers pick up their second straight series win over a division-leading team. The Mariners lead the West, and the last with the Rays, they beat two. Not bad. Yeah. Detroit's off today. They welcome the Twins to Comerica Park for a series beginning on Tuesday. White Sox lost to Philadelphia 9-5 Sunday. They're off today. They'll host Atlanta beginning on Tuesday. Cubs lost in extra innings to San Francisco Sunday 2-1. Cubs also off today. Chicago travels to Colorado take on the Rockies beginning on Tuesday. Dig this. The first place Kalamazoo Growlers. Let that sink in.
1: That's cool.
0: The first place Kalamazoo Growlers. We opened a series on the road. One of my favorite team names of all time. The Fond du Lac Dock Spiders.
1: I like that.
0: That is pretty cool.
1: That's right up there with Pitt Spitters.
0: Yes, thank you very much. And they're both in the Northwoods League.
1: There you go.
0: Which is cool. The Growlers lead Royal Oak by a game in the Great Lakes East Division of the Northwoods League, speaking of. We mentioned it earlier, the World Cup begins Thursday. Mexico takes on South Africa. U.S. begins group play. It is on Thursday versus Paraguay in L.A.
1: Could be
0: interesting.
1: Yeah.
0: Denny Hamlin won the Firekeepers 400 NASCAR race MIS on Sunday. Michigan native Carson Hocevar finished fifth, but he's being blamed for a wreck that took out series season point leader Tyler Reddick. I was doing a little reading, and there was a lot of finger pointing going on. Lots. They also had a wreck there that red flagged the race with 50 laps to go that basically Dale Earnhardt Jr. said, if the safety features were not in place, both of the drivers would be gone.
1: Wow.
0: It was that. I bent the wall. That's how hard it was.
1: Wow.
0: And this is, woof. And then we have all week long, we're going to be talking about the Firekeepers Casino Golf Open.
1: Okay.
0: In Battle Creek this week. It's from the Epson Tour, which is the used to be the LPGA Futures Tour.
1: Right.
0: So these are golfers that want to become part of the LPGA.
1: Right. They're going through the process. Through.
0: So we're going to talk to
1: that card.
0: I'm telling you. We're going to
1: speaking of golf, JT Poston won the Memorial last night after two holes of sudden death.
0: Ooh.
1: Yeah,
0: there you go.
1: Memorial. Yeah, now, he started with a 4-shot lead yesterday, and at one point he was down 2, so it went back and forth.
0: Isn't the Memorial the one that does the weird scoring?
1: No, that's Jack's tournament in Murfield Village.
0: Oh, okay.
1: Yeah,
0: I can't keep track of these things.
1: No, you're talking like Stableford or something like that.
0: Yeah, the Stableford, whatever.
1: Yeah,
0: I have a hard enough time keeping track. Well, sometimes it's because I can't count that high, you know.
1: So, Portage schools, right?
0: Yeah, very much so. Thank you.
1: Same here.
0: That's something else we're going to be talking about, too, is my 50-year reunion is this year.
1: Holy cow.
0: And we are searching high and low for classmates. So we're going to put out the word here all week long to get people.
1: If you're 50, I'm 48. It doesn't seem possible.
0: I know. Yep. And we walked the same halls.
1: Didn't know it.
0: Didn't even know it. So, well. Hey, we're getting in trouble now, which is good.
1: Yes.
0: It is 6:23 WKZO News Time. Jim in for Ken. It is 66 and a little bit humid out there this morning.
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0: Seems to be a theme.
1: Yeah, I think so.
0: Boys are back in town. Yes, we are, and you have been forewarned.
1: Yes.
0: Just so you know.
1: Sorry to ruin your Monday.
0: Yeah, well, God knows I'm sorry. 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Coming up, we have Fox News at the bottom of the hour. 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
1: Cool.
0: We're going to talk with Rusty Halverson about all things ag. Want to say good morning.
1: Good morning.
0: To a former colleague of ours and a good friend, Rick Shields.
1: Oh.
0: Who gets up earlier than both of us.
1: Good old Rick.
0: Rick's doing well. He retired a few years ago. I got to fill in on his show once in a while. By the end of the week, I could actually understand the world of agriculture.
1: My first couple times here, Rick was still here.
0: Yes.
1: So, yeah.
0: Rick's he's a good guy, but yeah. He's listening. I told him I'd give him a shout out and say hi. So,
1: well, good morning, Rick.
0: I'll get to see him a little bit later on today. And yes, I do have your shampoo, so don't worry. we have Paul Harvey, the rest of the story coming up in just a little bit as well.
1: Paul Harvey.
0: And whatever else we can find to get in trouble. Yeah. Now it's time to check in with Jim and All Outdoors on this Monday morning here on 590 1069 FM WKZO.
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13: Please be aware, our area waters have tested positive for invasive species. Zebra mussels damage equipment, destroy aquatic food webs, and cause injuries like cuts on feet. 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Always remember to clean, drain, and dry boats and any gear used out on the water. 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
11: Lots of us like to see Michigan's black bears, others not so much, especially when they show up in the neighborhood, like what just happened in Mount Pleasant. State wildlife biologist Mark Morrison explains that if this happens in your neighborhood, and it might, first thing to do is back off, not draw any attention to the bear.
12: If you see a bear, especially a bear in an urban area where it may not have as much opportunity to run off into a woods or retreat, just give them some space. Don't put any pressure on them.
11: The one in Mount Pleasant was safely moved out of town. A good chance we'll hear more of situations like this again this year as young bears move out and around into new territory. We've linked to bear safety information for you at alloutdoorsupdate.com. And tomorrow, what happens if it is an up-close and personal encounter? I'm Jim Mishler.
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20: In the newsroom, I'm Michael Arney. Coming up, more than 100 kids from the Kalamazoo area will be taking part in a play ball event Wednesday. And it was a very busy weekend in downtown Kalamazoo. Those and more are coming up.
21: Michigan Ag Now. This is your morning report, and I'm Rusty Halverson.
22: The practice of beef on dairy is becoming increasingly common across the cattle industry. Dr. Michael Dykes, the president and CEO of the International Dairy Foods Association, talks about the concept and some of its benefits.
23: Having been a practicing dairy veterinarian, I remember the days that 3-day-old bull calves, it was hard to find a home for them, and they didn't bring hardly anything. Today, every time I talk to another dairy farmer, I hear another price. So they're $1,600, $1,800 at least. They're adding probably $4 to $4.50 per hundredweight to the milk check just because of the price of beef on dairy. That's probably 70-80% genetics, 20-30% of what we're seeing on the butterfat, the advanced genetics that they're using, sex semen to produce the amount of heifers that they need for replacements, and then the rest are going to beef on dairy.
22: The beef on dairy practice uses beef sires on dairy cows to produce calves raised strictly for beef, Offering better feedlot performance and meat quality than traditional dairy cattle, Beef on Dairy made up 7% of fed cattle slaughter in 2022, which is about 2.6 million head. Meanwhile, the National Dairy Farmers Assuring Responsible Management Program, or FARM program, is accepting nominations for its annual Farm Excellence Awards, recognizing U.S. dairy industry achievements in adopting and improving on-farm practices. The awards are divided into four categories: animal care and antibiotic stewardship, environmental stewardship, workforce development, and Farm Evaluator of the Year. Nominations are open until August 3rd via the online form. Winners will receive travel and hotel accommodations for two individuals to attend the Dairy Joint Annual Meeting in October in Kissimmee, Florida. That's this hour's Michigan Ag Now Report, and I'm Rusty Halverson.
2: News. I'm CJ Papa. President Trump earlier on Truth Social posting, Israel and Iran must immediately stop shooting. This after the two enemies traded fire.
4: More explosions rocked the Iranian capital of Tehran as the Israelis are going on the offensive after they came under a significant Iranian ballistic missile attack overnight. This all started yesterday afternoon when the IDF struck the Lebanese capital of Beirut.
2: Fox's Trey Inks in Tel Aviv. Former reality TV star, Republican candidate for mayor in L.A., Spencer Pratt, falls to third place. Right now, he would miss out on the November runoff.
5: Mayor Karen Bass still leads the pack, but progressive city councilwoman Nithya Raman, she's racking up votes as thousands that have come in the last several days have gone to her.
2: That's Fox's Anita Vogel reporting. Major earthquake rocks the southern Philippines. At least 32 people are dead. 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
20: More than 100 kids from the Kalamazoo area will take part in a unique play ball event Wednesday. It'll be hosted by Major League Baseball and Derek Jeter's Turn 2 Foundation. More from WKZO's Ken Delaney.
24: The event Wednesday at Kalamazoo Central High School will feature the school's baseball and softball student-athletes assisting play ball ambassador Justin Sherman in coaching the 5 through 12-year-olds. This will be the second play ball event of 2026, following an event held at the Boys and Girls Club of Miami-Dade in March. Organizers say the introductory level baseball and softball activities are meant to encourage greater accessibility of the sport while demonstrating the variety of ways in which the game can be played in almost any setting. The Play Ball Initiative is baseball's global effort to encourage young people and communities to engage in baseball or softball related activities, including formal leagues, special events, and casual forms of play. Since its launch in December of 1996, Derek Jeter's Turn 2 Foundation has created and supported programs and activities designed to motivate young people to turn away from drugs and alcohol and turn to healthy lifestyles. Through various specialized programs and events, the foundation works with youth in New York City, West Michigan, and Florida. Ken Delaney reporting.
20: It was a very busy weekend in downtown Kalamazoo with the 75th annual Kalamazoo Institute of Arts Fair, Kalamazoo Pride, and Saturday morning's Doodah Parade. Now, the KAA Fair and Pride were held Friday and Saturday. More than 100 artists displayed their work in Bronson Park. Pride was held in the Arcadia Creek Festival Place. Out front, Kalamazoo Deputy Director Michael Cleggs Arnett says, now more than ever, quote, it's very important for our community partners to be standing up, both physically being here, but physically with our financial dollars, unquote, as many LGBTQ nonprofits have lost funding, according again, because of lots of things going wrong with our government, unquote. Motor City Pride also took over Hart Plaza in downtown Detroit this weekend. Around 65,000 people celebrated LGBTQ people and culture. The state's largest annual Pride celebration was held over 2 days. HIV prevention specialist Gabe Gillard says he was very busy.
25: It's been so great seeing all of the community members and everyone that is just out and about and very prideful and very, very, just, I love our community.
20: Now, Serenity and Chains owner Michelle Martinez was among the vendors at Motor City Pride.
26: Motor City Pride is always a really great show, and the people that show up to this event are just amazing. The energy's been really great, so I think everybody's having a really fun time.
20: There were three stages as well with musical acts. Michigan communities are using some creative ideas to make public spaces more welcoming.
0: In Lowell, five new murals will brighten downtown and tell the town's story through public art. Other projects include a fish cleaning station for boaters and anglers and a gathering space for community events. Quentin Messer is the CEO of the Michigan Economic Development Corporation.
1: A lot of small businesses are one and two person businesses that are providing lifelines for families. It's these small businesses that are the sponsors of the local soccer team. They support the Boy and Girl Scout troops. They care for their neighbors in need. So they are the anchor. They are the people that are making it in Michigan and have taken the risks to grow our economy here.
0: State leaders say these projects help bring people together, support local pride, and create vibrant places that residents can enjoy for years to come. Jackie Page, the Michigan News Network.
20: And that's the latest from the WKZO Newsroom. I'm Michael Arney. 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
3: Increasing humidity and some heat today, along with the clouds coming in. We'll have a chance of a shower or thunderstorm mainly late this afternoon.

0: Oh, look. We're down to, what, 2 lanes and 60 miles an hour on the highway?
1: Yes, for a while. Just be careful.
0: If you see something out there, text it to us at 80373. We'll pass it along to everyone else.
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0: I just happened to find this.
5: Yeah?
0: I like this song.
5: I don't have it yet.
0: It's a good song. It's one of the best songs you've never heard before.
5: There you go.
0: Called the Ready to Go by Republica. Not bad.
5: New one to me, and I'm a large Spotify guy.
0: Yeah,
5: so
0: it's
5: I mean,
0: a great
5: I'm a large
0: song.
5: Guy that has Spotify. No, how do you read that?
0: No, you're a
5: Spotify with a large account.
0: You a big fan.
5: Yes.
0: Very big fan. Yes. Did you everybody, I think this is the worst known secret
5: sorry, radio station, for saying the word Spotify.
0: That's right, okay. That's all right. I say SiriusXM every once in a while. Huh. I haven't had lightning hit me yet. Okay. Yet. That's the thing, yeah. It's 6:44, by the way, on this Monday morning. Nice to have you along. Jim in for Ken all week long, so you have been forewarned. If you want to take a vacation too, hey, that's okay. You can do whatever you want to do.
5: It's fun to be back.
0: It is. I think everybody in the known world knows that Paul Harvey started here.
5: Yeah.
0: He was one of three main media celebrities that actually began their careers here. Harry Carey was one.
5: Yep.
0: Paul Harvey and Tom Snyder.
5: Tom Snyder.
0: Who famously was fired because he ticked the boss off on the air.
5: Yes.
0: May not have owned the restaurant, but he owned the land.
5: Right.
0: And Mr. Fetzer was not happy.
5: Not a happy boy when you badmouth a restaurant that the owner owns.
0: But it's nice to have him back. We were offered the chance to get Paul Harvey's The Rest of the Story.
5: Oh, that's cool.
0: So today's is interesting because it's actually Paul Jr. And I have to tell you that because he sounds just like his dad.
6: Now, the rest of the story. Lou supposed he'd have the most despicable job in the world. A thankless, low-paying, alternately boring and terrifying position. Teaching physical education in an elementary school. It was the children themselves that made the job so disagreeable. They hated Lou, and he hated them right back. All day they were wild and screaming. They did whatever they liked, whenever they liked. Lou would tell his friends, "I want to kill every last one of them." But he swore that he would stick it out until something really big came along. And at last, something did. Lou started selling insurance. No, he kept on teaching at the same time, and in fact, he almost had to. You see, the insurance company had an arrangement with the school. An administrator would call the parents and tell them that Lou would be visiting them. And then Lou would show up and pitch a policy. He made a point of arriving just at meal time. That way he stood the best chance of finding the entire family at home. Of course, none of the parents ever wanted to buy insurance. Not at first. But Lou kept talking and talking and talking. And so persuasively did he represent his company's insurance that eventually most of his prospective clients came around. Sometimes they'd say, "Let me think it over." But later on, as often as not, a youngster would approach Lou in school saying that his parents had decided to purchase a policy. And before long, Lou was making a lot of money. I mean a lot, almost 40 times his school salary, and for only 4

0: hours work a day. But wouldn't you just know, it was too good to last. You see, Lou was a good talker, but he talked so much that he talked himself hoarse, and then he wrecked his voice and wound up with a nodule on his vocal cords and had to quit his lucrative profession. Even teaching, because it required so much talking, was now virtually out of the question. Poor Lou. He never had a great deal of ambition for anything. He loved sports, particularly he loved playing sports, but there was no living in that. At least he would no longer have to endure the indignities of herding uncivilized schoolchildren through gymnastics and games. Lou took considerable comfort in that a lifetime ago. Lou's parents, who had practically been supporting him until he scored as an insurance salesman, were more concerned than ever. Surely their son, by now in his mid-twenties, would be living at home, eating their food for the rest of his life. But then someone told Lou that less strenuous for the voice than talking was singing. And Lou started singing. And Lou became Luciano Pavarotti. Yes, B. Luciano Pavarotti. You may best recognize him as one of the three tenors, but he alone was the premier operatic tenor of his time, brought audiences to their feet for almost half a century. Well, now that golden voice is gone, but the memory of a child-hating insurance salesman lives on, because now you know the rest of the story.
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0: get you in a good mood on Monday.
1: Guaranteed.
0: Everybody sing.
2: Burning down the house.
0: Yeah, okay. What am I going to do? Charlie's drinking his coffee. I finished mine.
1: Yep.
0: Now I have to wait for the break to get some more because, you know, it's tough. I know it's just across the hallway, but I think we need water. So I'm like, okay, I'm going to have to go get water, bring it back.
1: Oh, no, I filled
0: it. Oh, you are a nice person.
1: Shh.
0: Okay, I'm sorry. I didn't mean to say it. Did I say that out loud? Oh, no. Okay. We are filling in for Ken. Ken's on vacation in an undisclosed location. I was told not to say a word.
1: Okay.
0: But I know where he is.
1: Okay.
0: But he's having a ball.
1: Good.
0: And he's enjoying himself like he should.
1: Good.
0: We are down here, and we will hold forth in front of a hot microphone and have some fun.
1: I just got back from 2 weeks up in Boyne City area.
0: Yes, and I saw the pictures, and man.
1: It was gorgeous up there every day.
0: You were right near Lake Charlevoix, right?
1: We were on Lake Charlevoix.
0: Our
1: campsite was me to you from the beach.
0: I'll hold up the pictures here. You can see it right here. This is the...
1: Oh, I had my eyes closed in that.
0: Yes, yeah, yeah. Sorry about that. Coming up, of course, we have news from Fox. We have Mike Arney, our intrepid news guy,
1: all right,
0: across the hallway there. He'll be in as well. I'll bring you up to date on weather and sports and all that good stuff. Tigers won yesterday.
1: Yeah, yeah.
0: White Sox and Cubs both lost. Growlers were off. They're off today. They begin a series today against the Dock Spiders. And the World Cup will start in 4 days.
1: But Growlers are away or they're home?
0: They're away.
1: Okay.
0: Playing in Fond du Lac.
1: Okay.
0: First time I ever heard of Fond du Lac, it was in a George Carlin bit. You know, rain extending from Rockford to Fond du Lac. Radar's
1: like...
0: also picking up a squadron of Russian ICBMs, so don't worry.
1: That sounds like hippie dippy weather, man.
0: Pretty close.
1: Yeah.
0: Pretty close. So, next hour, we're also going to talk with Julie Rogers, state representative.
1: Right.
0: And coming up in the 8 o'clock hour, we're going to start talking about the Firekeepers Casino Golf Tournament, which is going to start on Thursday. And it's a stop on the Epsom Tour, which is the LPGA Futures Tour. Learn to get your card there. So.
1: There's some pretty good charities involved with that, too, right?
0: Yes, there are. And we're going to talk about with one of the co-directors. That'll be fun. So, all right, hang in there with us. Charlie Fredericks with me, Jim McKinney in for Ken.
1: Uh-oh.
0: We're having some fun. 65 degrees currently in Kalamazoo.
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0: Here we go.
1: Louder. Louder.
0: It'll get louder. It gets there.
1: Have that start when you're getting on the highway.
0: There you go. A couple minutes before 7 o'clock, 6 o'clock Central Time, for those of you who are of that persuasion. Coming up again, we're going to talk with State Representative Julie Rogers next hour. We'll also do birthdays,
1: hey,
0: celebrity birthdays and regular birthdays and whatever else we can find. News, weather, sports, whatever other kind of trouble we can get into. One of the things, and this will be... It's tough to explain to somebody who's not in radio. When we get to the top of the hour, it's all timed out. It has
1: right.
0: to
1: be 7 breaks.
0: O'clock, hard
1: all,
0: breaks.
1: All hard breaks.
0: The other two stations I work at, nah, so much.
1: So you got to remember.
0: So whacking the post is something that I got to relearn how to do.
1: Okay, which is a radio term, everybody. Don't go there.
0: No, hitting the post.
1: Oh, hitting the post.
0: Hitting the all post, right, yes. Right. Whacking the post, hitting the post, running into the post, doing whatever to the post you want to do.
1: Yes, just don't go past the post.
0: Just do not go past the post or collect $200. Charlie Fredericks, my good friend, is here with me. We're going to take a coffee break when Fox News hits at the top of the hour, and we'll be back with more fun, travel, and adventure after 7 o'clock. See what other kind of trouble we can get into. It's always nice to see.
1: Oh, yeah. Who knows?
0: Just how much trouble can you get to? Just a little.
1: Just a little.
0: We actually, next hour, we're going to talk about that thing we were discussing. What would you drive instead of a Tesla Cybertruck? Quite the interesting list we have.
1: I'm all the way down to horse and buggy myself.
0: Fox News is next.
1: And I own a truck.
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8: Stand down. I'm Chris Foster, Fox News. President Trump on Truth Social posts Israel and Iran must immediately stop shooting after the first missile launches since a ceasefire was declared in April.
9: More explosions rocked the Iranian capital of Tehran as the Israelis are going on the offensive after they came under a significant Iranian ballistic missile attack overnight. This all started yesterday afternoon when the IDF struck the Lebanese capital of Beirut. They were going after a Hezbollah command and control center there in response to rocket and drone attacks over their northern border. Now, the Iranians shortly after threatened to target Israel for hitting their largest proxy in the region and later launched four waves of ballistic missiles at this country.
8: Fox's Trey Yingst in Tel Aviv, Israel. In the Los Angeles mayor's race, Democrat Nitya Raman passes Republican Spencer Pratt with about 72% of ballots counted.
10: Incumbent Karen Bass will advance, but she's facing a runoff because she could not muster 50% of the vote, and this is a real horse race now to challenge her in the general election.
8: Fox's Doug Luzada, President Trump calls that race and the still uncalled California governor's primary race both crooked. It's primary day in Maine tomorrow. Democrat Senate candidate Graham Platter at a town hall event in Portland did not bring up and was not asked about allegations he's mistreated women. He says he'll work to rebuild American infrastructure.
11: We're going to build it in a way that doesn't just prioritize the bottom lines of private equity firms or hedge funds or corporations. We're going to do it to prioritize the well-being and decency of every single person in this country.
8: Maine Governor Janet Mills is still on the Democrats' primary ballot, but stopped campaigning far behind Platner in the polls. The Democrats are trying to take away Republican Susan Collins' Senate seat. Six people are stabbed at Penn Station in New York City, at least one with wounds described as serious. A man is in custody. No word on a potential motive. 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
8: A father and twin 10-year-old boys are found shot to death in an apparent murder-suicide in Los Angeles in an apartment in the Canoga Park neighborhood. The search continues for two suspects in a shooting at a street festival in Toledo, Ohio, Saturday. 12 people are shot and wounded, two listed in critical condition. Police say it appears those men were shooting at each other. China's president's warmly received in North Korea, a rare visit to a historic ally.
13: Thousands filled Pyongyang's main square carrying national flags and colorful balloons. Huge portraits of Kim Jong-un and Xi Jinping hung from buildings. The Chinese leader's visit to North Korea is expected to focus on reasserting his country's influence over the secretive nuclear-armed state. In a signed article published to mark the trip, President Xi said the two countries stood at a new historical starting point. China has been North Korea's closest partner over the years, but recently Russia has developed strong economic and military ties with Pyongyang. Jonathan Savage, Fox News.
8: The Best of Broadway is honored at the 79th Annual Tony Awards at Radio City Music Hall in New York.
14: An adaptation of an Apple TV series that gently mocks big, brassy Broadway shows took home the Tony for Best Musical Sunday Night.
15: And the Tony Award goes to... Ooh, it's a good seal. Okay. Schmigadoon!
14: Audio courtesy of Tony Award Productions, Sundar Entertainment, CBS. Liberation, a play about a consciousness-raising women's group in Ohio set in the 1970s, won a Tony for Best New Play. In New York, Sue Guzman, Fox News.
8: Best actor winner John Lithgow at 80 years old is the oldest man to win a competitive acting Tony. It's his third, the first he won in 1973, and he becomes the fourth person to win in three different acting categories. I'm Chris Foster. This is Fox News.
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17: Portland City Council tomorrow is expected to adopt new ordinance language that would allow public safety officers to declare police zones when streets are blocked, take steps to end nuisance parties, and react to the X trains when they roll through the community. Ordinances are based on regulations already in place in the city of Kalamazoo, which has had to deal with large unlawful gatherings and mobile nuisance parties for several years. Such restricted police zones could be set up for any occurrence that blocks a street from a fire or some other calamity to spontaneous out-of-hand gatherings that block traffic or hamper the movement of emergency vehicles. The proposed Portage ordinance does not go as far as Kalamazoo's, excluding the impoundment of vehicles, which has been the city's most effective tool yet to discourage the X-train parties. Violations in most cases would be a misdemeanor. It's on the agenda for Tuesday's meeting. Also on the agenda is the appointment of Adam Herringa, the city's current chief operating officer, to the post of interim city manager while the council searches for a replacement for the retiring Patrick McGinnis. He leaves the top post next month. Herringa is a 22-year veteran in the city's administration. He's held a number of posts. He also served as interim city manager the last time there was a city manager search. Well, for the first time, the Annie E. Casey Foundation's Kids Count data book is doing more than just ranking states. This year's report assigned Michigan a child well-being score of 527 out of 1,000. That places us 34th nationally. While the state is 21st in child health, education remains a challenge at 42nd. Ann Kuden with the Michigan League for Public Policy says the new scoring system does offer a better way to track progress.
18: It takes the regular categories that we normally look at in addition to providing a ranking of how we're doing compared to other states.
17: Michigan is among the bottom five states for fourth grade reading proficiency. The report also found 3 in 4 eighth graders are not proficient in math. Gooden says policymakers are aware of the state's literacy crisis. The report is intended to help leaders identify which investments are improving outcomes for kids. Now, the new scoring system is designed to help with that, according to Leslie Bossier with the Annie E. Casey Foundation.
19: We encourage all policymakers to look at the data on children in their states, to look at the policies and programs that historically data and evidence show improve the well-being of kids, and to invest in those policies and programs.
17: Bossier says years of data show certain policies and programs work, including SNAP and child tax credits. Gooden explains why health continues to shine for Michigan children.
18: Health has long been a bright spot in our child well-being rankings. Just 4% of children statewide are uninsured.
17: Health advocates credit policies such as Medicaid expansion for making health one of Michigan's strongest performing areas. The report also found teen births in the state declined by a third over the past 5 years. Three occupants of a horse-drawn buggy that was hit Friday night in Burr Oak Township are hospitalized. A pregnant woman is in critical condition. The St. Joseph County Sheriff's Office says deputies were dispatched to Maystead Road near Needham Road around 8:15 p.m. for a serious injury crash. All four occupants of the buggy were ejected when the vehicle was hit from behind by a passenger vehicle that was also eastbound on Maystead Road. Two young children are hospitalized in stable condition. Deputies say drug use may have been a factor. They arrested the 54-year-old man who was driving the vehicle. No names have been released. That's the latest from the WKZO Newsroom. I'm Michael Arney. More news, WKZO.com.
20: Increasing humidity and some heat today, along with the clouds coming in. We'll have a chance of a shower or thunderstorm mainly late this afternoon and through the evening hours. High temperature up around 86. Tonight, warm with a chance of showers and thunderstorms. Low temperature right around 66. And for Tuesday, humid conditions. We'll have a good chance of some showers and thunderstorms, some clearing towards the evening with a high temperature right around 82. Rest of the week will remain active as well. I'm Storm Team 8 meteorologist Matt Kirkwood, tracking southwest of Michigan's weather.
0: Thanks, Matt. 65 right now in Kalamazoo, WKZO. WKZO traffic not seeing any issues out on the roads right now as we get going on this Monday morning commute. But if you see something, you can always text it to us at 80373. Don't forget, we got construction projects all over the place. 9th Street, Westridge, the one on the highway continues.
1: Sprinkle, I think.
0: Sprinkle. Just be ready.
1: It's summer.
0: It's happening. It's summer. Yes. Construction season in Michigan.
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0: I'm dragging a Whiter song in. I used to play this all the time on Whiter.
1: Cool.
0: As my program director always would remind me.
1: I was a listener.
0: Could you please not play that song as much? No, it's good.
1: Yeah.
0: I like it.
1: I was a listener back in the day.
0: Yeah, you know, when I was there, it was a lot of the groups that are mainstream now were college rockers. You know, U2.
1: Oh, sure.
0: Bengals.
1: And, sure.
0: Talking Heads.
1: Sure.
0: Everybody else.
1: Sure.
0: So it was pretty cool. So 12 after 7 o'clock on a Monday morning, Jim in for Ken and Charlie Fredericks. My friend is in.
1: Morning.
0: With me, coffee in hand.
1: Mm-hmm.
0: We're powered by coffee and Sweetwater's Donuts.
1: Yes,
0: this morning,
1: we are.
0: Which is a very good thing. So I've my foo-foo coffee, I can smell it a mile away. So before it was blueberry, now it's hot fudge sundae coffee.
1: Uh-huh. I just have a good old cup of, I don't know
0: Peruvian
1: what this one is. It's whatever
0: coffee,
1: the
0: whatever
1: pod
0: it is.
1: Thing.
0: Yes,
1: but yes, it's
0: good.
1: A nice black
0: yes,
1: coffee.
0: It's very
1: yes.
0: good. Coming up this hour, we're going to talk with State Representative Julie Rogers, and that'll be about 7:45. 7:50, we're going to do birthdays. And we're also in a bit, well, yeah, we'll preview it now. I like to refer to it as a rolling dumpster. However, the Tesla Cybertruck.
1: Right, right.
0: You know,
1: now, I've never ridden or driven a Tesla, and their sedans, I think, are pretty cool.
0: Yeah.
1: And I guess incredible performance. But the truck?
0: The truck, not so much.
1: And I'm a truck owner.
0: Yes, so, you are. Yeah. You have a very nice truck,
1: thank
0: by
1: you.
0: The way. I ran across an article that was curious about what would you drive instead of a Tesla Cybertruck? And the list might surprise you.
1: I bet.
0: A little.
1: I bet.
0: A little. So we'll do that as well, and we'll go through birthdays. We have some celebrity birthdays today. It's interesting. There are a lot of YouTube stars on this list.
1: Okay.
0: Mm-hmm. I'm
1: so-called
0: I'm not,
1: influencers.
0: Yeah. Yeah.
1: I'm of a different generation.
0: Like this,
1: I don't quite get how they get.
0: Yeah.
1: Famous. But.
0: This kid celebrating his 12th birthday today is a YouTube
1: yeah.
0: star. His name
1: right.
0: is Michael Family Fun Pack. There
1: okay.
0: we go. Yeah, I'm sure that was his last name on his birth certificate. You might want to look.
1: Yeah.
0: Jeez. But, yeah, we're having a good time. We got enough coffee to last us for a while, one would hope.
1: Yeah.
0: I'm not sure there's enough coffee in this building right now. If we really,
1: I'm pretty much
0: it.
1: At my limit. Yeah.
0: We're going to be weather-wise. We're going to check in with Matt Kirkwood again here in just a second. But it looks we might get some rain later. Maybe not.
1: We need it.
0: It's humid enough.
1: Well, you know, you don't got to shovel humid. So let's all just relax. Yes, it's going to be hot and sweltery.
0: Yeah, it
1: doesn't create black ice.
0: Thank
1: so
0: you.
1: Just,
0: yes, I have a saying that yeah. if you don't have to take it off of your driveway with something called Toro, you're in good shape.
1: Yeah.
0: So
1: yeah.
0: WKZO News Time, 7:15.
20: Increasing humidity and some heat today along with the clouds coming in. We'll have a chance of a shower thunderstorm mainly late this afternoon and through the evening hours. High temperature up around 86. Tonight, warm with a chance of showers and thunderstorms. Low temperature right around 66. And for Tuesday, humid conditions. We'll have a good chance of some showers and thunderstorms, some clearing towards the evening with a high temperature right around 82. Rest of the week will remain active as well. I'm Storm Team 8 meteorologist Matt Kirkwood, tracking southwest Michigan's weather.
0: Hey, Matt, 66 again now at Kalamazoo, and here at WKZO, where traffic is moving along at projected rates. However, once the construction kicks in, you're going to have to find another route. And I'm totally convinced that they drive around going, okay, wait a minute, there's a route free.
1: Yes.
0: We need to construct something here.
1: Yes, this road is going it's totally smooth.
0: Yes.
1: Let's make the lane smaller.
0: Yeah. Thank you.
1: Let's make this two-way after
0: thank
1: 40
0: you
1: years.
0: Much. Yes.
1: Yeah.
0: Indeed. All right, taking a look at sports. Tigers won 5-4 yesterday in the bottom of the ninth inning. Kevin McGonigal singled to right, scoring two runs, giving Detroit the win. They're off today. They play Minnesota at Comerica starting tomorrow. White Sox lost to Philadelphia. The Sox are off today. They'll host Atlanta beginning tomorrow. Cubs lost to San Francisco 2-1 in 10 innings. Cubs are off today. Chicago travels to Colorado to play the Rockies tomorrow. Kalamazoo Growlers begin a series tonight on the road. On the road.
1: On the road.
0: At Fond du Lac. They'll take on the Dock Spiders. They're in first place by a game in the Great Lakes East Division. World Cup begins Thursday. We got a story about that coming up. Denny Hamlin won the Firekeepers 400 NASCAR race at MIS on Sunday. And Carson Hocevar finished fifth. However, there's a few drivers that would like to talk to him, I believe. I think he caused a wreck yesterday that knocked Tyler Reddick, who's the season point leader, out of the race. So we were talking about the World Cup. 11 U.S. cities over a five-week period of time. Department of Homeland Security Secretary Mark Wayne Mullen recently toured one of the sites, AT&T Stadium, or as we like to call it, Jerry World, down in Dallas, Texas, and spoke with Will Kane of Fox News about the overwhelming challenge of keeping the tournament safe. Kevin Uretsky has more on that. I love technology.
2: Said the sheer size of the event is one of the main challenges.
3: We have one Super Bowl a year. With the World Cup, we're going to have 78 Super Bowls in 38 days.
2: And the secretary says site security is already operational.
3: We locked down this stadium 10 days before the first game.
2: That includes reducing the amount of entrances and restricting the use of drones around the stadiums. Mullen says officials have also been extremely careful issuing visas to fans from other countries.
3: We've actually caught a whole bunch of individuals with ill intentions already.
2: The first match in the United States is Friday when the U.S. plays Paraguay in L.A. Kevin Uretsky, Fox News.
0: It's Friday, so. I was listening to a soccer show on the way in this morning.
1: Mm-hmm.
0: There are some English soccer fans that, to say they're ticked off, is to say the Atlantic Ocean is damp. Okay?
1: Of the visa thing?
0: Yes. Tens of thousands of dollars, and suddenly now they tell them 3 or 4 days before they're supposed to fly out that they can't enter the country. And it seems to be growing more in England than in Great Britain than a lot of other places.
1: Interesting.
0: But there is the sentiment now that the United States never should have gotten the World Cup. They should have moved all the games out to Canada and Mexico and let them do it, and then just left the U.S. Not doing anything. So, you know, politics got to enter everything. Just saying. But it's going to be interesting. You know, I think the best decision.
1: But you know, the other part of me is going, what is the economic impact of these games?
0: Oh, billions
1: on the United States. With billions.
0: With a B.
1: Yeah. Across all spectrums, not just the stadiums, but the hotels and the restaurants and the service industries around those.
0: They're saying that they're not seeing the hotel push that they thought they would. And so they're starting to offer hotel rooms at a reduced rate because they weren't filling up as much as they wanted to. Now, I believe the best decision so far in the World Cup has been the Iranian soccer team, which decided right away, no, we can't play in the United States. Let's go to Mexico.
1: Let's go to Mexico.
0: And that's where they're going.
1: Good call.
0: And that's sports 7:20 on this Monday morning.
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4: The two best benefits of having a best friend are lower blood pressure and better mental health. 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They report fewer feelings of isolation, and they report that they are overall happier. 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It was thought up by J.C. Hall of the Hallmark Card Company. 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I'm Chris Kahn.
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0: Ah, the armadillo song. That's what I call it. The armadillo's walking all the way there. See, there he is, right there.
1: We opened one morning with this, and yes, and I said, loudest concert I've ever been to.
0: Yes. And that kicked off a rather lengthy
1: discussion.
0: Yeah, that
1: was a fun show. Longest, best. Yeah.
0: Involving the sheriff, too, which is cool, which we'll talk to you on Wednesday.
1: Louder than Van Halen, for the love of holy moly.
0: Yes. The Clash. Yeah. It's got to be one of my top five favorite songs. Just, I love it. And I get to play it a lot at the other station up in Illinois, which is kind of cool. It is 7:26 coming up. We've got news. We've got, that's like the disc jockey dig.
1: Kind of a go-to.
0: Yeah, but since I worked most of my career in news, I got to watch what I, because I could get into big trouble. We're also going to check news with Fox. Check in with Rusty Haverson on our Ag Morning Update.
1: Okay.
0: Where we'll do birthdays and whatnot here in a bit, which will be kind of fun. And hopefully we'll have a pretty long list. There's a pretty good list of celebrity birthdays, although my favorite one right now is Nancy Sinatra celebrating a birthday today.
1: Wow.
0: Under it says country singer. Really?
1: Really?
0: Well, just because she did a song called Boots does not mean she's a country singer.
1: Thank you. That's like a Dolly rock singer.
0: I don't think so. Yeah. But she is in the Rock and Roll Hall of Fame. Yeah. So there you go. My friend Charlie Frederick's across from me.
1: And morning.
0: We are getting ready to, we're going to talk next hour about what would you drive instead of a Cybertruck. A Tesla Cybertruck. I think you'd be surprised at the list. Indeed. I know one of them, and one of them on that list, I actually owned at one point in time.
1: In the Pinto?
0: In its heyday, you bet. Mm-hmm.
1: Yes. I remember the Pinto.
0: Yes, they might have just put a target on the back and go, hit me, hit me, hit me, hit me,
1: shoot.
0: And bring the marshmallows. Yeah. Indeed. 727 WKZO News Time on this Monday morning.
15: In the newsroom, I'm Michael Arney. Coming up, three people hospitalized in Kalamazoo after they were all injured in a shooting early Sunday morning. And Kalamazoo County has put a major dent in the housing crisis, but more is needed. Those and more coming up.
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22: Michigan Ag Now. This is your morning report, and I'm Rusty Halverson. USDA and Animal and Plant Health Inspection Service officials are working with local officials in Texas to keep New World screwworm from spreading further after a discovery in South Texas. Russell Boehning, president of the Texas Farm Bureau, said the screwworm's presence in the state is the beginning of a new chapter.
23: Texas livestock producers and all Texans must now be vigilant in their efforts to manage and combat the invasive pest. Texas Farm Bureau is confident in the federal and state protocols established to again eradicate New World screwworms from Texas, as was accomplished decades ago. It is important for consumers to know that there are no impacts to food safety from the presence of New World screwworms.
22: As New World screwworm continues to make headlines, Dr. Mitch Blanding, the director of Beef Technical Services for Zoetis, talks about steps producers can take to be prepared.
2: any cattle producer in close geographical location to a screwworm incident or where an infestation may likely occur should work closely with their herd veterinarian to determine risk levels and assess any potential adjustments to management practices. We also encourage producers to work closely with their veterinarian to put written plans in place. We want to be able to document and isolate these cases.
22: Meanwhile, the continued closure of the U.S. border to Mexican cattle imports is straining U.S. infrastructure while Mexico strengthens its own processing capacity. Sky Krebs, the vice president of the National Cattlemen's Beef Association, says that's a long-term concern from the current border situation.
3: We got to figure out an incremental plan to get this border open back up because we're losing infrastructure, we're losing feedlots, we're losing packing capability. In the meantime, Mexico is picking that up, so they're going to become true competitors. So we hope we can get a plan in place.
22: That's Sky Krebs, vice president of the National Cattlemen's Beef Association. That's this hour's Michigan Ag Now Report, and I'm Rusty Halverson.
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16: Three people are hospitalized in Kalamazoo after they were injured in a shooting early Sunday morning at a party on Trimble Avenue near East Main Street. Public safety officers found a 21-year-old woman suffering from a shooting wound when they responded. They say a 19-year-old man and a 14-year-old boy were also taken to the hospital. The 19-year-old man is in critical condition. A 29-year-old man was arrested on unrelated weapons charges and is scheduled to be arraigned early this week. Police are still looking for the suspected shooter. Kalamazoo County has put a major dent in the housing crisis with one of the most aggressive community efforts in the state. There's a lot more needed and a lot more still to come. The data comes from the Kalamazoo County Housing Department's latest annual report. Much of the public funding so far comes from the county's one-of-a-kind Housing for All millage, adopted by voters 4 years ago. County Board Chair Jen Shrebs says they've spent the money leveraging tens of billions more from private and nonprofit investors for new homes.
20: We've spent $12.6 million on multifamily developments, $5 million on single-family homes, $4.9 million in supportive services.
16: $5 million from the millage has been spent rehabilitating existing homes and making others accessible to people with disabilities.
20: In general, we have funded and helped to construct 1,882 housing units at this point, and that's a lot to celebrate.
16: The Kalamazoo County Housing Department has also opened The Landing Place, the first and largest transitional housing shelter for the homeless in Michigan. They've also provided startup funding for a pilot shelter for the homeless with chronic illnesses with the help of WMED and the Continuum of Care. They've all but eliminated home foreclosures due to tax liens and nailed down a $23 million grant to take on the biggest challenge, that is providing new housing for low-income residents, which will take different strategies in the years ahead. The city of Kalamazoo is pitching in HUD money and millions of dollars from the Foundation for Excellence for specific projects and tax breaks for homeowners to make housing more affordable. Portage has also committed time and funding into innovative housing projects. There's also a long list of nonprofit agencies that are engaged in the effort. Despite all the attention, there is still a long way to go to reach the estimate from the Upjohn Institute that the community needs 8,000 new homes by 2030. To meet local demand. More questions being asked about self-driving cars after a series of incidents.
24: Most recently, a Waymo vehicle accidentally blocked police on their way to an emergency in Texas. This follows several incidents where several self-driving vehicles have driven into standing water without even slowing down. Experts say the standing water is particularly hard for the sensors to pick up. Other issues have included not slowing down in freeway construction zones. Waymo says its vehicles are safer than those driven by humans, and they're still trying to learn from every new experience. Jeff Gilbert, the Michigan News Network.
16: Michigan's new 25% wholesale tax on cannabis products that was enacted January 1st is not meeting revenue projections. The tax has generated $34 million in the first 3 months of 2026. That's well below the $86 million that had been forecasted by the Michigan Treasury Department.
15: Treasury spokesperson Danelle Gittes says the tax is new and complex, and there are several factors that can impact collection of the tax as it's implemented. Michigan Cannabis Industry Association Executive Director Robin Schneider says the plan to pay for road funding with the cannabis tax, quote, has failed exactly as the cannabis industry said it would, unquote. That's the latest from the WKZO Newsroom. I'm Michael Arney. More news, WKZO.com.
4: Fox News, I'm Gianna Gelosi. Israel and Iran trading fire overnight, testing the already fragile ceasefire with the most strikes we've seen in months.
7: More explosions rocked the Iranian capital of Tehran as the Israelis are going on the offensive after they came under a significant Iranian ballistic missile attack overnight. This all started yesterday afternoon when the IDF struck the Lebanese capital of Beirut.
4: That's Fox's Trey Yinks in Tel Aviv. President Trump posted a Truth Social moments ago saying Israel and Iran must immediately stop shooting. He's set to attend Game 3 of the NBA Finals at Madison Square Garden tonight. We're nearby last night.
8: A man is in police custody after he allegedly stabbed multiple people in New York's Penn Station. It happened just after 7 p.m. local time. It's not clear what led up to the attack.
4: That's Fox's Ashley Strohmeyer. 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
9: Increasing clouds today with also humidity levels going up. We'll have a chance of showers and thunderstorms late afternoon and also this evening with a high temperature up around 85. Chance of showers and thunderstorms will continue tonight. Low temperature near 66. Humid Tuesday with a chance of showers and thunderstorms and a high temperature up around 82. And we'll continue that thread of showers and thunderstorms right on through Wednesday and also Thursday. I'm Storm Team Meteorologist Matt Kirkwood, tracking southwest Michigan's weather.
0: Thanks, Matt. 67 right now at WKZO. Traffic is flowing along smoothly. However, you're going to run into some construction zones in and around the area, so just be aware there could be delays. No accidents reported. If you see something, though, text it to us at 80373. We'll get it on for everyone else.
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0: Oh, yeah. Birthday time. It's June 8th, 2026. 22 days until my birthday.
1: There you go.
0: Thank you. Celebrating a birthday today includes Bonnie Tyler.
1: All right.
0: It's a heartache.
1: Yeah.
0: Good stuff. Juliana Margulis. She's an actress.
1: I saw that.
0: There's a crap load of TikTok / Instagram, and we're not going there.
1: No.
0: Nancy Sinatra.
1: Okay.
0: 85 today. Now, it says country singer underneath, and we mentioned that.
1: It's
0: maybe because she had a song about boots.
1: A song, yeah. And that, you would never consider boots country to begin with.
0: No. Keenan Ivory Wayans, birthday today. Frank Grillo, who's an actor. Joan Rivers was born on this day in 1933. Jerry Stiller. Born on this day. Yep. I have grievances. Thank you.
1: And the feats of strength.
0: Yes, thank you. Problem is, we talked about this once before. If we did the airing of the grievances here, we'd get into August before we were done.
1: Oh, I'm pretty sure.
0: Just saying.
1: Pretty sure.
0: Festivus Day.
1: That was awesome.
0: He was
1: awesome.
0: Born in 1927. Barbara Bush, former first lady, born on this day in 1925. A famous yacht rock
1: Boz Skaggs.
0: Yes.
1: Yeah, Boz Skaggs.
0: There we go.
1: And then I saw this guy, Tim Berners-Lee. Who is that? According to my little page here, 1955, he was born and invented the World Wide Web. He is to blame.
0: I thought that was Al Gore.
1: Yeah, that's been the rumor.
0: Well, locally, we have a birthday today. Kristen Kruzik, celebrating a birthday today. Happy birthday, Kristen. We hope you get all the cake and ice cream you can have, which is good. And if you are celebrating a birthday, we wish you a very happy birthday as well from all of us here at 590 106.9 FM WKZO, where it's 741.
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9: Increasing clouds today with also humidity levels going up. We'll have a chance of showers and thunderstorms late afternoon and also this evening with a high temperature up around 85. Chance of showers and thunderstorms will continue tonight. Low temperature near 66. Humid Tuesday with a chance of showers and thunderstorms and high temperature up

0: Willie Rogers. Tigers won in the last licks last night, 55-4. 5-4 against Seattle as Kevin McGonigal hit a single to right center, scoring two runs. Tigers are off today. They will host Twins of the Minnesota starting tomorrow at Comerica Park. White Sox lost to Philadelphia 9-5 yesterday. They're off today. They'll play host to Atlanta starting tomorrow. Cubs lost in extra innings to San Francisco 2-1 on Sunday. They're off today. Chicago travels to Colorado to play the Rockies. The first place Kalamazoo Growlers out on the road. Darren Fondue locked to take on the Dock Spiders tonight. World Cup begins on Thursday. U.S. begins play Friday against Paraguay out in L.A. And Denny Hamlin won the Firekeepers 400 NASCAR race at MIS yesterday. Local driver Carson Hocevar. He finished fifth, which is not too shabby. That's not too bad. We can do that. We're going to talk with Julie Rogers here in just a few moments, state representative. So we'll have her come in here in a few minutes. In the meantime, 67 and sunny all across West Michigan and here at WKZO.
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4: 7:48.
5: Kind of tone it down a little bit. Today is also Derek Truck's birthday.
4: Yeah, and if you don't know who he is, you need to find out.
5: Yeah, he's part of Tedeschi Trucks Band.
4: They're going to be at the amphitheater.
5: Yes, they are. Worth every penny. So search that on your favorite streaming services.
4: Yes, indeed. I have not talked to Julie in forever.
6: Same, and I knew you were here because of all the rock and roll coming out of the studio today.
4: Yes, thank you. Well, you know, we try. Charlie and I have a tendency to get a little over the top, but we have fun.
6: That's why you're invited every 6 months. Just kidding.
4: Yeah. yeah. It may be another longer than 6 months, but that's okay.
5: I only got him in trouble once. So.
4: Yeah. Well, and that was a joint operation, and it was fun.
5: Oh, yeah.
4: So
5: worth it.
4: State Representative Julie Rogers with us this morning, as always. And it is so nice to see you.
6: It's nice to see you, too.
4: We got a lot to talk about. Let's start off with the lead poisoning because it's probably easier to understand.
6: Yes.
4: Than the other part. It's a package of bills, bipartisan, by the way. Important.
6: Yes. So I've been working on this for 6 years, some kind of combination of lead poisoning prevention bills. And we around the state, including in Kalamazoo County, continue to have a number of children testing positive for lead. Really too many, in my opinion. And so my bill is very straightforward. Currently, the blood lead level, say that three times really fast, is 10 microdeciliters in Michigan. And my bill would align us with the CDC level of 3.5. So the lower the number, the less their concentration is in your blood. So there is no safe level, but we want to do the right thing and what science says. And the science says we should really knock it down to 3.5. So that's my bill in a nutshell. My colleague, Representative Green, has a unfortunate baby food bill. There is toxins, including lead and arsenic, that we're finding across the country in baby food. And so this says that manufacturers must test for 4 different heavy metal toxins and creatively put it on their label if it's above an actionable level. And so company is going to want to put that lead is in their baby food?
4: Yeah.
6: So it kind of takes care of itself. And then the third bill is Representative Fox, a Republican, and it is an automatic referral to the Early On program for children 0 to 3 years old that test positive for lead. It really helps with parents' management of the cognitive impairments and gets kids back on track for their developmental milestones.
4: That is really cool.
6: And it passed out of Health Policy Committee last week.
4: Wow. So it's going to go to the floor?
6: It's moving, yes. It's
4: all
6: moving.
4: Right. Very cool. Okay, so now we're going to talk about something that I don't think I can remember a session where you guys did not deal with no-fault reform as far as auto insurance. And so what is it? Now, there's a couple of bills you're involved with, again, bipartisan, but kind of explain this because it's kind of complicated.
6: Yeah, so I want to talk about going back to 2019. So for those that have listened to the show, you've heard me talk about auto no-fault reform for quite a while. My entire time in the legislature, I've been working on different combinations of policy solutions. So we had best in class in the nation with unlimited health care for catastrophic crash survivors. And then in 2019, that was gutted. There's two main pillars that really changed. One is the fee schedule. So whatever your health care company or family attendant care, home care was charging back in 2019, it was cut 45%. And I don't know about you, Jim, but with the cost of everything going up these days, I don't think I could sustain a 45% cut to my salary.
4: No.
6: So that's been a problem. A lot of businesses have gone belly up and out of business since this time. And so one of the main pieces, and this is with my colleague, Republican colleague, Mark Tisdell, state representative from the east side of the state. And so one of them is the fee schedule. And so it gives a more fair, so that across the board, all the companies would receive the same kind of rate. And it's based on the Michigan Medicaid brain injury rates. And so it goes, if you need minimum assistance, moderate assistance, maximum assistance, and then there's set amounts. So it's there's definitions of that, and everything's pretty basic. The other key pillar of this is the 56-hour cap. So they put in the 2019 legislation, they put a 56-hour weekly limit on family attendant care, home care, because people that are spinal cord injury, brain injury, that kind of thing, need 24/7 care sometimes. And this is medically ordered by your medical provider that you sometimes may need 24/7 care. Well, 56 hours equates to 8 hours a day. And that is just not cutting the mustard. So people need to be turned. People need to be toileted. And that is all hours of the night, not just the waking hours. So it goes away or around that in a creative way by saying a certain laundry list of life-altering conditions, like the ones I just mentioned, spinal cord injury, brain injury, burns, amputations. Those are permanent life-altering conditions. It's not like a sprained ankle or something. So the 56 hours would not apply to those categories. So those bills have been referred over to the Insurance Committee, and we are patiently awaiting a hearing.
4: Okay. State Representative Julie Rogers with us. That topic is going to be around for so long. You know, at some point in time, we'll get it right.
6: Yes.
4: But not right now. This is something that's very, very important. I don't have to deal with this anymore, but I have friends who do. And that's making childcare more affordable.
6: Yes, I am really excited. Myself and Rep Song introduced House Bill 6034 and 35. It was a super busy week last week. So this was last week as well. And so there has been a program called TriShare for about 5 years in the Michigan Capitol that has been pretty successful. It is spreading the cost of childcare, which has skyrocketed. And so the state is paying a third of the cost. The employer pays a third of the cost, and then the employee pays a third of the cost. So it really helps with spreading out that cost. And then my bill would allocate $10 million for the program to expand it and make it available to more people. So we're really excited about this. It's kind of prime time because budget negotiations are going on right now. We're hoping and praying to get a budget done by July 1st this year.
4: Yeah.
6: And all things point to we should be able to get it done on time. The House has passed a budget. The Senate has passed a budget. Governor's got her exec rec. And so everyone's arm wrestling over a final product. But these bills would simply codify a pilot program that we've already been doing that has been wildly successful.
4: Wow. I hope it goes because people need it so badly. It's amazing.
6: Well, when I was on the Workforce Development Board as a county commissioner, it was the number one or two reason job seekers were saying they were struggling with finding work because they couldn't afford the child care piece.
4: Yeah, this would probably go a long way.
6: Yes.
4: Towards solving that. All right, so we have a couple minutes left. We have to get the important information out. You have a legislative coffee hour coming up.
6: Yes, I do want to highlight, I tend to do it the third Friday of the month, but the third Friday of the month is Juneteenth. And in the trifecta, we passed the June 19th as a state holiday. It's also a federal holiday. So our offices will be closed on June 19th. So this coffee hour will be June 26th. It's the fourth Friday of the month from 9 to 10 a.m. at Millen Park, City Park, 607 East Kilgore. I like to be very competitive with my colleagues, and unlike some of my colleagues, we serve coffee at our coffee hour. So we will have coffee and water and maybe some donuts from Sweetwaters. But you can actually, I practice what I preach, and I do not have any false advertising. We have coffee at our coffee
4: there
6: hour.
4: There you go. Okay. That is cool. And again, you know, we like to mention this all the time because people need to know. If they have a question, they want to get a hold of you somehow, what do they do?
6: Yes. You do not have to RSVP. You can just show up for the coffee hour.
4: Cool.
6: But you can email us. Sometimes people have technical, especially budget questions. It's helpful to email those ahead of time. So it's Julie, J-U-L-I-E, Rogers, R-O-G-E-R-S, @house.mi.gov.
4: Fantastic. So things are going well?
6: things are going well. It's very busy time, but you know what? We can do good things in divided government, and I keep plugging away on my bipartisan bills, and we're getting some traction. So.
4: I know. It's, you've got some very important bills in the hopper. It's going to be, I'm hoping that everything goes through.
6: Yes.
4: It would be nice 100%. So, State Representative Julie Rogers, as always, it is such an honor and pleasure to see you.
6: Thank you. And I have to mention where I'm going next. I think there's still some slots open if anyone wants to stop in. But I'm very excited. My friend Tony Kennedy is hosting the first ever Women Veterans Conference today and tomorrow at the Radisson. There is a small fee. I don't remember the details, but she still has some slots open. You can just show up today.
4: Okay.
6: I think it starts at 9 o'clock and I am speaking around 10:45. I will be talking specifically about menopause and the aging of our women and resources and policy bills I'm working on regarding menopause.
4: So come on down. That is so cool. Well, as a veteran, you know, it's near and dear to my heart that you are so steeped in that. And Charlie, of course,
5: Absolutely.
4: Is a veteran. His wife is a veteran. And, you know, it's really important. And one thing I have to say is that people over in Battle Creek, they make women's health a priority over there, which is really, really good. But it's nice to have an advocate like you.
6: Fantastic.
4: In Lansing. State Representative Julie Rogers, thank you.
6: Thank you.
4: So much for coming in. We appreciate it. Coming up, we have 5 minutes of news with Fox. We have Mike Arney. And then after 8 o'clock, Charlie and I haven't decided what kind of trouble we're going to get into. But we are going to talk golf because the Firekeepers LPGA tournament is going to kick in gear. So we'll talk with somebody from that. And we'll also, we keep pushing it off. But we are going to talk about what vehicle would you drive rather than a Cybertruck.
6: Well, I wish I could say for the golf conversation, I'm very proud of myself. I went from terrible to inconsistent.
4: That's a very good move.
5: Golf is that way.
4: Yeah.
5: You play lousy until the last hole. Man, you look like a star.
4: Yeah, it's like I say, my handicap is that I like to play golf. Yeah. That's my handicap.
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8: That's enough for now. I'm Chris Foster, Fox News. Iran and Israel have been back at it, firing missiles at each other, and now Iran's military says it's finished with strikes, but warns there will be harsher attacks if Israel resumes attacks on Lebanon.
9: After a two-month ceasefire, Israel and Iran are back trading fire, and Iran is blaming the United States. Israel carried out airstrikes in western and central Iran after Iran fired missiles at northern Israel. The Israelis have also hit an Iranian petrochemical plant, the first such attack on energy infrastructure since early April.
8: Fox's Jonathan Savage. President Trump's demanding that the shooting stop. He tells the Financial Times newspaper he calls the shots, and Israeli Prime Minister Benjamin Netanyahu won't have any choice but to accept any peace deal his administration works out with Iran. Five people are stabbed at Penn Station in New York City.
10: One suspect was taken into custody. He was described as being emotionally disturbed. According to the fire department, one person suffered serious injuries. Four people have moderate or minor injuries. And six people altogether were taken to the hospital.
8: Fox's Alex Hogan in Bedminster, New Jersey. President Trump spent the weekend at his golf resort there before attending Game 3 of the NBA Finals in New York tonight at Madison Square Garden above that train station where the stabbing took place. At least 38 people are reported killed in an earthquake in the Philippines, a powerful one, magnitude 7.8.
11: Officials say at least 200 are hurt. Right now, rescue crews are focusing their efforts on General Santos City. That is where people are reportedly trapped after multiple buildings collapsed. The quake has since triggered 138 aftershocks.
8: Fox's Ashley Strohmeyer, at least 13 of those deaths are in a landslide, and there is tsunami damage reported in at least one village on the southern Philippines coast. Smaller waves are measured in Indonesia and in Palau and as far away as southern Japan. 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
12: When it comes to supplements, there are two things that matter most. 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
8: 6 days out, primaries for California governor and Los Angeles mayor remain uncalled, with ballots still being counted. They have to have been postmarked by Election Day and received by tomorrow. Fox's Doug Luzader.
13: With the race for governor, which will come down to the top two candidates in last week's primary, Democrat Javier Becerra has advanced to one of those slots in the November election, we think. But with 72% of ballots accounted at this point, it is still a contest for second place between Republican Steve Hilton, who's now in the lead over Democrat Tom Steyer. And Hilton is frustrated at how long this is taking. And the race for L.A. mayor, even closer. Incumbent Karen Bass will advance, but she's facing a runoff because she could not muster 50% of the vote. And this is a real horse race now to challenge her in the general election.
8: Democrat Nitya Rahman has passed Republican Spencer Pratt for second place in that count. President Trump on True Social posts, has anybody been watching the crooked election going on in California? Two great Republican candidates are being cheated, and so is America. The sixth scary movie horror parody. The first is 2013, now number one at the box office.
14: Paramount's Scary Movie slashed its way to number one, scaring up $55 million in its opening weekend and setting a franchise record.
15: Sink into the chair.
14: The sixth film in the spoof horror series also pulled in more than $105 million worldwide. No heroic numbers for Masters of the Universe. It debuted in second place with a soft $29 million. A tough start for a movie with a nearly $200 million price tag. Meantime, Gen Z horror favorites Backrooms and Obsession kept the screams coming, finishing in third and fourth place. Carmen Roberts, Fox News.
8: Gas prices down a penny since yesterday, $4.16 a gallon, according to AAA. I'm Chris Foster, Fox News.
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17: More than 100 kids from the Kalamazoo area will take part in the unique play ball event Wednesday. It'll be hosted by Major League Baseball and Derek Jeter's Turn 2 Foundation. More from WKZO's Ken Delaney.
18: The event Wednesday at Kalamazoo Central High School will feature the school's baseball and softball student-athletes assisting play ball ambassador Justin Sherman in coaching the 5 through 12-year-olds. This will be the second play ball event of 2026, following an event held at the Boys and Girls Club of Miami-Dade in March. Organizers say the introductory level baseball and softball activities are meant to encourage greater accessibility of the sport while demonstrating the variety of ways in which the game can be played in almost any setting. The Play Ball Initiative is baseball's global effort to encourage young people and communities to engage in baseball or softball related activities, including formal leagues, special events, and casual forms of play. Since its launch in December of 1996, Derek Jeter's Turn 2 Foundation has created and supported programs and activities designed to motivate young people to turn away from drugs and alcohol and turn to healthy lifestyles. Through various specialized programs and events, the foundation works with youth in New York City, West Michigan, and Florida. Ken Delaney reporting.
17: It was a very busy weekend in downtown Kalamazoo with the 75th annual Kalamazoo Institute of Arts Fair, Kalamazoo Pride, and Saturday morning's Doodah Parade. Now, the KAA Fair and Pride were held Friday and Saturday. More than 100 artists displayed their work in Bronson Park. Pride was held in the Arcadia Creek Festival Place. Out front, Kalamazoo Deputy Director Michael Cleggs Arnett says, now more than ever, quote, it's very important for our community partners to be standing up, both physically being here, but physically with our financial dollars, unquote, as many LGBTQ nonprofits have lost funding, according again, because of lots of things going wrong with our government, unquote. Motor City Pride also took over Hart Plaza in downtown Detroit this weekend. Around 65,000 people celebrated LGBTQ people and culture. The state's largest annual Pride celebration was held over 2 days. HIV prevention specialist Gabe Gillard says he was very busy.
19: It's been so great seeing all of the community members and everyone that is just out and about and very prideful and very, very, just, I love our community.
17: Now, Serenity and Chains owner Michelle Martinez was among the vendors at Motor City Pride.
20: Motor City Pride is always a really great show, and the people that show up to this event are just amazing. The energy's been really great, so I think everybody's having a really fun time.
17: There were three stages as well with musical acts. Michigan communities are using some creative ideas to make public spaces more welcoming.
21: In Lowell, five new murals will brighten downtown and tell the town's story through public art. Other projects include a fish cleaning station for boaters and anglers and a gathering space for community events. Quentin Messer is the CEO of the Michigan Economic Development Corporation.
22: A lot of small businesses are one and two person businesses that are providing lifelines for families. It's these small businesses that are the sponsors of the local soccer team. They support the Boy and Girl Scout troops. They care for their neighbors in need. So they are the anchor. They are the people that are making it in Michigan and have taken the risks to grow our economy here.
21: State leaders say these projects help bring people together, support local pride, and create vibrant places that residents can enjoy for years to come. Jackie Page, the Michigan News Network.
17: And that's the latest from the WKZO Newsroom. I'm Michael Arney. 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
26: Increasing clouds today with also humidity levels going up. We'll have a chance of showers and thunderstorms late afternoon and also this evening with a high temperature up around 85. Chance of showers and thunderstorms will continue tonight. Low temperature near 66. Humid Tuesday with a chance of showers and thunderstorms and high temperature up around 82. And we'll continue that thread of showers and thunderstorms right on through Wednesday and also Thursday. I'm Storm Team Meteorologist Matt Kirkwood tracking Southwest Michigan's weather.
4: Thanks, Matt. Right now we have 68 degrees at 590, 106.9 FM, WKZO. Traffic seems to be moving around okay. You guys are doing a nice job for the first commute of the week. Just watch out for all the construction zones. Be careful. And you might want to map out your route before you go. Because I imagine it took some people by surprise this morning.
5: A lot of stuff started yesterday.
4: Yes, indeed. 80373, if you see something out there, you can always let us know. And we'll pass it along to everybody else. Coming up this week, it's time once again for the Firekeepers Casino Hotel Championship on the Epsom Tour. And we are talking today with co-director of the championship, Ray Vorober. Good morning, sir. How are you?
27: I'm great. How are you?
4: Well, I'm doing okay. It's always an exciting time. And, you know, one of the things I'm sure you appreciate is the fact that the weather looks like it's going to cooperate. I'm knocking on wood here, but it looks like you're going to have great weather for the tournament.
27: I hope so. Yeah, that's all we're hoping for right now, some good weather.
4: So tell us a little bit about the Firekeepers Casino Hotel Championship.
27: Well, it's Epsom Tour, as you said, and I don't think everybody's fully aware of the level of play of the Epsom Tour. These women are some of the best golfers in the world, not just female golfers, just some of the best golfers in the world. They are amazing, and it's really a treat to bring it to the Battle Creek and Marshall area, a real true professional event. This is about as good as you get, really. It's great.
4: So let me ask you a question about I'm interested about, like, not pin placement necessarily, but conditions overall in the course. How far in advance do you start preparing the course for a championship-level tournament like this?
27: They started coming over, the Epson Tour officials and some LPGA officials, and a year ago.
4: Wow.
27: yes. To start mapping and start looking and start, you know, as we've moved it. There's a new venue this year. We're at the Medalist Golf Club. And they are excited to bring it to this golf course. This golf course is built for great tournaments. It's very challenging, depending on pin placements, tee markings, you know, how long they want the course to play. They can make it as challenging as they want. And Lowell Weaver and his team over there at the Medalist have it in fantastic shape.
5: Wow.
27: I mean, I've never seen it better over there. It's wonderful.
4: We're going to talk with him tomorrow, which is going to be fun. We can talk nuts and bolts of golf stuff. But give me an idea of about how many, rough idea maybe, how many people are involved in putting this tournament on, not just from the Medalist, but in as far as Firekeepers goes, too.
27: Sure. So a tournament this size, Epson's going to bring in 144 players.
4: Wow.
27: So, you know, we try to help with housing and all that kind of stuff. And we have a big players party on Tuesday night to meet all the players with our pro-am partners. It takes us over 300 volunteers to pull this off, different committee chairs, all kinds of volunteers from the community. And, you know, Lowell's team over there, they're fully committed and have been. So it takes hundreds of people to put this on.
4: Wow. We're talking with Ray Vorber. He's the co-director of the Firekeepers Casino Hotel Championship. It's the Epsom Tour. They're coming to the area, the Medalist Golf Course, this coming weekend. Now, one thing we did want to mention that we were talking about, you have a special event coming up on Saturday, right?
27: We do. It's really fun. There's still some spots available for the Girls Golf Clinic. This is for kids age 8 to 17, and it's on Saturday from 3:30 to 5:30, and it's a free golf clinic put on by Epson Tour players.
4: Wow.
27: And so it's a real opportunity for these young ladies, and they're going to get prizes like an autograph book and some tickets, a goodie bag, snacks, all that good stuff, too. And so we'd really love for people to sign up. We still have some spots available, and just go to the FirekeepersChampionship.com or the Firekeepers webpage, and you can find it from there and sign up. And it's totally free, costs you nothing.
5: That's cool.
27: And, then you get passes for the not only the kids but their families for the weekend.
5: Oh,
27: this is a free event to come watch these. These pros, yes. There's no charge for anybody to come out to this weekend and watch these pros play.
4: That was my next question. Wow, I was going to say, if you want tickets, how do you get? Well, there you go.
5: There you go.
4: There you go.
27: Get it like that. It's free, and we do accept donations, and all proceeds go to the Haven of Rest right here in Battle Creek.
4: Okay. Very, great very cool.
5: Okay.
4: Very cool.
5: So a field of 144, is there a cut with that?
27: There is. Okay. They'll cut after Saturday down to 70 for Sunday.
5: Oh, okay. Okay. So this is a 54-hole event?
27: Yes.
5: Okay.
4: Okay. Now, one of the things that I did want to ask, because I know that this tour is fan friendly. It is.
27: Oh, yeah.
4: Are there going to be opportunities for people who go and attend this to actually talk to the players, get autographs, and things like that?
27: Probably after the rounds, after they come off the last hole, they tend to be very, very friendly.
4: Good.
27: They're absolutely used to this. They know what it takes to grow their tour and grow the game. Our pro-ams, which we hold on Wednesday and Thursday, we sold those out so fast because players really enjoy coming out here and playing with the pros, and these pros know how to handle it, and they're a great time when we do it.
4: Wow, that is amazing. Ray, one more time, if people want more information about the tournament, where can they go?
27: They can go to firekeeperscasino.com, and that's our main page, and or they can come directly to the firekeeperschampionship.com. And all the info is there, but it's this weekend, Friday through Sunday, absolutely free. Come out, enjoy some beautiful weather, take a walk, and watch as much golf as you'd like, and lots of food, drink, all that good stuff will be out there.
5: Great. And, does that include really parking?
27: There's no parking fee.
5: Okay.
27: Wow. Yep, no parking fee. Okay. Absolutely not.
4: You can't ask for more than this.
5: No, I know.
4: And right. You're going to see some top-notch golf, too.
5: Right.
4: Which is really amazing.
27: I'll tell you, one of my favorite things to do is, honestly, I am a golfer, is to just stand by the range and watch them hit ball after ball.
4: Oh, boy. Mm-hmm.
5: I've done that. It's amazing.
27: How does somebody hit the center of the club face every time?
5: I know it.
27: But they do.
4: When you figure it out, Ray, would you let me know, please?
27: Yeah.
4: I would love to. I would love to be able to do that.
5: Yeah.
27: I know.
4: We have got a tournament that is, you've never experienced it, you need to go. It's the Firekeepers Casino Hotel Championship. It's the LPGA Tour, Epsom Tour. There's a lot of great people involved in this. And all week long, we're going to talk to people. Like we said, we'll talk to Lowell Weaver tomorrow. We're going to talk to your co-director on Friday. But we got to kick things off in fine style with Ray Vorber. He's the co-director of the tournament. And Ray, I know you're a busy, busy man, but I thank you so much for taking time out in your morning and talking with us and letting us know and get us ready for this tournament.
27: Well, thank you very much. You guys have a great day.
4: All right. Thanks. You too. I'm telling you, if you've never experienced a golf tournament,
5: I have.
4: This is the one you need to. But you
5: this
4: have.
5: Is, yeah, I have. But this is pretty neat being free parking, this level of professional.
4: Yeah. And plus, yeah. And also,
5: I meant to ask him who designed the medalist, but.
4: Well, I'll tell you, we talked to Lowell Weaver tomorrow, managing partner.
5: Okay.
4: I'll ask.
5: Okay.
4: I'll ask and see. Because it's normally held at the Battle Creek Golf Club. It's good that it's a medalist this year.
5: Right. And the fact that the tour comes in a year out, that is interesting.
4: Yes. They're serious.
5: A year out.
4: Serious,
5: wow.
4: Serious. So all week long, right around 8:10, we'll talk with people about the Firekeepers Casino Hotel Championship, which is coming up this weekend.
5: I may be going.
4: Medalist. I'm telling you, I might too. WKZO News Time, 8:19.
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8: In the newsroom, I'm Michael Arney. Coming up, the Portage City Council Tuesday is expected to adopt some new ordinance language allowing public safety officers to declare police zones when streets are blocked. And three occupants of a horse-drawn buggy are hospitalized.
4: I do like to play with fire.
5: Yes, you do. Yes, you do. I don't think we should elaborate, but
4: no. It is 8:23. That was good talking to Ray, man, about the tournament.
5: Oh, that was fascinating.
4: They are going to have great weather. It's going to be just amazing.
5: Absolutely.
4: And we are, just so you know, we'll talk to Lowell tomorrow. He's the managing partner of the tournament location, the Medalist Golf Course. And then we'll talk with Samantha Wagner on Wednesday. She's the defending champion. Now, with this type of tour, I don't know if they come back and play again or if she's been upgraded.
5: Oh,
4: you know, because it used to be the Futures Tour, in which case, you know, I imagine if you did really well, you could get your LPGA card and
5: you're off, up
4: and away. So it'll be fun to talk with her, too.
5: Absolutely.
4: But he's right. Yeah, go out to the driving range and you just wonder, why did I even take this sport up?
5: Oh, I know. Remember, man, decades ago watching Tom Kite in a bunker, practicing shot after shot, leaving them all within like 3 feet. And he's carrying on a conversation with his caddy like they're snuffing out to dinner.
4: Yeah. And I'm like, yeah, you know, I would hit into the woods across the way.
5: Yeah.
4: Because you and I, we play Xbox golf.
5: Oh.
4: And we have fun.
5: Oh, yes.
4: We really do.
5: Yes.
4: But I do better at Xbox golf than I do real golf.
5: Oh, by so many
4: leaps
5: levels.
4: And bounds.
5: Yes.
4: It's like, if I were to hit the ball 325 yards in real life, I would give up golf just because I did it.
5: I passed 300 once, but it was downhill, downwind.
4: Yeah. Well, that's okay.
5: Yeah.
4: That's okay. That works really, really well.
5: Yeah.
4: We'll check in on what's going on sports-wise. A lot of stuff happening. Tigers wins yesterday.
5: Yay.
4: Kevin McGonigal strikes again. By the way, Tariq Skubal pitched 5 innings, I believe, with the Whitecaps the other day. And so that's his first rehab start. He should be back with the Tigers relatively soon.
5: Good.
4: And they're going to have some issues when they get everybody back. It's like, okay, well, who's going to be in a rotation? Because the rotation now doesn't have Skubal, doesn't have Verlander, doesn't have, you know.
5: Right.
4: So it's like, well, when these guys come back, what do? You put them in. That's what you do.
5: Yeah.
4: I mean, duh. So we'll see what happens.
5: Yeah.
4: See what happens. But
5: still a ways to go.
4: I'm telling you, it's just been an interesting season.
5: Absolutely. When's All-Star game?
4: July.
5: Okay.
4: Yep. We got a ways.
5: Yep.
4: So we're pretty good. And of course the event that everybody in the world except for Americans has been waiting for, that being the World Cup in soccer.
5: Oh, there's a lot of Americans that follow soccer.
4: Actually there is, and you know, America's become kind of a hotbed. There are places that are better than others. Columbus, Ohio, believe it or not. Portland, in the Northwest.
5: I have a good friend LA. Who works for Getty Images, and he's been going to all these professional soccer tournaments. He takes fantastic photos.
4: I just, you know, there's a lot of people. There's a lot of people.
5: Yeah.
4: Which is really cool. But, yeah, it's not as big a sport here because there's so much else going on. The reason it's a worldwide sport is because it's so inexpensive to learn. Because a lot of kids started out with a ball that was wrapped in tape.
5: A homemade ball.
4: A homemade ball. That's all you needed.
5: Yeah.
4: You know, and then suddenly, boom, you're a star. There is a documentary out on Clint Dempsey that I think maybe on Netflix or maybe, I don't, maybe Netflix or maybe
5: Prime.
4: HBO Max, maybe Prime. Anyway, it's excellent.
5: Okay.
4: He's the American with the attitude. He's cool.
5: Gotcha.
4: Clint Dempsey.
5: Gotcha. No, it is truly a worldwide sport.
4: It is.
5: Yeah.
4: And we'll let you know when USA is going to, because we in Canada and Mexico are hosting it.
5: Okay.
4: It's a trifecta of host, and it'll kick off later. So WKZO News Time, 8:27 on this Monday morning.
11: 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As Attorney General, Mike Cox beat them all. 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As governor, Mike Cox will take the fight to radical big government liberals by eliminating the income tax, dozing state government, rooting out waste, fraud, and abuse, and getting prices down. He beat them before, he'll do it again. Marine, Homicide Prosecutor, Attorney General, Mike Cox for Governor. 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
26: Increasing clouds today with also humidity levels going up. We'll have a chance of showers and thunderstorms late afternoon and also this evening with a high temperature up around 85. Chance of showers and thunderstorms will continue tonight. Low temperature near 66. Humid Tuesday with a chance of showers and thunderstorms and a high temperature up around 82. And we'll continue that thread of showers and thunderstorms right on through Wednesday and also Thursday. I'm Storm Team A meteorologist Matt Kirkwood, tracking southwest Michigan's weather.
4: And it's 69 right now at 590-1069 FM, WKZL. Traffic was flowing smoothly. We didn't get any reports of any accidents anywhere, which is cool. Don't forget that you've got construction zones on Westnish, 9th Street, Sprinkle, name a street. Spin the wheel of construction. It'll show up.
5: Uh-huh.
4: Just saying.
5: Uh-huh. So, I can proudly say north of Grand Rapids, well, we took 37 all the way up. We did stay off 131 with a camper. Wide open. No construction.
4: Well,
5: yeah.
4: There you go. So hopefully your day is going smoothly. Tigers picked off a big win yesterday. Bottom of the ninth inning, Kevin McGonigal singling to right center, scoring two runs. Gave Detroit a 5-4 win. And by the way, that's the second straight series the Tigers have won over a division-leading team. Seattle and then Tampa Bay before.
5: Kind of a lock for Rookie of the Year, don't you think?
4: I'm thinking if he doesn't get, knock on wood, hurt again. Tigers are off today. They welcome the Twins to Comerica Park starting tomorrow. White Sox lost to Philadelphia 9-5. Chicago off today. They'll host Atlanta starting tomorrow. Cubs lost in extra innings to San Francisco. Sunday 2-1. They're off today. Cubs will play at Colorado starting on Tuesday. Kalamazoo is in Fond du Lac. Take on the Dock Spiders tonight. Growlers in first place in the Great Lakes East Division of the Northwood League by one game over Royal Oak.
5: I can't help but go, man, I like fondue. I haven't had that in a while.
4: Not fondue.
5: not fondue.
4: Not fondue.
5: Different? Oh, okay.
4: And definitely not with Dock Spiders. Yeah, I can tell you that right now. No. World Cup, as we mentioned, begins on Thursday. Mexico takes on South Africa. The U.S. will begin group play Friday versus Paraguay in Los Angeles. Now, there are several different locations that we're playing. We heard a story about the security issues in Dallas. Apparently, they're not having these issues in Mexico and Canada. So I'm just saying, okay? Just putting it out there, okay? And we mentioned earlier the smartest decision made so far in the World Cup was Iran, who was in the World Cup, deciding to take their games out of the United States and move them to Mexico.
5: Yeah. That way they could probably actually get home afterwards.
4: Thank you. Yeah. And they probably will get some fans that will actually like them.
5: Yeah.
4: So, just saying. Here we go. Again, knock on wood. U.S. is expected to make it out of the group play, but it depends on whether they're in first or in second place. If they can pick up a win, it'll be an easier road.
5: Gotcha.
4: And they, according to all of the talking heads that I've heard, the goal is to make it to the quarterfinal round with the hope that maybe they can get to the semifinals. But. We'll see, because France, Spain, England, Argentina, they're even talking about Brazil maybe, although Brazil's kind of a step or two down from where they used to be. The one that they're talking about that could be a dark horse is Norway.
5: Really?
4: Because Norway has a really good team. And if you're a Premier League fan, two words, Erling Haaland, guy's the golden boot from the the Premier League.
5: You're well without my area of expertise.
4: Very, very tall, blonde, homicidal maniac on the pitch.
5: Okay.
4: So they're saying Norway could be a dark horse. We'll have to wait and see. Firekeepers 400 NASCAR race at MIS yesterday. Denny Hamlin won. Carson Hocevar finished fifth.
5: Mm-hmm.
4: There was a little dust up.
5: A little.
4: And there
5: trade may be some, paint there that didn't go well.
4: Some drivers that may want to talk to him today. And yeah. There was also a big wreck about 50 laps before the end of it that red flagged the race. And Dale Earnhardt Jr. actually said on air that it's a good thing.
5: Which,
4: that
5: red flag is everybody stops right where you're at.
4: Everybody stops, yes. Yeah. And they pull back in and wait for the restart. That if those safety measures had not been in place, both of those drivers probably would have passed away. Because they bent the wall, Charlie.
5: Oh, my goodness.
4: They bent the wall. Just craziness. But with all the safety stuff, they both walked away.
5: I know it.
4: Which is just unbelievable.
5: Does MIS have the double wall like Daytona? Okay.
4: Yeah, I think
5: that's
4: so.
5: That's a lifesaver.
4: Yeah, it is. And like I said, both of them walked away. We'll have to wait and see what happens. But nonetheless, that's a look at sports. It is 8:33 WKZO News Time.
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18: Portage City Council tomorrow is expected to adopt new ordinance language that would allow public safety officers to declare police zones when streets are blocked, take steps to end nuisance parties, and react to the X trains when they roll through the community. Ordinances are based on regulations already in place in the city of Kalamazoo, which has had to deal with large unlawful gatherings and mobile nuisance parties for several years. Such restricted police zones could be set up for any occurrence that blocks a street from a fire or some other calamity to spontaneous out-of-hand gatherings that block traffic or hamper the movement of emergency vehicles. The proposed Portage ordinance does not go as far as Kalamazoo's, excluding the impoundment of vehicles, which has been the city's most effective tool yet to discourage the X-train parties. Violations in most cases would be a misdemeanor. It's on the agenda for Tuesday's meeting. Also on the agenda is the appointment of Adam Herringa, the city's current chief operating officer, to the post of interim city manager, while the council searches for a replacement for the retiring Patrick McGinnis. He leaves the top post next month. Herringa is a 22-year veteran in the city's administration. He's held a number of posts. He also served as interim city manager the last time there was a city manager search.
1: Well, for the first time, the NEE Casey Foundation's Kids Count Data Book is doing more than just ranking states. This year's report assigned Michigan a child well-being score of 527 out of 1,000. That places us 34th nationally. While the state is 21st in child health, education remains a challenge at 42nd. Ann Kuden with the Michigan League for Public Policy says the new scoring system does offer a better way to track progress.
2: It takes the regular categories that we normally look at, in addition to providing a ranking of how we're doing compared to other states.
1: Michigan is among the bottom five states for fourth grade reading proficiency. The report also found 3 in 4 eighth graders are not proficient in math. Gooden says policymakers are aware of the state's literacy crisis. The report is intended to help leaders identify which investments are improving outcomes for kids. Now, the new scoring system is designed to help with that, according to Leslie Bossier with the NEE Casey Foundation.
19: We encourage all policymakers to look at the data on children in their states, to look at the policies and programs that historically data and evidence show improve the well-being of kids, and to invest in those policies and programs.
1: Bossier says years of data show certain policies and programs work, including SNAP and child tax credits. Gooden explains why health continues to shine for Michigan children.
2: Health has long been a bright spot in our child well-being rankings. Just 4% of children statewide are uninsured.
1: Health advocates credit policies such as Medicaid expansion for making health one of Michigan's strongest performing areas. The report also found teen births in the state declined by a third over the past 5 years. Three occupants of a horse-drawn buggy that was hit Friday night in Burr Oak Township are hospitalized. A pregnant woman is in critical condition. The St. Joseph County Sheriff's Office says deputies were dispatched to Maysted Road near Needham Road around 8:15 p.m. for a serious injury crash. All four occupants of the buggy were ejected when the vehicle was hit from behind by a passenger vehicle that was also eastbound on Maysted Road. Two young children are hospitalized in stable condition. Deputies say drug use may have been a factor. They arrested the 54-year-old man who was driving the vehicle. No names have been released. That's the latest from the WKZO Newsroom. I'm Michael Arney. More news, WKZO.com.
26: Increasing clouds today with also humidity levels going up. We'll have a chance of showers and thunderstorms late afternoon and also this evening with a high temperature up around 85. Chance of showers and thunderstorms will continue tonight. Low temperature near 66. Humid Tuesday with a chance of showers and thunderstorms and high temperature up around 82. And we'll continue that thread of showers and thunderstorms right on through Wednesday and also Thursday. I'm Storm Team Meteorologist Matt Kirkwood, tracking southwest Michigan's weather.
4: 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Back many, many moons ago when I was in a different show on the station, we used to have an AccuWeather forecast meteorologist named Bob Larson.
20: Okay.
4: And Bob used to say, it's not the heat, it's not the humidity, it's the dew point.
20: Yes.
4: We were going to get t-shirts that said that on it, but we thought better of it. 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
20: There you go.
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3: Oh, yeah. Good choice. This is what we need to play at 6 o'clock in the morning.
4: And there you go.
3: And you know there's somebody out there peeling themselves off the ceiling.
4: Uh-huh.
3: Going, really?
4: Don't give me a straightaway on the highway with this.
3: No.
4: Yeah.
3: No.
4: It's not like, that I speed.
3: No. Because you know the MSP listens to the show.
4: You know, sometimes I wish people could hear our off-air conversations, but I think it's probably best they don't.
3: We've talked about that and said, you know, we could sell them for Christmas CDs or something, you know. Just to let you know. It's 8:44 and Monday morning, WKZO. Jim in for Ken and Charlie Fredericks. My wonderful friend is here with me.
4: Yep.
3: We've been having a good time. And thanks again to Julie Rogers, state representative, for stopping in. And Ray from... the Firekeepers Casino Hotel.
4: That was
3: Casino
4: interesting.
3: Hotel championship.
4: Might be checking that out.
3: Yeah,
4: that's
3: I'm thinking
4: cool.
3: We might too because it's free.
4: Yeah.
3: Good stuff.
4: You get to see some of the best golf in the world.
3: I ran across an article. What vehicles would you drive instead of a Tesla Cybertruck?
4: And I have to go out there and say, out there, someone who owns one of those and loves it.
3: Yeah.
4: Just loves it
3: and
4: thinks it's just the bee's knees. I ain't one of them.
3: No. No. It's like a rolling dumpster.
4: Yeah.
3: Kind of.
4: Yeah.
3: It's
4: like a prop that didn't quite make a Star Wars movie.
3: No, and you got to wonder, okay, you were the one who designed this? Come here.
4: Yeah.
3: Oh, and bring your stuff with you, please.
4: Yeah.
3: Including your badge.
4: I actually saw one with like a cap on the back, like a conventional pickup truck.
3: Really?
4: Oh, it made it look even worse.
3: That's funny. I'm sorry.
4: Yeah.
3: It is funny. So, five vehicles that you would rather drive than a Cybertruck. Let me lead things off because I have firsthand experience with this one. The 1971 El Explodo Pinto. I actually owned one. My dad had a Grabber Blue 71 Pinto that he sold to me for a buck when I got my driver's license.
4: I remember that.
3: And many a time in high school, we would take 5, 6, 7 kids home from like a stage performance at Northern High School.
4: Right.
3: We're all hoo-ah, hee-hoo, not knowing, of course, that if somebody smacked us from behind, it's toast.
4: Right.
3: You know, for those of you who don't remember, they put bolts on, they put the bumper on with bolts and had it sticking out far enough that if the bumper hit, it would puncture
4: the gas tank
3: and boom. Yeah. So, but that is a car that I would rather drive than a Cybertruck.
4: That's interesting. That made the cut.
3: A Chevrolet Corvair.
4: Okay, some of these are just classic cars. A Corvair will, of course. Again, you're not hauling, you know, of course, you're not hauling much in a Cybertruck either.
3: No.
4: I mean, I know it's got the capacity. It just doesn't have the room.
3: No. A Corvair was a rear-engine car.
4: Yes.
3: Just like a Volkswagen.
4: Yes.
3: And it was a fine car until Ralph Nader
4: wrote a book called Unsafe
3: at Any Speed.
4: Yeah.
3: And then they also found out that they would take the heat for the inside cab off the exhaust manifold. And apparently had some incidences where carbon monoxide would go
4: in. That wasn't the only car that did that. I believe the first Volkswagens did that.
3: They did too.
4: Yeah. Well, actually, I think the first Fords had a little trap door on the floor they could swing open, and that was your heat, was the exhaust pipe went by that hole. Mm-hmm. Yeah.
3: The Pontiac Aztec.
4: That was a bad truck for a little while, right?
3: A long time.
4: Yeah.
3: If you got one, like the camping version, you had a tent that went off the back end.
4: Okay.
3: But no.
4: No.
3: No.
4: Who came up with this list of cars?
3: It was just an article.
4: Okay.
3: There were other things on it as well.
4: Yeah, I mean.
3: The AMC Pacer was on it.
4: My sister had a Pacer.
3: In the fishbowl car.
4: Yeah, a human aquarium, we called it.
3: The 1978 Dodge Challenger.
4: Oh, no, come
3: on. Supposedly a muscle car.
4: Yeah.
3: The Pinto could beat it in a drag race.
4: Gotcha.
3: It was very underperforming. Yes.

0: Thank you so much. Somebody actually put on this list Pee Wee Herman's bicycle. They would rather ride that than... You're better. You're much better. So just a list of... And again, please, if you have one, more power to you.
1: Yep.
0: It's just... Yeah, it's kind of an interesting...
1: Yeah.
0: Yeah.
1: Yeah.
0: So to speak. For whatever it's worth. I ain't getting one. Just, although I would imagine going through a car wash would be a lot of fun. Car wash, automatic car wash, you see that? Oh, no. Because it's kind of wide. I don't know if it fits.
1: I would think.
0: And it's. I haven't seen anything other than silver.
1: Have you? Do they make
0: colors? It's like the Model T Ford. Henry Ford said, yeah, you can get it in any color you want as long as it's black. But you know, they started out, the Model T started out in different colors. Then he figured out black was cheaper. So that's what
1: he did. I did not know that.
0: Mm-hmm. Huh. Pretty cool.
1: I'd rather drive a Model T flatbed.
0: That was on the list too, that Model T.
1: Yeah. Which from my understanding, the Model T flatbed was just an invention they had around the plant.
0: Yeah.
1: And people went,
0: I want one of those. Yeah. WKZO News Time is 8:50 on this Monday morning.
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0: There we go.
1: Little Super Tramp.
0: Yeah. One you don't get to hear very often.
1: Oh, I know it. Man, they put out a good catalog of music, though.
0: Yeah.
1: Album after album.
0: It's one of my favorite albums. Came out, Breakfast in America came out just as I was going to West Germany.
1: All right.
0: And it was monster over there. It really was. It was cool.
1: Absolutely.
0: Just let it play, man. Well, for a few seconds. Okay, right now. Inside
1: three,
0: joke.
1: Two, there's one.
0: The license goes, okay, you can't pay any more than 24 seconds. Really? Sounds like a challenge to me. Mm-hmm. It is 8:53. We're ahead of Fox News at the top of the hour. Mike Arney will pop in. He'll bring you up to date on what's going on locally. Charlie Fredericks and I are holding forth here in the studio. Not sure what we're going to do between 9 and 10 because no interviews and, you know, we're going to have 5 minutes, probably 8 minutes to go. I wonder what kind of trouble I can get into.
1: I don't know. Freestyle.
0: Freestyle. Uh-oh. There we go. So how are you doing? You just came back from up north, didn't you?
1: Yes, sure did.
0: Good time?
1: Oh, fantastic. The weather was sunny in 70s every day. Mm. Great campsite.
0: Yeah,
1: Young State Park. You campers out there, if you've never been, it's just a minute outside of Boyne City, right on Lake Charlevoix. Highly recommend.
0: Yeah. Lake Charlevoix is cool.
1: Yeah.
0: It is. It is really cool.
1: Lake Charlevoix is massive.
0: It is.
1: 17,000 acres.
0: So. Yeah, a little bit. You just keep driving. He goes, is that the same lake? Yes, it's the same lake.
1: Third largest in the state.
0: Wow. So I think
1: there's trivia. What are the other two?
0: Houghton and Torch.
1: Ding, he's a winner.
0: Ding, ding, ding. Yeah. Houghton I knew. And it's also one of the most shallow ones because you can go ice fishing on it in July, pretty much.
1: Well, in the winter time during tip-up town, you know, if your truck sinks, it pretty much can still get to the glove compartment.
0: Yeah, you probably could. Or if you had a big enough chain, you could haul it out.
1: Haul it out,
0: Haul it out. We're going to talk more. There's a thing about a security breach that is a kind of low-tech. You know, you always get these high-tech guys that are trying to steal your information. Apparently, somebody is aiming a little lower, and it's finding its... getting a little success, so we'll bring you that update.
1: Tell.
0: Yeah, this is going to be interesting in a little bit. It is 70 degrees in Kalamazoo. Very, very nice outside. We might see a shower or two later on today. We'll have to wait and see.
1: We could use it.
0: Yeah, we could. We could use a nice soaking rain. It would be nice. But in the meantime, we'll check weather, we'll check traffic, and take another look at sports in a little bit, all of that coming up. And Charlie, and much, much more as we go get some more coffee on 590-106.9 FM, WKZO.
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19: Saving a ceasefire. I'm Chris Foster of Fox News. Minutes after President Trump demands Israel and Iran must immediately stop shooting, Iran's military says it will stop for now. Missiles flew back and forth for hours for the first time since the ceasefire was declared in April.
20: Iran's Islamic Revolutionary Guard Corps just announced they are halting attacks against Israel, but maintain the ability to fire again if the Israelis target Hezbollah in Lebanon. This is a significant development and an indication we may be looking at an off-ramp here. This all started yesterday afternoon when the IDF struck the Lebanese capital of Beirut, going after the Hezbollah neighborhood of Dahya. Immediately after, Iranian officials threatened to fire on Israel, and hours later, they did just that, launching four waves of ballistic missiles toward the northern part of this country, sending hundreds of thousands of people into bomb shelters.
19: Fox's Trey Yingst in Tel Aviv, Israel. Six people, including the suspect, are hospitalized after a stabbing attack at Penn Station in New York City. He was taken into custody by Amtrak police. Law enforcement sources described that suspect as homeless and emotionally disturbed. Penn Station is below Madison Square Garden, where President Trump is expected to attend Game 3 of the NBA Finals tonight between the Knicks and San Antonio Spurs.
21: People can expect road closures nearby. SWAT teams will be deployed and standing by. At MSG, there will be airport-like screening. No bags will be allowed in, and fans are told to arrive as early as 2 hours before the event. So you can likely imagine what they will have to go through just to get inside the building. We know that New York City Mayor Mondami is expected to attend the game himself, and he also urged fans in his city today to celebrate, but to do so responsibly.
19: Fox's Alex Hogan. The Knicks lead the best of seven series 2-2 against the Spurs as they try to win their first NBA title since 1973. Opening statements are today at the George Pino trial in Miami. He's charged with manslaughter for the death of his daughter's 17-year-old friend in a boat crash 4 years ago. America's listening to Fox News.
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19: China's president is in North Korea, meeting with that country's leader.
2: Xi Jinping's two-day trip to North Korea, which begins today, underscores how important he believes it is for China to have influence in the secretive state. It's Xi's first foreign trip of the year and his first to Pyongyang since 2019. China's foreign ministry says he'll talk to Kim Jong-un about bilateral relations and issues of common concern. China's been trying to restore its traditional strong links with North Korea. A combination of the coronavirus pandemic and the war in Ukraine has seen the North Koreans develop closer relations with Russia. Jonathan Savage, Fox News.
19: Ahead of an expected private meeting with victims, Pope Leo in Spain during a gathering of bishops denounces what he calls the scourge of sexual violence by Catholic clergy and calls for a culture of care in the church. The Reuters news agency reports the Pope says every wounded person must be able to find sincere listening, welcome, protection, and real paths to healing. As we celebrate America's 250th birthday this year, more Americans than before say there are better places to live.
3: They may be singing Happy Birthday to America, but they won't be singing America's praises. The new survey from the Associated Press NORC Center for Public Affairs Research finds about 44% of Americans under 30 say there are other countries better than the U.S. compared with 22% of U.S. adults ages 60 and older. Overall, about 3 in 10 say there are better countries than the U.S., an increase from 19% from an AP NORC poll conducted 10 years ago in June 2016. When it comes to the American dream, 22% of Americans under 30 believe that concept still holds true, compared with 46% 60 and older. CJ Papa, Fox News.
19: Through Broadway production of Death of a Salesman wins 6 Tony Awards. Schmigadoon wins 4, including Best Musical. Liberation wins Best Play. Schmigadoon's a loving parody of classic musicals. Liberation's about feminism in the 70s. I'm Chris Foster. This is Fox News.
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5: 3 people are hospitalized in Kalamazoo after they were injured in a shooting early Sunday morning at a party on Trimble Avenue near East Main Street. Public safety officers found a 21-year-old woman suffering from a shooting wound when they responded. They say a 19-year-old man and a 14-year-old boy were also taken to the hospital. The 19-year-old man is in critical condition. A 29-year-old man was arrested on unrelated weapons charges and is scheduled to be arraigned early this week. Police are still looking for the suspected shooter. Kalamazoo County has put a major dent in the housing crisis with one of the most aggressive community efforts in the state. There's a lot more needed and a lot more still to come. The data comes from the Kalamazoo County Housing Department's latest annual report. Much of the public funding so far comes from the county's one-of-a-kind Housing for All millage, adopted by voters 4 years ago. County Board Chair Jen Shrebs says they've spent the money leveraging tens of billions more from private and nonprofit investors for new homes.
23: We've spent $12.6 million on multifamily developments, $5 million on single-family homes, $4.9 million in supportive services.
5: $5 million from the millage has been spent rehabilitating existing homes and making others accessible to people with disabilities.
23: In general, we have funded and helped to construct 1,882 housing units at this point. And that's a lot to celebrate.
5: The Kalamazoo County Housing Department has also opened The Landing Place, the first and largest transitional housing shelter for the homeless in Michigan. They've also provided startup funding for a pilot shelter for the homeless with chronic illnesses with the help of WMED and the Continuum of Care. They've all but eliminated home foreclosures due to tax liens and nailed down a $23 million grant to take on the biggest challenge, that is providing new housing for low-income residents, which will take different strategies in the years ahead. The city of Kalamazoo is pitching in HUD money and millions of dollars from the Foundation for Excellence for specific projects and tax breaks for homeowners to make housing more affordable. Portage has also committed time and funding into innovative housing projects. There's also a long list of nonprofit agencies that are engaged in the effort. Despite all the attention, there is still a long way to go to reach the estimate from the Upjohn Institute that the community needs 8,000 new homes by 2030. To meet local demand. More questions being asked about self-driving cars after a series of incidents.
24: Most recently, a Waymo vehicle accidentally blocked police on their way to an emergency in Texas. This follows several incidents where several self-driving vehicles have driven into standing water without even slowing down. Experts say the standing water is particularly hard for the sensors to pick up. Other issues have included not slowing down in freeway construction zones. Waymo says its vehicles are safer than those driven by humans, and they're still trying to learn from every new experience.
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1: Michigan's new 25% wholesale tax on cannabis products that was enacted January 1st is not meeting revenue projections. The tax has generated $34 million in the first 3 months of 2026. That's well below the $86 million that had been forecasted by the Michigan Treasury Department. Treasury spokesperson Danelle Gittes says the tax is new and complex, and there are several factors that can impact collection of the tax as it's implemented. Michigan Cannabis Industry Association Executive Director Robin Schneider says the plan to pay for road funding with the cannabis tax, quote, has failed exactly as the cannabis industry said it would, unquote. That's the latest from the WKZO Newsroom. I'm Michael Arning. More news, WKZO.com.
0: Increasing clouds today with also humidity levels going up. We'll have a chance of showers and thunderstorms late afternoon and also this evening with a high temperature up around 85. Chance of showers and thunderstorms will continue tonight. Low temperature near 66. Humid Tuesday with a chance of showers and thunderstorms and high temperature up around 82. And we'll continue that thread of showers and thunderstorms right on through Wednesday and also Thursday. I'm Storm Team Meteorologist Matt Kirkwood tracking southwest Michigan's weather.
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5: Hey, there we go.
6: Yeah.
5: Birthday time.
6: Mr. Bosque.
5: And we said this sounds like a Jackson Browne
6: sure
5: intro
6: does.
5: Too.
6: Same kind of intro. Yeah.
5: This is the one you don't hear on Yacht Rock Radio very often.
6: That's their fault.
5: Yeah. It's crazy.
6: Okay, happy birthday, Bob.
5: Yeah. He, this song that Lido Shuffle is, there he is. Man's good, I'm telling you. His song Lido Shuffle is in the movie FM, which I highly recommend because, first of all, it's not like radio at all, but it is. Just saying.
6: Right.
5: But as usual, they get the frequency wrong and they get the call letters wrong. The station is Q Sky. No, not QSKY. No. And it's like 71.1. No, that's the police calls, okay? That's way down.
6: Gotcha.
5: Down, yeah, thank you. But it's still pretty cool. But when
6: only a radio guy would know that stuff.
5: Like, I know, but what can I tell you? They were playing that song as the staff of Q Sky was about to go on strike on the air. so it was pretty good. Not too shabby. Anyway, time to get back into the swing of things. It is 9:14 on Monday morning. You probably have noticed Ken is not here all morning. Ken is on vacation all week. So they're leaving it in my not so capable hands. But hey, we're having fun.
6: No.
5: And is per my MO, I bring people in to get in trouble with me. Why should I suffer alone? So, and of course, my friend Charlie Fredericks, who has been on the air many a time with me.
6: Seems like it.
5: Yeah.
6: Been a couple years.
5: Been a couple years, but hey.
6: Still lots of fun. You know, well, I went to Holland with you one morning.
5: That's right. That's right. You did. And it was a fun trip, too, because it's like here, it's like a 10-minute trip in. No big deal. Yeah. Holland's an hour.
6: Yeah.
5: And in the wintertime, it turns into an Olympic sport. I'm just saying.
6: That's the only went once to Holland.
5: Yeah, it's like if you've ever been to Holland on M40, which is, you get outside of Allegan, you get on M40, and you drive, and you go through this beautiful town called Hamilton, and then you get outside of Hamilton, and it reminded me kind of like driving on 131 south of Schoolcraft.
6: Yes, nice and wide open
5: farm
6: fields.
5: Yes. And as you're driving, suddenly you don't know where the road is. So it was a little bit, crazy.
6: Driving from just the other side of a ravine to here, a lot easier. A lot easier.
5: Yeah, I'm pretty good with this. I am. We're going to be around pretty much, all week. Charlie's coming back on Wednesday.
6: Yep,
5: which is
6: looking
5: really
6: forward
5: to
6: that.
5: I did want to mention, as we were talking about this, hackers apparently are getting very low tech. Now, you know, hackers normally, they're, you know, it's like, okay, you come up with something to defeat the hackers, and it's like the next day.
6: The traffic violation from Wayne County that we all got.
5: Yeah, thank you. And this poses a new risk to your hired tech. So, let's check in with Fox News Business News and find out, well, what the heck is going on? And again,
6: Push button.
5: I did, and it didn't work.
7: How often are we warned to double-check if an email with an attachment or a link is genuine? Often it is an attempt to steal our personal information. Big corporations train employees to spot phony emails purporting to be coming from their own tech support crew. But Google's cybersecurity teams are now warning that the cybercrime gang known as Silent Ransom Group has been sending their bad tech guys to offices and other brick-and-mortar shops posing as IT guys. They plug into office computers directly to steal data or install ransomware. Good idea to check IDs of anyone showing up to look at your computer. Eben Brown, Fox News.
5: Yeah, this is a pretty good idea.
6: Yeah, just act like you know what you're doing.
5: You know, you can get in and... No, I was sent here. Oh, well, then go ahead, because you don't want conflict.
6: Right.
5: And then all of a sudden, boom.
6: Yeah, no kidding.
5: You're done. So,
6: no kidding.
5: Yeah, well, you should know better than to open an email from someplace that you don't. Look at the address, and if it's not you, but you got it.
6: And it's out there, and it's real, just ask Stryker.
5: I've got, thank you. They got blown up. They got blown up.
6: Shut down.
5: Thank you. Yeah, for like a day or two.
6: Mm-hmm.
5: I have a program. It's called Total AV.
6: Okay.
5: And it's a pretty good program. And there, I've had a couple of emails come in. Total AV wouldn't even let me open it. Just nope.
6: Are we darn?
5: It's just like nope. Don't do it. Don't do it.
6: Yeah.
5: And it had nothing to do with the Nigerian prince either, which is very very interesting. that's like the gold
6: standard. Somewhere out there is a real Nigerian princess going, no one would open my emails.
5: I know. I'd send them out to all these people.
6: Please forgive me for the accent. I didn't mean to offend.
5: Sending out to all these people, and what are they doing? Shutting me down.
6: Shutting me down. I can't get anybody to answer me.
5: I'm telling you. It's craziness. It is 9:18. It's going to be a beautiful day outside, but you might want to keep your umbrella handy for a little later. We may see some rain. It is humid enough. This is what they refer to as stormy type weather. When you walk outside and you're going, well, yeah, this could foster a storm.
6: Yeah, I think we'll keep the house buttoned up today.
5: Maybe, but if it happens, it's going to happen a little later on, as Matt Kirkwood said. But nonetheless, we're up another degree, 73 now at 590-1069 FM, WKZO at 919.
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12: Increasing clouds today with also humidity levels going up. We'll have a chance of showers and thunderstorms late afternoon and also this evening with a high temperature up around 85. Chance of showers and thunderstorms will continue tonight. Low temperature near 66. Humid Tuesday with a chance of showers and thunderstorms and high temperature up around 82. And we'll continue that thread of showers and thunderstorms right on through Wednesday and also Thursday. I'm Storm Team Meteorologist Matt Kirkwood tracking Southwest Michigan's weather.
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14: The Tigers did it again yesterday as they beat the Seattle Mariners 5-4 in walk-off fashion. Kevin McGonigal had the walk-off hit in the bottom of the ninth inning with two outs as he singled in Zach McKinstry and Wenzel Perez to win the game for Detroit. After back-to-back series wins, the Tigers will now start a three-game series at home against the Minnesota Twins today. The Firekeepers Casino 400 race took place at Michigan International Speedway yesterday. Denny Hamlin defended his crown by charging from the rear for his second win at MIS in as many years. He is now one of only 13 drivers to win multiple NASCAR Cup Series races in Michigan. And the second ever Michigan High School Girls Flag Football State Championship took place yesterday as well. Congratulations are in order for the top-seeded St. Joseph Bears, who defeated Gibraltar Carlson, to hoist the trophy for the second straight season. The Bears won 28-12 to complete the second year in the league, which is hosted by the Detroit Lions. I'm Brendan Shabath for the Michigan News Network.
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5: I must say, my friend, the bumper music has been exquisite today.
6: Thank you.
5: And it's been your choice.
6: Oh, too. Been having a blast.
5: I'm telling you. And we only almost got in trouble once, so it was okay.
6: Yeah. A little credence.
5: What's funny about this song is that everybody thinks this is a patriotic song.
6: No, it is not.
5: Go back and listen to the words.
6: Yeah, no, it is not.
5: It's like Born in the USA. Everybody goes, oh, yeah. No.
6: They put out two albums in 1 year that are absolutely amazing.
5: Cosmos Factory?
6: Yes.
5: Was one, and then the other one, I forget the name. Shoot.
6: Yeah.
5: But I know which one you're talking about.
6: Yeah, I mean, in a year.
5: Mm-hmm.
6: Yeah.
5: Yeah, it was crazy. Yep. I did two talent shows when I was in elementary school and then whatever. And the one I did with my brother, Steven, who, when he was second grader, could play the snot out of a guitar then. Looking out my back door, and we did Proud Mary, too.
6: Oh, cool.
5: Which was really kind of cool.
6: Yeah.
5: My dad loved CCR. He really did.
6: Yeah.
5: Good stuff.
6: Absolutely.
5: John Fogerty does have a chip on his shoulder. A little bit of an attitude.
6: You know, read the contract.
5: Mm-hmm.
6: Yeah, but he's not the first artist to have that happen to him.
5: And he's actually gained a lot of it back.
6: Right.
5: But, you know, it's like, you know, it took him a while.
6: Yeah.
5: And then he wrote a song that he got sued for because it nailed the guy. And he had to change the wording a little bit. Welcome to the world of litigation.
6: You're
5: Thank
6: right.
5: Thank you very much.
6: Right.
5: It's pretty good. We have Fox News at the bottom of the hour. We have also Mike. Kim Komando's coming up. The digital goddess. And, okay, you want a bit of trivia here?
6: Quick.
5: Komando is her actual last name. Seriously.
6: Okay.
5: Because I asked her. And another piece of trivia, and it's Ken's fault, or it's his foresight.
6: Okay.
5: I'm going to go with that because it's good. When Kim Komando was a local programmer in Phoenix, and she did her Digital Goddess program in Phoenix or whatever, many moon ago, many radio history back, whatever, Ken was given the keys to this station and then at that time, 1470 WKLZ, which was also a news talk station, and said, fill up the airtime. He ran across Kim Komando's show. And said, you know, this could be the beginning of something, so to speak. Contacted Kim's agents and said, hey, you know, can we get your show? WKZO was the very first radio station that broadcast Kim Komando outside of her local market.
6: Well, that's cool.
5: Ken's responsible for that.
6: Well, that's cool.
5: And when Kim was inducted into the National Radio Hall of Fame, very deserving, she wanted somebody from KZO to go, from the company to go, because she wanted to, you know, thank him there at the thing. So I talked to who is now the president of the company, Peter, said, you know, you guys, somebody ought to really go. No, go ahead. I'm about as low on the totem pole as you can get. But I went.
6: But you got to go.
5: And God bless her, Kim, she gave me a promotion right there in the building. And I want to thank Jim McKinney, who was the operations manager of WKZO in the Kalamazoo cluster for Midwest Communications. And I'm like, I wonder if I recorded that. Guys.
6: Hey, according to her.
5: She was very, very, very laudatory of us.
6: That's
5: which was kind of cool. But if you didn't know that, we were the first station outside of Phoenix to broadcast
6: That's
5: Kim Komando.
6: That's neat.
5: The digital cast. And she is a sweetheart of the nth degree. Good. Whole family is really nice. And has a wicked sense of humor. Because she threw the F word out in the middle of her speech. And it was cool. For what it's worth. But she's coming up. We got more news. We'll figure out whatever
6: something.
5: Else we're going to talk
6: something.
5: About. We'll talk about something. Maybe fishing or whatever.
6: Yeah,
5: we'll come up with it. Charlie Frederick's with me on this Monday morning. Jim in for Ken. Ken's on vacation. 9:31 WKZO News Time.
0: In the newsroom, I'm Mike Alarney. Coming up, more than 100 kids in the Kalamazoo area will be taking part in a play ball event Wednesday. And it was a very busy weekend in downtown Kalamazoo. Those and more are coming up.
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0: More than 100 kids from the Kalamazoo area will take part in a unique play ball event Wednesday. It'll be hosted by Major League Baseball and Derek Jeter's Turn 2 Foundation. More from WKZO's Ken Delaney.
8: The event Wednesday at Kalamazoo Central High School will feature the school's baseball and softball student-athletes assisting play ball ambassador Justin Sherman in coaching the 5 through 12-year-olds. This will be the second play ball event of 2026, following an event held at the Boys and Girls Club of Miami-Dade in March. Organizers say the introductory-level baseball and softball activities are meant to encourage greater accessibility of the sport while demonstrating the variety of ways in which the game can be played in almost any setting. The Play Ball Initiative is baseball's global effort to encourage young people and communities to engage in baseball or softball-related activities, including formal leagues, special events, and casual forms of play. Since its launch in December of 1996, Derek Jeter's Turn 2 Foundation has created and supported programs and activities designed to motivate young people to turn away from drugs and alcohol and turn to healthy lifestyles. Through various specialized programs and events, the foundation works with youth in New York City, West Michigan, and Florida. Ken Delaney reporting.
0: It was a very busy weekend in downtown Kalamazoo with the 75th annual Kalamazoo Institute of Arts Fair, Kalamazoo Pride, and Saturday morning's Doodah Parade. Now, the KAA Fair and Pride were held Friday and Saturday. More than 100 artists displayed their work in Bronson Park. Pride was held in the Arcadia Creek Festival Place. Out front, Kalamazoo Deputy Director Michael Cleggs Arnett says, now more than ever, quote, it's very important for our community partners to be standing up, both physically being here, but physically with our financial dollars, unquote, as many LGBTQ nonprofits have lost funding, according again, because of lots of things going wrong with our government, unquote. Motor City Pride also took over Hart Plaza in downtown Detroit this weekend. Around 65,000 people celebrated LGBTQ people and culture. The state's largest annual Pride celebration was held over 2 days. HIV prevention specialist Gabe Gillard says he was very busy.
9: It's been so great seeing all of the community members and everyone that is just out and about and very prideful and very, very, just, I love our community.
0: Now, Serenity and Chains owner Michelle Martinez was among the vendors at Motor City Pride.
10: Motor City Pride is always a really great show, and the people that show up to this event are just amazing. The energy's been really great, so I think everybody's having a really fun time.
0: There were 3 stages as well with musical acts. Michigan communities are using some creative ideas to make public spaces more welcoming.
11: In Lowell, 5 new murals will brighten downtown and tell the town's story through public art. Other projects include a fish cleaning station for boaters and anglers and a gathering space for community events. Quentin Messer is the CEO of the Michigan Economic Development Corporation.
12: A lot of small businesses are 1- and 2-person businesses that are providing lifelines for families. It's these small businesses that are the sponsors of the local soccer team. They support the Boy and Girl Scout troops. They care for their neighbors in need. So they are the anchor. They are the people that are making it in Michigan and have taken the risks to grow our economy here.
11: state leaders say these projects help bring people together, support local pride, and create vibrant places that residents can enjoy for years to come. Jackie Page, the Michigan News Network.
0: 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I'm Michael Arney. 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
13: News. I'm Therese Crowley. President Trump hosting Israel and Iran must immediately stop shooting, and Iran's military says it will. But the flare-up derailed President Trump's hopes to sign a peace deal with Iran today or tomorrow.
14: After a two-month ceasefire, Israel and Iran are back trading fire, and Iran is blaming the United States. Israel carried out airstrikes in western and central Iran after Iran fired missiles at northern Israel.
13: Fox's Jonathan Savage says Iran promises more crushing action if Israel keeps hitting its proxy Hezbollah in Lebanon. President Trump goes to the Garden, but the watch party outside Madison Square Garden canceled tonight for Game 3 of the NBA Finals, Knicks versus San Antonio, after a stabbing last night injured five people at Penn Station right underneath the Garden. The suspect believed to have mental health issues. 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
15: Increasing clouds today with also humidity levels going up. We'll have a chance of showers and thunderstorms late afternoon and also this evening with a high temperature up around 85. Chance of showers and thunderstorms will continue tonight. Low temperature near 66. Humid Tuesday with a chance of showers and thunderstorms and a high temperature up around 82. And we'll continue that thread of showers and thunderstorms right on through Wednesday and also Thursday. I'm Storm Team Meteorologist Matt Kirkwood, tracking southwest Michigan's weather.
5: 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No traffic reported anywhere. Well, there's traffic, but no issues. However, we've got construction all over the area, so just be careful. 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If you see something, you can text it to us, 80373.
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0: 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WKZO news time is 9:45. Simply lovely day outside, although it's humid. Thank you. See, even Rob Thomas knows. Jeez. And we might see some rain a little later. We might. I am Jim McKinney. I am in for Ken. Ken is on vacation all week, so we're going to be having some fun. My friend Charlie Fredericks is performing a very vital function right now, and that is getting some coffee. This is where radio comes in very handy. They put a Keurig right outside our door, which is a wonderful thing to do. It's amazing. And he has the look on his face of somebody who is about to partake in what would be considered a wonderful cup of coffee.
1: Oh.
0: Smells very nice.
1: Yes, it does.
0: It does.
1: Yeah. A little late getting back.
0: Just, well, that's okay. We did the smooth for our bumper music.
1: Yeah.
0: And I'm saying, you know, it's a little humid out there. So how does it start out? It's a hot one. Yeah. I'm thinking, see, Rob Thomas knows.
1: Yeah.
0: So 8:45, I'm now going to embark on something that's probably going to have people yelling at me through their radio or on their computer as they're listening online, is I'm about to do what we refer to now as the Monday morning earworm.

0: and freezes and
1: closes. As if you grew up like I did.
2: Yeah. Yeah.
1: Schoolhouse Rock. This one, well, this is the one that people will be singing in their head and cursing me out at the same time.
2: Yes, yes.
1: And button on. Jack Sheldon was this actor who was lots of movies. Did a lot of things with Jack Webb on Dragnet.

0: You're just mean.
1: I know I'm mean.
0: You're just
1: sorry.
0: Mean.
1: So anyway,
0: yeah, enjoy that the rest of the day.
1: Yeah, and you know what? Like, 11:30, somebody's taking a coffee break, and they're in the coffee room and come in, and conjunction. All right, yeah. It's McKinney's fault.
0: Yeah.
1: He's the one who played that stupid song, and then somebody in the office will go, yeah, thanks for the earworm.
0: Yeah,
1: I don't even have to hear it.
0: Now
1: I got it.
0: Right.
1: Yeah.
0: Right.
1: There's a few songs like that, songs that we went through, you know. The thing I don't like now in my in my advancing age is I'll hear a song and absolutely love it.
0: Uh-huh.
1: Cannot for the life of me remember.
0: Oh, I hear you.
1: You know?
0: I hear you.
1: I know there's an app somewhere where you could probably sing it and you'd know.
0: Right.
1: Or you can type
0: Shazam,
1: a line of it.
0: Shazam,
1: maybe. Or you can type a line in, you know, in a search engine
0: to figure it out. We used to live in Burlington, North Carolina, in a minor league team, the Burlington Indians.
1: Yes.
0: They, you know, a lot of teams have a seventh inning stretch song, you know. There's seventh inning. The whole stand, as loud as they could, the theme to Green Acres. Hilarious.
1: Oh, there we go.
0: Hilarious.
1: Yes.
0: Yes.
1: Yeah. Now, see.
0: That was a fun part.
1: And that's a tough one. That and the Gilligan's Island.
0: Oh, yeah.
1: Probably
0: get that out of your head.
1: Yeah. Go ahead and get that out of your head.
0: Yeah.
1: Hang on a second here. I'm going to. Okay, here we go. I've got a. Well, first of all, I have to get rid of the commercial. Oh. You have to be careful with these commercials. Some of them
0: are not meant for...
1: Not meant for,
0: AM radio.
1: AM radio. All right, so this, by the way, used to be the seventh inning stretch for the Kalamazoo Growlers.
0: Okay.
1: I learned that during COVID time when a friend of mine, Carolyn Binder, and I were doing the games. Get this.

0: their broadcast team had to go back to college.
1: Oh, my goodness.
0: Did this. So there was like a 2.5 week period where they weren't going to have anybody broadcasting. So Carolyn and I, of course, for free food, put our hands in. Yeah, we'll do it. We'll do it. Whatever. Yeah. Seventh inning stretch. This was their seventh inning stretch song. Come on, start.
1: I think I've been there when that's been. Yeah.
0: That was their seventh inning stretch song. And it's funny because that song has come up at Western Michigan during basketball games and football. The band will play it.
1: Sure.
0: You know, and if you try to explain to somebody that came out in the 1960s by a guy named Bruce Chanel, spells his name Channel, but it's Chanel. That's the only version they know. But it's cool. I played it at weddings before and people have a ball.
1: Okay.
0: So, whatever. I kind of like Green Acres better.
1: Yeah, that was fun. That was fun. That was a fun part.
0: I used to joke about doing weddings in rural Allegan County, Watson Township to be exact. And I said, as soon as I crossed over the line, it says, "Welcome to Watson Township." I could hear the Green Acres theme being played. Just saying. So, you know, it's like,
1: This park had good habits, had fun habits. Like, if they were winning bottom of the ninth, people would pull their car keys out and they'd shake their keys and they'd be yelling at the visiting team, "Start up your bus. Start up your bus." Oh, yeah. It was a fun park.
0: That's cool.
1: It was a fun park.
0: You know, and there are a lot of ways minor league baseball is more fun.
1: Oh, absolutely.
0: I mean, just the things that they had a kid several years ago who came out in a Growlers uniform and kicked dirt on the umpire.
1: Yeah,
0: you remember him?
1: Yeah, yeah.
0: He's like 14 now, you know? I'm thinking, you know, the umpire's going to toss your butt out of Kalamazoo County if you try that crap.
1: Oh, yeah.
0: When you're like 5 years old, it's cute.
1: I was there for one of those, and then, you know, he got kicked out, and then he brought flowers out to the home plate.
0: Yeah,
1: cute.
0: We were at a Growlers game, and it was a lot of fun. And Kalamazoo's still one of the few parks, although there are getting to be more and more and more, that have the ice hockey glass or plastic
1: right behind home plate.
0: Yeah, you got to go. It's worth the price of admission
1: just
0: to wait and watch somebody holding a beer when the ball comes back.
1: Right. The tip foul that hits the glass.
0: Bam. Yeah. And just don't be within the splash zone. That's all you have
1: I've sat there once. Now, on a sunny day, it's a little sweltering.
0: It's a little warm. Yes,
1: but
0: indeed.
1: It's pretty cool being right behind home plate.
0: And I will tell you, if you have not been to a Growlers game, you need to go out and see one.
1: They're fun.
0: It's not only...
1: They're fun.
0: The staff, a friend of mine, Jason Fox, is the guy who does all the concessions.
1: Uh-huh.
0: But they're all involved, and the meetings are hilarious.
1: And
0: they
1: just don't know who you're seeing. That 2 or 3 years down the road, you're going to turn on a major league game and go, "Wait a minute."
0: Well,
1: that guy used to play for Kalamazoo.
0: There's a guy now. Why can't I remember his name? He played for Saugatuck High School.
1: Yeah.
0: Went to Western Michigan University. Blake.
1: Okay.
0: I forget his last name. Anyway, he played for the Growlers, now plays for the Cincinnati Reds.
1: Yeah.
0: So
1: you just never know. You just never know.
0: Weren't we there that one time? And I think it was Battle Creek, or somebody brought in this pitcher, and we're watching the radar gun, and this guy's cranking it like 94, 95 miles an hour.
1: Yeah. And that, I'm thinking, God, with more coaching and more conditioning, you're at 100 miles an hour.
0: Oh, easily.
1: Yeah.
0: If your control is good.
1: Yeah.
0: Or you could be like Rick Vaughn and have that ever-present, is he going to kill me with this ball?
1: Right. And when we lived in Burlington, we were close enough to Durham.
0: Mm-hmm.
1: We'd go to a Durham Bulls game, which that's a Triple-A park. Those guys are on the edge.
0: Yeah, and, you know, they're...
1: And if you remember the movie, the bull is still there.
0: Yep.
1: They had a guy that their mascot then was Wooly Bully, and he would come out on a four wheeler and burn the warning track as fast as he could in a slide, and then he'd come out and he had a hot dog cannon.
0: Oh, there
1: you
0: go.
1: A compressed air hot dog cannon,
0: uh-huh.
1: And he was shooting foil wrapped hot dogs into the upper deck.
0: Wow.
1: Yeah. That's a fun part.
0: That's what.
1: And back then, you'd get bag of peanuts, box seat, and a beer for $20.
0: Yeah.
1: And you're seeing AAA ball.
0: You know, you go to Comerica Park, it's going to cost you that much for a hot dog.
1: Yeah.
0: Pretty much.
1: Yeah, no kidding.
0: And it would be nice if they played. played better.
1: Yeah.
0: All right, 9:54 WKZO News Time. We'll be back. We'll start to wrap things up here on this Monday morning and get you ready for the rest of the day here on 590 106.9 FM WKZO.
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5: Gonna go out.
1: Oh yeah.
5: Go out in style.
0: I was thinking they should play this in my memorial service for like the last song, you know? And you know they're all nice and then everything, and all of a sudden, you know. Man, darn that Jim! One last. But then other friends would, if they were still around, would probably be dancing down there.
1: Oh, heck yeah.
0: Which would be cool.
1: Heck yeah.
0: So, you know what the best part about this is? This has been fun, and it's gone by fast.
1: Oh, it sure has.
0: But we get to do it again on Wednesday.
1: Looking forward to it.
0: And we are going to have a special guest, which we can never convince the sheriff to stay here.
1: I know it.
0: You know, the whole time, but you never know. We you might know. Get him sometime to be able to
1: where
0: do that.
1: Where he can stay an extra segment.
0: Yep.
1: Yeah.
0: There you go. Tomorrow, my grandson comes in. Aiden should be here unless he doesn't want to get up early in the morning, and I can't blame him there.
1: The music will be a little different.
0: Yeah, just a little.
5: Just a little.
0: Tomorrow morning, we're going to talk with my friend Tim Murphy. He is the author of the Flannel John cookbooks, and he's got two new ones out.
1: Okay.
0: One for baseball, one for hockey.
1: All right.
0: And we're going to talk to him, and of course, with Father's Day coming up on the horizon, it's a chance for you to maybe get a gift. For that, you know, well, he doesn't cook. Well, he can follow these. Because if I can cook with him, anybody can.
1: There you go.
0: Trust me. We're also going to talk with Lowell from the Medalist Golf Course,
1: okay.
0: Which are going to hold the Firekeepers Casino Hotel.
1: That open. Sounds pretty cool. And I'm going to be looking at that.
0: Yeah, and that's going to be fun because you already gave me a couple of questions to talk to him about.
1: Yeah, absolutely.
0: And then we'll talk with Jada, I think, out at the Air Zoo.
1: Oh.
0: Which is really kind of cool.
1: Yeah, absolutely. They're having a big festival, or just did, some kind of event.
0: Mm-hmm. Speaking of the Air Zoo, tomorrow, my 50th class reunion is coming up this year.
1: Okay.
0: Tomorrow, we're going to talk a little bit about that and how you can get information. If you are not on Facebook, but you graduated from the Portage Northern class in 1976, or 77, or 78, which you did,
1: mm-hmm.
0: or 75, we're inviting everybody. Just calm down. We're going to be at the Air Zoo, too.
1: Okay.
0: Which is really kind of cool. But when Charlie comes in, we'll talk with the sheriff. He'll be in town.
1: Yep. Looking forward to that.
0: We'll also talk with Kristen at the Arts Council. And then we're going to talk to Samantha, who is the defending champion from last year. So I think Samantha Walker is there.
1: Okay.
0: So that'll happen.
1: I'm looking forward to that.
0: Talk to Mary Beth Block from the city of Portage, and we'll also talk to Southwest Michigan First. So it's been fun, man. This is
1: Jim,
0: just time just flies by.
1: Been a pleasure.
0: It's been a pleasure. It's been a ball, and whoever located the coffee maker across the hallway, God bless you.
1: Yes.
0: we don't have to walk very far.
1: No.
0: To get it, but all week long I'll be here, so you've been warned. Thank you so much to the nice woman,
1: Jim,
0: who called. And said that she liked hearing my voice on the air. I was wondering who it was. It was her.
1: And you actually looked at the phone and went,
0: here we go. But I appreciate that so much. It's nice being back.
1: Yeah.
0: It really is.
1: Yeah,
0: so,
1: it's been fun.
0: So we'll have Aiden tomorrow. We'll have you back on Wednesday. We'll have Monica Trey on Thursday from Kalamazoo and Bloom. And we'll have my friend Lynn Turner on Friday. So we'll see you on Wednesday there, buddy.
1: Sounds great.
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7: Israel and Iran say no more for now. I'm Chris Foster, Fox News. Both countries' militaries agree to hold their fire against each other after hours of missile strikes back and forth.
8: The cessation of armed forces operations is hereby announced. That statement from Iran's top military command after a day of missile launches targeting Israel. The Israelis responded with multiple strikes of their own. These were the first such attacks between the two countries since a ceasefire was declared 2 months ago. Iran warns it'll restart its offensive if Israel continues attacks against Hezbollah, including in southern Lebanon. Iran started its operations yesterday in response to Israel attacking southern Beirut. President Trump had called for the two sides to stop. Jonathan Savage, Fox News.
7: And the president plans to attend Game 3 of the NBA Finals tonight at Madison Square Garden in New York. Secret Service Special Agent in Charge, Matt McCool.
9: Our security posture combines drones as well as advanced counter-drone technology, protective intelligence, specialized tactical teams, and operational resources that allow us to identify and address potential threats while maintaining in a welcoming environment for fans.
7: Five people are wounded in a stabbing attack at New York's Penn Station below the arena. A suspect is in custody. Tomorrow's primary day in Nevada, North Dakota, South Carolina, and Maine, where supporters of Democrat Senate candidate Graham Platner appear unfazed about allegations he's mistreated women in the past. Hundreds came to see him speak and take questions at a town hall meeting at the Elks Lodge in Portland.
10: Folks at the national level misunderstand, and the reason they keep getting everything wrong is they think this is a race about me, but it isn't. This is a race about us.
7: Republican Maine governor candidate Ben Midgley tells Fox Platner has massive character flaws.
11: And then it's all forgiven. It's complete hypocrisy on the Democrats' part. He does not represent Maine values, and he will not beat Susan Collins in the race.
7: America's listening to Fox News.
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13: 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Heroes like NYPD Detective Victor Vargas, a U.S. Air Force veteran who died from pancreatic cancer after serving in the World Trade Center recovery efforts. Tunnel to Towers honored Detective Vargas by paying off the family's mortgage. 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
7: President Trump calls the Los Angeles mayor's race and California governor's race crooked, with more mail-in ballots being counted for Democrats. Fox's Jeff Paul in L.A.
14: Nearly a week after Election Day here, and L.A. County says it still has 355,000 mail-in ballots to process. Now, yesterday's ballot dump pushed Councilwoman Nithya Raman past Spencer Pratt by about 3,000 votes into that critical second-place spot. If Raman holds on to her lead, she'll advance to the runoff election against Mayor Karen Bass in the fall. Now, moments after the new numbers came in, Mayor Karen Bass's campaign released a statement attacking Raman and labeling Rahm and her general election opponent, seemingly ruling out a Pratt comeback. Republican Steve Hilton, meantime, is still number two in the California governor's race count ahead of Democrat Tom Steyer. Democrat Javier Becerra has one spot clinched in the general election. House Oversight Committee Republicans put out a report claiming top Minnesota Democrats knew about rampant fraud and punished whistleblowers who tried to stop it.
15: Minnesota Governor Tim Walz and Attorney General Keith Ellison were aware of widespread fraud but failed to stop it. Those allegations in an over 200-page report that also claims the Minnesota Department of Human Services retaliated against whistleblowers, including Democrats, using the help of outside private investigators and law firms, intimidation and surveillance tactics, allowing taxpayer dollars to flow to fraudsters. Fraud that the U.S. Attorney's Office has said tops $9 billion. And while both Walz and Ellison have defended their actions, the fallout of the fraud led the governor to drop out of his re-election bid this year. Jeff Manasso, Fox News.
14: Tropical storm Boris is expected to make landfall along southern Mexico's Pacific coast this afternoon or evening, with heavy rain in the forecast, along with flooding and possible mudslides. Stocks start the day higher on Wall Street. Tech stocks way up. NASDAQ's up 502. The Dow was up 182. I'm Chris Foster, Fox News.
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16: Three people are hospitalized in Kalamazoo after they were injured in a shooting early Sunday morning at a party on Trimble Avenue near East Main Street. Public safety officers found a 21-year-old woman suffering from a shooting wound when they responded. They say a 19-year-old man and a 14-year-old boy were also taken to the hospital. 19-year-old man is in critical condition. A 29-year-old man was arrested on unrelated weapons charges and is scheduled to be arraigned this week. Police are still looking for the suspected shooter. It was a very busy weekend in downtown Kalamazoo with the 75th annual Kalamazoo Institute of Arts Fair, Kalamazoo Pride, and Saturday morning's Doodah Parade. The KAA Fair and Pride were held Friday and Saturday. More than 100 artists displayed their work in Bronson Park. Pride was held in the Arcadia Creek Festival Place and drew thousands of people. That's the latest from the WKZO Newsroom. I'm Michael Arney.
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20: Increasing clouds today with also humidity levels going up. We'll have a chance of showers and thunderstorms late afternoon and also this evening with a high temperature up around 85. Chance of showers and thunderstorms will continue tonight. Low temperature near 66. Humid Tuesday with a chance of showers and thunderstorms and a high temperature up around 82. And we'll continue that threat of showers and thunderstorms right on through Wednesday and also Thursday. I'm Storm Team Meteorologist Matt Kirkwood tracking southwest Michigan's weather.
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23: I wish you everything that you want for yourselves and your children and your families and their families in later years. 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And may it, Gentane Uno. 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
25: Good morning, world.
26: The voice you're hearing this morning is mine. It's Michael Patrick Shields with you. That was old Blue Eyes, the chairman of the board, Frank Sinatra, there. And just by coincidence, I was thinking, Tony Cuthbert, that I should open up a podcasting school.
20: Yeah. And,
26: after 21 years on the radio, and of course everything we do is now podcasted also, and working for four Hall of Fame radio hosts before that, sometimes I hear things and they just make me go, of people who, you know, want to be podcasters, and they go on there and... Let's not get too far into it, except to say the reason that triggered it is because you were playing the voice of Frank Sinatra there, and I came across a piece of audio of Tom Dreesen, who I've been lucky enough to meet, who was the opener, the comedian who would open for Frank Sinatra very often, and they would travel together, and they were buddies. And this is Tom Dreesen being interviewed by someone. And just I'm just going to give you a couple seconds of it, because Tom Dreesen starts to tell a story. And I want you to listen to the person interviewing him for the podcast, and I'll tell you, you tell me what you think. Here it is.
27: You know, you've heard me tell the story. When Frank Sinatra was 82 years old, I was at his house at his 82nd birthday.
20: No, I love this story, yeah.
27: He passed away 5 months later.
26: Mm-hmm. Stop right there. Did you hear it?
20: Yeah. What? He kind of leveled the excitement of the interview or the question that was being asked because he already knew it. He already knew the answer and knew everything about it.
26: You think so too, right? Okay, so I don't have to explain too much. He wrecked it. Oh, I love this story. You know, I've heard it before. Everybody knows I've heard it before. We're not in this together anymore. I know this. Why? Unnecessary. Keep your trap shut. That's what I would say. Rule number one. Stay quiet.
20: He could have said, like, I've heard this story before. You tell the audience, I'm going to go outside and have a smoke.
26: Yeah, that would have been keeping it more real. And poor Dreesen, you know, he's telling the story to a guy. Oh, yeah, I like this one. Now he knows it's a retread. You know, pretend. Keep some show business in it, man, because it is show business. By the way, if you were watching or listening to the Formula One race yesterday on Apple TV or Sky Sports, now these are broadcasters who know what they're doing. They're Irish and English, and one of the things, you know, I listen to all these little details, and Tony Cuthbert's the one who introduced me to Formula One racing at this level. I don't know the fella's name who's on Sky Sports, but as they talk, and there's a lot of talking going on. He says in his stream of consciousness coverage of the race as it's going, he's explaining something about overtake mode. Okay. Now, I don't know any of this, how it all works, and I'm learning along with everybody. And he's talking about the overtake power. And he says, and if you're new to Formula One, and by the way, welcome if you are. And then he explains a little bit, and then he keeps going. I thought that was so sweet of him, because there are a lot of people who are new to it as it becomes more and more popular. And I thought that was a really cool thing to do.
0: They do that a lot, and I must say I've been watching the sport for years, and I still don't understand it, to be completely frank with you.
26: Then, you know, you're not new to it, but
0: no.
26: He didn't make it snobby, like, you know, like he pretending that you're supposed to know it all. And he said, welcome. And, you know, there are people who are watching it because Kim Kardashian's there or whatever it might be. Yesterday was the Monaco Grand Prix. It was an interesting day of racing again in Michigan at MIS. They had all sorts of weird things go on at the Firekeepers 400, not the least of which is that Denny Hamlin won for the second week in a row and the second year in a row at Firekeepers 400. And the race was on Sunday, and there were delays and lots of issues, and I guess Hamlin was in last place and made it all the way to first place. And who was right there with him when he won? Our man Jim Wise from Firekeepers Casino, who appears on this program all the time, frequently, every single week. And Jim was with him on Saturday. Denny Hamlin went to the casino and for an hour and a half signed autographs, took pictures. They had a big Firekeepers Casino logo board, and people came in. And so there's Jim Wise with spent the day on Saturday with Denny Hamlin, a big star like that. And it's right after he wins the Firekeepers Casino 400. They're at the track in front of a big slot machine, and it sounds like this.
1: What's up, Firekeepers Casino? I got to see a bunch of you guys yesterday, Saturday, for an autograph session. We went back-to-back, right?
2: Absolutely. Last to first, baby.
1: We called it. So, you know, back to back after week after week, and then also back to back from last year. So thank everyone for coming out. Sold out crowd here in Michigan. We'll see you next year.
26: Isn't that sweet? That was super sweet. And so that was posted on the Firekeepers Casino page. And there were people who were posting, like Kathy Wysock Kowalczyk. Hi, Denny Hamlin. I was at the meet and greet at the casino yesterday, and it was so awesome to meet you. This win was a great way to end the weekend. Looking forward to seeing you at Chicagoland Speedway. So I don't know if she traveled all the way to Firekeepers from Chicago just to meet him. Another person said, congratulations, Denny. Thanks for signing my husband's sleeve and my purse. And that was Sherry Redinger Bollinger. So, you know, with very nice connection with the casino and the race and Denny Hamlin winning, and everybody is happy. There was a 9-car chain reaction wreck early in the race that eliminated the championship leader and the 2024 Michigan winner from contention, Reddick, I think his name is. And so then there were, with 51 laps to go, there was a 20-minute red flag to repair the track wall. And they were cleaning up the track at Monaco, too, which started falling apart at the end and cost Charles Leclerc a chance to finish in the top three in his home city of Monaco because he slid on some pebbles, they called it, or marbles, I guess it's called, as the track was coming apart. So anyway, 5 wins in a row for the 19-year-old Italian Kimi Antonelli, who jumped into the harbor to celebrate after and got his trophy from Prince Albert of Monaco. And of course Sir Lewis Hamilton from Ferrari was in second place, and Kim Kardashian was there in her purple sunglasses taking pictures. It was a scene, all right, on a beautiful day in Monaco. And Kim Kardashian upset some people because she walked past your man who does all the interviews in the paddock,
0: Martin Brundle. It's awkward. Every race is awkward, but this one was extremely awkward.
26: Yeah, he tried to ask her a question, and she blew right past him. And they said, hey, you come to F1, you got to go with our deal. Okay, it was a sellout at the Firekeepers 400. That's a lot of tickets. Congratulations to Firekeepers and anyone who loved racing, because it was a whale of a Sunday.
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0: Do the Knicks play at Madison Square Garden?
1: Tonight, yes.
0: Okay, this is the just putting New York on its ear because the Knicks apparently haven't been this far to the playoffs, to the championship in decades, and people are waiting their whole lives for this kind of thing. So even the cheap seats are thousands and thousands and thousands of dollars. And the president's coming, and so it complicates everything, I guess, from a standpoint of security and getting there early and all that kind of thing. And now I hear Taylor Swift is going to have her wedding in the arena. Which one will have more people? Which one is more exclusive, I guess? All these places that people thought they were going to have their wedding at a seaside New England property and all that. How about having it in a stadium? What could be more romantic than that? Weird, man. But what do I know? I've only walked down the aisle four times and, you know, had one false start. So, you know, it's better for me than Max Verstappen. And by the way, Kimi Antonelli, not to geek out on Formula One, he had to win the start twice yesterday, Tony Cuthbert. And it seemed to me, because of the what they call the red flag, because the track was falling apart near the very end of the race, there were about, I don't know, 10 laps left or something like that. And they had to do what's called a grid start, where they go back and, you know, start from scratch as they're all lined up. He had to beat Lewis Hamilton from the get. So he could have led that race handily, which he did for 50 laps.
1: He was lapping like people that were in fifth place. I mean, it was ridiculous.
0: But then, okay, so he was cruising to an easy victory, and because the track started to fall apart and they had to do another grid start, he could have easily lost if Hamilton had beaten him from the get.
1: Yeah, it could have happened. And I mean, sometimes we saw it yesterday, former champion Max Verstappen, when the race initially started, his car stalled out and he never got going. So that could have happened to Kimi Antonelli or any other racer, and it could have caused a chain reaction crash. Who knows what could have occurred there?
0: Weird. That would have been very frustrating. But anyway, yeah, he managed it and he beat him right off the start like that. And so anyway, he had to do it twice. He had to back it up. All right. And they race already again next week and five of the next seven weekends. As I understand it. I don't know why I got sidetracked there. But by the way, if you're looking in the western sky after sunset at all, again, to geek out, right now you can see Venus and Jupiter with the naked eye. They look like two stars, but they're not. And you look up and you say, wow, I'm looking with the naked eye at Jupiter and Venus. Now, of course, they're not close together at all. But the way that they're aligned is called the conjunction. So it looks like they're close together. And, you know, just take, for instance, Jupiter, 560 million miles from us right now. So you're seeing something that is 560 million miles away. And that is 54 light minutes away. So at the speed of light, it takes 54 minutes for that light to get to your eyes, because it's traveling over 560 million miles. It's not the farthest thing in the sky that we're able to see, but it just sort of freaks me out. Super cool. Iran bombarded Israel with missiles on Sunday, the first major attack since the so-called ceasefire has happened. What happens next? There was a explosion of sorts from Donald Trump and Kristen Welker, who were taping an interview on Saturday in Wisconsin, and it was raining wherever they were, and you could watch the interview and listen to it and hear the rain falling. I thought it was sort of cool, but Donald Trump didn't look happy from the start. Should we just play the long form, at least what we have of the interview, because it ends in a real storm?
2: This $1.8 billion so-called anti-weaponization fund, it was going to compensate people who say the federal government weaponized the legal system against them. It's been blocked by the courts, met with opposition from Republicans
3: and Democrats
2: in Congress, and
3: mostly Democrats and some Republicans.
2: Some.
3: Very few Republicans.
2: Just to be very clear, are you backing off the fund completely, as your acting Attorney General Todd Blanche has said, or are you looking for another avenue to revive
3: the fund? So let me explain what the fund is. People have been hurt so badly by radical left lunatics that worked for the Biden administration and Sleepy Joe. They're vicious, they're violent, what they did to people. And of course, they went after me more than anybody else. They raided Mar-a-Lago and all the other things. But people have been badly hurt They've committed suicide. They've lost their jobs. They've lost their families. They've lost their wives. They've lost everything. They've lost everything over a fake weaponization of government.
2: Now, so let me just tell you. Looking for a way to revive it?
3: Well, look, it was up to me. I'd pay them the kind of money that they deserve. People have been destroyed. Lives have been destroyed. Many suicides. Think of it. People have committed suicide because a bunch of thugs went after them.
2: You don't...
3: So me, personally, I think the weaponization fund is a great idea. And so do many other Republicans. You have to get it approved. If they get it approved, that's great. If they don't get it approved, I'd be disappointed.
2: All right, we're going to motor through this.
3: But you have been sent. People have been destroyed by crooked politicians, and they should be reimbursed for that.
2: Do you think anyone who attacked police officers on January 6th should get taxpayer money?
3: I wouldn't be inclined to say so, but I have to see it. I can tell you this, 97% of those people, you look at them, the FBI or whoever it was, because you had a lot of crooked cops, you had dirty cops. Comey was a dirty cop.
2: Well,
3: a guy
2: no
3: like Bolton was a dirty cop.
2: But there's no evidence.
3: Wait a minute. Wait a minute.
2: Who,
3: oh, you think Comey was a straight cop?
2: People who pleaded guilty to assaulting police
3: Comey
2: officers.
3: Comey was a dirty cop.
2: No, no.
3: They
2: but
3: had
2: the people
3: FBI,
2: who assaulted police
3: listen
2: officers.
3: Listen to me. They had FBI agents ushering them into the building. They had FBI go into the building. Those people walking around, they're looking always in this night. They weren't in. They were
2: there's
3: being
2: no
3: ushered into
2: that,
3: the building.
2: Sir. There's no evidence.
3: You had a bunch of dirty cops. And frankly, what they did was weaponization of our government.
2: But, sir, there's no evidence of that. More than 1,000
3: no,
2: people
3: well, yeah, no, there's
2: guilty
3: none.
2: To
3: you
2: crime.
3: Know what you do? Try
2: would
3: looking
2: you,
3: at the tapes one time.
2: Would you take it
3: look
2: off the
3: Look at
2: table.
3: The tapes
2: okay,
3: one time.
2: But 172 people...
0: That was the nice part of the interview. Wait till you hear when he finally stormed off. That's coming next.
4: Just like the guy who's
0: in the rain.
4: For his bed.
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0: Well, when Donald Trump ends an interview or closes a show, he just walks off. We are a little nicer than that, but this is how he did it to Kristen Welker on Meet the Press.
2: State and local officials acknowledge they are slow. They're urging.
3: No, they're crooked.
2: They're urging
3: they're
2: the votes to be counted quickly. That's how they
3: they're
2: vote in
3: crooked,
2: California.
3: They're crooked, just like you're crooked. Your press is crooked, and Meet the Press is crooked.
2: To be fair, I'm not crooked, but let's
3: really?
2: Let's
3: well,
2: continue.
3: You play right into their hands.
2: Let's continue.
3: You're either crooked or you're stupid. Right. Let's call it quits, because I've had enough. Thank you, darling. Have a good
2: Mr.
3: time.
2: Mr. President, let's please. I traveled all the way to Wisconsin.
3: I've sat
2: I traveled
3: in the rain.
2: All the, I know.
3: I've
2: I traveled
3: sat in the rain
2: all the
3: with
2: way
3: you
2: to
3: for an
2: Wisconsin.
3: Hour. On and off in the rain. And I've given you enough time. You ought to straighten out your press, because you know what?
2: Mr. President,
3: a country can never be great with a dishonest
2: all, listen,
3: press.
2: Listen, we traveled on, all the way to Wisconsin for this interview.
0: If I was in Wisconsin, I might not like all the way to Wisconsin. these are radio stations you're listening to all the way across Michigan. And it's Michael Patrick Shields with you. 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
1: We can do that. Of course, it was a big day yesterday in Grand Rapids because Tarek Skubal, as we know, he's making his way back, and he made a start for the West Michigan Whitecaps yesterday. Tickets were out of this world if you got a chance to go see this game. He went five innings, and then when he left the game, I've never seen this before, The coach the manager lifted him, and he walked to the outfield just to go into the bullpen. He did not go into the dugout. He just left through the outfield, and that's it for Tarek Skubal in West Michigan. And where does he make his next start? Probably in downtown Detroit, hopefully at some point in time, where the team was yesterday, and they walked off the Seattle Mariners to secure that series. Kevin McGonigal, he had a home run early in the game, and then he laced a single into the outfield to score the game tying run and the go-ahead run in that 5-4 victory. The Tigers have the day off today, and then they bring in the Twins for a midweek series. We did see the Giants beat the Cubs last night on Sunday Night Baseball, and whoa, the Angels are not good last time I checked, but they won a couple games against the Dodgers, including in blowout fashion yesterday, 13-5, Michael Patrick. As always, that's presented by Dean Transportation.
0: Yeah, well, World Cup's hoping there would be that much scoring in the entire tournament.
1: Good luck.
0: It was in that series on the weekend. The beautiful game starts this week all across the Americas.
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9: The Battle Creek Community Foundation says aging adults will benefit from ongoing investments aimed at strengthening the future of the Cool Family Community Center. Ownership has transferred to Comprehensive Senior Care Corporation effective last Thursday. It was originally known as Burnham Brook when it was founded in 1990. It was owned and operated at the time by the Area Agency on Aging. Battle Creek Community Foundation took ownership in 2008. The name changed in 2015. The transition to CSCC completes the strategic plan of action that started in 2008 and builds increased fiscal strength and forward thinking. Now, in addition to uninterrupted community and senior programs, gym memberships will remain in place. Senior focus activities will continue and grow. Organizations that have signed rental contracts will be honored. That's the latest from the WKZO Newsroom. I'm Michael Arney.
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10: I'm Beth Fisher. The 2026 Kids Count data book is out, and Michigan is one of 29 states where child well-being declined between 2019 and 2024. Lisa Lawson is president and CEO of the Annie E. Casey Foundation, which does the report.
11: Michigan is struggling around education like many of the other states, and we still see lots of work that needs to be done to help our young people recover from the pandemic.
10: Lawson says Michigan has improved on health since Michigan has one of the lowest uninsured rates for children. University of Michigan Health is being recognized for patient safety. The health system recently received top marks in the latest Leapfrog hospital safety grades, earning an A rating for its commitment to preventing medical errors, infections, and injuries. The National Report Card evaluates hospitals on dozens of measures tied to patient care and safety. Health leaders say the recognition reflects ongoing efforts to improve quality, strengthen safety practices, and deliver better outcomes for patients across Michigan. Many families will be heading to northern Michigan as it's the first full week of summer break for many across the state. At Ludington State Park on the state's west side, beachgoers will see the EMILY, the Emergency Integrated Life-Saving Lanyard.
12: But it's a remote-controlled small watercraft. It's probably 2.5-3 feet long. And it has handles on the side. It can be sent out into the lake during a water rescue. And like I said, remote controlled from shore. It's got handles on the side people can grab onto when they're struggling in the water.
10: Pat Whalen with the Michigan DNR at Holland, Grand Haven, and Warren Dunes State Parks. The Rescue Max onshore line thrower is being used for pier-based rescues. It can be deployed much further than a traditional hand-thrown rope or life ring. I'm Beth Fisher for the Michigan News Network.
13: Send someone now. He's going to break the glass. My car won't start.
14: Kill switch activated.
15: Calm down. It's just the kill switch. The AI program needs to know you're safe to drive.
13: Calm down?
16: Two-time liberal loser John James was the only Michigan Republican to support the dangerous kill switch mandate, which, starting next year, allows the government and AI to determine when we can drive our own cars. What next, John? Kill switches are something they'd mandate in China. Perry Johnson is Michigan's conservative voice for freedom from dangerous liberal mandates and painful taxes. 4747. President Trump wrote, Perry Johnson is a brilliant businessman who has enjoyed great success. Above all, he loves our country. Vote Perry Johnson for governor.
17: I'm Perry Johnson, and I approve this message. Paid for by Perry Johnson for Governor.
18: Increasing clouds today with also humidity levels going up. We'll have a chance of showers and thunderstorms late afternoon and also this evening with a high temperature up around 85. Chance of showers and thunderstorms will continue tonight. Low temperature near 66. Humid Tuesday with a chance of showers and thunderstorms and a high temperature up around 82. And we'll continue that thread of showers and thunderstorms right on through Wednesday and also Thursday. I'm Storm Team Meteorologist Matt Kirkwood tracking southwest Michigan's weather.
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0: Tim Golding, the state director of Americans for Prosperity Michigan, does the idea of the mega audit that Perry Johnson talks about in his campaign to be governor intrigue you?
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0: miles and you will have.
1: Well, if you're going to have your face in a plate, it better be food that you really, really like. Why am I saying this? It's Michael Patrick Shields through the AT&T microphones, and travel writer and golf writer, and I formerly worked with the PGA Tour, and it was with J.P. McCarthy that I met Ben Wright, the CBS golf analyst, who was there with Ken Venturi and Pat Summerall and Gary McCord and Bobby Clampett and all the others back in the day. Frank Cherkinian, they called him the Ayatollah. He was the director of that show, and it was a show, man. They used to have a lot of fun on the PGA Tour, and so good old Ben Wright, who was a sort of a Churchillian English broadcaster, and Gary McCord, he always called him the empty-headed Californian, had a little, you know, sort of act going where they would tease each other on the air and whatnot. But Pat Summerall, who you maybe remember was the NFL anchor with John Madden, was the golf anchor, too. And Pat Summerall, well, he was a partier, and they all were partiers back in the day. And players were, too, back then, too, for what it's worth. I'll digress for just a minute to say that I wrote a book with Ben Wright called Good Bounces and Bad Lies, and it was his autobiography, and he told lots of these drinking and carousing stories that went along with network television and professional sports and golf at all those venues across America, places like Pebble Beach and, of course, Los Angeles and Palm Springs and Miami, for that matter. And so they always had themselves a really good time. And back then, they only really did 2 days. Once in a while, they'd have the USA Today or USA Network coverage on Thursday and Friday, but it wasn't wall-to-wall golf. It was, you know, two or three concise hours on Saturday and Sunday. Anyway, good old Gary McCord is telling a story here about Ben and Pat Summerall, and I thought I would share it with you because it's exactly the sort of stories that are in the book Good Bounces and Bad Lies, with a man who became very, very, very close to me, Ben Wright. We traveled together, worked in Hawaii together. I was best man at his last wedding, and he was the best man at my last two weddings. Anyway, we were close, and before all that, the tales just captivated me, like this one from Gary McCord.
2: The Summerall used to tell me, vodka. You only drink vodka professional. They can't smell it. At that time, CBS Golf was making more money than The Tonight Show. So they let Frank be autonomous. He can do what he wants. He's making all this money. The bills were $5,000 to $10,000 a night. And all of a sudden, Pat Summerall next to me just goes, boom, splatters. Half pissed off. And I'm going like, what the hell? And I look and he's still in his salad. Holy shit, I'm gonna drown in Roquefort dressing. I don't know what to do. Do I grab his ears? And Ben Wright gets up and I hear him go, oh dear, he's done it again. He takes the back of his head and his hair and he puts him up like this and takes the napkin and he goes, and he puts him on his shoulder, goes in the elevator, goes up. And about 5 minutes later, he comes back. Nobody says anything, and they just continue.
1: Yeah, that's the kind of stories you'll read about in the book, and I ended up doing Ben's eulogy as well, sadly. Nevertheless, they were also the broadcast team at the memorial with Jack Nicklaus in Columbus, which took place this weekend, and I'm reading from Scott Tolley, who's Jack Nicklaus's man. They had 70-mile-an-hour winds on Saturday, sideways rain and hail the size of canned hams, he says. Then he says, all right, size of a quarter. But they managed to put Muirfield Village back together again, and by Sunday they were able to continue and complete the tournament on CBS. But it was a very sad circumstance because they lost a member of their crew who died in a car accident at age 31, driving to or from the venue. And so the 250-person crew that puts that broadcast together was working with very, very heavy hearts, as Jim Nance announced on the radio. It's Michael Patrick Shields with you, radio stations across the state of Michigan and worldwide at mibigshow.com. I wonder if that's the same rainstorm that Donald Trump was sitting in, because he was recording in Wisconsin on Saturday. I don't know, sort of Midwest storm and rain and all of that. By the way, Donald Trump outed Bill Maher. Bill Maher, in his opening segment, his monologue, if you will, of Real Time on Friday, said that Donald Trump truthed at him, saying he's low ratings Bill Maher and his fake laughing machine audience. Now, I told you in the past that I have worked on the crew of this show for a couple of years on Fridays, and that there are about 35 people in that audience who are paid audience members. They don't want any heckling. They want to make sure that everybody laughs and that everybody claps and they can control the situation. It's a production, okay? And most of the people are there every week. And so, you know, Bill Maher just hung a lantern on it and said, Donald Trump says I got a fake laughing machine. And then in the monologue, Bill Maher says, all right, cameras, show the audience. And he goes, they're not fake. See, they're real people. But he didn't tell the whole story, did he, exactly? That, you know... Well, just saying, I'm not saying. Making attention there. By the way, if you wanted to get into the audience of the Firekeepers Casino 400 at MIS, they were sold out for the NASCAR race there in the Irish Hills.

0: legislature is back in session in November. So we have to wait till the end of the year to see if they make some movement in terms of tax breaks, this, that, the other thing, to build a new stadium in the state of Illinois. But if not, the Bears are pointing towards Hammond, Indiana.
1: That's where the casinos are, I think, on the along the train line there. So logistically speaking, I guess people could come from all over to the games. Now, the 49ers of San Francisco play in Santa Clara. Dallas Cowboys play in Arlington. And the Giants and Jets, both with the name New York, play in a different state too, New Jersey. But the word is that the Bears won't change their name or anything. They'll still be the Chicago Bears, but they'll be playing in Indiana. From Soldier Field to, you know, the revamped Soldier Field right there in the Windy City to Hammond, Indiana. Weird. Michael Patrick Shields with you through the AT&T microphones, and very pleased to be with you. If you're listening for the first time, welcome aboard. Thank you very much. Got a lot going on. World Cup is starting. And, oh, by the way, Donald Trump also slammed Barack Obama's new presidential library in Chicago. It's going to open soon, $850 million. He said within 10 years it's going to be surrounded by homeless camps and that it looks like a giant trash can. And he posted a picture of the library with a garbage bag on top. It is a very, I don't even know how to describe it, but it's unlike any of the other presidential libraries. It's a sort of ominous, hulking structure on the south side.
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0: Meyer LPGA Classic coming up in Michigan and Grand Rapids, as it does every year. It's Michael Patrick Shields with you, former PGA Tour staffer, and you heard us talking just a minute ago about Pat Summerall and Ben Wright and Gary McCord and Ken Venturi and all the broadcast crew from back in the day. Jim Nance, of course, joined that crew eventually and now is the CBS anchor. We're talking about how they were, the broadcast crew were, you know, partiers. They liked to go out and enjoy themselves, and players did too back in the day. And I was watching an interview with Amy Alcott, the longtime LPGA star who grew up on Riviera Country Club, where the U.S. Women's Open was this weekend. And she used to leave her house and go on the practice fairway and practice, and she would run into celebrities like Dean Martin and Jim Backus, and, you know, the list goes on. But somebody asked her, what's the difference between the LPGA when you played and now? And she said, well, now players have an energy drink, and they have some kind of protein shake that they're sponsored for that they drink, and they travel with their yoga coaches and their, you know, swing coaches. And she said, you see that lady on the practice green over there? I said, yeah, that's Joanne Carner. Yeah. He says, you know what her breakfast was? A banana and a cigarette. She said, and she liked her vodka. That's the difference between the LPGA then and now. And I have a funny story to tell Kathy Cooper, the executive director of the Meyer LPGA Classic, who is on our radio stage right now, our AT&T line. Thank you for being here, and welcome to the program.
1: Good morning. Great to be here.
0: Well, thank you. I happened to be taking a walk on Saturday, and I happened to be in the Los Angeles area in Beverly Hills near where the U.S. Women's Open took place, and I was walking past, we don't have Meyer here, so I was walking past Ralph's, which is part of the Kroger chain. And what do I see in the parking lot of Ralph's? I see it's like a small SUV, and it has a logo on the side that says U.S. Women's Open. And in the window, there's a credential, like a hanging credential, says player. I said, wow, one of the players decided to stop at the grocery store on the way home. And, you know, it was sort of cool because we think of these players as, you know, being feted. And for whatever reason, wherever she was staying, she decided to stop at the grocery store. And it certainly made me think of you and the Meyer LPGA Classic, where the players will be. Because, your tournament is very wedded to Meyer, obviously, and groceries and food.
1: It sure is. You know, the Meyer LPGA Classic, when we started it, you know, 12, 13 years ago, actually this is our 12th year, would have been our 13th, but we canceled for COVID. We said, you know, we created a mission statement. It was all about creating a family-friendly event around food to help feed families. And that's what we've done with the Meyer LPGA Classic, is just that. So it fits us. It fits us with regard to community, food, and, you know, all around golf. It's pretty cool.
0: Well, I wouldn't be surprised if a player stops at Meyer on her way back to wherever the lodging is, but they probably won't have to because there's food all over that golf course at Blythefield Country Club.
1: There is. You know what? We make sure there's a lot of it. You're right. There are a lot of energy drinks and healthy things for them, and we fill the players' locker room with the right things from great partners that we have.
0: And you can get in for as low as $10 a day?
1: Yeah. So, you know, one of the things that we've done is really kept our admission low, and we do that because we want a family-friendly value event. We've kept our ticket prices at $10 per day, $25 for a weekly ticket. And then the best part is we've kept our concessions prices anything from $1 to $4 is available, and no higher than that. So you can really enjoy a day, the weekend, whatever, inexpensively.
0: What is the Grand Taste concession?
1: The Grand Taste concession is where they can go buy all of their food and beverage with a general admission ticket. They get in, and that's where they go. We have four of those throughout, and they have viewing of play there, and they can get their burgers or their hot dogs or their salads or their drinks.
0: Great place to get your steps in, too, even if you don't know anything about golf, because it's a beautiful piece of property. So you get some steps in, you eat a little, you watch some of the world-class golf that will be played there at the Meyer LPGA Classic, and you eat a little bit more. You've got family care areas, as I understand, because you want people to bring their families. You want them to have a nice time, a very sweet time. You're even having a 5K. When is that? Where is that?
1: You know what? Our 5K is a tradition. It's a 5K family run and walk. It takes place on Saturday morning, June 20th, at Rockford High School. It starts out there. It actually goes all throughout Rockford. We usually have anywhere from 800 to 900 people attend that morning, and it's really neat because we award prizes afterwards. Everybody gets a medal, and we have free breakfast afterwards at the high school, so right out on the concourse.
0: So you have plenty of time to plan, and, you know, at $10 a ticket, you're having, and it's four rounds of competitive play, so there's a practice round, too, and I presume a pro-am. You get time to say, hey, we were supposed to have a meeting on Thursday, everybody. Let's have it out at Blythe Field. We'll have lunch there, take a nice walk. I mean, there are all kinds of ways that people can use a golf tournament, and it's an active sort of experience. It can be very passive if you just want to go chill, right?
1: Yeah. Yeah, it absolutely can. You know, we've got all sorts of really neat places to sit and enjoy golf. We've got probably over or almost 100,000 square feet of different builds on the course where you can sit and enjoy, or hospitality suites, things like that. But we usually get anywhere from 50 to 80,000 people throughout the week attending the events around the LPGA.
0: Thank you for welcoming the world to Michigan to the Meyer LPGA Classic for Simply Give. $10 you can get in for as little as MeyerLPGAClassic.com in a week.
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4: Rooting for his hometown team. I'm Chris Foster of Fox News. President Trump plans to be at Madison Square Garden in New York City tonight for Game 3 of the NBA Finals, the Knicks against the San Antonio Spurs. Secret Service Special Agent in Charge, Matt McCool.
10: Secret Service's focus is straightforward, to ensure everyone attending the game can enjoy the game and have a safe experience while we carry out our responsibility to protect the president of the United States.
4: The Knicks won the first two games of that best-of-seven series in San Antonio. A stabbing spree in the train station below Madison Square Garden, Penn Station, last night appears to be a random act of violence. Six people are hospitalized, including the suspect, described as emotionally disturbed and homeless. Israel and Iran say back-and-forth missile strikes against each other are over for now. They're the first since a ceasefire was declared 2 months ago.
11: The renewed fighting comes after the IDF carried out airstrikes on Beirut yesterday, targeting Hezbollah, one of Iran's proxies. Iran later unleashed strikes of its own on Israel. So Iran's military today announcing that it is halting offensive operations, although the IDF in the last hour or so says that it's striking southern Lebanon.
4: Fox's Alex Hogan in Bedminster, New Jersey. President Trump is there at his golf resort. Police in Toledo, Ohio are still looking for suspects in a mass shooting at a street festival Saturday.
12: The celebration there called the Old West End Festival erupted in a mass shooting. Now, Toledo police say 12 people have been shot. Two were listed as critical condition. They are now all stable. There are at least two suspected shooters still at large. The phrase mass shooting often draws to mind the horrible scenarios of someone targeting unarmed citizens. Police think that is not the case in Toledo. Rather, it was two gunmen, possibly others, shooting at each other. They just didn't care about the innocents caught in the crossfire.
4: Fox's Mike Tobin. Pope Leo urges respect for migrants' rights in an address to the Parliament of Spain. 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
14: 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He later lost his life to a related cancer. The Tunnel to Towers Foundation was able to honor his sacrifice by paying off the family's mortgage. 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
4: In Miami, opening statements are expected today at the trial of a real estate developer charged with manslaughter for the death of his daughter's 17-year-old friend in a boat crash 4 years ago. Prosecutors say George Pino was drunk, sped up, and hit a channel marker on the way back from his daughter's birthday party on a sandbar in Biscayne Bay. One of the other girls thrown overboard is described by her family as permanently, totally disabled. European leaders meet to discuss the war in Ukraine.
15: European leaders discuss the urgent need to ramp up production of weapons to combat Russia's powerful new range of missiles. The call came at a summit Sunday night in London's No. 10 Downing Street with British Prime Minister Starmer, French President Macron, German Chancellor Merz, and Ukrainian leader Zelensky. They also called for an immediate and complete ceasefire and the resumption of negotiations between the two sides. This comes after Russian President Putin recently rejected face-to-face talks with Zelensky. Ukraine's shortage of air defense systems, in part because of the depletion of U.S. stocks during the Iran conflict, has left Ukrainian civilians especially vulnerable to ballistic missiles. In London, Greg Balcon, Fox News.
4: The World Cup men's soccer tournament starts Thursday. There will be high security and another kind of surveillance.
16: A CDC public health squad plans to monitor wastewater and sort through sewage this summer to keep the public safe from infectious disease during the World Cup games. With 6.5 million travelers from 100 countries to witness 104 games in the U.S., Canada, and Mexico, posing a risk of rapid transmission with Ebola, hantavirus, and measles already on the radar. The squad's command post in a Georgetown lab will deploy advanced wastewater analysis using DNA and RNA sequencing of microbes' genetic strands with a daily status report, and the MedStar biocontainment unit doing a trial run for the L.A. Summer Olympics.
4: Fox News' Crowley on Wall Street. The Dow's up 207. The Nasdaq's up 445. Computer chip company stocks are bouncing back. I'm Chris Foster, Fox News.
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17: Over 100 kids from the Kalamazoo area will take part in a unique play ball event Wednesday, hosted by Major League Baseball and Derek Jeter's Turn 2 Foundation. It'll be at Kalamazoo Central High School, featuring the school's baseball and softball student-athletes, assisting play ball ambassador Justin Sherman, and coaching the 5 to 12-year-olds. It'll be the second play ball event this year, following one held at the Boys and Girls Club of Miami-Dade back in March. Michigan's new 25% wholesale tax on cannabis products enacted January 1st, not meeting revenue projections. The tax has generated $34 million in the first 3 months of 2026. It's well below the $86 million that had been forecasted by the Michigan Treasury Department. Michigan Cannabis Industry Association Director Robin Schneider says the plan to pay for road funding with the cannabis tax has failed exactly as they predicted it would. In the WKZO Newsroom, I'm Michael Arning.
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18: 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Here's Michigan's Michael Patrick Shields.
20: Tourists lined up in summer and winter. Long lines coming into the Capitol. In the summertime, because the high humidity and how hot it gets here, you could literally smell the tourists coming into the Capitol.
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22: Good morning, world.
0: Todd Spangler, is that true? He's the Washington correspondent for the Detroit Free Press. You can find him at freep.com and find him on our radio stage right now with me, Michael Patrick Shields. Is that an exaggeration or is that true?
23: In terms of the heat and humidity and et cetera, et cetera?
0: Yeah, and smelling the tourists in the Capitol?
23: Absolutely. Absolutely. No, that's absolutely true. From a mile away. The reporters, too.
0: Oh, gosh. To say nothing of January 6th.
23: The reporters are even worse, frankly. Yeah, because they got to, they're wearing sport coats and things like that. No doubt.
0: Well, it can't always be cherry blossom season. By the way, have you had a look at the reflecting pool yet? I mean, or the pond down there that's been redone?
23: I have not. I have not gotten to that part of the mall just yet. But I'm not exactly sure when I will. But I hear it looks nice.
0: You know, nobody's ever happy because I saw somebody posting. Well, it won't
23: that's
0: reflect
23: not true.
0: Anymore.
23: I'm happy sometimes.
0: Oh, that's nice to know. Good. You might get as I understand too, you might get a car race through Washington, D.C., like a street course like we had in Detroit.
23: That's what we need. It might get traffic moving. Otherwise, it's pretty grim here. I'm all for it.
0: Well, you were supposed to have some pretty nice concerts this summer, and then that looks like that's been sort of putting a damper on it. You're not going to the UFC fight, are you, or are you?
23: I am not. I know that it's going to be quite a crowd down there. I might try to get down to the some of the fair events though that they're having here, starting on the 25th. This Great American Fair thing with folks in from all over the fair, like fair type events from all over the country, which sounds kind of interesting. So, yeah, but it's been pretty brutal here. I mean, it's been, you know, 92, 95 degrees here over the next few days, and it's going to be like that for a while. So it's getting to be that time in D.C. where you'd prefer to be inside if you can during the middle of the day.
0: Well, in the midst of all this racing that's been going on at Indianapolis and Detroit, and we had Jackson's MIS race, the Firekeepers 400 this weekend, Roger Penske had time to meet with Donald Trump and the heads of General Motors and Ford. And as I understand it, they were talking about a bill that would prohibit people from fixing their own cars. I guess there are people who maybe still do that, and you've written about it in the Free Press. What's the truth?
23: Yeah. Well, that's I got to tell you, in terms of what knowing the truth is a tough nut to crack here, because all we have is what President Trump said last Thursday, which is that some folks from Ford, GM, Roger Penske were in the White House talking to him about right to repair, and he said, there's a bill. We don't know what bill they're talking about. We don't know what they want. Ford and GM aren't really talking about it. Ford acknowledged the meeting but says we're not saying anything more. GM declined comment altogether. And we're not really sure what they're asking for. What we know is there's a piece of legislation out there that would basically write into law an agreement that the automakers had with states back in 2014, which basically says, yeah, you can. We share information with independent shops, so you can fix their car. They pay a fee to get stuff done, but that doesn't cover like the telemetrics, the wireless stuff that your car picks up, the updates. Automakers really want to keep that stuff private. They've said in court in other matters that that's about security and privacy, making sure the car is secure, that somebody doesn't download bad software into your car. But they also have some proprietary interest in that. But then you have a lot of people, Republicans and Democrats, who say, if I want to fix my car, I should be able to get that stuff myself. Or more importantly, the shop that I go to down the street should be able to get that stuff in order to fix my car and charge me less than your dealership will. And this is a whole issue about whether dealerships should be doing the work or independent shops.
0: So when you take your car in and they, quote, hook it up to the computer is what they say, this would mean that if you bought a General Motors product, you'd have to take it to the dealer in order for that computer to interface with the mechanic?
23: That's my understanding is that when you take it in now to the mechanic, they can plug it in and they've paid for access to certain kinds of things, but that doesn't cover everything that the car records. And particularly the stuff that comes through the wireless, and as you know, that's becoming a bigger and bigger and bigger way of update software and all that stuff. And this would basically say, no, owners and the dealership should have all that stuff because it may affect what needs to be repaired, what is starting to go, what I'm going to need to do 2 years from now. I mean, there's just a whole lot more information there. The automakers say that, no, that's going to compromise the vehicle in such a way that we don't want you necessarily to have that. Plus, I mean, the dealerships are making money off that too because they would have that information. And so this is a way for the automakers to steer you to the dealerships. And this is a fight that's been going on apparently, particularly with Massachusetts, Maine to a lesser degree, some other states, Missouri, for a bit. There is this national 2014 agreement, settlement agreement, that applies nationally. All that Congress wants to do is, many in Congress, is just basically say, okay, we're going to take that agreement, stick it into law. But there's other people, Congresswoman Perez from Washington State, Congressman Dunn is a Republican from Florida, who basically say, no, if you're the vehicle owner, you should have access to all of that information. You bought the car. That should be your information, regardless what the automakers say. And that's the fight. What's unclear is where President Trump is coming down on this. It seems like his tenor was that he's on the side of the folks who want to get all the information so that you can repair your car if you want to.
0: Yeah, he was pretty.
23: But that's not clear. And yeah, good.
0: It was colorful in his language. He said he knew people who that could be blindfolded and take a car apart and put it back together, that it was one of their and he also said somebody got 7 years in jail for fixing their car. Obviously, I don't know if you have any evidence of that.
23: No, and I've talked to folks who don't know, honestly, what he was referring to. I just don't know. I mean, no one seems to know what that reference is. But he does seem to be sympathetic to the idea that you should be able to get the information. And that is a very populist position that maybe the reason the automakers were in, maybe, again, we don't know, was if they said, we're behind this, we're going to do something on this. He could put out a memo or even an executive order, not mandating it, but certainly putting the force of the office, his office, behind it.
0: Thank you for the thorough writing and the colorful personality and the valuable time. Find Todd Spangler at the National State Fair or in the Free Press.
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0: Good morning, good evening, good afternoon. Whenever you might be listening to this program, it's Michael Patrick Shields through the AT&T microphones as World Cup soccer is about to start in the Americas. The French Open tennis is just finished, and that means Wimbledon at the All England Lawn and Tennis Club is next with the strawberries and cream and the all-white uniforms, and it's a fortnight, a couple weeks of tennis there. John McEnroe. Now, John McEnroe, we know as the fiery guy, and of course he makes commercials about it now, and he makes fun of himself as being the guy who says, "You have got to be kidding me!" And he was always arguing with the umpires and linesmen and all the rest of it. Well, it turns out, like a, you know, evil villain in a superhero movie, didn't have to be that way. And John McEnroe shares his origin story in the middle of this tennis season.
1: I was playing in my second round match at the French Open in 1977. Playing a seeded player. Get up 2-1. In those days, there was an automatic, like, 10-minute break. I think I got the guy. You know, the guy comes out in the fourth set. He's almost serving underhand. Phil Dent was his name. Somehow, I end up losing the match. There's, like, 6 or 7 horrible calls, right? I know this is hard to believe. Every one of them was in my favor. And I'm like, I can't take these calls. So each and every time that I said, I can't take these points, because it's not right. We got to play a let.
2: You just refused them.
1: I said, I can't. Let's play a let. You know, that's not right. I'm down 5-3 in the fifth set. And I'm like, wait a minute. This hasn't been reciprocated like the other side. So I'm bumming out. I lose the match. He puts his arm around me. He goes, son, this is the pros now. If you feel like you got shortchanged, you got to go complain to the umpire. 4 weeks later, I'm playing the quarters of Wimbledon. This is the run when I'm 18 years old. Who am I playing? Phil Dent. Something goes off in the head. Now it's time for Johnny Mack to start questioning calls.
2: Wow. That was when it started?
1: And the rest is history.
2: Unbelievable.
1: And I was 2-1 in a breakdown and won the match against him. So we reversed it.
2: Wow.
1: And he said after the match, son, you're a pain in the ass.
0: And now you know the rest of the story, as Paul Harvey used to say. The rest of the story of the Monaco Grand Prix this weekend is that, you know, the Ocean's 11 movies? Now, that started with a Sinatra movie a long time ago with all of his Rat Pack friends, but it was revived with a completely different version with George Clooney and Brad Pitt, and there was a whole cast of people in there, Elliot Gould and others, Julia Roberts. Well, they've made 3 of those since then, or maybe 4. Ocean's 12, Ocean's 13, Ocean's 8 was a female version, I think. Well, they're going to make another one, and it's going to be set at the Monaco Grand Prix. And these movies have made $1.4 billion worldwide, and so this one is going to be a prequel set at the Monaco Grand Prix. Margot Robbie and Bradley Cooper are going to play the parents of Danny Ocean, the character played by George Clooney, and it's going to be a high-stakes heist during the race weekend, and Bradley Cooper will direct the film. They're going to begin production this year and release it next year in 2027. Maybe they were already shooting at the Monaco Grand Prix this weekend. I don't know. But this is what happened with the F1 movie when Tony Cuthbert and I first went to the Las Vegas race, and we saw right there on the track Brad Pitt driving around using the real race as a backdrop. MPS with you through the AT&T microphones. Don Lemon posts a lot of videos online. Remember, he used to be at CNN, and then everything they tried with him didn't work, so they let him go. All he talks about is Donald Trump. What would he do without Donald Trump? Goes out and gets people to get riled up. And, you know, he's saying, you know, Donald Trump is coming to the basketball game Monday night, and they're telling people they have to arrive 2 hours early. What do you think about that? And then everybody piles on. It's like catnip. They just can't help themselves. They just can't stand the guy, and he takes advantage of that. Boring and, you know, banal by now. Old to tired act. Golden Tempo won the Belmont Stakes. That's the 158th time they've run that horse race on the weekend, and got the third leg of the Triple Crown after winning the Kentucky Derby, but not competing in the Preakness Stakes in between. So kind of a bummer. We would have liked to have seen a run for a Triple Crown. And the problem is that they run the Preakness 2 weeks after the Kentucky Derby. And the owner has to say, well, maybe that's just too much on the horse, because Belmont is the longest of the races. So I understand that next year they are going to put a 3-week break in between the Kentucky Derby and the Preakness, and then another 3-week break in between the Preakness and the Belmont to encourage whoever wins the Derby to try to run in all three of the races. It's, you know, not the most important thing in the world, but it is intriguing. Debbie Dingell cussed out a voter, the Democrat from the Downriver area in Ann Arbor. What happened?
3: You know, I don't appreciate being told we're not doing enough when I voted on two more resolutions this week. And I'm going to tell you that people like me are standing up and saying what he's doing in Cuba is wrong. And I don't appreciate being attacked by people because Republicans are sitting on a resolution and speaking up and speaking out. November elections have consequences, and elect Democrats so you can actually stand up to them. That's what I'm going to tell you. Well, I've been very vocal about what he's doing in Venezuela and Cuba. So you're f***ing elected a Republican Congress in this state. Help do it. And they won't bring it up. So don't go after Democrats that are speaking up and speaking out.
0: Now, her husband John used to use peppery language, but she is now too. And it seems like a lot of people are. Fiery. F word a couple of times there. I don't know if John used the F word or not, but, you know, all bets are off these days. Thank you to a very savvy listener who sent that to us. Also, I understand Coral Gables Restaurant in Lansing is closing. The final day of operation will be June 30th, and a lot of breakfasts have been had there, a lot of lunches, a lot of meetings. Lots of people in the sports world used to like that place. So congratulations and thank you. If you're going to go to Coral Gables one more time, June 30th will be the last day of operation, says the family.
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9: I think everyone can agree that we need more good, high-paying jobs. If the insurance prices are impacting the ability of employers to add jobs, that's going to have real impact. We recognize the critical role that health insurance plays, and that's why we've been talking about affordability and everything that we need to do and lead to make sure that we're reforming the system.
0: It isn't just John McEnroe we're talking about. He's a player of yesteryear, but a 24-year-old Polish tennis player got to Paris, ranked 114th in the world. No sponsors, no guaranteed income, no certainty she could even pay for her hotel room. And she had to win 3 qualifying matches just to get into the French Open main draw, and they only pay prize money at the end of the tournament. So a Polish sports drink company stepped in and covered her hotel bill. Maja Chawalinska is her name, and she played in the French Open final. She had won exactly 1 Grand Slam main draw match in her entire career, battled depression so badly she couldn't get out of bed, underwent knee surgery in 2022, and has been grinding through small tournaments across Europe. And then she arrived in Paris and won the 3 qualifiers and kept winning 9 straight matches. Only 1 set dropped. And now the first qualifier in French Open history to reach the final. And by making the final, Chawalinska earned more prize money than her entire career combined. The runner-up check is $1.6 million. Did she win? $3.25 million if she did. And a week ago, she couldn't pay for her hotel room. Tony Cuthbert will let you know what happens coming up in sports. And that is a cliffhanger. Who would have thought there could be a cliffhanger in tennis? It's Michael Patrick Shields with you through the AT&T microphones. Wait till you hear what happened in Grand Rapids at the Whitecaps game. It was one to remember. We'll talk about that coming up, too. And Pope Leo was in Spain. And by the way, even he conceded that Bad Bunny was getting most of the attention from the people in Madrid because he's there for 10 days of concerts. And so, you know, Bad Bunny performs at the football stadium, and the Pope makes a little bit of a splash, too. The first papal visit since 2011 to España. It's Michael Patrick Shields. Vaya con Dios, amigos.
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11: It is a little less expensive to fill the gas tank to start this week. AAA Michigan says the state's average price is 21 cents a gallon less than last week, 4.17. At 61 cents more than last month, 99 cents more than what we were paying last year. A 15-gallon tank of gas on average costs $63 in Michigan. That's $12 more than the highest price in 2025 that was reached in August. Most expensive gas in the state is in Ann Arbor, $4.25. Flint has the lowest gas price, $3.95. In southwest Michigan, Calhoun County has the lowest price at $4.03. That's followed by St. Joseph County at $4.06. Kalamazoo County, $4.09. Allegan County at $4.15. Berrien County, $4.18. Van Buren County, $4.24. Cass County, $4.28. And Berry County, $4.29. 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
12: I'm Beth Fisher. One person was killed late last night in a wrong-way crash in Metro Detroit's Redford on Telegraph Road. The wrong-way driver was killed, and some others had minor injuries. Former Governor Jennifer Granholm endorses Secretary of State Jocelyn Benson to be Michigan's next governor. Former Governor Granholm calls Benson a hard worker and a dogged defender of Michiganders' rights. In April, former Governor Jim Blanchard endorsed Benson. The 2026 Kids Count data book is out, and Michigan is one of 29 states where child well-being declined between 2019 and 2024. Lisa Lawson is president and CEO of the Annie E. Casey Foundation, which does the report.
13: Michigan is struggling around education like many of the other states, and we still see lots of work that needs to be done to help our young people recover from the pandemic.
12: Lawson says Michigan has improved on health. A significant piece of American history officially opens to the public this week in Dearborn.
14: Yeah, we are in great shape. The home has transformed, and it looks now as it did in 1965.
15: That's Jim Johnson, director of Greenfield Village. Johnson says the Jackson home, where Dr. Martin Luther King Jr. and fellow activists planned the historic 1965 Selma to Montgomery marches, makes its grand debut at Greenfield Village this Friday. The house was carefully transported over 1,000 miles from Alabama to Dearborn.
14: We literally cut the house in half. We took the roof off, took the porch structure off the house, cut the house in half, packed those into large crates, if you will, and then those were shipped one at a time here to Michigan, stored for the winter, and then brought that next summer and put onto the foundations of the new ones here in Greenfield Village.
15: Opening weekend kicks off Friday with special block party celebrations. I'm Brett Goldman for the Michigan News Network.
12: I'm Beth Fisher for the Michigan News Network.
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18: Increasing clouds today with also humidity levels going up. We'll have a chance of showers and thunderstorms late afternoon and also this evening with a high temperature up around 85. Chance of showers and thunderstorms will continue tonight. Low temperature near 66. Humid Tuesday with a chance of showers and thunderstorms and high temperature up around 82. And we'll continue that thread of showers and thunderstorms right on through Wednesday and also Thursday. I'm Storm Team Meteorologist Matt Kirkwood tracking southwest Michigan's weather.
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0: Shadows, not the Golden Grizzly fight song of Oakland University, but it's Michael Patrick Shields with you, and 99% of Oakland University graduates are employed in Michigan. OU is a top talent pipeline in the state, and you could read more about the economic impact at oakland.edu. We have a lot of people we know who appear on this program who are trustees at Oakland University, including the former Lieutenant Governor Brian Kelly, Dennis Muchmore, and others, and none of them were elected to that position. Sam Singh was elected and reelected in various positions, from mayor to the House to the state Senate, where he is now the Democrat from East Lansing. He was the House Democrat leader, and he wants to talk about Michigan and Michigan State and Wayne State University, because the way their trustees and regents are in position, very different from some of the other schools across the state. Thank you for being here, and welcome back to the program.
1: Thank you for having me.
0: Appreciate it. Have you been on the Andrew Abood A-List Hour podcast yet?
1: I did. I did it a few months ago. I don't remember exactly when, but yeah, we had a good conversation.
0: Okay. He examined you or cross-examined you or had a conversation with you, and what was that experience like, just out of curiosity?
1: It was good. You know, we've talked a lot about my sort of beginning time in East Lansing, especially the time when I joined the city council and how I got my start. And then, of course, we moved into the more current things, such as my time in the legislature, whether it was the House or the Senate. So it was a really good and enjoyable time. That hour went by pretty quick.
0: He digs the origin story. It's Becoming Sam Singh, and you can go to the A-List Hour podcast with Andrew Abood and watch and learn about Sam Singh. Oh, did you talk travel at all?
1: We did a little bit, but probably not as much as you would have asked if you were the one interviewing me for that session.
0: Yeah, it's one of the things that we had in common that we were sort of bonded about early on, and even to the point where we ran into each other in Jamaica. So, but I'm glad you did that, and I'm glad you're here now. And apparently you have introduced a plan. You've decided to take action on maybe revamping the way those trustees at Michigan State and those other schools are selected or appointed or elected. Or what's your idea?
1: Yeah, you know, I've been talking about this since I was the Democratic leader. You know, I had proposed that we would phase out the elected positions for Wayne State, Michigan State, and the University of Michigan. So when their terms end, then those turn into gubernatorial appointments. You know, right now, all our other public universities, you've already acknowledged that, whether it's Oakland University or Eastern, Western, Central, they're all appointed by the governor. There's advice and consent by the Senate, but it's an appointment by the governor. And Michigan is very rare. Most states don't have elected positions for their university boards. And I just have found dysfunction, especially at Michigan State University, but also at the other two institutions, where you're seeing a churn of the college presidents because of the meddling of members of the Board of Trustees. And to me, I'd rather have somebody accountable to a governor versus a term that most people don't know who they're voting for. They end up there for 8 years. You can't really remove them if you're upset with them, because it's very difficult. And I think the general public would be better served with the governor making those appointments.
0: In this day and age, Senator Singh, people might say, well, a governor appointing people to the boards is going to put somebody in there who is, you know, either somebody who's a fundraiser or somebody politically aligned with them. But these aren't really partisan positions, are they, or are they?
1: I don't sense that they are. You know, you've named off some good people that were appointed to Oakland University. And so, sure, they will have a tie to those governors when those are appointments that are made. But I do think every governor knows the value of those three research institutions. And you wouldn't just put somebody there because they were your close friend or, you know, they were a big donor. You'd want to make sure that they were going to be effective for that institution. Sure, they'd probably share your political ideology, but I'd rather trust that system than what I've seen happen here. I can go back all the way back to when I was a student back in the early 1990s, and when the board pushed out John DiBiagio, who was a great president for our institution, but because they got involved in choosing the athletic director and other issues that they don't have the right to do, it pushed out a really good college president. And so we've seen that happen time and time again. at these universities, and I'd rather depoliticize those boards than what we have today.
0: It works at the other schools other than those three mentioned, so why not across the board?
1: That's exactly right, and this is something that would have to change the Constitution, and that's one of the reasons why it's been a difficult conversation over the years. You know, I made the call for those appointments to happen back in 2018 during the Larry Nassar situation at Michigan State University, where I felt the board wasn't holding the administration accountable. And that's where we need to really see that. So let's get the vote back to the people. Let them decide on this issue. I do think when you talk to the general public, they'd rather depoliticize these boards than allow political conventions where 5,000, 6,000 people make a decision and so forth. I do think this is an opportunity that would better suit these universities and be lined up with other states that are currently doing it that way.
0: There's been a lot of he said, she said about what went on at Michigan State a couple of weeks ago, some of it right on this program. What do you think happened?
1: You know, I don't know all the details. I do know that we had a really good president in President Guskowitz. I know when he came to the university, he specifically put a challenge in front of that board saying, I don't want the meddling that they saw with the past president. And he sort of put that gauntlet down. And it was clear that multiple members of the institution were going around, you know, the administrative structure, going deep into things, leaking information. There's been obviously lawsuits filed because of actions of some of those university trustees, and all of that, you know, resulted in him moving positions to a different university. He was obviously well liked, you know, in that field, and so he was attracted away because of those actions of a handful of those trustees. And so I don't know all the ins and outs of it, but it showed a pattern that was there with the previous president. So it's clear that the trustees haven't learned that lesson, and that's why I want to depoliticize these boards.
0: Sam Singh, state senator, have you decided who you're going to back in the Democrat primary for the U.S. Senate?
1: Yes, you know, I announced very early on that I was supporting Mallory McMorrow. She's a colleague of mine in the state Senate. I think she'd bring a real good, fresh, new perspective to the U.S. Senate, and I've been supporting her for a number of months now.
0: Some people say a new perspective from outside Michigan. It hasn't been an easy run for her, has it?
1: Well, you know, I think these campaigns are, you know, have a big ebb and flow over time, and, you know, we'll see what happens over the next couple of months. But, you know, I do think she's the best suited to represent us in Washington, D.C.
0: Do you wish that you had run?
1: No, you know, I'm quite content, you know, staying stateside. You know, I appreciate those who put their names forward for Washington, D.C. You know, I do think it requires, you know, probably a younger perspective than mine to go out there and sort of handle the dysfunction that's currently out there.
0: The very candid and always has been Sam Singh. Thank you very much. Learn all about him on the Andrew Abood A-List Hour podcast, wherever you get your podcasts. It's MPS through the AT&T microphones.
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3: What's up, Fire Keepers Casino? I got to see a bunch of you guys yesterday, Saturday, for an autograph session. We went back to back, right?
4: Absolutely. Last to first, baby.
3: We called it. So, you know, back to back week after week, and then also back to back from last year. So thank everyone for coming out. Sold out crowd here in Michigan. We'll see you next year.
5: Denny Hamlin has done it again, and he was there right after the checkered flag with Jim Wise from Firekeepers Casino. Only one day earlier, just over 24 hours earlier, he spent an hour and a half, maybe even more, meeting and greeting you and people who came from all around to Firekeepers Casino with autographs and selfies and all the rest of it with Jim Wise once again by his side. Jim Wise is by our side on our radio stage right now, the Vice President of Marketing at Firekeepers Casino with the big Firekeepers 400, which concluded yesterday and was a complicated race to say the least. Thank you for being here, Jim, and congratulations on another successful event. It was sold out, I hear.
6: It was sold out, and over the last 4 or 5 years, Joe Fowler and Rob Hemig and the guys at Michigan Speedway have just done an awesome job creating great experiences for fans, and fans are responding accordingly. So, you know, the infield area and all the camping spots sell out, and yesterday those bleachers were packed like I have not seen them in the 11 years that we've been the title sponsor. So it was jamming yesterday. It was a perfect day. And Denny Hamlin, who had won the pole late Saturday, was pushed to the back of the pack and had to start in dead last because he had made some changes to the car and he had a tire issue after qualifying in the pole position. So for the second week in a row, he literally went back to the end of the pack and worked his way all the way through. And he told our guests before the race in our suite, he said, listen, he said, if by the middle of the race at 100 laps, he said, I'm at least in the middle of the pack and I've moved from basically 41 to, you know, 20 or something like that. He said, if I can do that, you look out for me. I'll be in good shape. Well, he was able to avoid the wrecks and some of the calamities that happened, and when he got himself to the front, he roared away one of the largest margins of victory that I can recall. So he had a great day yesterday at Firekeepers. So that's not only back-to-back Firekeepers Casino Championships, but back-to-back wins in the last 2 weeks for Denny Hamlin. So he is on quite the roll right now.
5: 63rd career victory, and wait just a minute. Now, I know that he came to Firekeepers Saturday and spent at least an hour and a half with you meeting people and signing autographs. Did you just say, Jim Wise, that before the race he came into the Firekeepers suite at MIS to talk to you all?
6: He absolutely did. What? He ran in there and spoke to our tribal members who are in one suite and our casino guests who were in the adjacent suite. Took pictures real quick because, you know, he's got to do this for a number of his sponsors, et cetera.

0: we were fortunate enough to have him come in to see us as well. So he popped in, and we got a question or two on strategy, and that's where he told everybody. He said, I'm at the back of the pack, so you can watch everybody else for a while. He said, you see me get to the middle of the pack, then I'm going to be something worth watching.
1: Can you imagine, like, Tom Brady coming in before a football game, or, you know, Tiger Woods coming in before a round, and just a meet and greet? And this guy's putting his life on the line out there, and he's a star with 63 wins. What was it like to be with him on Saturday afternoon? We read some of the posts of people. One woman, it looked like she came all the way from Chicago to get an autograph with him.
0: That is not a surprise. When we do these sessions at Firekeepers before each year's race, you know, I've seen people come in from Wisconsin, Colorado. Again, as usual, we had people bring, you know, fenders and all parts of cars, et cetera. You name it, they asked him to sign it, and he was very agreeable. So, yes, there was a packed line. He did about an hour and 35 minutes, and we got everybody through, and it was a great time for all. And many of the people got there at 8 and 9 in the morning for an autograph session that didn't begin till 12:15, but they wanted to get there early, get their autograph, and get on to Michigan Speedway.
1: How many selfies and autographs did you sign?
0: I signed, the calculation was less than one.
1: No, that's not true. That was
0: that
1: a nice shirt
0: true.
1: You were wearing, by the way. And did anybody bring anything unusual to sign, or did anybody have to be peeled away from
0: No. You know, we got a couple of players who love getting their Red Hot Rewards cards autographed, so they did that, so they gave them that. And again, a lot of the scale model cars, again, a couple of bumpers with letters of authenticity, no tires this year, but a variety of other memorabilia.
1: Was anybody, was he demanding, like, or did he need anything special?
0: No.
1: How did you help him out?
0: Very easygoing. In fact, we tried to, like, can I get you something to eat? And he's like, listen. So when he got done, it was, you know, 1:45. And he said, listen, I've got to get to Michigan Speedway and put in my, you know, time trial for the pole position. He said, so, like, I need to be there by, like, 4:30. So I've got to get moving. I can't just, you know, dawdle around. So he's a busy, busy guy.
1: I wonder if he drove himself and if he was in a hurry to get there, how fast he went on 94.
0: No, he did have an agent with him who was taking good care of him and was doing the driving, I believe.
1: This is an amazing relationship because you saw him after the race, too, in the throes of victory there after the checkered flag, and he was willing to make a little video for you.
0: He did, and I had no idea he was going to, like, turn to me to be part of it. But we, you know, we will impose upon the winner for, like, a 15-second just give me a little something to put out on social saying you won the race and how psyched you are, et cetera, et cetera. So he was like, okay, yeah, I know exactly. These guys are pros at this, especially when you win as regularly as he does. So he knew exactly what we needed to do, and then all of a sudden he kind of turns it around for saying, we were talking about this yesterday, gone last to first and again today. So it was a lot of fun being with him, and again, he's one of those guys. He's a Hall of Famer whenever he does decide to get out of the car for the last time. I mean, so he's going to be a tough competitor to beat for the championship this year.
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4: Michigan Ag Now. This is your midday report, and I'm Rusty Halverson. George Smith, who has served as director of Michigan State University Ag Bio Research and senior associate dean for research in the College of Agriculture and Natural Resources since 2021, is stepping down August 1st to pursue a new opportunity. Smith has been named Charles Sander Dean of the University of Arizona's College of Agriculture, Life, and Environmental Sciences. During his tenure, he worked to secure funding that supports ag bio research's more than 300 scientists. Speaking at the Wall Street Journal's Global Food Forum, Deputy Ag Secretary Stephen Vaden said China has begun placing orders for soybeans currently being planted across the U.S. China imported 3.33 million metric tons of soybeans in April. That was more than double of April the prior year. Vaden says the administration expects China to honor its trade commitments.
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4: USDA and Animal and Plant Health Inspection Service officials are working with local officials in Texas to keep New World screwworm from spreading further after a discovery in South Texas. Russell Boehning, president of the Texas Farm Bureau, said the screwworm's presence in the state is the beginning of a new chapter.
6: Texas livestock producers and all Texans must now be vigilant in their efforts to manage and combat the invasive pest. Texas Farm Bureau is confident in the federal and state protocols established to again eradicate New World screwworms from Texas, as was accomplished decades ago. It is important for consumers to know that there are no impacts to food safety from the presence of New World screwworms.
4: As New World screwworm continues to make headlines, Dr. Mitch Blanding, the director of beef technical services for Zoetis, talks about steps producers can take to be prepared.
7: Any cattle producer in close geographical location to a screwworm incident or where an infestation may likely occur should work closely with their herd veterinarian to determine risk levels and assess any potential adjustments to management practices. We also encourage producers to work closely with their veterinarian to put written plans in place. We want to be able to document and isolate these cases, clean and debride the wounds where possible, remove any larvae that are easily removed, and apply approved topicals. We're also asking them to manage pain.
4: Meanwhile, the continued closure of the U.S. border to Mexican cattle imports is straining U.S. infrastructure while Mexico strengthens its own processing capacity. Sky Krebs, the vice president of the National Cattlemen's Beef Association, says that's a long-term concern from the current border situation.
8: We got to figure out an incremental plan to get this border open back up because we're losing infrastructure, we're losing feedlots, we're losing packing capability. In the meantime, Mexico is picking that up, so they're going to become true competitors. So we hope we can get a plan in place that can incrementally get it opened up and get back to trading cattle.
4: Despite all the challenges facing the cattle industry, Krebs says it's important to take a step back and celebrate some of the recent.
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3: message to Israel and Iran. Lisa Brady, Fox News. President Trump posting that both must immediately stop shooting after their first direct exchange of fire since a U.S. ceasefire with Iran 2 months ago.
9: A heavy exchange of fire overnight as the Iranians launched more than two dozen ballistic missiles at Israel. The Israelis responding with a series of airstrikes across Iran. But today, Iran's IRGC says they have halted attacks against the Jewish state.
3: Fox's Trey Yingst in Tel Aviv.
9: The president spoke with Fox News overnight as this Iranian ballistic missile attack was taking place. I asked the president what his message would be for Iran. He said, what I would suggest to Iran, you've shot your missiles, that's enough. Get back to the table and make a deal.
3: The Israeli prime minister just acknowledging a halt in fighting with Iran, but also vowing to respond with force to any future attacks. Tonight, both President Trump and the New York City mayor are planning to attend Game 3 of the NBA Finals at Madison Square Garden, a day after five people were stabbed in Penn Station under the arena. The suspect was also injured and sent to the hospital. A federal lawsuit aims to stop a sporting event set for next weekend on the White House South Lawn.
10: The Public Integrity Project filed a lawsuit over the weekend on behalf of two Virginia residents who argue the UFC fight card Sunday night at the White House violates National Park Service regulations and rules prohibiting sporting events on federal parkland. President Trump announced the event several months ago as part of the celebration centered around the 250th anniversary of the nation's founding. Sunday is also President Trump's 80th birthday.
3: Fox's Jared Halpern, and at the White House, a White House spokesperson calls the lawsuit obstructionist and baseless and says the UFC event is no different than other events hosted by the White House on the South Lawn and on the National Mall. A partial rebound on Wall Street, the Dow's up about 86 points after Friday's plunge. 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
12: 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Heroes like NYPD Detective Victor Vargas, a U.S. Air Force veteran who died from pancreatic cancer after serving in the World Trade Center recovery efforts. Tunnel to Towers honored Detective Vargas by paying off the family's mortgage. 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
3: It's the defense's turn at the Texas trial over a deadly attack at a high school track meet after the prosecution rested over the weekend.
13: Carmelo Anthony's accused of murder, stabbing Austin Metcalf to death after Metcalf told Anthony to leave his school's tent at the track and field championship in Frisco, Texas at the Kirkendall Stadium last year. One 18-year-old defense witness said while track meets were more informal than football games and people walked around a lot and went into other teams' tents, he said he would leave if he was asked and would never bring a knife to a track meet. Metcalf had told Anthony to leave his team's tent when one prosecution witness said Metcalf shoved Anthony after Anthony said, "You're not going to move me." After that, Anthony, who previously had his hand in a backpack, stabbed Metcalf. Another prosecution witness said Anthony cursed at them and said he wasn't leaving the tent after being asked who he was. Jessica Rosenthal, Fox News.
3: Anthony's lawyers are arguing self-defense. Federal agriculture officials confirming two new cases of flesh-eating screwworm fly in Texas found in a calf and a dog hundreds of miles apart, bringing the total number of cases to four. The state mobilizing multiple agencies, urging ranchers and residents to inspect animals daily. The head of the World Health Organization says a closed border should reopen despite an ongoing Ebola outbreak.
14: Uganda temporarily shut its border with the Democratic Republic of Congo last month in an attempt to limit the spread of Ebola. The DRC is where the current outbreak is most prevalent, with more than 500 recorded infections. Uganda has reported 19 confirmed cases. World Health Organization Director General Tedros Adhanom Ghebreyesus is visiting Uganda. Speaking at an Ebola isolation unit, he told reporters while the initial decision to close the border was sound, blanket travel restrictions don't work.
3: Fox's Jonathan Savage. A powerful earthquake now blamed for at least 35 deaths in the southern Philippines and more than 200 injuries and significant damage in General Santos City. Elisa Brady, Fox News.
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15: Three people are hospitalized in Kalamazoo after they were injured in a shooting early Sunday morning at a party on Trimble Avenue near East Main Street. Public safety officers found a 21-year-old woman suffering from a shooting wound when they responded. They say a 19-year-old man and a 14-year-old boy were also taken to the hospital. 19-year-old man is in critical condition. A 29-year-old man was arrested on unrelated weapons charges and is scheduled to be arraigned this week. Police are still looking for the suspected shooter. It was a very busy weekend in downtown Kalamazoo with the 75th annual Kalamazoo Institute of Arts Fair, Kalamazoo Pride, and Saturday morning's Doodah Parade. The KAA Fair and Pride were held Friday and Saturday. More than 100 artists displayed their work in Bronson Park. Pride was held in the Arcadia Creek Festival Place and drew thousands of people. That's the latest from the WKZO Newsroom. I'm Michael Arney.

0: Monday edition of Clay and Buck kicks off now. Thanks for being here with us, everybody. Hope you had a fantastic weekend. We've got more of the Scott Pelley fallout. He is posting yachting or perhaps schooner photos of himself to show he stands in solidarity with the people. So we'll have that conversation coming up in a bit. More on Graham Plattner. That'll be a thing that we have to deal with. The L.A. mayor's race slash governor's race for California, not looking so good right now. The late ballots coming in are too many, suspiciously favoring the Democrats by a lot, by huge, huge margins. We can discuss how that is looking. And we've got more on all this. I have to note for all of you, there is a fellow who will be joining us, assuming all happens as scheduled, which we never know. But there will be a fellow joining us named Robert Van Winkle. And now you might be saying, who is this Robert Van Winkle? Is he an esteemed conservative author? Is he a pundit of the First Order? Is he the
1: heir of Rip Van Winkle, potentially?
0: Could be. Who knows? I'm sorry. Vanilla Ice. Now you know who I'm talking about. Robert Van Winkle is, in fact, the given name of a Mr. Vanilla Ice. For those of you who came of age, actually forget that. For any of you who remember the 90s, this is going to be quite a moment for all of us. In fact, Clay, I not only celebrate Ice Ice Baby, which immediately the music video comes up in my mind, immediately the refrain and stop, collaborate, and listen is something that just, it's seared into our brains. I actually saw Teenage Mutant Ninja Turtles 2, Secret of the Ooze, in theaters, and Mr. Van Winkle, Vanilla Ice, did the theme song for that. Are you aware of that, Clay?
1: I did go not ninja, remember that. I go ninja, I also
0: go.
1: Did you need to say the name of the name?
0: It was Go Ninja, Go Ninja, Go was the, I think it was Go Ninja was the song.
1: Yeah, I did go see all the Teenage Mutant Ninja Turtle movies. I did not remember that Vanilla Ice was the soundtrack king there. But I was saying off air as we were getting ready to come on, if you had told me when Ice Ice Baby was the number one song in America, that one day I would meet Vanilla Ice, and I think it counts as meeting that we're going to have him on the show, I would have been ecstatic on a level that is crazy. So I am looking forward to that interview. By the way, we've also got the governor of Indiana, not to drown him a little bit, but he's no Vanilla Ice.
0: He might have some dance moves. We don't know. He might want to talk to us. He could freestyle.
1: He told us he would come on to talk about the Chicago Bears situation. And it looks like the Chicago Bears are moving to Indiana. And then our friend Jennifer Say, who has the XXXY product, a great brand for that has a crazy basis of existence, which is men and women are different. And she is going to talk with us. We're still waiting, remember, for the Supreme Court decision. I believe it's Idaho and West Virginia. It's been challenged as to whether or not boys can compete in girls' athletics in those state high school associations. That opinion is still out there, but we will talk with her. So we got a fun Monday program as we roll through. What did you want to begin? First of all, Scott Pelley has given one of the most ridiculous interviews of all time with 60 Minutes. Graham Plattner, the L.A. mayor. Trump's going to be watching your beloved New York Knicks tonight at Madison Square Garden. What did you want to Dealer's Choice begin with today?
0: We will certainly discuss the Knicks situation. I will be watching the game tonight because, like now so many New Yorkers, I am a diehard Knicks fan once again. After many years of sadness and heartbreak, now the Knicks are a team not just worth rooting for, but they're a team of destiny. They're a team of historic proportions, a team that some are saying if it were to win this championship, which looks likely, they could be arguably the greatest performing team in a single playoff slash final season of all time, which is a remarkable situation, especially after all the years where the New York Knicks were essentially a team of castaway former stars with injuries being overpaid and underperforming for about 20 years. Now we have something else. I will note that New York City, unfortunately, in this moment, is having such a brilliant... there's really a sense of joy and fun on the streets. And then, unfortunately, there was this like lunatic who ran around stabbing people in Penn Station, which is right where Madison Square Garden is, which is right where President Trump will be at the game as well. Is he going to the game tonight, right?
1: Nothing. Oh, yeah, game three tonight at Madison tonight. Square Garden. There's lots of security for our WOR listeners, anyone in the vicinity of Madison Square Garden, as one might imagine, given the threats on the president's life in the past. They have a substantial barricade that they have put up that's more substantial than normal.
0: Speaking of the president, as we often do, he had a little sit down with Meet the Press in Wisconsin and Kristen Welker, and we're just going to give you a little taste of this, a few of the key moments here. But Trump is still very fired up about January 6th, about the 2020 election, and also this January 6th compensation fund, essentially the anti-weaponization fund, or a fund meant to begin the process of the government making amends for those who were horrifically treated because of their presence in or around the Capitol on January 6th. This is how this started. Exchange was going viral over the weekend. Play cut one.
2: What they did to the lives of people, they destroyed people. They sent people to jail who did nothing wrong.
3: All right, just to be very clear, there's no evidence of what you're saying. But let me ask you about Todd Blanche. Let's talk
2: there's
3: about
2: tremendous
3: Todd Blanche.
2: Evidence. There's nothing
3: well, it's
2: but
3: not
2: evidence.
3: Been presented
2: the election
3: in a
2: was
3: court
2: rigged.
3: Of law.
2: It was a dirty election.
3: Mr.
2: And
3: President,
2: it's happening again right now in
3: never
2: California.
3: Presented
2: it's
3: evidence.
2: It's happening
3: the
2: right now in California.
3: Rigged.
2: Right now, it's looking. Look at what's
3: Where's
2: happening
3: the
2: in California.
3: To that?
2: It's
3: the Republicans
2: 4 days.
3: Are doing well
2: in California. It's no, they're not. They're dropping fast because it's a rigged election. Let me tell you, it's 4 days, and they aren't even close
3: that's
2: to coming
3: they,
2: up
3: that's
2: with.
3: That's how they count
2: you know
3: the
2: why
3: votes
2: they're doing
3: California.
2: That? Because they're cheating on the election.
3: There's what? Do you have evidence to support?
2: All
3: that?
2: I have to do is look. All
3: but,
2: I have to do is
3: that's
2: look.
3: That's not evidence.
2: And I listen. And I listen to people. But, and let's see what happens.
3: But sir, that's not evidence.
2: Do you think it's appropriate?
3: That's how they
2: that
3: count the votes.
2: Do you think it's appropriate that they have an election and 5 days later they're nowhere close to picking
3: State
2: a winner?
3: State and local officials acknowledge they are slow. They're urging.
2: No, they're crooked.
3: They're urging
2: they're crooked.
3: The votes to be counted quicker.
0: Play. You take that and run with it. Have fun.
1: We said on this program. You go back and listen. After the Tuesday night results came in, we said it looks good for our friends Spencer Pratt, and it looks good for Steve Hilton. And we said that if we were in L.A. and we were in California, those are the choices we would have made. On a positive side, it looks like Steve Hilton is going to continue to be one of the top two contenders going forward and make the runoff. The Spencer Pratt data, he has gone from second place very comfortably, way ahead of Nithya Raman, to as all of these mail-in ballots continue to come in, she has, Nithya Raman has, when people actually went and voted in person, she had a fraction of the support that she has gotten in the mail-in ballots. And I just think when you look at the data, Buck, you're a data guy too. Sometimes you can look at data and you can tell whether the data makes sense or not. And then people like Kristen Welker come back and say, prove to me that there is some form of cheating going on or some form of illegality going on. Let me take it outside of the world of the election. If I flipped a coin and every time it turned up heads, 50, 100, 150 times in a row, you might not be able to tell that the coin is loaded. You might look at it and say, boy, this really is just amazing. It keeps coming up heads. But statistical improbability is evidence of the fact that the things are not on the up and up. And when you look at the data coming in on how these votes are occurring for the mail-in ballots, I think the data is clear that something is not right. And I think the vast majority of you out there agree with this. If the numbers had stayed relatively consistent, Buck, maybe she does a little bit better in the mail. How in the world can you explain nobody shows up to vote for her? She's crying on Tuesday night because her outcome has been so bad. And then they just keep getting more and more mail ballots. And she's getting a higher percentage by far of the mail ballots than even Karen Bass. And that Spencer Pratt is getting none of them. If the percentages just don't add up in any way. I think they want two left-wingers running for mayor because that way they can avoid Spencer Pratt attacking Karen Bass, the incumbent. I think Karen Bass would rather run against Rahman. And I just think the data, at some point, it's a little bit like steroids era in baseball. When people who never hit 50 home runs are hitting 50 home runs, you look at it and you say, this doesn't add up. I think the same thing happened with Joe Biden. I know you're not supposed to talk about it. Remember, everybody got canceled when you would talk about it back in the day. I don't think Joe Biden got 81 million legal votes in 2020. I think it's impossible to explain how he trounced Obama 2008, how he trounced Hillary 2016, and how he trounced Kamala 2024. I think you just look at the data and say, does this add up? To me, it doesn't. I don't know if you want to come as aggressive as I just did, but I look at it and I say, sometimes you can just analyze the data and say this doesn't happen on the up and up.
0: Well, let's take a look when we come back, Clay, as part of this, if you want. We can look at some of the true and clear vulnerabilities. And for people who, like Kristen Welker, who will say, oh, but the data, part of the problem is that the way that this is set up, it is very hard to get the data to prove a fraud, as in the fraud becomes almost unprovable. And I think that is by design, right? Because if you have no real, let's get into a chain of custody and all these different things, the ballots. But Clay, real quick, let's just let everyone hear this. This is that we played the beginning of it. This is how this interview Trump had with Kristen Welker ended. Cut two. Enjoy.
4: That's how they
2: They're
4: vote in
2: crooked,
4: California.
2: Just like you're crooked. Your press is crooked, and meet the press is crooked.
4: To be fair, I'm not crooked, but let's
2: really.
4: Let's
2: well,
4: continue.
2: You play right into their hands.
4: Let's continue.
2: You're either crooked or you're stupid.
4: Let's
2: you
4: continue.
2: Play right into their hands with this rep. You know that these elections are rigged. Your network knows that they're rigged. You know that I won an election in a landslide. And I got 94% bad press.
4: But, Mr. President,
2: you know why
4: you've
2: I got
4: never
2: that?
4: Presented
2: because you have no
4: evidence.
2: Credibility.
4: But you've never presented evidence that it was rigged. Let's keep talking about I want to talk about Todd
2: Lynch. You have more evidence. There's more evidence than ever presented.
4: Let's talk
2: your
4: about
2: your elections
4: you
2: in this country.
4: Court.
2: We're like a third world country.
4: But, sir,
2: your elections are crooked, and you're crooked, and meet the press is crooked.
4: But, Mr. President,
2: and so is ABC and CBS and CNN.
4: But, Mr. President,
2: your one-sided crooked networks. Right. Let's call it quits because I've had enough. Thank you, darling. Have a good time.
4: Mr. President, let's please. I traveled all the way to Wisconsin.
2: I've sat in the rain with
4: all
2: you.
4: I know.
2: I've sat in the rain with you for an hour. On and off in the rain, and I've given you enough time. You ought to straighten out your press because you know what?
4: Mr. President,
2: a country can never be great with a dishonest press.
4: Listen, you traveled all the way to Wisconsin for this interview.
1: I love everything about this. First of all the way to Wisconsin. She didn't go to the middle of Antarctica.
0: She's not in
1: for
0: Mongolia.
1: The interview.
0: It's okay.
1: She was probably on a private plane from New York City or D.C. to Milwaukee. It probably took, what, an hour and 10 minutes of her time? I mean, all the way to Wisconsin, to me, is actually a little bit telling because it is evidence that if you're not on the East or the West Coast, you might as well be in the hinterlands. But I love Trump just getting worked up as the interview went on and on. And I don't blame him. Look, this is much of what's happening in L.A. right now, I think, echoes for him what he saw happen in 2020. You talked about how it's not only that they do this, it's that they take glee in telling you there's nothing improper about what's going on. This is just how democracy works. And they lecture you and they make you sound like you're the moron for sitting around and saying, wait a minute, this seems awfully suspicious. And I got so many thoughts about this, but I think it ties in with Pelly. We're going to have some fun.
0: We'll talk about Scott Pelly in a little bit because he was on his schooner very upset at what's happened to 60 Minutes. All you have to do is talk like that and dumb people think you're
1: he
0: smart.
1: Reminds me of Murphy Brown. Do you remember the Jim character on Murphy Brown that was making the old school? Do you remember that show?
0: I know it's Monday. It's a little early for shots, Clay, but I'm a little too young for that. I'm just going to throw it out there.
1: Oh, that's not possible. That's impossible.
0: Clay's like, you remember that show MASH when it started? I'm like, no, actually, Clay, I do not remember when that began. That's you. All right. The latest large-scale data breach has affected some 5 million-plus Carnival Cruise customers. 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

0: Welcome back in, Clay and Buck. We are rolling through the Monday edition of the program, headed towards our buddy Vanilla Ice at the top of the next hour, which I cannot wait for. And I want to open up phone lines. Let's uncross these out if we could. I'd like to hear from LA area residents, from people that are listening to us right now and voted in the LA mayor's race during the course of today's program. What are the conversations like in your community right now? And you didn't have to vote for Spencer Pratt. Maybe you voted for Karen Bass. Maybe you voted for Nithya Raman. Probably not a lot of you who are listening right now did. But I feel like, Buck, I saw our friend Jesse Kelly tweeting about this, that they have lost the ability to restrict us from pointing out things that don't add up. And I feel that in the wake of 2020 and after everything that happened with COVID, there is much less of a reticence from so many people to simply acknowledge what is in front of us and the fact that it smells rotten. What's the line from Hamlet? Something is rotten in Denmark. Something's rotten in the county in California and in many other left-wing jurisdictions. And it's incumbent upon all of us, I think, to call it out and speak clearly about it and just make it more reliable. The fact that we're going to be counting for weeks and that we just had after 5 days a change in who's allowed to advance to the runoff, I think everybody's furious and we're not going to stand for it. That's right. 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
1: The Battle Creek Community Foundation says aging adults will benefit from ongoing investments aimed at strengthening the future of the Cool Family Community Center. Ownership has transferred to Comprehensive Senior Care Corporation effective last Thursday. It was originally known as Burnham Brook when it was founded in 1990. It was owned and operated at the time by the Area Agency on Aging. Battle Creek Community Foundation took ownership in 2008. The name changed in 2015. The transition to CSCC completes the strategic plan of action that started in 2008 and builds increased fiscal strength and forward thinking. Now, in addition to uninterrupted community and senior programs, gym memberships will remain in place. Senior focus activities will continue and grow. Organizations that have signed rental contracts will be honored. That's the latest from the WKZO Newsroom. I'm Michael Arney.
2: The Michigan News Network.
3: I'm Beth Fisher. One person was killed late last night in a wrong-way crash in Metro Detroit's Redford on Telegraph Road. The wrong-way driver was killed and some others had minor injuries. Former Governor Jennifer Granholm endorses Secretary of State Jocelyn Benson to be Michigan's next governor. Former Governor Granholm calls Benson a hard worker and a dogged defender of Michiganders' rights. In April, former Governor Jim Blanchard endorsed Benson. The 2026 Kids Count data book is out and Michigan is one of 29 states where child well-being declined between 2019 and 2024. Lisa Lawson is president and CEO of the Annie E. Casey Foundation, which does the report.
4: Michigan is struggling around education like many of the other states, and we still see lots of work that needs to be done to help our young people recover from the pandemic.
3: Lawson says Michigan has improved on health. A significant piece of American history officially opens to the public this week in Dearborn.
5: Yeah, we are in great shape. The home has transformed, and it looks now as it did in 1965.
6: That's Jim Johnson, director of Greenfield Village. Johnson says the Jackson home, where Dr. Martin Luther King Jr. and fellow activists planned the historic 1965 Selma to Montgomery marches, makes its grand debut at Greenfield Village this Friday. The house was carefully transported over 1,000 miles from Alabama to Dearborn.
5: We literally cut the house in half. We took the roof off, took the porch structure off the house, cut the house in half, packed those into large crates, if you will, and then those were shipped one at a time here to Michigan, stored for the winter, and then brought that next summer and put onto the foundations of the new ones here in Greenfield Village.
6: Opening weekend kicks off Friday with special block party celebrations. I'm Greg Bowman for the Michigan News Network.
3: I'm Beth Fisher for the Michigan News Network.
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12: Some sunshine to kick off our Monday. Temperatures will rise to the upper 80s this afternoon before a chance for showers and thunderstorms develop tonight. They'll be quite scattered, and that'll be the case as we move throughout the day on Tuesday, notably cooler with that rain-cooled air, a high near 80. Warming up again Wednesday and Thursday, the warmest days of the week with highs near 90. There will be a chance for some severe weather in the mix those days as well before a cool down arrives into the weekend. Tracking West Michigan's weather, I'm Storm Team 8 meteorologist Sarah Flynn.
13: 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Are you ready for the latest news of the day? 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
14: I'm a journo rules, right? But, you know, if you're a contractor and you're carrying guns, I think technically you're at least you are a combatant, although the enemy would treat all of us like combatants, so it doesn't really matter. But in combat is you're actually there to fight and doing fighting. That's a whole different thing. He was never that. That is for sure. And Scott Pelley has really become the, I think it's the last gasp of the overpaid, pompous TV news anchor. Who thinks that they're some essential part of the republic. And here he is. This is cut seven. If you were wondering, could he be a more narcissistic jerk than what we've already seen? The answer is yes, indeed. Play seven.
15: Said you were part of this gang of stupid, crooked people that don't care about your country.
16: Stupid, I can take that. Stiff, yeah, probably. Don't care about the country? I've never worn the uniform, but I've been in combat for this country in Afghanistan and Iraq, Kuwait, been shot at, spent nights in foxholes filling up with water in the desert. I'm not aware that the President of the United States has ever done any of those things for his country. Please correct me if I'm wrong. You become a journalist because you love the First Amendment. You become a journalist because you love the country. And while all the other descriptions that the president used about me might be applicable, not that one. There is no democracy without journalism. It can't be done. And that is why I am a journalist.
14: Journalism, just a little quick history for everyone. Well, there's so much here. First of all, Clay, Trump got shot.
17: Yeah.
14: Not shot at, although that was part of it. He actually took a bullet for his country and stood up and basically said, bring it, communist scum. And Scott Pelley wants to play the who's more of a badass game. Clay, I was there, man, on some of these bases when the fancy journos from CNN and ABC would say they were VIPs. They had their special tours. Everything was safe. They had a giant PSD. This notion, he acts like he was on the Western Front in World War One or something. He's like, I was in a trench. This guy, I couldn't even listen to that thing without wanting to vomit.
17: In general, I'm not sure any profession praises itself more than journalists praise themselves. I mean, in all seriousness, I was thinking about this as I watched that clip. You know, before we started doing this show, Buck, I hadn't spent that much time around special forces guys. The most badass people on the planet who put their lives on the line, the door kickers of the world. They're incredibly humble. They never talk about themselves like Scott Pelley talked about himself in that ridiculous clip. He thinks that he is one of the heroes of the United States because he happened to be on a show that came on right after the NFL games end when people haven't changed the channel yet. And so as a result, 60 Minutes has a big audience. I'm not sure that there are any people in America that are less self-aware than those multi-million-dollar journalists who have the cushiest jobs on the planet and basically exist to fulfill left-wing propaganda. There's also the clip, Buck, where he said Barry Weiss asked them, why would you potentially be considered as untrustworthy? I don't know if we have that clip as part of this, too. And he just couldn't even comprehend that the American public saw 60 Minutes journalists as being left-wing.
14: Can I also just, Clay, just when you think this guy could not be more melodramatic, and really that is his job for a long time. His job has just been melodramatic, to do a certain kind of voice and have a certain kind of face reading off of a teleprompter. That's his, he's an actor,
17: yes,
14: basically.
17: Yes.
14: He's an actor, okay?
17: Yes. So even that clip that we played, you could tell he was working himself up as an actor.
14: And here he is. If you want to talk about melodrama, remember, this guy, he's going to spend the rest of his days, you know, at Nantucket doing, like, story time for a bunch of billionaires when they have some kind of a, you know, film festival or something there. Like, he's just going to be hanging out. The guy's super rich. He's already had his career. His kids are set. His grandkids are set. I'm assuming he has kids. I don't know. But, you know, he's fine. Okay? Time to move on, buddy. The dinosaurs don't get to rule the world anymore. You're done. Your time in media, it's over. And instead of just taking it like a man and actually being grateful, showing some gratitude for being incredibly lucky and incredibly overpaid, Clay, he says that being asked to, well, being fired from 60 Minutes, which he demanded essentially by acting like a lunatic, it's like watching your spouse be murdered. Play eight.
16: Well, if we want to talk about it at an emotional level, the best thing that I can imagine in terms of describing it is that it's like your spouse was murdered. There's some moments of the day I feel fine. There's some moments of the day that I just frankly fall apart when I least expect it. Not that there's any particular trigger. But I do want to be clear that I do not feel sorry for me. I don't care about me. I'm fine. I care about these people that I left behind, the people who are still trapped there.
14: He's a lunatic.
17: Yeah.
14: First of all, the whole thing is feel sorry for me. Your spouse was murdered. Like, on the list of the worst things that could possibly happen to a human being on the planet, that... And maybe your kid being like, that's it, right? I mean,
17: yeah,
14: this is the worst thing.
17: Right.
14: You were asked or you were told to leave your super cushy multimillionaire job after 20 something years. You can go do whatever you want. You're rich beyond words. And you want us all to cry big tears for you. This guy just shows you, if you were watching this guy for years and like, oh, he's a patriot and a great American. And I should, this guy's a moron. Honestly. So is Dan
17: Not
14: Rather, by the way, but I knew that
17: he pulled the gun and pulled the trigger. He could have just kept his job if he had merely been willing to meet with his new boss. If he had just not told his new boss in a public meeting, you're unqualified, you're going to murder this show. All he had to do was meet with his boss, and he would have kept making millions of dollars a year. He caused the situation that he's now comparing to the murder of his wife. We also have more ridiculous clips. This is cut nine. This is him talking about Barry Weiss. Have you met Barry Weiss before, Buck? She is now basically in charge of CBS News.
14: On the show, I think.
17: I know we had the spouse. I don't know if did
14: Nelly.
17: We have Barry on the show?
14: No, maybe we just had Nelly on. Nelly Bowles,
17: I met her right before the shooting started at the White House Correspondents' Dinner. Otherwise, I have not ever interacted with her. So I'm prefacing that by saying we're not in the tank for her, but I think it's fair to say that CBS News is broken and that 60 Minutes has become increasingly less relevant in the modern era. Yet here he is teeing off still on her cut nine.
15: Do you think Barry Weiss needs to be removed?
16: Oh, gosh, yes. Look, she's a lovely person. And her free press organization that she founded has been very successful. She's proven that. Great for her. But television's not her thing. She brings an ideology into CBS News where that is just anathema. And so it's a terrible fit. She doesn't know television. She doesn't understand how it works. She doesn't have management experience for a large organization like CBS News. So, yes, I do

0: And he chose door number two, and now he wants to cry about it. Also, what ideology? Barry Weiss is not a Republican.
1: Yeah.
0: She is not right wing. And she's not conservative. She's just not lunatic woke.
1: Yeah.
0: And that's too much for him to handle.
1: I would also just point this out. Again, I think it ties in with his way that he described journalism. Television is not complicated. It is not a complicated business as these things go to do. You can learn how to do television. Someone out there, every single one of you out there listening to us right now would have an idea what the top stories of the day should be on a television program. There's this great Adam Carolla scene where he talks in his comedy act, Buck, which I think applies here, where he talks about the fact that no one acting, actors and actresses, and again, to your point, this guy is basically just an actor. They think what they do is incredibly difficult, but no one ever, there's tons of girls that got jobs because of the Harvey Weinstein stuff, right? No one ever got to fly a plane because they slept with the pilot. Right? Like, if your job is, no one gets to go do neurosurgery because they happen to be sleeping with the doctor, right? If the job is such that you can get it and people don't even know you got it because of who you slept with, it's not that hard of a job. What Scott Pelley does, he should be so incredibly thankful and filled with gratitude, because there are 1,000 people in media that could have done his job at the exact same level, many of whom could have done it far better. But you and I've never done 60 Minutes. I would guarantee you, I would put every dollar I have on the table that both you and I could do Scott Pelley's job better than Scott Pelley did his job at 60 Minutes.
0: I mean, Clay Travis as the executive producer of 60 Minutes with Sidney Sweeney as the main anchor is going to do great.
1: Ratings are going to be hot. Ratings are going to be high coming out of the NFL when I put Sidney Sweeney behind the 60 Minutes anchor desk. I'm probably hot, much higher than they are now.
0: We'll get some of your calls here in a second, team, so stay with us. Let's talk about the Preborn Network of Clinics. 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It's a small but mighty staff of dedicated people. This past year, they saved the lives of 70,000 babies in the womb. When a woman walks into one of Preborn's clinics, she's welcomed with open arms. She's introduced to her baby through an ultrasound, and for the first time, she sees life, not loss, and she's offered hope-filled choices. When she chooses life, Preborn continues walking with her for up to 2 years after the baby's born. So that means maternity clothes, diapers, counseling, job placement, so much more. 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

0: Welcome back in, Clay and Buck. I'm going to run through a bunch of these calls. We got a ton of callers in L.A. that want to weigh in as the counting on that vote in the mayor's race and also in the governor's race statewide continues. Let's start with, Josh in L.A. What you got for us?
1: Good morning.
0: Fire away. Got to be fast. What you got?
1: Just sad that we're watching them obviously manipulate this vote and, you know, they're just with no shame, just counting votes and all of them are going the way that they want it and inching out any Republican chance from the general election. And
0: thank you for the call. Rueda, I have no idea how to pronounce this, in L.A., Lebanese American woman.
2: Hi, yeah, it's Rueda. I am an independent, and I'm sick and tired of voting in L.A. and California because I know they always cheat. Our vote doesn't count. It's horrible here. My house got robbed 3 times. We're in the jewelry district. We cannot. We're scared to put our merchandise in the showcases because they come smash and grab and yep. break the windows. It's horrible. Zombies, land, you can say, homeless, filthy. We have to put a mask when we walk in from our parking to the business just because of the smell. And I just don't believe that they voted again for these clowns here.
0: I love that you have a business. Sorry to cut you off. When did you notice that it started to get worse? I'm assuming that things were better. When did it start to get worse?
2: I would say the last few years. I've been here since 84. It wasn't that bad. We achieved the American dream. Everything was kind of okay, but I feel it's getting worse day by day. We're stuck. I would love to live LA, but my family here, our roots are here. And the last thing, please allow me to say that as an immigrant, I'm sick and tired of them looking at us with the chart of color. They call us like brown people, light brown, black people, whatever it is. I'm sick and tired of them saying America is racist. It's not. It's the country that accepted us with an open heart. And I love this country. It's the best country in the world. And I'm sick and tired of them saying that it's racist country. Listen to me, guys.
0: Thank you so much for that call. We're going to continue, Buck, to take L.A. callers. That was fantastic from her. And we will continue to get as many
3: Clay,
0: of you
3: can
0: you
3: tell her,
0: as we can.
3: Shukran Habibi.
4: Speaking truth and having fun. Clay Travis and Buck Sexton.
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10: Stop shooting and get back to the table. I'm Lisa Brady, Fox News. That message from President Trump after Iran and Israel traded fire overnight for the first time since a ceasefire began 2 months ago between the U.S. and Iran.
11: This all started because of Israeli operations in southern Lebanon. They struck a Hezbollah stronghold in a suburb of Beirut. Iran then struck Israel with a barrage of missile fire. Most of those missiles were either intercepted or they landed in open areas.
10: Fox's Max Gordon in Dubai. Israel then fired at military targets deep in Iran, including a petrochemical facility. Both sides have since stopped, but each warns strikes could resume, with the Iran-backed militants in Lebanon still the main issue. Even tighter security at New York's Madison Square Garden when President Trump is set to become the first sitting U.S. president to attend an NBA Finals game tonight. This comes just a day after five people were stabbed under the garden in Penn Station by a suspect who was also injured and sent to the hospital. An emergency response in Texas as two more cases of flesh-eating screwworm fly infections are reported.
12: The USDA confirming two new screwworm cases found in a calf and a dog hundreds of miles apart in Texas. In LaSalle and Andrews counties, bringing the total number of cases to four after screwworm flies were first discovered in two calves last week in La Pryor near the U.S.-Mexican border. The state now mobilizing multiple agencies and urging Texas ranchers and residents to inspect animals daily for the parasitic insect. And to report suspected cases immediately.
10: Fox's Jeff Manasso. The Vatican just confirming a meeting between Pope Leo and six survivors of clergy sex abuse. During his ongoing trip to Spain, the Pope pledging to consider their suggestions for how the church can improve its response to what he calls a scourge. However, the Pope also reaffirming the right to secrecy during the sacrament of confession. 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
14: 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He later lost his life to a related cancer. The Tunnel to Towers Foundation was able to honor his sacrifice by paying off the family's mortgage. 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
10: A child's 911 call leads police in Georgia to an apparent murder-suicide.
15: Police in Johns Creek, Georgia, northeast of Atlanta, responded to a home after getting a call from a child who said mom and dad had been fighting and that shots had been fired. That child and two others escaped the home after making the 911 call. Officers would find 52-year-old Richard Holliday and 43-year-old Martha Holliday dead from gunshot wounds. Investigators now think the husband shot the wife before turning the gun on himself. The three kids were not physically hurt and are now being cared for by family members. Eben Brown, Fox News.
10: Day three of a manhunt in Ohio after 12 people were shot and injured during a street festival Saturday. Police think two suspects may have been shooting at each other and say they're tracking multiple leads. A college quarterback accused of sports betting is cleared to play by a judge.
16: Even though NCAA rules prohibit athletes from gambling on college and pro sports and state that anybody who bets on a game that involves his own team or another team from the school he attends is subject to lifetime ineligibility to play, Texas Tech transfer quarterback Brendan Sorsby has been made eligible to play in the coming season for the Red Raiders. Monday, a district judge in Lubbock County, Texas, granted a temporary restraining order against the NCAA to restore Sorsby's eligibility. In response, the NCAA stated it's deeply concerned about the damaging, far-reaching, and broadly destabilizing ramifications of this outcome, which undermines and corrupts the integrity of sports. Sorsby is alleged to have made thousands of bets on sports while at Indiana, Tennessee, and Texas Tech.
10: Fox's Jared Max. Court filing shows Sorsby recently completed a month-long stay in a residential treatment program. His attorney telling the court he was diagnosed with addiction and anxiety-driven compulsion. Stocks turning mixed. The Dow's now down 38 points, but the Nasdaq still surging 297. I'm Lisa Brady, Fox News.
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17: Over 100 kids from the Kalamazoo area will take part in a unique play ball event Wednesday hosted by Major League Baseball and Derek Jeter's Turn 2 Foundation. It'll be at Kalamazoo Central High School featuring the school's baseball and softball student athletes assisting play ball ambassador Justin Sherman in coaching the 5 to 12 year olds. It'll be the second play ball event this year following one held at the Boys and Girls Club of Miami-Dade back in March. Michigan's new 25% wholesale tax on cannabis products enacted January 1st, not meeting revenue projections. The tax has generated $34 million in the first 3 months of 2026. It's well below the $86 million that had been forecasted by the Michigan Treasury Department. Michigan Cannabis Industry Association Director Robin Schneider says the plan to pay for road funding with the cannabis tax has failed exactly as they predicted it would. In the WKZO Newsroom, I'm Michael Arning.

0: Welcome back. Hour number two. Clay and Buck. It is time to stop, collaborate, and listen. Ice is back with a brand new guest spot here on the Clay and Buck Show. That is Vanilla Ice, who I believe is still set to perform at the America 250 Festival. We are excited to have him. He's down in the great state of Florida. I want to start, before we dive into America 250 with you. You have been a pop culture figure for a long time now. Would you have ever believed that it would become popular to not like America, regardless of whether you're a Democrat, Republican, or independent? For many of us who grew up in the 80s and the 90s, it was, regardless of what your politics were, you thought America was the greatest country that had ever existed in the history of the world. Many of us still believe that, but lots don't. Would you have ever seen the trajectory that we are on occurring?
1: Never could predict this. And I feel sorry for the 30 and unders, you know, if they're being pulled right and left and don't understand the history and how it all, you know, we were so American in the 80s and the 90s. And I feel like the computers have just ruined the world, if you really ask me. You know, I just want to live in the 90s, man. But we were all united. I think we were all watching Star Wars. I think we were all growing up to the Ninja Turtles. I think we were all driving 5.0s and ripping our back seats out and putting in subwoofers and Blockbuster Video and all the great things about the cheesiness of it. And those Z Cavrici pants, man, and Gerbos. And I mean, we all united and didn't take anything too serious because it was so cheesy. How could you? Everybody just cracked jokes about everything. And politics was one of them. And now everybody's taking everything so serious, you know, and they've got these, I don't know what they're called, man. I travel around everywhere, these little pockets of hate or whatever they are around the country that just kind of generate that on the 30 and unders. And I feel sorry for them, man. We did have it better as kids. We really did.
2: A quick question, point of order here. Do you prefer to be called Robert or Mr. Ice? Can we say Robert? Is that good?
1: Hey, I respond either way. I prefer just Rob. It's not as cool as Vanilla, Rob. Either way, whatever you want to say.
2: I mean, dude, it's amazing because you are, Clay and I are as much like give him a hard time, roughly the same age. And so the phenomenon of the peak, if you will, of the Vanilla Ice phenomenon is something that we lived through as kids. And I remember being in school in my Catholic grammar school in New York City and people trying to do your dance move, like all the time, man. I mean, there was a period of time there where everyone was trying to do the Vanilla Ice moves. Clay doesn't believe it, but I feel like I actually could probably do some pretty good. I've got some funky beats here. People would be surprised. But going back to the present day for a moment, the 250 celebration, people have been pulling out of this, it sounds like, because yes, they're worried. Maybe their manager says, oh, it's political or something, even though it really is supposed to be about the greatness of America. But also there's threats. I mean, have people been getting crazy with that stuff with you, or has that not really been a factor in your 250th celebration preparation so far?
1: I've been taking heat from everybody and anything, but it's not about that. I get a lot of love, and I think that's the main thing. You know, I never cater to a hater. I just say later. So the truth is, you got to understand how love works, and smiles are contagious, man. And this party is, you know, everyone is invited. It's not made to be divided. Musicians are made to bring people together. And I'm just one of them, man. I don't think anybody should take this too serious. I don't think it's fair on the musicians to put them in a political platform that they don't belong. Just say kind of like, almost like, you know, and no offense, I can only speak for myself, but for me, I just shut up and play. I stay in my lane. I don't take anything too serious. If you book me, I know I'm booked by some fans and I'm ready to go party with them. I don't dissect who it is or what it is or anything like that, because I stand for me, the party of the 90s. I enjoy it, man. I don't take anything too serious. I don't think you should take anything an entertainer says too serious either. I think you should just enjoy the entertainment. That's all it is.
0: when we go back to the 90s for a minute, and I happen to think the 90s are the greatest decade that has ever existed in the history of the world. They're my favorite decade. I know there's people out there who would argue 80s or 90s. If you need a good dinner party debate or you got buddies coming over, 80s versus 90s is a really fun debate. What was it like for you to go from being completely unknown to famous overnight? There's a great story. I wonder if it has any resonance with you, that the cast of the show Friends went out to dinner right before the show debuted. I believe they were out in Las Vegas, and they were told, this is the last time you'll ever be able to go into a restaurant and just be a normal person. You're going to become famous. In the 90s, you could, really the 80s too, you could become famous overnight. What was that experience like for you?
1: I mean, amazing is a whirlwind, and like you're in a tornado, and you know, it's, I was only 16 when I wrote Ice Ice Baby, man. And then, you know, not even a year later, they say, do you want to be, you know, in the Ninja Turtles movie? I said, yes. And, I would have paid them and they paid me. The great thing is that, you know, I have so many great memories of America and what made me, and I've always been patriotic. I always hold up the flag, and I always really, really appreciate these soldiers out there, you know. And that's the thing that these kids 30 and under, I don't think they understand the history of the soldiers and how we got our freedom. I think that maybe they just kind of confused because they're taking right and left, and there's so much information out there and not enough love. And they got to show love on both sides, man, you know. I don't vote, so it really don't matter what I have to say about this. But as far as a musician, I like to bring people together. And this is our country, and I believe we're all one. And I don't like news channels dividing the country. I don't like negativity anywhere. I just like, you know, being positive and focusing on the cheesiness of you know, back in the day, and kind of carrying that over to today to show these kids how great we really had it, because they're stuck playing Fortnite and stuff. They don't even want to get out of the house. You know, it's like, we got in trouble for not coming home on time. It was a complete different, you know, childhood growing up and riding skateboards and getting hurt and jumping bikes and figuring things out on your own. And now it's like everything has to be, you know, and I don't know where the AI is going. It's going to be crazy with the entertainer. But for me, the fame was amazing. It was a whirlwind. I went through everything, ups and downs. And what doesn't kill you makes you stronger, man. So, you know, I always say we are who we are because of who we were. And even though I've got some great stories on the front porch to tell you, you know, that I probably wouldn't wish my life on my worst enemy. It's crazy, you know, to go through that and everything. And then you have to separate it and figure out what your purpose in life is, what your meaning. And it's all about those kids, man. I mean, I know you guys got kids. I got 4. So it's something. And I got a 7-year-old all the way to a 28-year-old. So it's amazing seeing the different generations and all the, you know, different things they experience. And all I can tell my kids is just don't take everything so serious. Everything out there, they want you to take it serious. It's like they got the rabbit or you're the rabbit and they're the freaking carrot and they're pulling it with a string and you're chasing it. Don't be that person. Stand up, smile. You know, I come from when we go to classroom, we would pledge allegiance to the flag, you know. I can still do it today. And that's, you know, that shows you the pride of being an American and proud to be born and raised here. It made me, and I'm honored for this event, man. And who throws a better party than Trump, man? I've been to many of them. If anybody you want to throw your party, it'd be that guy. He's the greatest. I'm telling you. I've been to magic shows at Mar-a-Lago. I've been to all kinds of great things and events that he's done, and they're super awesome, man. So from somebody that's just an American, man.
2: To Robert Van Winkle, better known to all of you as Vanilla Ice, and hey. Rob, we really appreciate the call to patriotism and unity, and I wish that was reflected in the broader, particularly the news media. But as you might have picked up, Rob. Yeah. Some of them don't like Trump very much, and anything that has anything to do with Trump, they have nothing but disdain for and hatred for. So we would like this to be more of a broad and patriotic celebration. I know that you just want all Americans, really all people who want to celebrate America, to show up when you're doing this concert. I have to ask you, I'm just so curious. What was the moment? I'm sure there was a moment when you realized, oh, this is like a big, this is a real thing. Going back to the rocket ship that was Ice Ice Baby back in the 90s. What was the moment when it went from, like, first of all, did you know when you put down that track, were you like, this is gonna crush it? Like, this is gonna be amazing. And second of all, when did you realize, oh, this isn't just a song that is gonna do well and help build my career, but little kids like Buck Sexton at age whatever are gonna be with their friends trying to do the Vanilla Ice dance moves in the courtyard of their school all across America, all 50 states. Like, give me both of those moments if you would.
1: Man, it's amazing that this thing took on a life of its own. When I did Ice Ice Baby, I didn't know it was actually the B-side when we put it out, because back in the day we had vinyl records and you had an A-side and a B-side. So for DJs, they go, let me play the A-side first. It was Play That Funky Music on the A-side, which did go to number 6 on the Billboard charts. And then they flipped it over somewhere in Georgia. And it went crazy and the phones started ringing and everybody was Ice Ice Baby. And it was just a movement, and it became an anthem of the 90s. You know, everything about it, you can go back and look at it and it's just, you'll miss it, man. The 5.0s are so iconic for cruising the streets. We all had experiences with them. And if you didn't have one, if you drag raced them, you probably got beat by one. And everybody kind of ripped out their back seats and we were in the subwoofers. We had to carry a screwdriver to tighten the license plate. You know about this. We went to Blockbuster for our movies, man. We learned to dance the cheesiest dance moves. Everything has changed into this world that is, I don't know, it's shaken up like a snow globe, but I think if we just get back to the word love, man, it'll come back together and we can unite instead of divide. It's something that musicians are, you know, capable of doing. Bob Marley was really great at doing that and unifying people from all different genres, all different race, everything. And you know, I just feel like we should all kind of go back to that cheesiness of the 90s and not take anything so serious, man, and get out there and enjoy it.
0: You mentioned President Trump and the fact you've known him for a long time. You knew him. Yeah. I mean, President Trump was super famous in the 80s, the 90s, the 2000s, obviously The Apprentice, long before he ever considered becoming a politician. Were you surprised that President Trump decided to become involved in politics? What was your experience? Do you remember the first time you met him? What was he like? What has your relationship been like with him?
1: He's great. He's always been gracious. I live in Palm Beach. He lives down the street. I've gone over there, like I said, and seen some really good, you know, parties and all kinds of great things, met some great people and everything. And I would have gone to Barack Obama's and played basketball with him. I kind of wanted to do that back in the day because I thought he was a cool dude. I'm just a guy that gets along with everybody. You know, I'm not someone that takes any of this political stuff serious. Trump was great. He's always been gracious. I know his family as well. They're super great kids, super smart, super intelligent. And, you know, to me, you can put me on a chopping block. I don't care, because I see it for what it is. I mean, the guy could be in Saint-Tropez living it up and he chose to be the president and get shot at. I mean, he's a billionaire. Why would you want this job? I wouldn't want all that weight on my shoulders. But as a person that don't vote, I don't really have much of an opinion to say anything about, like, my fans should follow this or that. I don't do that. I don't think that any entertainer should do that. I think you should stay in your lane and you just enjoy bringing people together, man, from everywhere. We're all one. If a meteorite hits this planet now, we all die. Figure it out. You know, Triassic period, Jurassic period, Cretaceous period. It's going to happen again. We all need to unite and unify, man, and get over all this.
2: I love it. The headline from this interview is Vanilla Ice says, everyone be cool to each other because the asteroid's going to hit the planet any day now. So we're all good.
1: Oh, God.
2: We're all good.
1: You can make it
2: Mr. Vanilla. Mr. Vanilla, thank you for being here, Rob. We appreciate it.
1: I like how I went from Rob to Mr. Vanilla now. I love you.
2: Thank you for being with us, sir, and good luck at the 250th celebration. It's going to be phenomenal. Some people are saying the greatest celebration of all celebrations. Thank you.
1: It'll be fantastic. Go Ninja, go. Happy birthday, America.
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0: Welcome back in here to Clay and Buck. We just had Vanilla Ice. Rob Van Winkle with us. Great guy, by the way. Great attitude. A lot of really interesting stories. And for those of us who are came of age in the 90s, I mean, that song, you hear that beat right away. And you start shaking those hips, Clay. You start feeling the moves coming up on you.
1: I will just say what he said there, I think would be great if it would come back as the standard entertainer perspective. I do think a big reason why everybody got along in general, not that everybody agreed, but in the 80s and the 90s, most people didn't feel compelled to tell you, if you were in entertainment, everything they thought about politics. And you remember we played that clip of the way that the Oscars reacted when they, first of all, they rescheduled the Oscars after Ronald Reagan was shot. But the way that they behaved in the crowd when they came out and said that Reagan was going to be okay. I know Reagan had a background in Hollywood and he was a former governor of California. But I just think that, hey, I'm an entertainer. What do I know? That used to be the standard. Now everybody feels compelled in Hollywood to tell you everything that they think about every political issue. And so do, frankly, a lot of athletes. I feel like one reason people got along well in the 80s and 90s was because we just said, hey, we really don't care what celebrities think. And that was better and healthier for the country to have a separate place beyond culture that wasn't entirely political all the time.
0: Yes, indeed. And then, as you heard there, he was a Teenage Mutant Ninja Turtles fan. That was all real, by the way. Go Ninja Go. Bringing me back. Fantastic things. We're going to take a bunch of calls here. A lot of LA election stuff that we need to get into. Many of you in Los Angeles very frustrated with the way this is being depicted, of course, by the Democrat media, who, let's just say, if they could be the vote counters slipping in some extras for the Democrats, they would do it. Clay, what have you got for us?
1: 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A decorated warrior and mother, Shannon served multiple tours in Iraq and Afghanistan. Shannon tragically lost her life in a suicide bomb attack in Syria. In this 25th year of 9/11, her sacrifice reminds us of the cost and lasting impact of that day. Shannon left behind her husband, Joseph, and their two young sons. The Tunnel to Towers Foundation paid off the Kent family's mortgage, giving her family the security of knowing their home is theirs forever. We owe a debt of gratitude to the brave first responders and those defending our freedoms like Shannon Kent. 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That's T, the number 2T.
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1: It is a little less expensive to fill the gas tank to start this week. AAA Michigan says the state's average price is 21 cents a gallon less than last week, 4.17. At 61 cents more than last month, 99 cents more than what we were paying last year. A 15-gallon tank of gas on average costs $63 in Michigan. That's $12 more than the highest price in 2025 that was reached in August. Most expensive gas in the state is in Ann Arbor, $4.25. Flint has the lowest gas price, $3.95. In southwest Michigan, Calhoun County has the lowest price at $4.03. That's followed by St. Joseph County at $4.06. Kalamazoo County, $4.09. Allegan County at $4.15. Berrien County, $4.18. Van Buren County, $4.24. Cass County, $4.28. And Berry County, $4.29. In the WKZO Newsroom, I'm Michael Arning.
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3: I'm Ryan Riker. A pilot walking away from a small plane crash in southwest Michigan. This morning, around 9:30, a single-engine aircraft had problems to take off, crashed into a field at the South Haven Regional Airport. Plane losing power went down in South Haven Township. They say the pilot walked away without injury. Canadian auto workers say the stakes are high as they head into contract talks this month with the Detroit Three.
4: Tariffs make those stakes particularly high as Unifor, which represents the auto workers in Canada, looks to protect jobs while also winning wage gains. While the current contracts don't expire until September, Unifor has already picked Ford as the lead company. That lets them set the pattern because Ford has continued with promised investments. The talks begin June 22nd. The Detroit Three currently have about 18,000 workers in Canada.
5: Jeff Gilbert, the Michigan News Network.
3: And the Michigan Department of Corrections reporting yet another death of an inmate, which happened on Saturday.
6: That's when 36-year-old Ashley Hoth died unexpectedly after being taken to the hospital. She is the third inmate to die at the Women's Huron Valley Correctional Facility in less than a month. State Representative Laura Pahutsky of Livonia says Michigan's correctional facilities are in a crisis that demands concerted action by the department and Governor Whitmer. She says the state's response has been woefully inadequate. Representative Rashida Tlaib also posted a video saying we need to do more. Both lawmakers signed a letter last month along with 30 former and current legislators demanding the head of MDOC resign. All three deaths are currently under investigation.
7: Kyle Kimball, the Michigan News Network.
3: And a motorcyclist was killed in a crash at the Gretton Raceway, West Michigan, Sunday afternoon. Kent County Sheriff's Office say it happened during an open riding event. 39-year-old man from DeWitt was injured and died on the scene despite life-saving efforts. The Sheriff's Office say it's not clear what led up to the crash. I'm Ryan Recker for the Michigan News Network.
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11: Some sunshine to kick off our Monday. Temperatures will rise to the upper 80s this afternoon before a chance for showers and thunderstorms develop tonight. They'll be quite scattered, and that'll be the case as we move throughout the day on Tuesday, notably cooler with that rain-cooled air, a high near 80. Warming up again Wednesday and Thursday, the warmest days of the week with highs near 90. There will be a chance for some severe weather in the mix those days as well before a cool down arrives into the weekend. Tracking West Michigan's weather, I'm Storm Team 8 meteorologist Sarah Flynn.
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15: In L.A., fire away. What you got for us?
16: Hey, Clay and Buck. Hey, I'm as mad as anybody about the situation with the vote, but your specific question, Clay, was what people in the neighborhood are saying. It's hilarious. You think they're saying anything. In certain conservative circles, we might all be mad and talk to each other, but just out on the street or talking to neighbors, nobody cares. And I know these people, as Rush used to say, like the back, like every square inch of my glorious naked body. If they were saying anything, they still wouldn't care. They'd be happy that is losing.
15: So do you, and I do get it that people on the left are saying, oh, well, it makes sense. This is totally rational. What's the ultimate, let's say that the final two running are Nitya Raman and Karen Bass, the incumbent mayor. Does the story of LA's dysfunction fade in your mind, or does it just further reiterate? Because I'm kind of thinking where the story goes from here. Spencer Pratt was certainly going to be shining a light on all the broken parts of LA. Do both of them just sweep it under and pretend it doesn't exist? Or in your mind, has this story now, becoming national as it has, created even more of a spotlight on LA's dysfunction?
16: Yeah, I don't think the average LA-lian cares. Everybody knows that life is bad here. Everybody knows you can't get on the subway. You can't walk down the street. There's exposed sharps on the grass of my apartment building. There's crazy homeless people willing to accost you no matter where you go. There's human feces everywhere you step. Life here is a mess. Everybody knows it. Nobody likes it. But they don't want to change the politics. Somewhere in their stupid brains, there's a disconnect between cause and effect. Or they're so caught up in the idea of life being fair and woke that they're willing to put up with the literal. I don't know if this is.
17: Yes. Yes, this is all correct. This is exactly what I tell people about in New York. Thank you so much for calling in, Gerlin. Clay, I say this when people from other parts of the country are just like, I don't believe that, you know, it's 8-1 Democrats to Republican. I'm like, believe it. They're loons. It's real. Trust me, I know. And Clay, right now, look, on the one hand, President Trump is going to the Knicks game tonight, is going to create some delays for security reasons for the people with tickets. I'm just going to say that's a real thing. So I would get there very early and plan to, maybe bring yourself a Snickers bar or a Power Bar or something. You might be in line for a while. But Clay, New York right now, all you hear about, I understand it's the ebullience of Knicks fever right now for a lot of people, but it's the weather's beautiful. People are saying that New York is looking, feeling great. And Mamdani's the mayor. You know, this is that people have, it's very easy, talk about bread and circuses, very easy to, oh, our team is doing great. And, you know, there's a lot of great restaurants and, you know, people can be distracted from, well, something like the numerous people stabbed at Penn Station, which is right where the Knicks are going to be playing, by some maniac who I think was in city provided housing, I might add, and another person who's, you know, being provided for and then turns around and stabs the people who are trying to help him. So Clay, it's tough in these blue enclaves, especially when they have a lot of built in advantages, built in wealth. Many, many people would prefer bad governance in a beautiful place than good governance.
15: I do think that the natural beauty of Los Angeles has a lot to do with the fact that people will put up with incompetence. And
17: see, I think in New York's case, it's there's nowhere else in the world where you have the dynamism of city options that you do in New York City. You know, restaurants, nightlife, theater, all these things. And so people will put up with it because they're like, well, we have the best fill in the blank in the world. So what if the taxes are high? So what if Kami Mamdani's an idiot? So what if some maniac might throw, you know, a bottle of urine at me when I'm walking down the street? We've got great Thai food.
15: I like when I visit. I haven't been to New York in a while. It's also really cold and awful in the winter. Like L.A., you walk outside, it is absolutely perfect almost every day. I would not put up with a lot of what goes on in New York City just because it's also awful weather. I think I'd put up with more in L.A. Sharon, Tennessee, you live now where I am. You're one of many Californians that has fled. You have heard of people who don't live in L.A. anymore getting ballots?
18: Yeah, so we moved here after the campfire. It took us a few years to get here. I was born in Tennessee, by the way, but we moved here. And in my household in California, prior to moving, I had three registered Republicans, an independent, and a Democrat. We moved several places and ended up moving here. And every year since we have moved into this house, we get mail-in ballots for one, the Democrat, not the Republicans. Nobody else gets a mail-in ballot. They are all registered, even the Democrat. They're all registered in their states and cities that they live in. But we get a mail-in ballot primary and general election every year for the last 5 years to our child who has never resided at this address, has never used this address for mailing, but yet she gets a primary and a general election ballot every year.
15: You get a ballot for California mailed to your home in Nashville or Tennessee.
18: Correct.
15: For your daughter who has never lived in Tennessee but is a Democrat from California.
18: Correct. So I would like to know the percentage of Republicans versus Democrat mail-in ballots that they are getting. Now, if I was an unscrupulous person, I could open up her ballot, put what I want on there, and mail it. And I guess it would be counted as a ballot. I wouldn't do that. But I don't understand. She is registered in her town. She has not lived in California in over 7 years, but yet she still gets a ballot here every few months.
17: Okay, Clay, a few things here. Thank you for calling in, Sharon, in Tennessee. A few things here. And I'd also point out, you know, New York City right now, you said the weather. People don't remember that weather, Clay. The weather in New York City right now is perfect. It's incredible. It's 75 degrees with a light breeze. This is the thing. You know, this is like what I tell people about college. Yeah, go visit a New England college in May or June and think about whether you want to go to school there. It is heaven on earth. January, a little different vibe unless you want to feel like an Eskimo.
15: They visit, they bring all the kids up to Wisconsin and Michigan and Penn State in September. They're like, hey, it's perfect here. They don't bring them up in December, January, February to see what it's like.
17: There's just something in the air in New England, in the, especially early summer, I just think is so beautiful. So the thing with New York right now is rents have never been higher. Tons of people want to be there. New restaurants opening all the time. So there's such a dynamism there that for all the idiocy of Mamdani, you know, he's, and by the way, the murder rate's very low right now. Very low. Now, the overall, this is interesting. We should have our friend Rafael Mangual on from Manhattan Institute to talk about this. Overall crime is not very low. And particularly things like subway crime, quality of life, assaults, robbery, things like that. Those are high. But murders are way down. And so now they'll just hit that talking point and say, well, look, you know, maybe somebody will like, you know, throw something at your head, but you're probably not going to get, you know, you're probably not going to get shot by somebody. Now, the other part of this that I think we need to just be honest about is maybe in the mail-in ballot world, it really just is that easy to get the low propensity, low information voter in a very densely populated place like Los Angeles to maybe they're not cheating is what I'm saying, guys. I know this is like people are going to go crazy. Have you been to Los Angeles? Have you walked around Santa Monica? You will find people who are like, yeah, like I love it here in California, even though I got robbed three times last year and some crazy homeless guy broke into my Tesla. Like, they don't care. They're all over the place.
15: I will say, first of all, I love that caller, and it is really interesting to think about how they are determining who gets the ballots who don't currently reside in California. That would be a great investigation. I will also say, and this is generally true for mail-in ballots, Democrats tend to be registered in one address. And I think this is a huge part of it. If you talk about like how you can collate mail ballots so much easier for Democrats, in a particular building, there may be 1,000 people who live in that building. And they may bring those ballots all in through the same address, right? One person, it's coming all into one location, and somebody might end up with 50, 100, 200, 300 ballots.

0: I don't know that you really need to vote there, candidly. If you can't be physically present from October 1 to November 5 in a location, I don't know that you need to get a ballot. I really think there's only one state, I believe, that requires physical in-person voting for everyone. I think it's New Hampshire. I believe I am correct that they have election day, actually election day. You show up and you have to be present physically. I would do away with all mail voting if you gave me the opportunity right now. And I don't think we would lose very much other than for soldiers that have to be overseas for their jobs. Very small numbers of people that can't be back for 1 month period. And I think you'd see substantially different outcomes all over the country if we did that. I think President Trump is right. And if you wonder, the reason Democrats are fighting it so hard is because they think that would be the case too.
1: I just think that also a lot of their base, Clay, a lot of Democrat voters, if they have to show up for our sacred democracy in person, that's tough. If you send it to their house and they just drop it in the mailbox right where they got it, it's a lot easier. This is just reality. This is why they want this so badly. So I don't want us to become complacent, because we just say every time, and remember, we're talking about Los Angeles, okay? If this was happening, Clay, right now in statewide in Pennsylvania, I'd be like, oh, okay, you know, this is LA, everybody. We love our Republican listeners from California. LA is full of wackadoos when it comes to politics. It really is. They're wacko. That's real. I need people to understand this. That growing up in New York, Clay, this, you can wander through whole parts of Brooklyn, which, by the way, would be the third largest city in America if it were its own city. That's how big Brooklyn is. You can wander through whole parts of Brooklyn. I'm telling you, you could go hours talking to people on the street. You wouldn't find a single Trump voter. Not one. So I don't want us to think, oh, they're cheating. We got to find the cheating.
0: I feel like they're cheating.
1: We got to find the cheating. Otherwise, maybe we just have a structural problem here with their vote efforts, their mail-in, all these things. Their ballot harvesting, which is legal, I think, in California. Isn't it legal to do that?
0: What I would say about Pennsylvania is they're doing this in Philadelphia. They're doing this in Pittsburgh on steroids. That's why the races are close. And again, I get, they say, we can't get 60 votes to make sure that we have set rules on how to vote. As soon as Democrats get back into power, they are going to pass laws and they are going to mandate voting requirements that are similar to what exists in California. And they're not doing that because they care about democracy. They're doing that because they know it overwhelmingly advantages them, because so many of these locations, you can get 100, 200, 300, 500 ballots to one address. I'm just telling you, they have got this system rigged.
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0: Welcome back in here to Clay and Buck, and let's talk to people about elections. Is this guy's name Dog? Is that right?
1: Doug.
0: Oh. Okay, it's Doug, which makes more sense. But I so badly wanted to be like, "What's up, Dog?" Doug, how are you in West LA? Sorry for the typo on the screen. What's going on?
2: I'm the least ethnic person you'll ever talk to. So before I get to voting, Clay might be the new head of CBS News in 60 Minutes. Hire a new correspondent. Clay, please keep us abreast of any further developments.
1: Yes.
0: I think that was a Sidney Sweeney joke. I like where his head's at.
1: Yes,
0: okay, keep
1: good.
0: Going.
1: Yes.
2: Regarding voting, do you know who counts votes faster with better technology than California? The Amish. The Amish votes got in Ohio and Pennsylvania in time. Why can't California?
0: Well, Doug, I think you'll see Doug at the Improv on Sunset. Yes. Coming up later this week. Thank you, Doug.
1: Stephen in Pennsylvania, you say you married your wife partly because of Ice Ice Baby?
3: First date. We get in the car, we're driving to the restaurant, and she turns the radio on, and it's Ice Ice Baby is playing, and she turned it up. And then I knew it was going to go well, and it did.
0: When you asked her to marry you, did you say, stop, collaborate, and listen, will you marry me?
3: Of course not, I'm not an idiot.
0: Fair point. Right. Thank you. Thank you for the
1: call. Good proposal. All right, when we come back, we will be joined by the governor of Indiana, Mike Braun. And Buck, you are bouncing. You'll be with us back tomorrow. You're running out. But you have any famous last words you would like to say as we finish the hour? I shall return. He shall return tomorrow.
0: There you go. I like that one. I'll take that. Sure.
4: Speaking truth and having fun. Clay Travis and Buck Sexton.
0: Let me let you in on something. 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
12: President Trump is set to make history. I'm Lisa Brady, Fox News. He's expected to become the first sitting U.S. president to attend an NBA Finals game when the Knicks meet the Spurs in Game 3 tonight at New York's Madison Square Garden. Just a day after, five people were stabbed under the arena at Penn Station.
13: City and state leaders have spoken out, suggesting it was a random attack by a homeless man. But it comes at a time when the city is already on high alert with the president's visit.
12: Fox's C.B. Cotton.
13: The stabbing happened Sunday evening inside Penn Station in Midtown Manhattan as commuters were moving through the terminal. Amtrak police took the suspect into custody at the scene and reportedly recovered a knife.
12: Both the Secret Service and New York police handling security for tonight's game. The New York City mayor also planning to attend.
14: There will unfortunately be no watch party outside of Madison Square Garden for Game 3 of the finals and no access to the immediate vicinity of MSG without an authorized reason to be there.
12: New York City Police Commissioner Jessica Tisch says added security measures will include more officers below ground at Penn Station, plus magnetometers, drones, and other steps. There are public watch parties planned in several other parts of the city, including Central Park. Warnings from each side after Israel and Iran exchanged fire.
15: A day of back-and-forth strikes between Israel and Iran threatened to throw the Middle East back into full-scale war. Both sides have now called a halt to the fighting. The United States told Iran there'd be no more attacks by Israel if they themselves stopped launching missiles. Israel's Prime Minister Benjamin Netanyahu confirmed the ceasefire in a videotaped statement, but promised to respond with force to any future attacks.
12: Fox's Jonathan Savage. Netanyahu also saying Israel will keep operating against Iran-backed Hezbollah in Lebanon. Iran's top negotiator reportedly just posting a message questioning the U.S. commitment to talks and vowing to turn an ongoing U.S. naval blockade into a defeat. 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
6: Now, this 25th anniversary of 9/11, the Tunnel to Towers Foundation remains committed to honoring the heroes shaped by that day. Heroes like NYPD Detective Victor Vargas, a U.S. Air Force veteran who died from pancreatic cancer after serving in the World Trade Center recovery efforts. Tunnel to Towers honored Detective Vargas by paying off the family's mortgage. 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
12: A data-sharing deal between the IRS and ICE is raising concerns from a government watchdog.
17: The Treasury Department Inspector General says ICE may have put some taxpayer information at risk when it collected the data for immigration investigations. The IG report, published last week, says when the IRS agreed to give taxpayer records to ICE as a way to cross-check names and addresses of immigrants in the country illegally, results were often mismatched, incomplete, or inaccurate. The agreement is also at the center of multiple lawsuits against both the IRS and ICE. The Treasury Inspector General does not provide recommendations in its report, but says concerns will be shared with the Department of Homeland Security.
12: Fox's Jared Halpern. Just getting word, an influential scholar has died. Gordon S. Wood was 92, author of prize-winning books that also fueled debate, including The Creation of the American Public and Republic and the Radicalism of the American Revolution. Police in Rhode Island confirming Wood's died yesterday after being hit by a car in a supermarket parking lot. An ancient fruit appears to be having a renaissance.
18: Dates rising in popularity. Sales of the sweet fruit reportedly rising 33% last year. And by 2034, the market size for dates in the U.S. is projected to reach $1.6 billion. The tropical fruit surging on social media. Videos of people trying dates for the first time and recipes for healthy desserts featuring dates as a sugar alternative have gone viral. Some of the health benefits include better gut health, better brain function, healthier skin, and a lowered risk of several diseases, that from the Cleveland Clinic.
12: Fox's CJ Papa, one registered dietitian, says while dates may be new to some, the fruit has been a go-to ingredient to help sweeten smoothies and lower sugar desserts for years. Stocks remain mixed, with the Dow down about 3 points right now, but the S&P is still in the green and the NASDAQ up 323 points. I'm Lisa Brady, Fox News.
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19: Three people are hospitalized in Kalamazoo after they were injured in a shooting early Sunday morning at a party on Trimble Avenue near East Main Street. Public safety officers found a 21-year-old woman suffering from a shooting wound when they responded. They say a 19-year-old man and a 14-year-old boy were also taken to the hospital. 19-year-old man is in critical condition. A 29-year-old man was arrested on unrelated weapons charges and is scheduled to be arraigned this week. Police are still looking for the suspected shooter. It was a very busy weekend in downtown Kalamazoo with the 75th annual Kalamazoo Institute of Arts Fair, Kalamazoo Pride, and Saturday morning's Doodah Parade. The KAA Fair and Pride were held Friday and Saturday. More than 100 artists displayed their work in Bronson Park. Pride was held in the Arcadia Creek Festival Place and drew thousands of people. That's the latest from the WKZO Newsroom. I'm Michael Arney.

0: Welcome back in. Hour number three, Monday edition. Clay and Buck, appreciate all of you hanging out with us. Buck has ducked out for the third hour here. I will be with all of you. Going to talk with the governor of Indiana here, Mike Braun, and also Jennifer Say of XXXY Athletics. That is coming this direction. We've been talking about 60 Minutes, Scott Pelley crying, the Graham Plattner supporter. We got to make sure that we play that for you as the fallout in Maine continues. The L.A. mayor race, where Spencer Pratt has now fallen into third place, as we told you last week. We were afraid might happen as the vote count continued. We'll continue to take your calls from the L.A. area. President Trump is going to be at the Knicks game tonight. Madison Square Garden getting lockdown treatment. Many of you in the Manhattan area are experiencing that. And we got a brand new Cook political report. But the last time we talked with the governor of Indiana, Mike Braun, I said, hey, if the Bears are moving to Indiana, we will have you back on. This story last week got a lot of attention. Governor Braun, thank you for coming on with us. Let's just jump right in here off the top. Do you expect the Chicago Bears to be playing their football games in the future in the state of Indiana?
1: Well, it's not inked, done deal yet, but it's probably in the red zone, to use that metaphor, because I can't remember how much we covered in terms of the timetable, but they've been trying to get the state slash city, but I think they wanted to move out of the city for all the reasons everybody can see. The recent mayors would not make that a great place to want to have any business, but started 6 years ago, and there was no interest. And then about 3 years ago, since this day last week was going to come sooner or later, to make sure that the next 6 years leading up to their lease expiration doesn't have to be as dramatic as what it was leading up to now, where they're focusing to invest in the future. And so that transpired another 2.5 years to sometime before Christmas, and we get the call. I did, and we had the management and ownership come down to the residents and talked about what their issues were. And we made it so easy, Clay, in the sense that it was kind of like dealing with the CEO of another business. Of course, I ran a business for 37 years before I became U.S. Senator and then governor. In that context, and having done a lot of real estate during those years, those deals are always tricky if they're of magnitude. So now going forward, a lot of it will be due diligence, and it will be focusing on how great an investment you can make without having to worry about your government getting in the way. And the fact that everything that they had 5 months to come up with something, and of course they gaveled out the very last day of May with nothing. So I think with all that time having transpired, with how easy it's been working with us, by the way, a AAA credit rating state with the hottest economy in the Midwest, I think they're, you know, made the decision as much on the intangibles as opposed to the deal itself. So we've got both, and now we've got, and they've got probably the confidence that the future is going to be a lot easier to flesh out the most important part, and that's getting it done right on the site they select, working with a partner that's not going to make it difficult along the way.
0: What does it say, big picture, about Indiana's ability to work with businesses to bring jobs to Indiana versus not only the city of Chicago, but the state of Illinois in general? Because I think a lot of people hear Chicago Bears and think playing in the state of Indiana, boy, that is a cultural shift that feels significant. What does it tell us?
1: Well, it tells us that most blue states, not all, but most, and especially the ones that really double down on their mentor, the federal government, California, Illinois, New York, they're just not going to be in a place where government doesn't produce anything. You need it for certain things that we all want, good roads and bridges, maybe defend the country without breaking the bank. But all the other stuff generally gets to be where government is the driver. That means that you're going to leave California like Elon Musk did. You're going to be losing congressional seats because people are voting with their feet. And Illinois is the biggest example in the Midwest of that. We got a state reasonable on the regulations, light on taxation, where work ethic, and, you know, community, family, faith, all that stuff still makes a difference. And on a bigger scale, freedom and opportunity, which is what I ran on when I ran for Senate and governor. And the fewer career politicians we have, and the more that have done something in the real world before they want to run big business through government, I think that's the big dynamic that you're going to see ripple across the country, state by state. And if you're wanting to mimic the federal government, I worked there 6 years. Who would want to ever copy someone that can't spend less than it takes in and miss the mark by $2 trillion a year, 30% of your budget? All of that starts to add up.
0: I was at the White House last month when the Indiana Hoosier football team was recognized for winning the national championship, something that you probably never thought you would see in your life. And President Trump gave a shout out to a lot of different members of the political world that were also there, including many different state senators who in the primary season won their primaries and are going to be replacing senators who did not want to redistrict. What is the latest that we should know about redistricting as we look forward? I know it cannot happen now for the 2026 cycle in Indiana, but what should we know about what might happen in 2027 for the 2028 cycle?
1: Well, for any lighthearted Republicans that had issues with that, when the Democrats have become the gerrymanderers to perfection, and you look at New England, I won't go into that. It was kind of evening the playing field, and when our state senators decided to die on that hill, I told them, that doesn't make sense. Why you're having this moment of not being able to see clearly? No other state had that difficulty, and last time I had spoken to the president face-to-face was at the National Governor's Administration, and when I was walking out, he reminded me that they're going to be getting involved in those primaries like he said they would. He talked to them twice. J.D. came in twice physically, and why you rebuked that when it didn't make sense on some type of, you know, kind of flaky reason that, well, just because they do it, we shouldn't. That's the kind of weak-kneed approach to politics Republicans have taken too long, and that's why we're in a structural disadvantage when it comes to how much they've gerrymandered, and even the way congressional districts are formed, where you count illegal immigration into the census and do the calculation there. Most are housed in California, Illinois, and New York, and that could be 10 to 15 congressional districts. All of that is the rationality for it, and it won't. We can't do anything to impact the midterms, of course. Some other states have tried it where they didn't already have their primaries, but it'll be an issue once we get right-minded individuals elected this fall. I think that'll be taken up again.
0: Indiana in general, I just find the Bears situation to be such a metaphor, because for so long, Chicago was the capital of the Midwest, the city that so many people who graduate from Big Ten schools, my wife is from, went to the University of Michigan. It feels like it was a funnel. Everybody kind of went into Chicago. Are you seeing that start to change? Because I'll tell you this, a lot of people, it feels like, are leaving Chicago, which is why I think the Bears are kind of a symptom, a symbol of dysfunction that's there. How's Indiana benefiting from people who have decided, you know what, I don't want to stay in Illinois anymore? Chicago, maybe there's another city that makes more sense.
1: So I was reading a report, and it said net migration into states, not immigration, migration, people leaving one state to go to another. I knew Texas, Florida, probably Tennessee was going to be there, Carolinas, and I think everyone we've mentioned so far are red states. I get the number seven, it's Indiana. We were the only state in the northern half of the country where people are moving into it. Fort Wayne's the fastest growing city in the Midwest, not the cities that are structurally blue from top to bottom, and almost every large city is, and look at their own issues. But no, we have people moving in from Illinois, and the demographic moving into Fort Wayne at the highest percentage, Chicagoans. So Lake County, which is where Hammond is turning. It's not had a Republican U.S. rep in, I think, 96 years. We're getting so close. That used to be a margin of 30-70. red to blue. Now it's nearly even. That's the difference. And people will vote with their feet if you keep putting bad stuff on them in the places that roll like the federal government, California, Illinois, New York. They're the three biggest and the worst at it. And sooner or later that happens, then you say, wow, what could we have done better? You could have done better just by using common sense and making sure that you don't grow government, you grow the real economy.
0: Are people going to be troubled now when it comes to deciding whether they're going to vote for the Indiana-based Chicago Bears or the Indiana-based Indianapolis Colts?
1: I think when we ran that by the Colts, we figured in a place like Indiana, they would embrace the addition of, and that is true. They welcomed the fact that the Bears would be coming into the state just like I anticipated they would. I know the organization. And I think they know it's a win. They know how good it's been to be, you know, here in Indiana. There's not one Hoosier that would, for any reason, say, I wish we didn't have the Colts. The Bears are going to be accepted the same way, and they're going to be glad that they're going to get a stadium that's probably a lot better than if you built it there in Illinois. It's going to be in a location where you can finally tailgate, do all kinds of mixed-use investment, because we make that easy, not difficult. So I think all in all, Hoosiers will welcome them with open arms.
0: Outstanding. We appreciate the time, Governor Mike Braun of Indiana. When it is officially official, we will have you on again. But congrats on how things are going on Indiana, and early congrats on the potential move.
1: Thank you, Clay. And when it happens, we'll be sure to get back on.
0: For sure. That is Indiana Governor Mike Braun. I want to tell you, from America's Revolutionary War to Israel's fight for survival in 1948, just months after that nation was formed, it takes a lot to form and keep a nation. Freedom is endured in Israel. In October of 1985, Ronald Reagan had some profound remarks about America's commitment to stand with Israel. Reagan said, "In our talks, we paid special attention to two issues, our commitment to Israel's security and well-being, and our shared desire to move forward together toward a just and lasting peace between Israel and all its Arab neighbors. A strong, secure Israel is a shared interest." 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
0: Welcome back in, Clay and Buck. Our thanks to all of you out there. 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Make sure you don't miss anything. And we're going to have some cool opportunities here in the near future. You're going to be able to see all 3 hours of video, Buck and me, many of our guests. You can already see a lot of it up at YouTube. 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Buck and I were texting about growth. 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We got to be all places for all people, and you may have kids, you may have grandkids, you may hear a segment. They watch YouTube all day long. If your kids and grandkids are anything like mine, they are on YouTube all the time. And so we've got to be everywhere that they are. We're also on TikTok, we're on Instagram, we're everywhere. But in particular, the video feeds of radio shows, audio shows, they do unbelievable numbers. And the team was just telling me we had a couple of videos that went over 100,000 streams this past week alone. And that is growing. I think, what do we have, 130,000 or so subscribers. We want to continue to drive that up in a big way. So if you're listening right now, search out Clay and Buck. Go click like and subscribe, and you will be able to soon see all of our videos. I wanted to play this. We talked about Graham Plattner in Maine and the fact that his Nazi chest tattoo, it doesn't seem to be a major issue. In fact, the Nazi chest tattoo, well, it's a good thing, at least compared to what might happen if this guy would have otherwise had an Israeli chest tattoo. Listen.
12: The Nazi tattoo.
13: Somebody said that they talked to somebody who had seen one of those or wore one of those, and it was silver, and it didn't even occur to him that it was the same thing. I think people are making as much of it as they can because they don't have a lot of substance around anything else. And if they did, we'd hear about it. Believe me, they are trolling for dirt.
12: What if he has like a Israeli flag tattoo or something? Would that be a deal breaker
13: for me?
12: Yeah.
13: Honestly, yeah.
12: That would be
13: Israeli? Yeah, because I don't support genocide, and he doesn't either. And that would show that he was being inconsistent. And he's been very consistent about that.
0: You may have had a little bit of difficulty hearing that, but it is a crazy interview. The woman said if he had an Israeli flag tattoo, she wouldn't support him because she doesn't support genocide and neither does he, but she's fine with him having a Nazi tattoo. Not just a Nazi tattoo, an SS prison guard Nazi tattoo. The people who actually executed the genocide against Jewish people. This is crazy. And if you say, okay, well, maybe it's just a little bit of a discordant note. Graham Plattner attacked John Fetterman, who would be his Senate colleague, Senate Democrat colleague, for supporting Israel too much. Let me reiterate. The guy with a Nazi tattoo that he had for 18 years, a Nazi SS camp tattoo, the worst of the Nazis, criticized another Democrat for being too committed to Israel. If you had a Nazi tattoo, would you criticize anyone if you really wanted to pretend that it was an accident? Would you criticize someone for being too committed to Israel? That actually makes you look like a Nazi and someone that might not mind having an SS death camp Nazi tattoo on the chest. This is worse than a swastika. And he knew all about it, and he had it for 18 years. And his supporter, that woman that was interviewed in Maine, says, well, I wouldn't support him if he had an Israeli flag chest tattoo, because that would mean that he supported genocide. Hello, he has a Nazi tattoo. The genocide of our times for concentration camp guards. Again, I don't think Josh Shapiro can get a nomination in today's Democrat Party. Popular governor of Pennsylvania, they tried to burn down the governor's mansion because he's Jewish. This is real. It's a significant fact. And unfortunately, it's an asset for Graham Plattner. I really do believe this, that he has a Nazi tattoo with many of the people that now vote in the Democrat Party. 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
1: The Battle Creek Community Foundation says aging adults will benefit from ongoing investments aimed at strengthening the future of the Cool Family Community Center. Ownership has transferred to Comprehensive Senior Care Corporation effective last Thursday. It was originally known as Burnham Brook when it was founded in 1990. It was owned and operated at the time by the Area Agency on Aging. Battle Creek Community Foundation took ownership in 2008. The name changed in 2015. The transition to CSCC completes the strategic plan of action that started in 2008 and builds increased fiscal strength and forward thinking. Now, in addition to uninterrupted community and senior programs, gym memberships will remain in place. Senior focus activities will continue and grow. Organizations that have signed rental contracts will be honored. That's the latest from the WKZO Newsroom. I'm Michael Arney.
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3: I'm Ryan Rector. A man mowing along I-69 near Coldwater who was hit by a semi-truck has now died. The 46-year-old Casey Rice sustained serious injuries, needed to be airlifted to Kalamazoo on Thursday afternoon, and this morning state police announcing he passed away from his injuries on Saturday. Driver of the semi was not arrested, but the investigation is ongoing. They remind people of Michigan's move over law, saying to slow down and move over whenever possible when road workers are present. An annual report on how children are faring when it comes to education and health is out, and it shows that child well-being declined in 29 states, including Michigan.
4: The 2026 Kids Count data book shows that child well-being declined between 2019 and 2024, according to Annie E. Casey Foundation President and CEO Lisa Lawson.
5: Michigan ranks 34th in this year's data book. It received a score of 527, which is slightly below the national score of 547. The lowest scores were in education and economic well-being domains. The scores there were 248 and 549.
4: Lawson says a bright spot in Michigan is its score on health, scoring in the top half of states with one of the lowest uninsured rates for children. Beth Fisher, Michigan News Network.
3: And more questions are being asked about self-driving cars after a series of incidents.
6: Most recently, a Waymo vehicle accidentally blocked police on their way to an emergency in Texas. This follows several incidents where several self-driving vehicles have driven into standing water without even slowing down. Experts say the standing water is particularly hard for the sensors to pick up. Other issues have included not slowing down in freeway construction zones. Waymo says its vehicles are safer than those driven by humans, and they're still trying to learn from every new experience.
7: Jeff Gilbert, the Michigan News Network.
3: And I'm Ryan Recker for the Michigan News Network.
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11: 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Some sunshine to kick off our Monday. Temperatures will rise to the upper 80s this afternoon before a chance for showers and thunderstorms develop tonight. They'll be quite scattered, and that'll be the case as we move throughout the day on Tuesday, notably cooler with that rain-cooled air, a high near 80. Warming up again Wednesday and Thursday, the warmest days of the week with highs near 90. There will be a chance for some severe weather in the mix those days as well before a cool down arrives into the weekend. Tracking West Michigan's weather, I'm Storm Team 8 meteorologist Sarah Flynn.
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12: So now you know the rest of the story.
13: And I don't know if you read the LA Times article about one of these individuals, but it's one of the craziest sports articles I've ever seen in my life.
14: I did read it. Excuse me. And I saw the picture. I can't remember the headline, Clay. Maybe you can remember it. But it was something about how this, you know, boy wrapped in love overcame all the meanies who like Donald Trump. I mean, that was essentially the headline.
13: Yes.
14: But this is a boy who won two state championships for the second year in a row. We still don't know if he's going to compete in college. He's a senior this year. I think it's very likely that he will compete for a UC or Cal State, and they just haven't said it yet because of the onslaught. But it's not just California. It is Colorado, where I live, even West Virginia. We'll get to the Supreme Court cases, I know, but West Virginia, a boy just won, a sophomore in high school, just won the West Virginia state championship in the shot put. So it's happening across the country. Can I believe it? No, I can't believe any of this is happening. I can't believe we can't win because it's so stupid. The other side, it doesn't even make any sense. And yet here we are. We have to keep fighting it legislatively and culturally.
13: Here is the headline that you just referenced in the LA Times. This is a real article. Shielded by love, transgender athlete A.B. Hernandez defeated vitriol stoked by Trump. Again, the controversy here is President Trump and many people out there of a wide variety of political perspectives who are just not insane have said boys should compete against girls. Boys should not compete against girls. Boys should compete against boys. Girls should compete against girls. And this guy who identified as a girl has now won, I think it's three straight years of state high school championships in California. And you just mentioned, Jennifer, the fact that I believe it's Idaho and West Virginia. There is a Supreme Court case that theoretically we're going to get a decision on this month. About whether or not the states of Idaho and West Virginia can say girls' sports can only be played by girls. What's the latest there? What do we expect? What do you think is going to happen?
14: Yeah, so these cases were bundled together. They were heard before the Supreme Court on January 13th. I think I was on your show that day explaining what those cases were about. There was a rally on the steps of the Supreme Court. Two cases bundled together. One, in Idaho, a man wanted to compete at Boise State in track and field, and the other in West Virginia, a young adolescent boy who had been on puberty blockers since, you know, he was very young, and estrogen, who wants to compete on the girls' track and field team in West Virginia. The arguments to some extent in these cases conflict with each other because, of course, the argument with the adult male is he should be included. He's a woman, but the argument with the adolescent male is, well, he didn't go through male puberty. He's on puberty blockers, so he has no advantage, which would suggest that the other guy does have advantage. We know they both have advantage. Anyway, what will be decided, which you just alluded to, and you're the lawyer, not me, but essentially whether the 27 states that currently have laws on the books protecting women's sports, can they continue to do so? So are those laws constitutional? What it will not do, no matter what happens, is force the 23 states, that includes California, that includes Colorado, that don't have laws on the books that put gender identity above sex. It will not force them to change their ways. And so we will not be done yet. We're halfway done in about a little more than half the states, but we'll need to keep going because girls in California deserve fair competition too. Not to mention, you know this, in sports, if you compete at a high level, an elite level, you compete across state lines. So if a girl in Tennessee makes a national championship and competes against a California team, so she has to compete against the boy there, how is that going to work?
13: Did you think that Democrats would stay crazy on this, or after the Trump election win in 2024, almost immediately in February of 2025, he had a big ceremony. He said girls are not going to have to compete against boys in NCAA championships anymore. Of course, Leah Thomas, a boy pretending to be a girl, won an NCAA swimming title in 2022. Did you think Democrats were just going to say, okay, Trump changed the rules, maybe now the Supreme Court's going to change the rules? Did you think they were going to stay crazy, or did you think they were going to kind of give up on this fight?
14: No, I thought they were going to stay crazy. I was in the room when he signed the executive order. I was standing right behind him, and the mood was so festive and celebratory, and I wanted to be optimistic and cheerful because it was a great moment, but I knew in my heart of hearts that Clay, anything he does, they just want to fight him more. I knew it would get worse, not better.
13: So you were a elite Olympic gymnast, for people who do not remember your history. And some people out there will say, why do you care? It's only a few people. Pretend that were true. What would your response be to that argument, to those people?
14: Well, it's not a few, and it grows every single year, but one is too many. I would say back to them, do we allow one guy to take performance-enhancing drugs? Oh, it's just the one guy. Who cares? Let him take his steroids. Who cares? So what? He hits more home runs than everybody else. So what? He shaved 2 seconds off his time. No, we don't allow it once. Sports, to make them watchable, for us to want to watch, we rely on the rules being fair. It's not fun if the fix is in. It's not fun to watch. And if boys can gain an advantage, I mean, these are all crappy male athletes that make the switch. They are of no repute. They have no ranking. And suddenly they just ascend the ranks. Oh, and by the way, they get snaps and claps. And, you know, they have victim status and they're overcoming adversity. And they win the lottery. They win the medals and they win the cheers and applause, even though the vast majority of us disagree with this happening. So I can't explain it, Clay. I wouldn't want to climb into the Democrats' brain on this, but no, I don't think they're ever going to give it up. I think we have a long road ahead.
13: Why did you found the brand that you did? What is XXXY for people out there who don't know? If you agree that men should not be competing in women's sports, there's basically one athletic brand that will actually say that. And by the way, OutKick was the only sports media brand that would say it for a long time. How crazy is it that Nike is putting boys in girls' gear and trying to sell girls' gear that way? Many other different athletic brands have done the same. You worked for a long time at Levi's in San Francisco. You were not someone who was particularly political, to my knowledge. And then you said, I can't deal with this anymore. Why the brand?
14: Yeah, I mean, I left the left. I was a Democrat because of COVID policy, and that just sort of, I then was looking at everything, and this obviously is so crazy. And I've long taken a stand in defense of female athletes. I was the first former gymnast to expose the abuse, the physical, emotional, and sexual abuse in the sport. And I everything I am is because I was able to compete and have the opportunity to compete and win in sports as a young woman, a young girl, and then a woman. I want every girl to have that opportunity. I want my 9-year-old daughter to have that opportunity. And brands influence the culture. We cannot just come at this politically and legislatively. The reason we are where we are is we ceded too much ground culturally. I want to just wrest back the culture with the full force it was taken from us and make it cool to say what is obvious to anyone with eyes, that men are stronger and faster and girls deserve their own sports. It's not complicated, but we let them take the moral high ground and the cool high ground. And so even though people agree with us, they're afraid to say the normal common sense thing.
13: I do think this is significant and important to keep slamming home. You are a elite female athlete. It is considered controversial for you not to say boys shouldn't be able to compete against girls, but to say girls' sports should only be for girls. To your point, culturally, do you feel like it is shifting now where the controversial opinion is saying boys should be able to compete as girls? How would you assess the ground upon which we're standing on that issue now?
14: I think we've made some legislative ground. There's 27 states, as we discussed, that have laws on the books protecting women's sports. I think the governing bodies, we've made some progress there. The International Olympic Committee has said the women's category is for women only. The Olympics in 2028, we won't see men punching women in the face in a boxing ring. I think culturally we have a lot more work to do. All of the crazy people that hold this crazy view, they're leading institutions. You know, look at the headlines in newspapers like what you just read, universities, academia. So all of the places that kind of influence and inform the culture, they're sort of run by this minority viewpoint. Not a single very high profile currently competing athlete at the professional or Olympic level has come out vociferously and full throatedly in support of the protection of women's sports. Not one actually came out after the IOC announcement to say, this is great. Not one. That, I think that says a lot about where we are in the culture.
13: What do you say to the Megan Rapinos of the world who have said it actually, and a lot of WNBA players have said the same thing. Dawn Staley has said the same thing. The head coach of South Carolina women's basketball. Hey, men who identify as women are women, and they should be able to play women's sports.
14: What about the girls? You're so obsessed with this group that you call a vulnerable minority. Why do we want to be mean? Why do we want to narrowly define what a woman is?

0: face is uniquely offensive because of not only putting the makeup on, but exaggerating the behavior in a way that is stereotypical in nature. I would argue that woman face, for many of these men, they not only dress up like women, they behave in these exaggerated, very manic, schoolgirl-like behaviors. Even the way they stand, the way they hold their hands, the way they hold their feet, it's creepy, and it's strange, and it's weird, and most women don't actually act like that. How has this become normalized?
1: It's so gross. It's one of the most grotesque aspects of this, Clay, and we wouldn't tolerate it from any other group. I have often pointed out A.B. Hernandez, the California athlete. He stands with this pigeon-toed, knock-kneed stance that's this, like, aw shucks, I'm just a six-year-old with a lollipop kind of thing. He has his wrist flexed back when he's running and jumping. No athlete runs this way. No girl athlete. It's like the way a boy would mock running like a girl if he were asked to do so. It's insulting. It's what women have fought against for decades. And they're adopting these retrograde stereotypes. And that's the evidence that they're somehow girls and women. It's so offensive. I don't even know how everybody doesn't see it. It is grotesque. If my daughter acted that way, I would be embarrassed. And I would tell her to stop it and stand up like a regular person.
0: I see all women everywhere, and I'm not a fashion person, as you well know, but the athleisure wear is wildly popular. The number of women that are listening to us right now that are wearing it is probably off the charts. I go pick up my kids at school. Every mom, it feels like, is wearing athleisure. Your brand is the only one that is owned by a woman, that is run for a woman, and actually believes that women's athletics are for women. If you agree on all that front and you're wearing any other brand, they actually don't agree with your beliefs.
1: Yeah. And I think, you know, people say all the time, I want a brand that aligns with my values. Okay. You have one now. You have one. 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But yeah, people say it all the time. They say they want brands that align with their values. Well, put your money where your mouth is. 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
0: Amen. My wife wears it. Riley Gaines wears it. I'm actually wearing the men's shorts right now. They're for men. How do people find XXXY? And good luck with the Supreme Court case.
1: Thank you. Go to xx-xyathletics.com. Tons of Father's Day stuff right now.
0: Good idea. XX/XY. Just type in XX/XY. You'll find it on everywhere. You'll love the products. Jen, thanks for all the work you're doing.
1: Thank you, Clay.
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0: Welcome back in. Closing up shop here on Clay and Buck. Appreciate all of you hanging out with us. I encourage you, as always, go subscribe to everything. Make sure you do not miss it. I did want to play a cut. I had the team pull it. This is Scott Pelley, recently fired from 60 Minutes. This is him talking about the fact that he doesn't believe anybody thinks CBS or 60 Minutes are biased. Cut 22.
1: What was the feeling about that particular opening salvo to the team?
2: Uh-oh. She, I am told, said something to the effect of, why do you think the country thinks you're biased? But she didn't offer any kind of a metric. You know, what's your metric? Why do you think so? Do you have a poll? Is there market research? What are you talking about? Because we certainly didn't believe that.
0: I mean, if you want to know how out of touch so many people are in media, the fact that if you're on 60 Minutes, you didn't realize that CBS News is considered incredibly untrustworthy by huge swaths of the American public is not a sign of you being uniquely well-connected. It's a sign of how little you actually understand the country. We'll be back with all of you tomorrow. Thanks for hanging with us on Clay and Buck.
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1: with Iran thrown into question again. I'm Lisa Brady, Fox News, this time after fighting between Iran and Israel.
11: Iran launching those ballistic missiles into Israel for the first time since the ceasefire went into effect in early April. Israeli forces carrying out retaliatory strikes inside Iran. President Trump posting on Truth Social, quote, both sides, Israel and Iran, are looking to do an immediate ceasefire. Final negotiations on peace are proceeding, subject to ignorance or stupidity getting in its way. The blockade will remain in place and in full force and effect until a final deal is reached.
1: Fox's Lucas Tomlinson at the White House. The fighting did stop, but both Iran and Israel warning they could resume strikes as Israel vows to keep targeting Iran-backed Hezbollah in Lebanon. Tonight, President Trump plans to become the first sitting U.S. president to attend an NBA Finals game as the Knicks and Spurs meet for Game 3 at New York's Madison Square Garden.
12: Our security posture combines drones as well as advanced counter-drone technology, protective intelligence, specialized tactical teams.
1: Matt McCool, special agent in charge of the Secret Service New York field office. Public watch parties will happen in other parts of the city, but not at the Garden, where five people were stabbed under the arena in Penn Station yesterday. The suspect also injured and was sent to the hospital. Day three of a manhunt in Ohio after the mass shooting at a festival over the weekend.
13: Police in Toledo looking for possibly two suspects who they think may have been shooting at each other, who hit and injured 12 people at a street festival Saturday.
14: We have every confidence in the police department. We have every confidence that they will find and be able to arrest the individuals who participated in this.
13: Ohio Governor Mike DeWine. For now, police say they're tracking multiple leads.
1: Fox's Jeff Manasso. They're also urging festival goers to offer any photos or videos. An earthquake off the coast of Cuba. No word of any injuries, but shaking reported as far north as Central Florida. 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
1: It's primary eve in several states, including Maine, where Democratic Senate candidate Graham Plattner is getting the most attention after various controversies.
17: Talking to Plattner supporters, they're not fazed by these controversies. So you got to go back through your notes and say, which controversy are we talking about, right? Is it the tattoo? Is it the kick profile, etc.? And Plattner says it's because people in D.C. just don't understand Maine voters.
18: This is a race about the future of politics in Maine. This is a race about building power the old-fashioned way, from the ground up.
17: People here say they just aren't bothered by it if they're already on his team, if they already plan to vote Democrat in this state.
1: Fox's Alexis McAdams in Portland, Maine, where one veteran told her,
19: he's a disgrace to every veteran that has PTSD, like I do, because he's using it as an excuse to cover up his own personal failings.
1: Term-limited Governor Janet Mills suspended her Senate campaign, but remains on the ballot in the race to challenge longtime Republican Senator Susan Collins. Primaries for governor and a House race also on the ballot in Maine, as voters in South Carolina, Nevada, and North Dakota will also head to the polls. They're still counting votes in California from last Tuesday.
20: Nearly a week after Election Day here, an L.A. county says it still has 355,000 mail-in ballots to process. Now, yesterday's ballot dump pushed Councilwoman Nithya Raman past Spencer Pratt by about 3,000 votes into that critical second place spot. If Raman holds on to her lead, she'll advance to the runoff election against Mayor Karen Bass in the fall.
1: Fox's Matt Finn. In the governor's race, Republican Steve Hilton and Democrat Tom Steyer are still battling for second spot to face Democrat Javier Becerra in November. That ongoing count drawing continued criticism from President Trump about mail-in ballots. An hour to the close, stocks are higher, the Dow's up 9. I'm Lisa Brady, Fox News.
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2: Over 100 kids from the Kalamazoo area will take part in a unique play ball event Wednesday, hosted by Major League Baseball and Derek Jeter's Turn 2 Foundation. It'll be at Kalamazoo Central High School, featuring the school's baseball and softball student-athletes assisting play ball ambassador Justin Sherman in coaching the 5 to 12-year-olds. It'll be the second play ball event this year, following one held at the Boys and Girls Club of Miami-Dade back in March. Michigan's new 25% wholesale tax on cannabis products enacted January 1st, not meeting revenue projections. The tax has generated $34 million in the first 3 months of 2026. It's well below the $86 million that had been forecasted by the Michigan Treasury Department. Michigan Cannabis Industry Association Director Robin Schneider says the plan to pay for road funding with the cannabis tax has failed exactly as they predicted it would. In the WKZO Newsroom, I'm Michael Arning.
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25: All right, let's do it. The Markley, Van Camp, and Robbins Show. Jamie Markley, David Van Camp, welcome back. Scott Robbins.
26: Oh, boy.
25: What do you mean, oh, boy?
26: Well,
25: oh boy,
26: I noticed we're going to start with the with Trump bailing on an interview.
25: Yeah. He'd had enough. You're talking about California, the election.
26: Yes, he had enough.
25: Doesn't look like Spencer Pratt's going to make the old runoff there, huh? Doesn't look like he's going to be in the finals.
26: Gosh, dang it.
25: All your worst fears from last week, Scott.
26: California cheating.
27: Oh, yeah. I mean, the way they do the elections there, it's like, I don't know if it's totally fraudulent or not, but boy, they do a good job of making it look fraudulent, don't they?
26: Well, that's the thing, right? Yeah, I don't know if it's fraudulent or not either. I have no way of knowing that. But you're right, David. Mm-hmm. It certainly does smell funky, doesn't it?
25: Well, statistically, you've got Rahman, who is in last place by a lot.
26: Yeah.
25: And then you have all of a sudden all these votes coming in, and she's getting 40% of the vote, where she was at 20% before.
26: Well, she got 100% of the homeless.
25: Well, yeah, that's what a lot of people think.
26: Right.
25: But just statistically, if you're getting 20% and all of a sudden, well, we've got a new batch of votes here, the mail-in votes, and crazily, she is getting 40%.
26: Right.
25: People look at that and go, are you joking me?
27: Yeah.
25: And Trump's like, yep, rigged, and this is with Kristen Mulker on NBC.
28: Do you think it's appropriate that they have an election and 5 days later they're nowhere close to picking
29: a winner? State and local officials acknowledge they are slow. They're urging.
28: No, they're crooked.
29: They're urging the votes to be counted quickly. That's how they vote in California.
28: They're crooked, just like you're crooked. Your press is crooked, and meet the press is crooked.
29: To be fair, I'm not crooked, but let's
28: really.
29: Let's
28: well, continue. You play right into their hands.
29: Let's continue.
28: You're either crooked or you're stupid. You play right into their hands with this rep. You know.
25: Yes, Scott.
26: Oh, I'm so uncomfortable.
25: Are you uncomfortable? Does that make you uncomfortable?
26: Well, it's just the stupid thing. It's like, oh, God. What are we doing here?
25: We're never going to see another one like him.
26: Well,
25: go ahead and say that about Trump. And, yes, I mean, like, if we were on the show and say, listen, you're either naive or you're stupid, he just says it.
26: Yeah.
25: To the person.
26: No filter.
25: Oh, yeah. Mm. Are you kidding me?
28: Here you know that these elections are rigged. Your network knows that they're rigged. And you're crooked, and Meet the Press is crooked, and so is ABC, and CBS, and CNN.
29: But, Mr. President,
28: you're one-sided crooked networks. All right, let's call it quits, because I've had enough. Thank you, darling. Have a good time.
25: And it's the darling,
26: you, darling,
25: that also sends people into hysteria. Sexist!
27: He did say, have a nice time. That was polite, right?
25: Absolutely.
26: Yeah.
25: Yeah. Well, that's a big deal.
28: Thank you, darling. Have a good time.
29: Mr. President, let's please. Yeah. I traveled all the way to Wisconsin.
26: Oh,
25: that's your job.
26: I traveled all the way to Wisconsin, like the dark side of the moon or something. You went from New York to Wisconsin.
25: Yeah.
26: Sit down.
25: Flight.
28: Golly. Go ahead. I've sat
29: traveled
28: in the rain.
29: I traveled all the way to Wisconsin.
25: Oh, yeah, in the rain. Because they had to, like, halt it a couple of times.
26: You could hear the rain pouring down on that tin roof they were in, barn they were in, yeah.
25: Yeah, you spent an hour with her. You'd had enough anyway.
28: On and off in the rain, and I've given you enough time. You ought to straighten out your press, because you know what?
29: Mr. President,
28: a country can never be great with a dishonest
29: Listen.
25: Okay. There you go.
26: We traveled all the way to Wisconsin.
27: All the way to Wisconsin. Wait. Like you're part of the Lewis and Clark expedition or something.
26: Exactly, right. Like, yeah. And yeah, the water and the horses.
27: Executive producer Sacagawea, you know.
26: That's nuts. I couldn't believe she said that. Like he flew first class or on a private jet for 2.5 hours or whatever.
27: Yeah.
26: All right. Enough.
25: By the way, as far as the Spencer Pratt part of this race, has it officially been called now? He's out?
27: Yeah, Decision Desk HQ has made that call.
26: They called it.
27: Called it yesterday, I believe, in the end. And to me, like the reason why I'm saying, like, well, I don't know for sure whether or not it was rigged. I know that the way that they run elections in California make it look a lot like it's rigged for sure. Yeah.
25: Yes.
27: I never thought he was going to win, though. I didn't think that he actually stood a chance there. But, man, it is kind of crazy that you have a current mayor now running for re-election who was trained by Marxist soldiers in Cuba.
25: Correct.
27: And the person that's now going to be in the general election against her is running to her left.
25: That is a fact.
27: That is crazy.
25: Socialist slash communist. Yes.
26: Oh, my God.
25: And when they did the debate, Rahman was finished. Mm-hmm. I mean, she was outed as being a complete dope.
26: Terrible. Yeah.
25: Oh, my gosh.
26: I know.
25: Yeah.
26: But somehow.
25: I know. So, was it NBC LA? They bring on GOP strategist Mike Murphy, not everybody's favorite. And there's part of this I kind of scratched my head on, but asking, what about this voting thing?
0: In your view, what is the impact when we vote and there is suspense for weeks as we count close to half the ballots?
3: It's unacceptable now. You know, we could do better, but that's kind of the California state motto now in most government things.
0: Right, but does it have a corrosive effect on the process?
3: You know, I worry about, and we might see this, if the scenario where Rahman catches up with Bass, Pratt is going to pull out the Trump hymnal and start screaming, oh, they put the fix in it, the machine, you know, it's all corrupt. And, well, that is not true. It is corrosive.
25: How do we know that?
26: Yeah. Well, they're ready to label it right away, not true.
25: I know, a bunch
26: no
25: of different
26: people. And all this, yeah.
25: Well, there's an investigation going on. So we'll see. But it's just so confident. We'll have to wait and see if there's anything there. It would be the thing to me, but whatever.
3: And the average voter looks at this and thinks, why the hell does it take so long to honestly count the vote? What's going on? And people are so cynical about politics, they think, oh, yeah.
25: Well, yeah.
3: There's somebody in a back room who, you know, gives the Iggy to somebody and cut through, the machines all change. So, yes, I think it is corrosive, which is why it's worth investing to run a 24-hour operation and count these damn votes a lot quicker.
27: Yeah.
25: Dude, ballot harvesting is legal in California.
27: That's the real, I think, the crux of everything is, like, look at what is legally allowed in California. And you can say, well, everything was legal, but you can rig it legally.
25: Yes, that's
27: that's the
25: thing.
27: Problem.
25: Yes. So you all these votes go out, and one person can tally them all together. And yeah. Oh, yeah.
26: I said
25: for Rahman. Okay, whatever. They can't see straight. They don't even know where they are.
27: Yeah.
26: And they can, and you have people that can sign your name for you.
25: Well, yeah. And some get paid for it.
26: Yes.
25: It's no problem there.
26: Insanity.
25: Free and fair. Okay.
26: Insanity.
25: So more on that a little bit later. Scott Pelley did a huge interview.
26: What a weekend for him.
25: With the failing New York Times and Lulu Garcia Navarro Smugwinch.
27: Yes.
25: It was a tour de force. Whew. Dude. He didn't think he'd get fired after he erupted in the meeting.
27: How is that possible?
26: Arrogance.
27: So, yeah, he's arrogant as hell, and he got fired from CBS last week after he told his new boss that the new boss was helping to murder 60 Minutes, and he would never be welcome there. In what other job do you get to do that, and you don't get shown the door?
25: As we talked about last week, David, you would have to be an incredible performer at your place of business. I mean, if it's an athlete, that's one thing. Let's just throw sports out of this one. But if you are someone that is so important to your company that you know if they leave, it could be decimated, that's one thing. But that's not Scott Pelley.
27: No,
25: it's close.
27: No. Well, yeah, and he sat down for an interview with the failing New York Times. And, well, again, he was actually surprised he'd been fired.
4: Yes.
1: You then do have a meeting with CBS leadership after this very contentious interaction. Can you tell me about that meeting and if you were at that point going in expecting to be fired?
5: Oh, gosh. Furthest thing from my mind. It hadn't occurred to me.
1: But it really didn't occur to you that you could be fired after so many of your colleagues had been let go, after you'd had this very contentious interaction with your new boss?
5: You know, some reporter I turned out to be. I just didn't connect the dots.
4: Whoa. I never saw it coming.
27: Never saw
4: like
27: that
4: even
27: coming.
4: Even entertained the idea as a possibility that you could get whacked. That's astounding.
27: Mm-hmm.
26: You humiliated your boss in front of your coworkers.
4: Yeah.
26: Over and over again. Mm-hmm. So, no, you're going to get fired.
4: But he must have thought he was that guy.
26: Well,
4: that was so
26: important.
4: Well, he
26: thinks he's bulletproof. There's no doubt about it.
4: Oh, yeah.
26: It. Yeah.
4: And then...
26: I'm Scott Pelley, for God's sakes.
4: Garcia Navarro Smugwinch is going through, you know, here's what Trump said about you. You know, what do you think of this? And then it is, well, the theater kid again, as you have said.
26: Mm-hmm.
4: Scott,
26: yep.
4: With Mr.
1: He also said you were part of this gang of stupid, crooked people that don't care about your country.
5: Stupid, I can take that. Stiff, yeah, probably. Don't care about the country?
4: Uh-oh, we're on close to weeping.
5: I've never worn the uniform.
4: Here we listen.
5: But I've been in combat for this country, in Afghanistan and Iraq.
4: Uh-oh, timeout. Van Camp is not buying what Pelley is selling.
27: Well, if he's a war correspondent, he's been in a war zone, but he's never been in combat. He's a non-combatant.
4: He's been shot at, David.
27: Mm-hmm.
4: He's going to talk about it.
5: Kuwait, yeah, been shot at. Spent nights in foxholes, filling up with water in the desert. I'm not aware that the President of the United States has ever done any of those things for his country.
4: Please.
5: Please correct me if I'm wrong.
27: He's never been shot at?
5: You become a journalist.
4: Okay.
5: Because you love the First Amendment.
26: Oh, my God.
4: Hold on, David. When you went to journalism school... Was it because you loved the First Amendment? Was that the first thing?
27: Well, no. It was because I wanted to do the news.
4: Right.
27: I mean, I don't know. Like, I love the First Amendment, but that's not...
4: Yes.
27: It's not
4: that
27: like,
4: wasn't
27: yes.
4: The reason.
27: Yes.
4: I know. There's more.
5: You become a journalist because you love the country.
4: Was that it? You love America?
27: Well, I wanted to do the news. Because I'm nosy and gossipy.
4: Mm-hmm.
26: Yeah, but you wanted to do the news in the greatest country on earth, too.
27: Right.
26: Not just any news, yeah.
4: Here he goes.
5: And while all the other descriptions that the president used about me might be applicable, not that one.
26: Yeah.
4: But this is all the silence. It's still playing.
5: Not that one. There is no democracy without journalism. It can't be done.
4: You mean like in 2020, sir?
27: Yeah.
4: Hmm.
5: And that is why I am a journalist.
4: Okay. Well, there's a whole lot more we got to get to, but it is Mashup Monday. Like, I know that was good for a laugh, but what do you have for us today, David?
27: Gloria Gaynor versus Van Halen.
4: Oh, that's rolling, for Mashup Monday.

0: That's a lot of fun.
1: Oh, yeah, it is.
2: That is fun.
0: Yeah. We got to revisit that later.
1: I think so, too.
0: Yeah. That's a lot of fun. Yep. Need that on a Monday. Okay. Iran isn't following the rules, kids. We got to get to that story and the five stories we're watching today coming right up.

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8: Yep. The Markley, Van Camp, and Robbins Show. Jamie Markley, David Van Camp, Scott Robbins. I almost said Ribbons. I was thinking to myself, I'm so glad David's back for the 5 stories we're watching today. I'm no newsman, I'll tell you that.
9: 5 stories we glanced at when you were gone.
8: 5 stories that...
9: 2, 3, 4, 5. Brought to you by Scotty Rabbit.
8: And at the same time, Rob is like, oh, I ain't doing it.
9: That's right. Nope. Number 5, a 69-year-old retired government employee named Susan F. Douglas is suing to stop the planned UFC Freedom 250 event at the White House.
10: Oh, my God.
9: She claims that the event would cause her aesthetic injury, meaning she doesn't like to look at it, and she is a professional White House protester now in her golden years.
8: Aesthetic injury.
10: Somebody forcing you to look at it?
9: Yes, and the stress of it would make her osteoporosis worse, yes. Or something like that. That's what she actually said.
10: Are you serious?
9: Yeah.
10: Make her osteoporosis.
9: Number 4, Decision Desk HQ has projected that Nithya Raman has won the second of 2 spots in the Los Angeles mayoral primary. She's been trailing Spencer Pratt by 40,000 votes, but man, got a totally normal huge boost from late arriving mail-in ballots.
8: Unreal.
9: Yeah. Number three, two cases of New World screwworm were reported over the weekend in Texas, bringing the total in the state up to four. Governor Greg Abbott told the Texas Division of Emergency Management to activate the state's Emergency Operations Center under an escalated response. Number two, the Trump administration is going to try to revoke the citizenship of 17 people accused of things like immigration fraud and also people convicted of child sex crimes. And, you know, some 70-year-old liberal boomer is going to sue them over it. Sure. And then number one, talking to Meet the Press, before he walked out of the interview, the president said that, hey, the reason why Iran hasn't come to make a deal is because they're not used to actually being held to account for these things. So it's new territory for them.
8: That is true.
9: Those are the top five stories that we're watching today. Chef IQ, that's the smart cooking thermometer that delivers great meals with less work. Right now, during the Father's Day sale, get 40% off site-wide with promo code MVCR. 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
8: And Trump at the Knicks-Spurs game tonight, Madison Square Garden. Courtside.
9: Mm-hmm.
8: First time a president's been to one of these NBA finals
10: Telling
8: games.
10: People to get there early because there's going to be a whole lot of security to go through before you get into the arena.
8: Yes.
10: Yep.
8: And we were talking the other day, David, what do you think? Is it going to be the booze and cheers?
9: I think so, probably.
10: You're in New York.
9: To
8: one
9: me.
8: One more prominent than another?
9: Look, I don't really care. I think probably booze.
8: Yeah.
9: More than anything. So, but too. I hope it gets into the Knicks head. I don't really care about the NBA, but as a San Antonio guy, I hope that they go on to win like four straight.
10: That'd be nice.
8: This is the Markley, Van Camp, and Robin show. You know, right now it looks like, well, doom. You lost two at home.
10: Yeah.
8: The chances of coming back, you know, statistically slim.
10: Yeah.
8: I was talking with a friend the other day. The thing is, if you could win it tonight, the pressure goes back to the Knicks.
9: Yeah.
8: Because if they lose then game four, which would give San Antonio home court again after losing two at home with New York as crazy as it is right now, anything's possible. Mm-hmm. It's like the outcome of tonight is big.
10: The Knicks are counting on mail-in points.
8: Oh, gosh. All right, we'll get to the Trump clip. Also, MS now has a team to talk about the reflecting pool. Yes. I can't wait to hear that and what's your story in just a few.

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1: It is a little less expensive to fill the gas tank to start this week. AAA Michigan says the state's average price is 21 cents a gallon less than last week, 4.17. At 61 cents more than last month, 99 cents more than what we were paying last year. A 15-gallon tank of gas on average costs $63 in Michigan. That's $12 more than the highest price in 2025 that was reached in August. Most expensive gas in the state is in Ann Arbor, $4.25. Flint has the lowest gas price, $3.95. In southwest Michigan, Calhoun County has the lowest price at $4.03. That's followed by St. Joseph County at $4.06. Kalamazoo County, $4.09. Allegan County at $4.15. Berrien County, $4.18. Van Buren County, $4.24. Cass County, $4.28. And Berry County, $4.29. 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
3: I'm Ryan Recker. A federal jury convicting a Grand Rapids man after he attempted to mail a package of cocaine from Arizona. 39-year-old Kadariel Lambert convicted of possession of cocaine with an intent to distribute. Investigation started in 2024 when postal inspectors seized a package in Arizona that was half a kilogram of cocaine. In 2025, Lambert tried to pick up another package at a home in Grand Rapids that had two-thirds a kilogram of cocaine. Detroit News reports that after 8 years of construction, a ribbon-cutting ceremony on the new Gordie Howe International Bridge is planned for Friday, according to sources familiar with plans.
4: It's still unclear when the $4.7 billion span connecting Detroit and Windsor will open to traffic, but testing of custom systems and connecting ramps is apparently reportedly wrapping up. Officials say U.S. Customs and Border Protection staff are ready to operate the crossing, while final approval between the U.S. and Canada is still pending. The Windsor-Detroit Bridge Authority says the project is progressing toward a springtime opening. Summer begins on June 21st.
3: And that's Jackie Page reporting. Our look at the candidates running for governor continues with Mike Cox, who's running as a Republican. We asked Cox what are the biggest concerns that he's heard from voters while out on the campaign trail.
5: Economy, right. The cost of living. And so, I talk about what I did as Attorney General. And if it's not the economy, it's education. And those two things drive everything else.
3: It's just under 2 months left before the primary election on August 4th. Sunday in the UP, a person died after a three-vehicle crash that included a semi flipped on its side. Baraga County Sheriffs say it happened in Covington Township. They believe 67-year-old Gary Conkright of Iron River crossed the center lane, hit the front of a semi in oncoming traffic. Semi flipped, snapped a power line, became engulfed in flames. The driver, a 60-year-old from Wisconsin, had minor injuries, but was able to escape. Conkright was pronounced dead at the scene. I'm Ryan Ranker for the Michigan News Network.
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8: 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As Attorney General, Mike Cox beat them all. Saving Michigan seniors and taxpayers billions. As governor, Mike Cox will take the fight to radical big government liberals by eliminating the income tax, dozing state government, rooting out waste, fraud, and abuse, and getting prices down. He beat them before. He'll do it again. Marine, homicide prosecutor, Attorney General, Mike Cox for governor. 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
9: Some sunshine to kick off our Monday. Temperatures will rise to the upper 80s this afternoon before a chance for showers and thunderstorms develop tonight. They'll be quite scattered, and that'll be the case as we move throughout the day on Tuesday, notably cooler with that rain-cooled air, a high near 80. Warming up again Wednesday and Thursday, the warmest days of the week with highs near 90. There will be a chance for some severe weather in the mix those days as well before a cool down arrives into the weekend. Tracking West Michigan's weather, I'm Storm Team 8 meteorologist Sarah Flynn.
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11: Other countries, frankly, that allowed them to get away with murder. And I think they can't believe they're in the situation where they've been virtually decapitated.
12: But if they're so desperate, Mr. President, why haven't they said yes to the terms you're proposing?
11: Because they're strong, they're proud. There are things they never thought they'd be doing that they're going to have to do. They've got no choice. And it takes a little while. You know, you're talking about 47 years of getting away with whatever they wanted. I mean, this should have been done long ago. This should have been done by other presidents or other countries. It doesn't have to be us, other countries.
13: I think it's also an ideology that most Americans can't understand.
14: Yeah. No, you can't wrap your head around it. I can't.
13: Yeah.
14: I mean, I've tried. And again, I think Jimmy Carter, go back to Jimmy Carter, but he said it's hard to negotiate with unreasonable people. And it just is.
13: Well, yes.
14: There's no reasoning there.
13: Well, it is. It's their religion.
14: Mm-hmm. Well, yes.
13: And it's what they want to bring about.
14: And you're going to overcome hundreds of years of indoctrination with religion? I don't think so.
13: Well, I mean,
14: unless
13: that's
14: you do it with brute force, and that's it.
13: That's what they believe, and that's why it doesn't seem to make sense. It's like, oh my gosh, well, they should try to get some sort of deal here so they could flourish in the future. No, I don't think that's what it's about for them.
14: I don't care about that.
13: No. So here we are. And how long is it going to last?
14: I don't know.
13: You know,
14: I don't know. There's a weariness, man. You feel it.
13: Yeah. Yes. And then will there be a deal? And what exactly will that deal mean? And then the Strait of Hormuz, when is it really going to be fully open? And if you want to feel good about, like, when this is all going to happen to get back to normal, don't look at Polymarket.
15: No.
14: Stay away from that.
13: Yeah, because it seems like it's going to be a while.
14: Mm-hmm.
13: And it seems like the people that are betting at Polymarket know what's going on.
14: Yeah, why don't we bring Polymarket into the inner circle?
13: It's kind of crazy.
15: Like Barry Trump is over there placing bets. This thing is going to go a long time.
13: Right. Yep, here we go. David, when you were out last week, there was certainly more on Graham Plattner, who was running for Senate in Maine.
15: Oh, yeah. Yeah, I mean, well, he is the guy who very famously had a Nazi tattoo. He also allegedly may have sexted with underage girls and abused girlfriends.
13: Yes.
15: Democrats are defending him, though. Very interesting. This voter at a Graham Plattner event in Maine says that the Nazi tattoo isn't a deal breaker at all, but there would be another tattoo that would be a deal breaker.
13: Okay.
16: I think people are making as much of it as they can because they don't have a lot of substance around anything else. And if they did, we'd hear about it. Believe me. They are trolling for dirt.
17: What if he has like a Israeli flag tattoo or something? Would that be a deal breaker?
16: For me?
17: Yeah.
16: Honestly, yeah.
17: That would be
16: Israeli? Yeah, because I don't support genocide, and he doesn't either.
15: Okay.
13: Holy mackerel.
15: So you're keeping score at home here, everybody, just to keep you apprised of the situation.
13: Yes.
15: A Nazi tattoo is fine. An Israeli flag is not, because the Nazi tattoo apparently does not represent genocide, but the Israeli flag does.
13: That's right.
15: Nazi That's what she said. Symbolism does not represent
13: That's right.
15: genocide.
14: This is what you're up against. Yeah.
15: It's
13: Yes. Huh.
14: Good luck.
13: But don't ever say there's been indoctrination in high schools and colleges. Don't ever say it. Yeah, that's insane, man.
14: Good Lord.
13: Oh, yeah.
14: Wow. Man. Had no idea what you're even saying?
13: No.
15: No.
13: No, that's how brainwashed you are.
14: Wow.
13: Yeah. Good to know. It's not often all three of us are sitting here going, holy, I can't believe what I just heard.
14: I didn't expect that. That's one of those things where I hear it play out.
13: Yeah.
14: And I'm like, I didn't expect that at the end. No. I'm like, are you really?
15: It's what? Like apparently. Yeah, no, that Nazi tattoo, you know, that symbolizes like actual death squads committing actual genocide. Now, honest mistake. Anybody could have made that mistake.
13: And then you wonder if the conversation went further, like there was a follow-up. Yeah. Well, what about 6 million? Are you a Holocaust denier? Yeah. Is that what you are? Because you'd want to know.
14: Numbers, schmumbers.
13: Yeah, whatever. Yeah, it's crazy. Wow.
14: Gosh dang.
13: Well, it's that time. We do it a couple of times a day. Go around the table. It may not be the biggest story out there, but it caught your attention. David, today, what's your story?
15: MS Now over the weekend put together a team to cover the maintenance and renovation of the reflecting pool on the National Mall. This just makes me laugh because they're like, we've got team coverage of this right now.
13: Okay. What is the reflecting blue that's at the bottom now?
15: Yeah, they don't
13: like it. Is that a sign of Nazism or something?
15: Yeah, but Nazi tattoo, we don't know? No, but...
13: Okay. All right. Go ahead, roll it.
18: Verdict is in after President Trump's up to $14 million vanity project to repaint the bottom of the Lincoln Memorial reflecting pool, what he calls American flag blue.
19: I would have preferred to keep it like it was.
20: I think it's an incredible waste of money. I think it's an incredibly stupid idea.
21: I think it's horrible. The color I've seen on the news is disgusting to me, as opposed to how beautiful it was in the past.
18: We have a number of reporters in place covering all of these new developing storylines.
14: A number of reporters on the scene.
15: I'm honestly just wondering, like, does anybody really care about some upgrades being done to the reflecting pool that was leaking? And growing algae?
14: Algae, yeah.
13: I have no idea. If it's Trump on it, they're going to hate it.
15: Yeah.
13: Remember when we played that CNN clip about the pool under Obama?
15: Yeah.
13: And they did all the renovations. I forget how much that cost. It was a lot. Mm-hmm. And within a month, you had algae again.
15: Yeah.
13: It's crazy.
15: I think Trump needs to just troll people and release new schematics where there's like a water slide going into the reflecting pool. like a bronze statue of Forrest Gump running through the reflecting pool.
14: Like a rope from one side.
15: Jenny or whoever it was, yeah.
13: That's
14: fantastic.
13: Yeah. And then just have the gold water slide that goes right into it. Incredible.
14: Donald J. Trump water park.
13: All right, Scotty, what do you got for what's your story?
14: Something, you know, we talked about a little bit before. We talked about the collapse of Iran and what's going on there. Iran's economy, man, this is something, has plunged deeper into crisis. The regime's own statistics center is reporting point-to-point inflation hitting 77.2%.
13: Whoa.
14: Cooking oil, 266% year to year. 175 food, 129.8. Vehicles, 125%. Water, electricity, fuel, up 95%. Iranian households are being crushed by the economic mismanagement right now with what's going on with the war. Officials, they say, now are running out of monetary tricks to mask the collapse. The collapse is underway, and it's in full-blown panic.
13: Yeah, you don't hear much about that.
14: And again, these are the things you don't hear much about. And you know it's taking a toll on us.
13: Oh, yeah.
14: I mean, when you see, you know, things that are going up and the inflation going up and that sort of thing, can't even imagine what it's doing to them.
13: Oh,
14: but
13: yeah.
14: It's crazy.
13: That is
14: 77%.
13: Crazy. I saw this headline for my story out of the Washington Times. Pastor's open letter to Senate candidate James Tallarico says it all. Like, okay, I'm interested. What's this about?
14: Yeah.
13: And the piece starts out saying the list of biblical absurdities from James Tallarico, the Democratic Senate candidate in Texas, continues to grow. In addition to his claims that God is non-binary, that the Bible is silent about abortion, and there are six different genders, we now have his contention that Mary's consent to the virgin birth is a story about her being pro-choice. Says, well, sometimes...
14: Wow.
13: Someone else has already said it better than you ever could. The following is an abbreviated version of an open letter written by Jeff Mullen, a pastor from Nevada, and posted to his social media May 29th. It says, if you're a faithful Christian, or even somebody who is just curious about what the Christian faith is all about, this is the best thing you'll read today. Like, okay, I'm interested. Mm. I don't think we have time for all of it, but I'll give you the highlights. Dear Representative Tallarico, I don't write this as a political opponent, but as a fellow citizen concerned about the growing confusion surrounding faith, truth, and scripture. Because you frequently speak about Christianity, quote the Bible, and present your views as expressions of Christian conviction, many people naturally assume they're hearing biblical truth. My concern is that some of the positions you advocate may lead sincere people away from the clear teaching of Scripture and toward a version of Christianity that reflects the spirit of the age more than the Word of God. For that reason, I offer these thoughts, not as an attack, but as a pastoral appeal for biblical clarity and faithfulness. And then he goes into the concerning statement that God is non-binary. And he says, throughout Scripture, God consistently reveals himself as Father. Jesus taught his disciples to pray, Our Father in heaven. Christ is the Son. His church is the bride. These are not accidental descriptions, but part of God's self-revelation. Every generation faces the temptation to reshape God according to its own values. And goes through a lot of that. But then he says, faithful Christianity begins by allowing God to define himself rather than redefining him according to cultural preferences. We do not improve upon divine revelation. We submit to it. And then he gets into the whole thing about Tallarico saying the Bible is silent on abortion. Scripture speaks clearly about life in the womb. David wrote, You knit me together in my mother's womb. God told Jeremiah, Before I formed you in the womb, I knew you. John the Baptist responded to Christ while still in his mother's womb. Goes on about that, the consistency of Scripture on that. Then, whether or not the child in the womb is a human life bearing God's image, Scripture answers that, and he goes through it. And then he gets to Mary's consent to defend abortion rights. Mary's response to Gabriel was not an assertion of autonomy, but an expression of surrender. When told of God's plan, she replied, I am the servant of the Lord.

0: applauds or rejects it.
1: Hmm.
0: And this, if you, this stuff always, you know, makes me stop and think about it in a second. Because, you know, depending on how much influence you have, you know, and there's responsibility with that. Like, whoa. Pastor here writes, politics is temporary. Elections are temporary. Legislative victories are temporary. Souls are not. Scripture teaches that those who influence others bear a greater responsibility before God. Jesus warns against leading others astray. These truths should humble every pastor, teacher, and politician who publicly speaks in God's name. My concern is not your political party, Mr. Tallarico. My concern is whether the Jesus being presented to the public is the Jesus revealed in Scripture. America doesn't need progressive Christianity or conservative Christianity. America needs biblical Christianity, faithful to God's word, centered on Christ, and not afraid to proclaim the truth in love. Respectfully, Jeff Mullen.
2: Yeah, well, there you go. There you go.
0: Now, will Tallarico ever read that?
2: No. Probably not.
0: Somebody at some point in time is probably going to present something similar like that to him. But is it already just cooked in the books for him where he's not going to really think about that?
2: He's got the world-class weirdo Bible.
0: And then he'll consult his fake girlfriend?
2: Yeah.
0: Allegedly?
2: God, no kidding.
0: On something like that?
2: Well, he's plastic. He's an alien. He was created.
0: He's plastic. He's an alien. Well, there you go.
2: Something going on there.
0: Signed, Pastor Robbins.
2: Biblical.
0: Oh, of course. Yes. Oh, my gosh. Something we got to get to. A Spider-Man thief for Nimrods in the News. You'll want to hear this one. And a news update in just a few.

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6: Tom Homan, the border czar, talking to Fox News about the massive protests in New Jersey. Says, hey, look, we've been looking into some of these people who've been rioting, and they're traveling from, like, Portland and Minnesota. They're from all over the place. They're paid agitators.
5: 100%. Need to get busted, man.
7: Mm-hmm.
5: All right, we got to get to Nimrod. There we go.
8: When the going gets tough.
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9: I love the poorly educated.
5: All right. Nimrod's in the News. We go to Elkhart, Indiana. That's where a storage facility was being robbed by a dude in a Spider-Man mask.
7: Uh-oh.
5: After he rode in there on a moped.
7: Oh.
5: Tough times for Spider-Man.
7: Spider-Man
5: right now
7: doesn't ride a moped.
5: I would agree with that.
7: No.
5: Cops got him. He was charged with burglary. He's 37-year-old Norman Mast. Some people are wondering, with a name like Norman, shouldn't you have the Green Goblin mask?
7: Mm.
5: But no, he went with the Spider-Man. The whole thing was caught on security cameras. And then you see the mugshot. Not exactly a handsome Spider-Man. The mask probably did him well. And that's Nimrod to the News.
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17: A frozen zone in New York City. Lisa Brady, Fox News. Fans facing a lot more security for game three of the NBA Finals tonight at New York's Madison Square Garden, with President Trump planning to be there. Police shutting down a wider area beginning at this hour. And the New York Knicks warning fans to expect airport-style security measures.
18: Guests are strongly encouraged to arrive at least 2 hours before tip-off to allow additional time for screening and entry. Now, fans will also not be allowed to bring bags inside. The president's visit comes after last night's stabbing at Penn Station that injured five people. This is Trump's first time at MSG since he attended a UFC fight shortly after the 2024 election.
17: Fox's Nate Foy at the Garden. Penn Station is directly under the arena. In that stabbing yesterday, the suspect was also injured and sent to the hospital. The White House just confirming President Trump sent Todd Blanche's nomination to the Senate to stay on as Attorney General. He's been serving as acting AG. The defense rests at the Texas trial over a deadly stabbing during a high school track meet last year. Carmelo Anthony has claimed self-defense after Austin Metcalf was killed during a confrontation.
19: Investigators say the confrontation started after Anthony was sitting under a tent belonging to Metcalf's team. Witnesses testified that Metcalf repeatedly asked him to leave. One witness said that Anthony was asked to leave about 15 times. So far, the defense has called up six witnesses, including one teen who said this during cross-examination. Quote, "I think Carmelo was in the wrong." Prosecutors asked, did Carmelo Anthony provoke the confrontation? He answered yes.
17: Fox's Brooke Taylor at the county courthouse in McKinney, where again the defense has just rested its case. Anthony could face life in prison if convicted. A mixed finish on Wall Street. The Dow down 81 points at the bell. 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
17: A U.S. Army soldier accused of using insider information to make money on a bet about Venezuela appears in court.
0: In April, Gannon Ken Van Dyke pled not guilty to charges he used his knowledge as an Army soldier about U.S. action in Venezuela to place bets on Polymarket. Today, he appeared in court for a pretrial hearing at which future court dates were set up. Van Dyke is accused of using the prediction betting platform Polymarket to make more than $400,000 over the arrest of Venezuela's leader, Nicolas Maduro. Outside court, Van Dyke's attorney said his client did not have a say over the events that happened and that only the president did. Van Dyke's accused of violating non-disclosure agreements he signed in the Army to violate the Commodity Exchange Act, commit wire fraud, and one count of unlawful monetary transaction. Jessica Rosenthal, Fox News.
17: The president loses a round in court as a federal judge strikes down a planned $100,000 fee for high-skilled foreign workers seeking new H-1B visas. 20 Democrat-run states challenging that executive action. Today's ruling finds the fee amounts to a tax that was not authorized by Congress. An emergency response in Texas after more flesh-eating screwworm flies are found.
10: Texas Governor Greg Abbott activating the state's Emergency Operations Center and mobilizing multiple agencies to combat the reemergence of the New World screwworm, a highly destructive livestock pest not seen since the 1960s. With now four confirmed cases in about a week, hundreds of miles apart in Texas, according to the USDA. The screwworm, a parasitic fly, is dangerous because unlike other flies, its larvae or maggots eat live flesh, which could threaten the nation's cattle industry. The state urging Texas ranchers and residents to inspect their animals daily.
17: Fox's Jeff Manasso. Recapping stocks, the Dow drops 80 points, but the S&P finishes higher. The NASDAQ up 220 as tech shares bounced back from a Friday plunge. I'm Lisa Brady, Fox News.
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22: Three people are hospitalized in Kalamazoo after they were injured in a shooting early Sunday morning at a party on Trimble Avenue near East Main Street. Public safety officers found a 21-year-old woman suffering from a shooting wound when they responded. They say a 19-year-old man and a 14-year-old boy were also taken to the hospital. 19-year-old man is in critical condition. A 29-year-old man was arrested on unrelated weapons charges and is scheduled to be arraigned this week. Police are still looking for the suspected shooter. It was a very busy weekend in downtown Kalamazoo with the 75th annual Kalamazoo Institute of Arts Fair, Kalamazoo Pride, and Saturday morning's Doodah Parade. The KAA Fair and Pride were held Friday and Saturday. More than 100 artists displayed their work in Bronson Park. Pride was held in the Arcadia Creek Festival Place and drew thousands of people. That's the latest from the WKZO Newsroom. I'm Michael Arney.
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5: The Markley, Van Camp, and Robbins Show. Jamie Markley, David Van Camp, Scott Robbins. Okay, the supreme leader, the latest one in Iran, is he alive? This would be the gay Ayatollah.
6: Yeah, the gay Ayatollah, yes.
5: Yeah. Because we have a bet on this.
7: Well, I think he is because he was watching the Tonys last night.
5: Really? Okay, are you ready to pay up then? Because last week you were saying, we don't know it, I need proof.
7: Yeah, well, I would like to see a little proof, yeah.
5: Trump was talking about him, David?
6: Yeah, he was asked about the new supreme leader who nobody's really seen since he took over because he was very badly injured, if he's even still alive. And so he talked about it on Meet the Press.
5: Okay.
27: Do you know where he is? Do you know how he is doing physically?
28: I don't want to say whether or not I know where he is, but there's a good probability that I do.
27: Is he inside Iran?
28: I'd rather not say that.
27: Okay, he is the son of the last supreme leader, yeah, who was obviously hardliner. Is this younger Khomeini any better for the United States than his father was?
28: Younger, I think more rational, injured. He's pretty badly injured. So there's a certain bravery there. A lot of people, if they were injured that badly, they wouldn't be talking about, you know, how we're doing with the United States. They'd have other things on their mind. So there's a certain bravery there. But he is very seriously injured, yeah.
1: Well, if he was really brave, he'd come out in Pride Month.
6: Oh, I know.
7: Maybe you think.
6: He's going to one of those Minneapolis bathhouses right now.
1: Okay.
7: He doesn't need to hide. He could come out.
1: How does that work in Iran?
7: Well, not
1: if
7: well.
1: If you're the supreme leader and you come out in Pride Month.
6: Yeah, I don't think you can do that.
7: I don't think you can either. I think that's against the rules.
1: Stay away from rooftops at that point, right?
7: Yes. Yeah, you want to be nowhere near a rooftop.
1: Got it. Okay.
7: People have a tendency to slip and fall on them.
1: Yeah.
7: It's amazing.
1: One of those things. Yeah. Okay. So as far as Iran goes, well, on it goes. And now Trump is trying to tell Israel and Iran, hey, get stop. Mm-hmm. Stop it. Back and forth, and here we go. So much for a ceasefire.
6: Yeah.
1: All right. Let's go to Maine. Big Senate race. Graham Plattner. Democrats are backing him.
6: Oh, yeah, they are.
1: And it was interesting. He's doing this interview, and it gets brought up, believe all women, because this woman last week in this failing New York Times piece that a lot of people thought was like a catch-and-kill sort of situation, where she had a story to tell, but they didn't tell her entire story.
7: No.
1: And they didn't use the screen grabs that she sent him.
6: Well, they also,
1: or the people that she corroborated the story with, they didn't use that. And so the question is, hey, I thought believe all women. That's what Plattner said in the past. Here's part
2: of it. I'm very happy to talk about incredibly uncomfortable things in my life. But when things come along that are just made up or lies, I'm very much going to push back against those.
3: You're promoting believing every woman and letting women tell their story. But when one woman does, you say she's lying.
2: Well, that's because they are lies.
1: Oh, okay.
7: Oh, okay. Oh, then people say they are.
1: Believe all women until I say not to.
7: Yeah.
1: Yeah.
7: Well, that's the ones that make up stories.
6: Well, I
1: got it.
6: I kind of wish, you know, you'd have the follow-up of, so doesn't that actually prove that, let's say for the sake of argument, that he's telling the truth and that she, Lindsay, what's her name, Fifield or whatever, let's say she's lying, completely lying about that. Well, then you have to admit that believe all women is and always was a lie.
1: Correct. Yeah. I think we even knew that when you had, and you'll remember her name, you're pretty good with this, the one that talked about what Biden did to her.
6: Yeah.
1: Don't
6: Tara
1: believe
6: Reed.
1: Her.
6: Yeah.
1: Yeah, Tara Reid. Don't believe her.
6: Not the actress, but yeah.
1: Exactly. Yeah. I mean, that was never even a story.
7: Oh, it depends
1: with Legacy
7: on what
1: Media.
7: Side of the aisle you're on as to whether you are to be believed or not believed. I mean, it's a stupid political game they're playing.
1: Yes. And then we've also heard from someone known as Rockslide Face.
6: Yes. This is the...
1: Who is that?
6: That's the left-wing podcaster, lunatic, Jennifer Welch.
1: Oh, yeah.
7: Oh, she's rock slide face.
6: Yeah,
7: now
6: she's,
7: well,
6: her face looks like, I don't know, a rock slide had a baby with a sinkhole. And it's just...
1: Dang.
7: Wow, that's hot.
6: Well, dude, she's uncomfortable to look at, and she doesn't exactly have a winning personality.
1: You know, I would say this, and you may completely disagree. If she was a sweet, thoughtful person, you would say she's not a terrible-looking woman.
6: No.
1: But because she is just vile.
6: Yes. No. It's
1: just a terrible person.
6: When you're,
1: says awful things.
6: When you're fueled by hate the way that she is, it
1: turns into a rock slide.
6: It turns into a rock slide. Yeah.
7: I've never heard rock slide face before, but now I can't get it out of my head every time I see her.
1: Yeah, that's branding right there.
7: Yeah, exactly.
6: Well, she doesn't care that Senate candidate Graham Plattner had a Nazi tattoo, allegedly sexted with underage girls and abused girlfriends, because all of that is part of the human experience, she says.
1: What?
6: Yeah.
1: Okay, roll it. I got to hear.
4: Everybody's talking about toxic relationships and tattoos and all of this. Talk about Susan Collins voting to dismantle protections that keep women safe and keep
1: nonsense.
4: Women free.
1: How?
4: Because that is the real story here. They don't want us talking about that. No. She is a MAGA fascist to her core, and just want to...
1: Dude.
6: Susan Collins.
1: She voted to impeach.
6: Yeah.
1: She voted to impeach Trump.
7: Oh.
1: Is that MAGA?
7: She's got to keep this crap going as long as she can.
1: I guess. Wow, that's something.
7: Oh,
1: I
7: mean, rock slide face.
1: Susan Collins, not a favorite with Republican voters.
6: No, not at all. No. But she's given a long leash because, well, she's probably the last Republican that'll ever be elected out of Maine.
1: Yeah, that's
6: true.
1: It's
6: like, okay, at least she's somewhat reliable. Rather have her than Graham Platner or Janet Mills or somebody else.
1: Exactly. All right, back to rock slide.
4: Core, and just want to throw this in there, too. I don't give a f- if somebody had a toxic relationship. I, myself, have been a toxic girlfriend.
1: Really?
4: I've had toxic boyfriends.
1: No kidding?
4: That's part of the human experience, right?
1: Can't imagine it.
7: The hell you say?
6: She's been
7: you
6: a toxic
7: girlfriend. You were a toxic girlfriend?
1: No.
7: Way. You sweet, demure little thing, you.
1: Golly. Okay, how did she get any of her fame? She was some reality show, right?
6: Yeah, it was some interior design thing on Bravo.
1: Okay.
7: That's how she got fame? I was wondering.
6: Yeah.
1: Yeah, I just knew some sort of reality thing.
7: It's like, no, Jay Behar did comedy in the Catskills or something. That's how she got famous.
1: Dude, that Welch woman is way darker than Joy Behar.
7: Oh, yeah. Yes. Well, yeah.
6: I mean, it's like there is something wrong with her. It's not
1: there's
6: just
1: a darkness. I'm not even joking. Yeah. There's a darkness around that
6: woman. It's not a political, just a political thing for her. I mean, there is, like, evil lurking behind every word she says.
1: I don't disagree.
7: Man.
1: Yeah.
7: Wow.
1: Okay. Well, you probably heard Scott Pelley got fired from CBS News in 60 Minutes after he threw a fit in front of the new boss.
7: I suppose you heard about it.
1: Yes, of course. So then he goes and has a big interview with the failing New York Times and Lulu Garcia Navarro Smugwinch. And it goes the way you would expect, except some of the theatrics from Pelley were surprising even to some of us.
7: Gosh.
1: Like the over-the-top stuff. He was asked by Navarro Smugwinch about Barry Weiss. And you probably heard the story when she first started. And she said, hey, why is it half the country thinks you're biased?
7: Right.
1: Right?
7: Yeah. Fair question to ask.
1: It seems to be so. Yeah. He's not having it. Here you go. Roll it.
8: What was the feeling about that particular opening salvo to the team?
9: Uh-oh. She, I am told, said something to the effect of, why do you think the country thinks you're biased? But she didn't offer any kind of a metric. You know, what's your metric? Why do you think so? Do you have a poll? Is there market research? What are you talking about? Because we certainly didn't believe that.
1: Dude, how many different studies have we seen out there of polling?
6: Dude.
1: Of how much news is trusted?
6: It's all the polls. There's not a poll out there where people have a positive view of the news media.
7: Well, of course he didn't believe it. And his peer group didn't believe it. No.
1: Man, oh man.
7: Oh, God.
1: Just absolute.
7: This thing gets worse the more I hear.
1: Denial.
7: Oh, jeez.
1: Oh, yeah. I mean, and then he does this whole thing, you know, CBS News is on fire. I think it could be saved. Like, what are you talking about? I mean, there have been examples, if you're following it all, like, online. Like example after example over the last 5 to 10 years of 60 Minutes being completely biased, like obviously biased. And I mean, isn't that what they're trying to do? And people act like Barry Weiss is MAGA.
6: Yeah.
1: She's on the left.
6: Yeah. There's nothing MAGA about her other than she just kind of wants to tell the truth.
1: Right. Yeah. Okay.
7: Join me in my podcast, Pelley's People, beginning soon.
1: Do you think he is going to do a podcast?
6: Oh, he's definitely going to do a podcast.
7: Oh, of course.
1: I hope he does. I really hope he does, because he's going to get exposed even more than he is now.
6: It's going to be called 59 Minutes.
7: I thought that was rather clever.
1: Or 101.
7: Yeah.
1: Whatever it is. 61 minutes. It's a little bit more. You know, it is Mashup Monday. And I said, we got to bring this back because it's just too good. And they call it Van Gainer.
6: Yes.
1: It's Van Halen and Gloria Gaynor.
6: Yes.
1: Together. This is so good.
7: Survive and jump.
1: Yes.

0: That's a lot of fun.
1: Yeah, it is.
2: That is fun.
0: It reminds me of something sad, though. Didn't you just tell me a week or two ago Roth is playing some show and he forgot the lyrics to Jump?
1: He forgot the chorus to Jump.
0: My goodness. That's not good.
2: Not good.
0: Oh, there's another clip of Scott Pelley we got to get to that's hilarious. And the five stories we're watching today next.

0: Hey, Jen, you ready for a girls' night in?
1: Absolutely. What's on the agenda?
0: Oh, a little wine, a little JTV.
1: Jewelry television? I've never shopped on TV.
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10: The Markley, Van Camp, and Robbins Show. 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
11: All right, number five, Decision Desk HQ is projecting that Nithya Raman has won the second of two spots in the Los Angeles mayoral primary. She'd been trailing.
12: What happened?
11: Well, she'd been trailing Spencer Pratt by about 40,000 votes, but got a big boost from those late arriving mail in ballots.
12: What happened?
11: Well, they. The homeless people submitted their
13: ballots.
11: Appeal
13: to the homeless.
14: It's unreal.
13: Yeah. That was her appeal.
11: Number four, a 69-year-old retired government employee is suing to stop the planned UFC Freedom 250 event at the White House. She has, in her retirement, by the way, dedicated herself to protesting outside of the White House, and she says that this event would cause her aesthetic injury. She doesn't like looking at the octagon or whatever they're setting up out there.
12: You know, most people travel, spend time with the grandkids, you know, join a club or two, just enjoy their time in retirement. But no,
11: I promise you, if she has kids, her kids are more than happy for her to be occupying her time that way.
12: That very well, Mom. You should really get involved.
10: All I can think about is aesthetic injury. Like, yes. It was okay when Biden had the big Pride Fest on the lawn with the dude with the Knox. Jeepers.
11: Yeah. Number three, two cases of New World screwworm were reported over the weekend in Texas, bringing the total up to four. Governor Greg Abbott told the Texas Division of Emergency Management to activate the state's Emergency Operations Center under an escalated response. And number two, the Trump administration is going to try to revoke the citizenship of 17 people accused of immigration fraud and people convicted of child sex crimes. There you go. Yeah. And then number one, President Trump talking to Meet the Press about Iran, saying the reason why it's so hard to get a deal done right now is because Iran isn't used to having to actually walk the straight and narrow.
10: That is pretty true.
12: Well, yeah, that's very true. They haven't. No.
10: It's too bad CBS News is all in for Trump. You know, just trying to defend him at every turn.
12: Yeah.
10: Have you heard this?
12: No.
10: I told you I had a hilarious clip of Pelly that I don't know if you've heard yet.
12: Okay.
10: Roll it.
13: There was a thumb on the scale for the president's version of events that I felt was a level of political influence that I had never seen in 37 years at CBS News.
12: Never seen it.
11: Talk to Leslie Stahl.
10: I know, when we had that last week.
11: She's talking to Trump, and Trump's talking about the Hunter Biden laptop thing. And yes. She's like, it can't be verified. He's like, what do you mean it can't be verified? What are you talking about?
10: Yes.
11: He says, this is 60 minutes, okay?
10: This is 60 minutes.
12: You can't just get by with that stuff.
11: Right.
10: Unbelievable. Yeah, he's never seen it before.
12: Take your thumb off the scale, Mr. President. This is CBS.
10: Yes. Yeah. Happen to see this from the New York Post. It's always talking about trends. And sometimes when they say trends in New York, it's like that means New York only, maybe LA.
12: Right.
10: It'll never reach the rest of the country. I don't know how much this is gaining ground, but it's practice dating for Gen Z. You know, Gen Z has a really hard time with dating because it has to be face-to-face.
12: Yeah, they're no good at that.
10: Dude, the amount of young men that are like terrified to talk to a young lady, it's kind of crazy. And vice versa.
12: Well, they'll be afraid of being toxic masculinity.
10: I guess. There's a lot of stuff.
12: Garbage, yeah.
10: But the trend is called practice dating. Involves going on dates with people you're not normally attracted to.
12: Where was that when I was dating?
10: What are you saying? That you would have got more dates?
12: Yeah, maybe.
11: I don't know. Some generations, wouldn't they call that just trying to break a slump?
10: Well, I don't know that they're really going after the sex part of it, David.
11: Okay.
10: We're not talking about slump busting here.
12: Sometimes you go 0 for 11, then you get that one right down the middle. That meatball.
10: Oh, boy. Oh, boy. You know,
11: getting on base is the important thing.
12: Very important, yeah.
11: Break out.
12: Anything can happen then, David. Right. Once you're on base, anything can happen.
10: I should have known.
12: There could be errors.
10: Should have known not to even bring this up. In the end, I think this is a terrible idea.
12: It is a terrible idea.
10: Well, they say it's to take the pressure off because you are getting reps in, like as far as having conversations. I'm not joking.
12: Sure.
10: And to build confidence.
12: Right.
10: The other part is you're wasting the other person's time.
12: Well, yeah.
10: This is the Markley Van Camp and Robin Show.
12: You're acting like you're attracted to somebody who you normally wouldn't be attracted to, so get in reps.
11: Yes.
10: Perfect.
11: Slump busting.
10: They're quoting a dating guru, Serena Kerrigan, saying that profiles and photos don't tell the whole story. People can surprise you. Stop treating every first date like it could lead to marriage. The goal is to use these casual meetups to build confidence, improve conversation skills, and get more comfortable meeting new people. Mm-hmm. That's one of those, hey, it's just this thing. Both of us agree. Okay, we're not looking for a significant. We just want to have a good time together. Mm-hmm. That never works.
12: No.
10: Someone's always hoping for more. That's sure. Why they're there.
12: Yep.
10: Man.
12: You get the old, I want to be friends thing.
10: Barry Weiss doesn't understand how TV works, says Scott Pelley, and more next.

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1: The Battle Creek Community Foundation says aging adults will benefit from ongoing investments aimed at strengthening the future of the Cool Family Community Center. Ownership has transferred to Comprehensive Senior Care Corporation effective last Thursday. It was originally known as Burnham Brook when it was founded in 1990. It was owned and operated at the time by the Area Agency on Aging. Battle Creek Community Foundation took ownership in 2008. The name changed in 2015. Transition to CSCC completes the strategic plan of action that started in 2008 and builds increased fiscal strength and forward thinking. Now, in addition to uninterrupted community and senior programs, gym memberships will remain in place. Senior focus activities will continue and grow. Organizations that have signed rental contracts will be honored. That's the latest from the WKZO Newsroom. I'm Michael Arney.
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3: I'm Ryan Recker. A man has been found guilty of charges including murder and child abuse. Michael Yarborough and Brianna Simmons both charged for the 2025 death of Simmons' three-year-old son. Simmons pled guilty to second-degree child abuse. She received a sentence of 3 years probation with the first 12 months served in the Wayne County Jail. She testified against Yarborough as part of the agreement. And Yarborough found guilty of felony murder, torture, and first-degree child abuse. He'll be sentenced on June 26th. And a warned man facing multiple felonies after allegedly assaulting two people and stabbing the family dog.
4: 42-year-old James Vigneau was asked to leave the home of friends after reportedly making inappropriate comments back in May. He allegedly pulled out a knife and slashed it toward a man and his daughter. The dog came out and was stabbed two times in the mouth and once in the nose. The dog suffered non-fatal injuries. Vigneau was bound over on June 4th. He's charged with second-degree killing or torturing animals and two counts of assault with a dangerous weapon. His arraignment is set for June 15th. Jeremy Jenkins, Michigan News Network.
3: And Border Patrol says it's a no-go after seizing freshly cut branches coming into Detroit Metro Airport. According to Border Patrol officials, a passenger from Serbia declared dry plans for a flower show. The inspection revealed that a suitcase full of freshly cut tree branches instead contained tiny exotic insects. The unnamed insect, millimeter in size. Video can be found online. And a pilot walked away from a small plane crash in southwest Michigan this morning around 9:30. The single-engine aircraft had problems at takeoff, crashed into a field at the South Haven Regional Airport. The plane, losing power, went down in South Haven Township. Say the pilot walked away without any injuries. And former Governor Jennifer Granholm endorsing Secretary of State Jocelyn Benson to be Michigan's next governor. The former Governor Granholm calls Benson a hard worker and a dog defender of Michiganders' rights. In April, former Governor Jim Blanchard endorsed Benson. I'm Ryan Recker for the Michigan News Network.
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10: Scattered showers and thunderstorms will continue tonight and throughout the day on Tuesday, but there is no severe threat in place, at least for now. Tuesday is notably cooler with a high temperature near 80. As we look ahead to Wednesday and Thursday, highs near 90 and dew points in the low 70s, making it feel close to the triple digits at times. There is going to be a chance for strong to severe weather on Wednesday and Thursday night as far as damaging winds. Will cool down, though, into the weekend. Tracking West Michigan's weather, I'm Storm Team 8 meteorologist Sarah Flynn.
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12: Tim Golding, the state director of Americans for Prosperity Michigan, does the idea of the mega audit that Perry Johnson talks about in his campaign to be governor intrigue you?
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14: And her free press organization that she founded has been very successful. She's proven that. Great for her. But television's not her thing. She brings...
15: I thought it was about news.
16: Yeah.
15: This guy. The free press. She created it out of nothing. She left the failing New York Times because she's like, look at all these nuts that work here.
16: Mm-hmm. You can almost smell.
15: But she's not a conservative.
16: Yeah, you can almost smell the arrogance, too, oozing off his,
15: of course,
16: his pores.
15: Like the TV journalists are on this other level. Oh, my gosh. Hack.
14: She brings an ideology into CBS News where that is just anathema.
15: Ooh. Oh,
14: big one. And so it's a terrible fit. It's probably not her fault, but it's just a terrible fit. She doesn't know television. She doesn't understand how it works. She doesn't have management experience for a large organization like CBS News.
15: Time out right there, David, because you were gone last week.
16: Yeah.
15: I forget the person that outed him. Oh, she's also a reporter. She was an intern at 60 Minutes like 10 years ago and told the story about Scott Pelley and his glasses.
16: Yeah.
15: And it made me think of it because, as he's saying, she doesn't understand television and how it works. This dude was emphatic about the camera people that would basically zoom in on him as he took off his glasses.
16: I've seen it before. Yeah.
15: And that was very important. And he was instructing them during the commercial break, this is how I want this.
16: Yeah.
15: Is that what he's talking about? Because does that really sell it? Because then you're just an actor.
16: Yeah.
15: You're like a theater dude.
16: Yeah,
15: make it look good for me. It's like the old movie Broadcast News, where you muster up the tear.
16: Yeah,
15: if you remember that scene in the movie. Anyway, he goes on.
14: So yes, I do think that we would be far better off without her. Maybe she goes back to the free press and has a sterling career. But this is like somebody walking up to me and saying, "There's a 747." There are 400 people on it. We need you to fly it to Paris.
15: Oh, my gosh.
14: I'm going to decline because I don't have a clue. And it would have been so much better if Barry Weiss had been offered this job and said, oh, that's not for me.
15: Maybe because it's under the banner of CBS News. Okay. They wanted to bring someone with news experience instead of a theater guy.
16: Yeah.
15: Maybe it was something like that.
16: So used to being a protected class that things just don't happen to CBS News and me, Scott Pelley.
15: Yeah.
16: We're much too important for that.
15: Yeah.
16: And to believe it.
15: Oh, no kidding.
16: Not only insufferable.
15: Yeah.
16: Even more insufferable now than he was when he was on 60 Minutes, and that was insufferable.
15: Very much so.
16: I'm Scott Pelley.
15: You know who does not think that Scott Pelley is a national treasure, as I guess some people have said?
16: Who's that?
15: Bill Maher.
16: Huh. Oh, he didn't like him?
15: Well, they were talking about it. Someone on his show said something about National Treasure or whatever, and he's like, oh, my goodness.
17: Also, I just don't think being a 60 Minutes correspondent is that hard. I don't feel like Scott Pelley... I don't feel like Scott Pelley was a national treasure. Companies change hands all the time. I never liked him, sorry. I just never did. Companies change hands. People bring in their own people, their new ownership. You know, just because something changes doesn't mean... I feel like we see everything through such a partisan lens. Oh, my God, 60 Minutes has a new cast. So does Saturday Night Live.
15: It's kind of kind of funny.
18: Well, and to his point, the 60 Minutes gig, a lot of times for a lot of those correspondents, isn't that hard because the people who are doing the actual reporting, you never hear about them. You don't know them.
19: Dude, you don't know their names. Brit Hume. John Roberts brought Brit Hume on Fox to talk about this.
18: Yeah.
19: And he outed the whole game. Exactly what you're saying. Should I play that clip?
18: Oh, yeah.
19: Do you want to hear it, David?
18: Sure.
19: Okay, yeah.
20: It's worth remembering what that show is, how that show works. Like all these television magazine shows, as prominent as the correspondents who narrate them and appear on camera seem to be, those shows are producer-driven. And these correspondents become famous largely because of the good work that is done by producers who go out and do the interviews, supervise the shooting and the editing of the pieces and so on, and the writing as well. And the correspondents come in to do a couple of interviews, narration, and appear on camera. So they get to be pretty big stars that way.
21: They do.
20: On a show, John, as you well know, which has for at least a significant part of the year, the best lead-in in television, which is to say the NFL on Sunday. So I think these people are a little self-important, to say the least.
18: Well, yeah, a little bit. Well, and you know, you hear Scott Pelley talking about being in a war zone 20 years ago. Like, certainly, that's a hard gig.
19: Yeah.
18: No matter what. That's a tough and stressful assignment. But there are people doing that on live television right now. Trey Yingst, for example,
19: yes,
18: from Fox News, who's been evacuated to a bomb shelter more than once on live television.
19: Yep.
18: And CNN's Clarissa Ward in the trenches in Ukraine and several other conflicts. Also in the Middle East, in Afghanistan. She was there. In Kabul, like for Scott Pelley to say, like, to think of himself as sort of the bee's knees of the business here. It's like, dude, you've been propped up so much you don't even realize you're washed up.
19: Oh, dang.
16: Wow.
19: I can't argue with that.
16: Very
19: that
16: profound.
19: Is fighting.
16: I like that.
19: Yeah, it's true. All right, it's that time. We do it a couple of times a day. Go around the table. May not be the biggest story, but it caught your attention. You wanted to bring it in. David, what's your story here?
18: Well, there's been a lot of buzz in the Texas Senate race where you've got James Tallarico, the Democrat and weirdo, versus the Attorney General of the state of Texas, Ken Paxton. Now, a guy named Dan Cogdell, he was on the team that defended Ken Paxton during his sham impeachment trial in the state of Texas. And he came out and said, I am supporting James Tallarico. And so a lot of people jumped all over that. Well, the lead attorney in the impeachment, Tony Busby, has put out a statement saying, our team consisted of more than 20 lawyers. I understand that my friend Dan publicly supports A.G. Paxton's opponent. I'm not surprised by this. He's a lifelong Democrat. I also understand that Mr. Cogdell recently got crossways with A.G. Paxton concerning some real estate development that Paxton opposed and Cogdell represented. A.G. Paxton and Governor Abbott alleged that the developer sought to impose Sharia law. Now you know the rest of the story. I firmly support A.G. Paxton for U.S. Senate.
19: Very good. All right, Scotty, what do you got for your story?
16: Seventh day of Pride Month, and Gavin Newsom said he feels genuinely sorry for MAGA supporters because they are so miserable because it's Pride Month. He said, try loving gay people. Everyone seems to be having fun, he said. But this person is not having much fun. S.C. Neely, who describes themselves, I'll just say that because that's how they describe themselves, on their website is gender fluid and queer lesbian. They are a parent of three kids living in Arlington, Virginia, and co-parent joyfully with their wife and ex-husband. They also write queer romance novels on the side. One of their children came home crying from school the other day, Jamie and David. Now, the reason for that is because in health class, they taught their children that they said babies come from men and women. No queer representation, no IVF.
15: Oh, gosh.
16: They brainwash these kids, and this drives them to tears when they come home. And we must console them and tell them there are other ways that children come into the world.
15: Oh, my gosh.
16: Your child came home crying because you've been feeding them lies, and when they were confronted with the truth, this is what happens.
15: Well, I like the way that's framed, too, that what, it's not possible to love a gay person?
16: Right.
15: And also not want the transing of kids all over the country?
16: Yes.
15: Like it's all or nothing.
16: Mm-hmm.
15: No, that's not the way most people are.
16: But anyway, that's what poor broken things anyway. Gosh darn it. Reality is incredibly difficult.
15: Yeah.
16: And no kids came home crying because of that, by the way.
15: How do you know?
16: Oh, because this has been done a million times.
15: Yeah. Yep. Okay.
16: The children came home and they were crying. Because only men and women can have babies.
15: Well, I got a story where two people were crying about what David Van Camp said.
16: Oh, no. Really?
15: Yeah. That this whole AI Ozzy thing.
16: Oh, yeah.
15: Is a cash grab from Sharon Osbourne.
18: It is.
15: No, what? No. No, not at all. Okay? Sharon Ann and her son Jack both slammed the latest accusations that their AI avatar of Ozzy is a cash grab.
18: Mm-hmm.
15: Okay? And it is expected to debut in late summer. Jack says it's not a ChatGPT with Ozzy's face on it. He said, this is a closed AI, so it's not connected to the internet. We built a database. Only information that either my dad said or was accurate or was written accurately. He also added that it's either they create a digital imprint of Ozzy and have control over it or someone else will. And Sharon said, technology moves on. I'm not asking you to come. I don't want your effing money. I don't need your effing money. I'm doing very well. It's going to be this thing where Ozzy can talk to you, basically, through AI.
16: Mm-hmm.
15: That, and the thing is, for somebody to turn around to me and say I'm doing a cash grab, no, you don't know my husband, okay? My husband would say to me over and over, after I go, how long do you think I'll be remembered? And she's trying to help him be remembered.
16: Uh-huh. Wasn't she accused of being a cash grab before? Many tours where she was pushing Ozzy out there?
15: Yes.
16: In a depleted health condition he was in?
15: Yes.
16: Yeah, okay.
15: Yeah, the cash grab.
16: I was gonna say, this isn't new.
15: No.
16: Yeah.
15: No, goodness, no. No. But just wanted to give you that little update.
16: Are you going to go?
18: It's not.
15: No. I think it's online.
16: Yeah, it's only online? They're not going to tour the country like the Elvis?
15: I'm sure they will at some point. I don't care to see that either.
18: Technically, she's right. It's not a cash grab. All the transactions are done online.
16: That's true.
15: So yeah,
18: there's
15: no
18: cash involved.
15: Of course.
16: None.
15: So there you go. Okay. Coming up. Okay. Dude. Story. How would I say this?

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0: right then. The Markley Van Camp and Robin Show. Hey, you know what? Father's Day's coming up. 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Skip the last minute tie or the coffee mug or the gift card that he's probably going to forget about in a drawer somewhere. 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
0: News update, David Van Camp.
1: Okay, well, there was a drastic change in guidance to no longer keep allergenic foods away from babies until 1 to 3 years of age. Remember that? Mm-hmm. For a while, yeah. Don't feed them nuts or eggs or anything like that until they're somewhere between 1 and 3. And they say, you know, the doctors changed their minds and said, well, actually introduce them by 6 months of age. The prevalence of egg allergy among children fell more than 17% in a new study since that change.
0: Wow.
2: Well,
1: you know, and I remember that. I wasn't expecting it, but when my daughter was born, that was something they did when we were in the hospital. There's like some little tiny formula thing that you give the baby that has like trace amounts of peanuts and things like that. And they're like, yeah, it helps introduce them and get their body adjusted to it.
0: Yeah. Yeah, that makes sense.
2: Makes total sense.
0: Yes.
2: Yeah.
0: Well, and people, you know, will say others that, you know, have this thought, oh my gosh, so many of these things are being, you know, brought to bear because somebody's going to make a mint off of it. Mm-hmm. And sometimes it's pharmaceutical companies.
2: Yep.
0: Well, it does seem like it comes down to common sense a lot of times.
1: Oh, yeah.
0: With stuff like that.
2: Mm.
0: So, yeah, that's very interesting.
2: Good news, I guess, huh? Yeah.
0: Yeah, absolutely. Yeah. Also saw this. I don't know if we have time to get into it right now. Maybe a little bit later. There's a new study out that people underestimate the willingness of others to cooperate. A lot of times you have the thought, oh, they're not going to want to cooperate, whatever, whatever.
2: Trump and
0: a lot of
2: people will.
0: Yeah. Well, I think that's a little bit different. I'm talking about personal relationships, yeah. Okay. But yeah, sure. All right, let's just get to Nimrods. Forget it.
3: When the going gets tough.
4: Damn it, this is too hard.
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4: I love the poorly educated.
0: All right. Nimrods in the News. We go to Florida, Polk County, where a man was caught holding his genitals while watering his lawn in front of teenage girls.
2: Oh, man.
0: Come on. Okay. Sheriff Grady Judd, you might be familiar.
1: Yes.
0: He talked about it.
6: I want to point out that this event happened at the suspect's house on Sunnywood Circle. You got that? This is Gary Golter. It was sunny, and he was watering his grass with a hose in his right hand. And he had his crank in his left hand. I don't even know how to say this, but he was doing this in front of 16 and 13-year-old girls, and we don't like it. So we arrested him.
0: So, yeah, he was arrested. Grady Judd, I think, is an American treasure.
1: Yeah.
0: And that is Nimrods in the News.

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9: There's a countdown for fans and police. I'm Lisa Brady, Fox News, ahead of Game 3 of the NBA Finals tonight at New York's Madison Square Garden.
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9: Matt McCool, special agent in charge for the New York field office, as the Secret Service and NYPD work together on multiple security measures, including magnetometers and drones.
11: President Trump is expected to sit in a suite tonight. He has been invited by Knicks owner James Dolan, who is a member at Trump's Mar-a-Lago club and has contributed to several Trump campaigns.
9: Fox's Nate Foy at the Garden, where there hasn't been an NBA Finals game in 27 years. The Knicks are up 2-0 over the Spurs, who beat them for the title in 1999. Tonight's game, just a day after a stabbing attack left 6 injured, including the suspect, underneath the Garden at Penn Station. President Trump tapping acting U.S. Attorney General Todd Blanche to remain in the role, sending his nomination to the Senate, and already drawing pushback from a top Senate Democrat. A growing number of medical schools and other groups are signing a pledge to increase nutrition curriculum.
12: Several medical school accreditors and medical organizations are pledging to incorporate at least 40 hours of nutrition education in their graduation requirements as part of a push from the Department of Health and Human Services.
13: It will shape what students learn, what physicians master, what licensing boards assess, and ultimately how patients receive care.
12: HHS Secretary Robert F. Kennedy Jr. says 19 additional medical schools are also signing on to the Nutrition Education Pledge.
9: Fox's Jared Halpern in Washington. Kennedy says to improve health outcomes, medical schools have to continue to improve emerging science about nutrition. 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
9: Israel and Iran appear to be holding their fire for now after trading strikes for the first time since a U.S. ceasefire with Iran began in April.
16: Hezbollah fired rockets into northern Israel Sunday morning. Israel responded with airstrikes targeting Hezbollah in southern Beirut Sunday afternoon. Iran then fired ballistic missiles at northern Israel Sunday night. President Trump told Israeli Prime Minister Benjamin Netanyahu not to respond for fear of escalation that would derail delicate talks. Then dozens of Israeli warplanes bombed Iranian air defenses across Iran Monday morning. Iran then fired back, and the Houthis in Yemen fired a single missile at Israel.
9: Fox's Jennifer Griffin. Both Israel and Iran warning that strikes could resume, the Pakistani prime minister urging restraint and to give peace a little more chance. Tropical storm Boris expected to hit southern Mexico's Pacific coast tonight, threatening possible flooding and mudslides. But Boris is expected to quickly weaken over land and is not expected to impact three World Cup host cities in Mexico. Even while planning a wedding, Taylor Swift is breaking more ground with her music.
17: Taylor Swift's latest single, I Knew It, I Knew You, written for the Toy Story franchise, is breaking single-day streaming records, topping the charts on three streamers. I remember I loved you, came back when it mattered, I saw. On Spotify, the pop star's movie theme is now the most streamed country song in a single day by a female artist. On Apple Music, it broke the record among soundtrack singles for first-day listens and became the biggest country track of 2026. And on Amazon Music, the song had the biggest streaming day for any song so far this year. Swift penned the track's lyrics specifically for the cowgirl character Jessie. Toy Story 5 hits theaters June 19th. Michelle Polino, Fox News.
9: A partial rebound on Wall Street with the S&P and the NASDAQ finishing higher, but the Dow dropping 80 points, extending a Friday slide. And Lisa Brady, this is Fox News.
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18: Over 100 kids from the Kalamazoo area will take part in a unique play ball event Wednesday, hosted by Major League Baseball and Derek Jeter's Turn 2 Foundation. It'll be at Kalamazoo Central High School, featuring the school's baseball and softball student athletes, assisting play ball ambassador Justin Sherman, and coaching the 5 to 12 year olds. It'll be the second play ball event this year, following one held at the Boys and Girls Club of Miami-Dade back in March. Michigan's new 25% wholesale tax on cannabis products enacted January 1st, not meeting revenue projections. The tax has generated $34 million in the first 3 months of 2026. It's well below the $86 million that had been forecasted by the Michigan Treasury Department. Michigan Cannabis Industry Association Director Robin Schneider says the plan to pay for road funding with the cannabis tax has failed exactly as they predicted it would. In the WKZO Newsroom, I'm Michael Arney.
19: Are you ready?
8: Jamie Markley, David Van Camp, and Scott Robbins.
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19: Yep.
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23: The Markley, Van Camp, and Robbins Show. Jamie Markley, David Van Camp, Scott Robbins, thank you for being here. So this L.A. mayor's race getting a lot of attention because now it looks like Spencer Pratt's out of it. There's thousands of votes still to be counted.
24: Yeah. Mm.
23: But all of a sudden, over the weekend, you got Rahman, who was in distant third, is getting like 40% of the vote now, outpacing Karen Bass. Seems kind of crazy.
24: Nuttier than Karen Bass.
23: Yes. And you think it's rigged, Scott, if you're to be honest.
24: Well, you know, I think there's some sort of hijacking going on, yes.
23: Well, that's ridiculous as far as CNN is concerned.
24: Okay.
23: And they're going to tell you why. All right. Conspiracy man.
25: If it were to end today, which it won't, but if it were to end today, the top two people advancing would be Democrats. Now, there are Republicans all kinds of upset that this is the way California counts votes. The president says that it's rigged somehow. It's not. This is just the way they do it. But the thing is, the person who might be most upset...
23: It's not rigged. There is an investigation going on.
24: Mm-hmm. And there should be, yeah.
23: Now, you could even say, so far, there's no evidence
0: of it being rigged, and I'd be okay with that. It's not. It's almost, that's almost like a tell to me, but whatever, go on.
25: The person who might be most upset about all of this, not a Republican, but the incumbent mayor of Los Angeles, Democrat Karen Bass. With us now is Chief Data Analyst Harry Enten. What am I talking about here?
1: Yeah, this is the dumbest conspiracy theory I have ever heard.
0: Come
1: because
0: on.
1: The Democratic establishment and Karen Bass wanted Spencer Pratt in the runoff. They don't want any part to do with Nithya Raman. Why is that? Because just take a look here. Okay, mayor runoff polls, Bass versus opponent versus Pratt. Bass would have crushed Pratt by 18 points. That's what the polling showed. Look at how she does against Nithya Raman. On the other hand, Raman is ahead by 4 points. Bass has a real race on her hand if, in fact, Raman is the one who advances. And, of course, the Democratic establishment is backing Karen Bass. But versus Spencer Pratt, she was crushing him. She wanted to face Pratt. She wanted nothing to do with Raman. That's why these conspiracy theories simply put make no sense, people.
0: I don't believe that.
19: Well, who says it was the Democrat establishment that was doing anything about this? I mean, you've got a lot of get-out-the-vote efforts that are some of these shady NGOs that are going around and getting people registered to vote on Skid Row.
0: Yes, that's right.
24: Well, what's so hard to believe that the Raman people were behind? I mean, that of course they were behind this somehow.
0: Do you believe that Karen Bass really would rather face...
24: Oh, sure. Yeah.
0: Spencer Pratt than Raman?
24: I believe that, yeah.
19: Yeah, I do. That.
0: Boy, I don't.
24: That I do, yeah.
0: I might be in the minority. I don't believe that.
24: But the kook, 100% of the kook vote is Raman's. And there's a lot of kooks.
0: Yes. But there is something, and given, you know, months and months more time with Pratt, he was winning over people that were like Democratic voters just from common sense. I think he had a real shot. Well, I might be in the minority on that.
24: I don't know if he did or he didn't, but he certainly did spark debate where there was none.
0: Well, if they would debate him, they didn't want to.
24: Well, I mean, I guess amongst people. Just like, hey, you know.
0: Yes.
24: That's right. I mean, they screwed around and burnt the city down. And, you know, and.
0: Well, and the current state of things.
24: But that thing was like, we don't know where the state of any of this rebuilding is. We never hear about it anymore. Nobody talks about it anymore.
0: A lot of it's not happening.
19: Yeah,
0: it's
19: they don't want to talk about it.
24: But, exactly. No. But it's just like it just went away until Pratt raises up and says, hey, that's a problem.
0: That's why I don't believe what Harry Enten's selling there.
24: No,
0: it's because all of those things. I don't know that Raman's even going to point that stuff out.
19: Oh, no, she's not.
0: She's not going to point those failures out. Pratt would. He would drill down on it hard.
24: No, she'll run on the farther left
0: sure
24: campaign than Karen.
0: Yes. Right. Yes. Mm-hmm. Okay. Other races out there that are getting a lot of national attention. Of course, Maine, Graham Plattner. Democrats feel like this is our way to take the Senate. Mm-hmm. So a lot of attention being paid to this. Mm-hmm. And it's one scandal after another with Plattner, and they're not done the way I understand it. There's more to come.
19: Oh, no, there's not. Well, I mean, okay, so you've got the Nazi tattoo thing. He may have sexted underage girls.
0: Yeah, okay. Yep.
24: Showed abused, up on that website, right?
19: Yeah. Abused past girlfriends. Also, just lies about his working class background. Lied about being a harbor master, for crying out loud.
0: Yes.
19: I mean...
0: oh, yeah, the Purple Heart recipient didn't deserve to live.
19: Right. I mean, this guy...
0: Yeah, there's that.
19: Former SportsCenter anchor Carrie Champion on CNN. She's a political commentator now.
0: Okay.
19: And she's defending Graham Plattner, saying, hey, all of that's okay because Trump hurts my feelings.
0: Oh, my gosh. Okay.
20: Look where we are. No one's perfect. Fetterman said this, to your point, said this earlier today. What he was trying, and I'm paraphrasing, was like, all politicians have baggage. This just happens to be a candidate
21: Carrie,
20: that has
21: Carrie,
20: baggage.
21: Carrie, he's got an anti-Semitic tattoo on his chest. That should be automatic disqualification.
20: I'm not excusing this man's behavior, but what I am telling you is you cannot say that with this president in office.
21: No, you can.
20: You cannot say that.
21: You can.
20: You cannot say that.
21: A guy who's wearing a tattoo saying, I hate people of this religion.
20: Okay. And I hate black people. I feel like this president is saying, I hate black people.
0: What?
24: Oh, God.
19: I feel like this president is saying, I hate black people, and that's why I'm going with the guy with a couple of screws loose who had a Nazi tattoo, for crying out loud. And the thing that you know, ultimately, I don't live in Maine, and Maine voters are going to get to decide one way or the other. The thing that makes me upset about this whole thing is, like, they're forgetting that for years they tried to say that Donald Trump using the OK hand signal,
0: yes,
19: was a signal to white supremacist organizations.
0: Correct.
19: They said he might as well be doing the Nazi salute.
0: Gee whiz, man. CNN. Well, as you were on vacation last week, Batya Unger Sargon was on. And it was hard to argue what she was saying as far as Plattner, the tattoo, the whole bit.
2: I'll just say, my grandfather's whole family was murdered in the Sobibor concentration camp. Graham Plattner doesn't just have a Nazi tattoo. For 18 years, he had a tattoo of the concentration camp guards on his chest, and he knew what it was. He knew what it was. And to hear people compare that to anything else in the public sphere in America is insane, and it is insanely offensive. These people who are defending him called me and every other MAGA person a Nazi for 10 years because we voted for someone who we thought would improve the lives of working class Americans. And now they are lining up and defending a guy who had a Nazi tattoo, which he knew about, for 18 years. It is so insane.
0: Yes, it is insane. Yeah. And then the whole thing that Trump hates black people. Dude, this is worth playing again, because I don't know that you heard it. Al Sharpton and Eddie Glaude Jr., they agree. UFC fight, White House lawn. They're trying to bring back slavery, dude.
19: What? Wait a minute.
0: This is a beaut. It's an absolute freaking beaut. Roll it.
3: Trump and others are trying to bring us back to an America that we struggle to get out of. So there is a connection of why that they're having these fights on the White House lawn, the UFO and all, the UFO, whatever they call it. Yeah.
0: It's the UFO fights. It's the aliens. Dang it. Yes.
3: And all that. Because they're trying to go back to that when, you know, they'd watch people have these fights for the slave masters and they'd be entertained by that. They're literally going back to that.
19: I did not follow that at all. I'm sorry.
0: Believe all black men. Like, when they say it's racist. Believe all women, whatever.
19: Like the tree said to the lumberjack, I'm stumped.
0: Oh, yeah, buddy. Yes.
24: It's very difficult with him to follow the bouncing ball, isn't it? I mean,
0: just trust him when he says it's racist. It's just like that noose.
24: That didn't exist.
0: Oh, yeah.
19: Fighting sports, combat sports, is a hallmark of slavery?
24: Yes.
0: Yes.
19: Okay, we're going to talk about Muhammad Ali then? Was he the black face of white supremacy?
0: Probably.
19: Okay.
0: Yeah, it doesn't make any sense.
24: Oh, boy.
0: So there you go.
19: Mike Tyson, racist.
24: To live in the same time as Al Sharpton is indeed a challenge.
0: Well, if you look at it the right way, it's great comedy.
19: Oh, for sure.
0: It just keeps going on and on and on. The other thing was Scott Pelley. We were talking about Scott Pelley getting fired earlier, and he said he didn't see it coming. He couldn't believe it. He was astounded. And it's weird because even Katie Couric said, they kind of had no choice.
19: Yeah.
0: They kind of had to fire him. It's, what was it? She said she sort of agreed with him, but understood that. Here she was.
4: And, I am really astounded by the mess that has been created at 60 Minutes. On the other hand, to say Scott Pelley's tirade and expressions of anger and frustration, which I totally understand and relate to, were extremely impolitic, I think is also a massive understatement. And I don't think that Barry Weiss had any choice but to let Scott Pelley go. I mean, I think it's a classic definition of insubordination, and I'm not saying that I don't agree with Scott.
0: But, that's what that is.
24: Well, Katie Couric, and I'm available to replace him, by the way.
19: Yeah, right. Yeah. When you just openly create hostility when, you know, the new executive producer has never expressed any hostility towards you, how do you go forward with a working relationship? It's not possible.
24: I agree with you.
0: Agree. Like it's there's other parts of that interview we haven't heard that, I mean, I could play for you that we haven't had on the show. I mean, picking it up where he's astounded. And it's kind of wild, honestly, just to hear how
5: people
0: he likes
5: are hurt and shocked in disbelief and just desperate for some explanation. And as you and I sit here today, there still has been none.
6: CBS leadership says that they tried to get in touch with you to talk about all of those changes before Bilton's first day. And you didn't speak to them. Why not?
0: And this is when some of the other people got fired.
24: Yeah.
0: I mean, who weren't any good, to be honest. But anyway.
5: I'm almost 69 years old, and if I've learned one thing in life, it is not to reflexively react when you feel that way. And I thought, you know, I'm going to give it a day or something. I'm too emotionally wrought up. I'm going to say the wrong thing. I'm not going to hear what they have to say. This isn't the moment. It was incredible to me that they did reach out to talk to me after wiping all these people out. I mean, within hours. So we had a baby shower at the house, and we got through the weekend, and I learned that Nick Bilton was going to speak to the 60 Minutes staff on that next Monday morning.
0: And he goes from there. Mm-hmm. So they reached out to talk to you. You're like, it doesn't sound like he even said to them, hey, you know what? It's not a great time. I should give it a day.
24: Yeah.
0: You know, I'm...
24: No, he didn't pick up.
0: No. Like, yeah. You're just like, nah, yeah. I don't think so. And again, how can you not know that it's at least on the table that they could fire you? It's pretty much hard to believe. Okay, we got to get to the worst case scenario for Los Angeles in this race and the five stories we're watching today coming right up.

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16: The Markley Van Camp and Robbins Show. Jamie Markley, David Van Camp, Sky Robbins. You know what it's time for. The five stories we're watching today.
17: One, two, three, four, five.
19: All right. Number five, it looks like Nithya Raman will win the second spot in the California Los Angeles mayoral primary. She'd been trailing Spencer Pratt by about 40,000 votes, but, well, then they started counting the late ballots, and wouldn't you know it, she's winning a lot of them.
16: And that's the worst-case scenario for Los Angeles,
19: yes,
16: according to Sasha Stone, who used to be on the left.
19: Wow.
16: But she talks about, we'll get into it, how Raman is the real threat.
20: Oh, I agree. Yeah.
16: Oh, buddy.
20: She's a kook. Completely. 100% yes. Certified kooky.
19: And
16: yes. This is a situation, honestly, it reminds me of Chicago in this way.
20: Yeah.
16: When you had Lori Lightfoot, and you're like, it can't get any worse. Like with Karen Bass.
19: Yeah.
16: And then it can.
20: Oh, it can.
16: Randy Johnson or Raman.
19: Yeah. Yes.
16: Yeah.
19: Number four, imprisoned crypto fraudster Sam Bankman-Fried told Fox Business that he absolutely wants a pardon from President Trump. He is currently serving 25 years in prison on charges relating to billions in fraud. Number three, two cases of New World screwworm,
20: oh boy,
19: just an awful combination of words, were reported over the weekend in Texas, bringing the total up to four. Governor Greg Abbott told the Texas Division of Emergency Management to activate the state's Emergency Operations Center under an escalated response. Number two, the EU has agreed on new, stricter rules regarding migration and asylum seekers, and it looks like they are going to be approved in the next couple of weeks, these new rules that are specifically designed to ensure that illegal migrants who enter the European Union are processed and, where necessary, quickly sent to deportation centers in countries outside of the European Union.
20: Mm.
19: Yeah. But Orange Man bad.
16: Hmm. Right.
19: Yeah. And on that note, number one, the Trump administration, they're starting the proceedings to revoke the citizenship of 17 people for things like immigration fraud and, well, in addition to that, child sex crimes.
16: Yeah. Crazy. Then those are the five.
19: Mm-hmm.
16: Madison Square Garden tonight. Trump will be there. Knicks Spurs game three.
20: Game three.
16: Spurs got to win. The whole thing could change if they win tonight. Yeah. I know it looks bleak right now, but it would all change if they won tonight.
20: You know what? They've both been really good games. I mean, the outcomes weren't not what I wanted, but
16: yeah,
20: pretty good games.
16: Did you also see where Madison Square Garden could be where Taylor Swift and Travis Kelce are going to get married? Why'd you roll your eyes?
20: I don't know. It's
16: we have a bet on this,
20: you know. It's so on brand, though, isn't it? Let's do it at Madison Square Garden.
16: Well,
20: in front of 40,000 of our closest friends.
16: According to multiple sources, said everyone's been sworn to secrecy. The alleged wedding is July 3rd. Source said the potential plans for guests to be transported to Madison Square Garden on blacked-out buses.
20: Okay.
16: I don't know. We'll see if that's true or not. This is the Markley, Van Camp, and Robin Show.
20: Good for the blacked-out buses business.
19: You know what they're going to do? They're going to have the wedding somewhere in New York, but they're leaking this out, and they're probably going to hire a bunch of blacked-out buses to go to Madison Square Garden, so all the nuts show up there and leave them alone at, you know, Tavern on the Green or wherever they're going to exchange the vows.
16: I would not doubt that. So we'll see. But if they do get married, then we had two different bets going that they'd break up or they would get married, and then they would just cancel out one another.
20: I don't even remember what I took. I don't even remember where I fell on that one.
16: I can update you on all the bets.
20: Okay, because I don't remember if I said they would or they wouldn't. I can't remember now.
16: I will inform you of that.
20: It's been so long ago.
16: I know. Got a few out there.
20: Yeah.
16: And then this whole thing with L.A., there's more from Scott Pelley, if we have time, that you definitely want to hear. He's weeping. And the Robin's Trifecta coming up.

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1: It is a little less expensive to fill the gas tank to start this week. AAA Michigan says the state's average price is 21 cents a gallon less than last week, 4.17. That's 61 cents more than last month, 99 cents more than what we were paying last year. A 15-gallon tank of gas on average costs $63 in Michigan. That's $12 more than the highest price in 2025 that was reached in August. Most expensive gas in the state is in Ann Arbor, $4.25. Flint has the lowest gas price, $3.95. In southwest Michigan, Calhoun County has the lowest price at $4.03. That's followed by St. Joseph County at $4.06. Kalamazoo County, $4.09. Allegan County at $4.15. Berrien County, $4.18. Van Buren County, $4.24. Cass County, $4.28. And Berry County, $4.29. 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
3: I'm Ryan Recker. A long-awaited opening could be right around the corner for the new Gordie Howe International Bridge. Reports indicate officials are staging a special ribbon-cutting event at the border crossing between Detroit and Windsor.
4: Including confirmation from U.S. Senator Alyssa Slotkin, who appeared before the Economic Club today.
5: There was a lot of back and forth among senior officials trying to get it open. Certainly for me, I was in Toronto and I met with the Prime Minister, and this was topic number one of the conversation. So it's really positive for everyone that it's open.
4: John Hewitt for the Michigan News Network.
3: And if you become a victim of a scam, you should act quick. That's what a 69-year-old woman in Elba Township did. She called police after someone stole close to $50,000 out of her account and wired it to California. Detectives immediately detected the fraud, contacted the bank, and had most of the money returned because they acted quickly before the money could be moved again. Lapeer County Sheriff Detective Sergeant Troy Covert said, "It's not a time to feel ashamed. Call police and tell them you could be a victim before it's too late."
6: The scams are endless. You have romance scams. You have the Microsoft scams, which was similar to this one, where you get an email saying there's money accidentally in your account. I had a sex offender get defrauded out of money because they created false warrants, I suspect, using AI.
3: And he says the scams often start with an urgent message like to pay them now or get in trouble. Covert said to hang up the phone, contact a trusted loved one or police for advice, because if the person messaging you is legit, you'll have time to do things the right way, not the immediate and threatening way. A Republican hopeful for governor has lost his case to appear on the ballot. Detroit News reporting that the state Supreme Court rejecting Ralph Brandt's attempt to be placed on the August primary ballot last month. Board of canvassers left him off the ballot, saying he didn't meet signature requirements. I'm Ryan Recker for the Michigan News Network.
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14: Scattered showers and thunderstorms will continue tonight and throughout the day on Tuesday, but there is no severe threat in place, at least for now. Tuesday is notably cooler with a high temperature near 80. As we look ahead to Wednesday and Thursday, highs near 90 and dew points in the low 70s, making it feel close to the triple digits at times. There is going to be a chance for strong to severe weather on Wednesday and Thursday night as far as damaging winds. Will cool down, though, into the weekend. Tracking West Michigan's weather, I'm Storm Team 8 meteorologist Sarah Flynn.
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15: So now you know the rest of the story.
16: She writes, for Democrats, the less they say, the better. If ballot harvesting really did decide this race, with Rahman picking up the majority of her votes from mail-in ballots, then it's more important to have a D by your name than openly campaigning for votes. And it shouldn't be that way. She says ballot harvesting should be banned. But they loosened the rules in 2016 so that anyone can pick up anyone's ballot, and there is no limit of how many they can return.
17: That's insane.
18: That is.
17: Anyone can pick up anyone's ballot.
16: Yes. But and that's how it's rigged, yeah. But they could say, but no, that's the way they do it.
17: Yeah.
16: So it's almost legally rigging it.
18: Yes.
16: Yes. And she writes, that's why there's such an unsettling feeling about many of the elected officials on the Democratic side. You wonder, what are they doing there? They don't really have to campaign because their voters are so determined to push through even the weakest of candidates. Which is true. But she said, you know, the world got a little less bright watching Spencer Pratt lose. Because you kind of had this hope.
17: Yeah, I did too.
16: And it was fun while it lasted, but the Democrats did what they always do, suck all of the fun out of the room. The world just got a little less bright. Now the contest will be between the moderate and the socialist. And the way things are going, my money is on the socialist.
18: And the moderate
16: is far left.
18: Was a communist.
16: Yes. And, I mean, you're not just saying that.
18: No. Traveled to Cuba to learn yes. the communist ways.
17: That
18: my goodness.
17: It's a mess. But you know, those ballots, too, that if you can't write or read English, you just scribble something and somebody witnesses it, therefore you're in.
16: Makes sense. Yeah. Oh, that's fair.
17: Yeah, you don't have to even know what it is.
16: I know.
17: You just scribble something at the bottom.
16: Oh, yeah. So, yeah.
17: As long as it's witnessed by someone, well, then it's good.
16: So we'll see.
17: Unbelievable.
16: Yeah. I don't know, man.
17: It'll be kind
16: of with all that, is Steve Hilton, he's still in?
17: Yeah, it looks like
18: yes.
17: it. Yeah.
16: Okay. So maybe a chance for governor. We'll see.
17: I don't know.
16: I don't know, man. Yeah. Yeah. Okay. Oh, Scott Pelley, interview with the failing New York Times.
17: Well, it was a doozy. It was a doozy, wasn't it?
16: It's a long one, too.
17: Yeah.
16: David, you ran a newsroom.
18: Mm-hmm.
16: So I'm going to have to ask a follow-up question to you after we hear a little bit from the Scott Pelley interview.
18: Okay.
19: Newsrooms are sort of like the military or the police or the beautiful people at the FDNY down the street. It is a life-threatening job in many instances.
16: Time out. You seem confused, David.
18: No, I'm not confused. I'm pissed.
16: Oh.
18: On behalf of cops and people serving in the military. It's like, no, it's not. Yeah, it can be dangerous in a way, and certainly if you are going overseas and documenting combat, yeah, that's mm-hmm. dangerous, but yeah. When's the last time he was actually in any danger?
16: Was that 20 years ago? Something
18: yeah.
16: like that? Anyway, he goes on.
19: And very strong bonds, very emotional bonds are found or are developed in that kind of setting. And to have people running CBS News who don't know that, have never felt that, and don't understand it is a tragedy I never expected to see.
18: Well, wait a minute. Barry Weiss has been in a newsroom her entire adult life.
16: But not TV news.
18: Not TV.
16: As you heard.
18: Oh, not TV news.
20: I know. It's this other level. This freaking guy.
17: Man.
18: Wow.
17: Like he's narrating Knights of the Round Table or something. It's ridiculous.
20: I know, man. It's just kind of wild.
17: Oh, my gosh.
18: We are basically like the military.
20: Yes. And then, like, whoa, man.
18: Well, hold on a second.
20: Or like a lot of teams, you go through things together that you could understand.
18: Yeah.
20: But putting it on that level, people are rolling their eyes.
18: And yeah, I mean, I can understand if you're saying in a newsroom, you know, there's certainly a sense of humor that a lot of people outside will not get. That is somewhat, I guess you could say, because it's kind of gallows humor stuff that's somewhat similar to folks in the first responder sector or in the military, I guess.
20: Mm-hmm.
18: But no one's going to go out and say those words out loud. We're kind of like the military, if you think about it. Or the fine folks at the
17: FDN
18: New York Fire Department. Yeah. Okay. Were you
20: especially
18: running?
20: When you're saying that in New York, too, at the fire department, what happened 25 years ago? Dude. Well,
18: dude, yeah, like, okay, were you running into the wreckage of Ground Zero?
20: Exactly.
18: You know, there's only one person in that sphere that I can think of that actually did pick up a shovel and got to work, and that was the actor Steve Buscemi. That's true.
20: Oh,
18: he was a firefighter.
20: Yeah.
18: And, yeah, he rejoined to help out.
20: Wow. All right. Scott Robbins, you ready for your big three?
17: I believe I am, yes.
21: Are you ready?
22: I wonder. I wonder.
21: It's the three most important news stories of the day.
23: I hit the trifecta.
21: Well, at least according to Scott Robbins. It's the trifecta on the Markley, Van Camp, and Robbins Show.
20: Every day about this time, Scott Robbins' top three stories, helped by his hero.
24: I'm Casey Kasem.
17: Oh, Casey Kasem, are y'all ready for the big World Cup?
25: Nope.
17: You a soccer guy at all?
25: Nope.
17: Okay, me either.
25: No way.
17: We should get along fine then.
25: I'm ready.
17: Okay.
24: Three.
18: Casey Kasem is very much like an astronaut because they too count down to zero.
25: Give it up.
24: Three.
18: All right, number three. World Cup opening could face some headwinds.
17: Yeah, a little bit. Opening up in Los Angeles tomorrow, by the way. Long lines, traffic jams. Fewer refreshment options. That's the big bugaboo right now. Unite Local 11, which represents 2,000 SoFi Stadium employees, voted 96% in favor of authorizing an industrial action on Friday. In other words, a strike.
18: Oh, my gosh.
17: The planned I know, right? The planned walkout, which is expected to include cooks, concession workers, bartenders, is going to spoil the event for 70,000 fans in attendance at SoFi that night.
18: Boy, you know who loves this? Is that Nithya Raman lady. Because
17: boy,
18: if the World Cup leaves a bad taste in people's mouth in L.A., Karen Bass will not be reelected.
17: No.
20: Wow. I thought you were going to say AI people.
18: Oh.
20: To replace all these jobs.
18: Yeah, right.
17: They did warn that if the strikes go on, it will cause massive operational problems with inside the building and, of course, with the refreshments that people will not be able to get or at a much slower pace.
20: Wow.
17: Man, you talk about striking while the iron's hot.
20: No kidding.
24: Nice. The countdown doesn't stop till we reach the top.
17: I don't ever remember strike vote being 96% either. Holy smokes.
20: Scott Robbins, trifecta, top three of the day, up to number
24: two.
18: Number two, you want to talk about a bizarre story involving a private plane crash.
17: Yeah, there was a jet that crashed in the Dominican Republic, and this is where I think the story is a little weird. It's a private plane. This thing was on its way to pick up Yadier Molina in Texas.
20: Whoa.
17: And it crashed just minutes after taking off of the Dominican Republic. The U.S. registered Gulfstream executive jet took off from the Austin airport when the crew reported problems on board, forcing the pilot to attempt an emergency landing at the airport. It crashed in a massive fireball, killing the pilot and co-pilot. The only two that were on board at the time, because they were on their way to pick up Yadier Molina and his family and take them back to the Dominican Republic.
20: Wow.
17: Dang!
20: Are you going to give up that Yadier Molina was overrated? argument yet.
17: I don't know if I've... Did I make that argument?
20: Yeah.
17: I like Yadier Molina, personally.
20: Okay.
17: I got nothing against Yadier Molina.
20: Okay.
1: And the countdown continues.
17: He was a catcher, man. Those guys, all of them belong in the Hall of Fame, I think.
18: Dude.
17: Getting the crap kicked out of you back there.
20: Yeah, but now you're short-selling him again by saying, well, they all do. He's better than most, right. Please.
18: Well...
20: A little respect, Scott.
18: Didn't he have the... again, two horrifying words, the scrotal hematoma.
17: He did have a scrotal hematoma.
18: Bell tip came back up under him and caught the cup.
17: Fortunately for Yachty, he had all the children he ever wanted.
1: And the countdown continues.
20: Scott Robbins, trifecta, top three of the day.
1: And finally, one.
18: Well, someone got disrespected at a high school graduation.
17: Again? We do one of these stories every week, don't we?
20: Yes.
17: Cops.
20: We could do one a day if you wanted
17: graduates,
20: to.
17: Graduates, parents. All scuffling at a California high school graduation ceremony. The melee ended with four different arrests. The aftermath of Carmen High School ceremony descended, they say, into chaos. This was a Thursday, too, over an agreement that started between one senior and another boy. One of the senior boys, by the way, was already on probation.
18: Oh, my God.
17: And his mom got involved. And she got knocked to the floor, got back up, and started swinging like crazy. Cops came in, busted the thing up, arrested a couple of people, and the graduation ceremony went on.
20: Wow. So what started this whole thing again?
17: Disrespect.
20: So they're in a respect desert, is what you're saying.
17: Yes, they're in a respect desert. And that happens.
1: And there you have
18: it. Normal processing of emotions desert.
17: Yeah. That's where it is. Well, you take disrespect out of the equation, nothing happens.
20: That's right.
17: Nothing happens.
20: Yes.
17: So you need one of those emotional things that David was talking about.
20: Got it. Well done.
1: It's really been an honor for me.
17: The disrespecting and brawling at graduations, though, is off the charts.
20: Yeah, it's fun to watch on YouTube. You got that. Why is an elderly woman sending all of her money to Liam Neeson? Oh, yeah, we'll get to that in a news update next.

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1: ball games,
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0: The Markley Van Camp and Robbins Show. Jamie Markley, David Van Camp, Scott Robbins. 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
0: News update, David Van Camp.
1: Well, confirmed, soccer players are soft. Switzerland national team, they've released this graphic for their California soccer facility there in the San Diego area. They have the training pitch, the dressing area, gym area laid out.

0: out on this graphic that they released, and they're looking for a new training location because the surrounding area is all highlighted in red in this graphic, and it says snake area. They found out that there are rattlesnakes in the San Diego area. And, well, yeah.
1: And no, they don't want that, man, so they want something else.
0: They want to go somewhere else. Well, sorry, you're going to, I mean, freaking deal with it. I don't know. It's not like there's like millions of rattlesnakes coming around into the training facility. I mean, millions of people live in the general area of where rattlesnakes are. But these softies, they're like, we must move somewhere else because we are from Europe. Oh, via soft.
2: At the Rattlers.
1: This whole World Cup thing, is it going to be successful? All I'm hearing is like stories that are saying, okay, this isn't going to be great.
2: I don't know. How do you mark success? I don't know.
0: Yeah, I don't know. I think, at least in the United States, it's been fun following some of the writers and travelers who've come from Europe mm-hmm. and have never been to America before.
1: Yeah.
0: There's one guy from Germany who went to a small town in Georgia. Stopped at a Waffle House at 1 a.m. and said, 10 out of 10, would recommend. And it's like, I really genuinely love watching Europeans discover, like, small-town America, although I did see somebody who's in Texas right now say, I had for the first time authentic Texas toast. And everybody in the comments is like, all right, from Texas here, he's having a good time. Don't tell him that authentic Texas toast isn't a thing.
1: Yeah,
2: let him go. Just let him
0: just
2: go.
0: Just let him have it.
2: Yep.
1: Let him have a good time there.
0: And he was at Chili's, too.
1: That's great.
2: Celebration of food.
1: Gotta love that. All right, we gotta get to Nimrods. Here we go.
3: When the going gets tough.
4: Damn it, this is too hard.
3: The dumb get dumber.
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4: I love the poorly educated.
1: All right. Nimrods in the News, we go to Florida. This is quite a tale. An elderly woman has been sending all of her money to someone claiming to be Liam Neeson.
2: Oh, boy.
1: That elderly woman has been arrested for striking a family member who had taken her phone in an attempt to keep them from continuing to exchange text with the fraudster. Mm. It sounds like it could be the daughter. But cops were dispatched to... this domestic disturbance at the Port St. Lucie home of Judith Barrantes, who's 76. Officers are questioning her and the female victim and the male relative that was there about the alleged battery. Said, yeah, what happened is you got the elderly woman who keeps sending money to this person claiming they're Liam Neeson. They're not Liam Neeson.
2: Gosh dang it.
1: Okay? And so she gets the phone and she's like texting this person, hey, I'm still here. I will get you whatever. And she takes it out of her hand, and then, boom! The old lady, boom!
0: Dang.
1: Just hits her a couple of times. So, she got arrested. I don't know what's going to happen. Are they going to keep her from sending the money? I don't know.
6: I will look for you. I will find you.
1: Uh-oh.
6: And I will kill you.
1: Better give him the money! And that's Nimrods in the News.

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8: For now, I'm Lisa Lacerra, Fox News. After Israel and Hezbollah exchanged fire over the weekend,
9: Hezbollah fired rockets into northern Israel Sunday morning. Israel responded with airstrikes targeting Hezbollah in southern Beirut Sunday afternoon. Iran then fired ballistic missiles at northern Israel Sunday night. President Trump told Israeli Prime Minister Benjamin Netanyahu not to respond for fear of escalation that would derail delicate talks. Then dozens of Israeli warplanes bombed Iranian air defenses across Iran Monday morning. Iran then fired back, and the Houthis in Yemen fired a single missile at Israel.
8: Fox's Jennifer Griffin in Washington. The Lebanese health ministry says an Israeli airstrike on the village of Zefta killed 7 people. 8 others were wounded. President Trump has officially nominated Todd Blanche for the position of Attorney General. Blanche has been acting AG since April after Pam Bondi resigned. Tip-off for Game 3 of the NBA Finals set for about 2.5 hours from now, as President Trump is expected to be there. Secret Service and the NYPD have canceled tonight's watch party outside Madison Square Garden as security is tight.
10: There's also changes for fans who are attending the game in person. The Knicks put out a warning to their fans. Fans should expect enhanced security measures when entering Madison Square Garden, including TSA-style screening procedures. Guests are strongly encouraged to arrive at least 2 hours before tip-off to allow additional time for screening and entry. Now, fans will also not be allowed to bring bags inside.
8: Fox's Nate Foy outside the garden. There will be a watch party at Bryant Park about 10 blocks north and in Central Park. Wall Street, some stocks recovered part of last week's losses. The Dow lost 80, the Nasdaq up to 20, the S&P plus 21. The oil prices rose as Israel and Iran traded fire earlier today. 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
8: The manhunt in day three after a mass shooting at a street festival in Toledo.
0: Police in Toledo looking for possibly two suspects who they think may have been shooting at each other, who hit and injured 12 people at a street festival Saturday.
3: We have every confidence in the police department. We have every confidence that they will find and be able to arrest the individuals who participated in this.
0: Ohio Governor Mike DeWine, for now, police say they're tracking multiple leads. They're also urging festival goers to come forward with any photos or videos that may have caught a glimpse of the suspects. Jeff Manasso, Fox News.
8: The Vatican says Pope Leo has met with six survivors of clergy sexual abuse in Madrid and vowed to consider their suggestions for how the Catholic Church can improve its response to the crisis. The meeting followed in the tradition of Pope's meeting with abuse survivors during their foreign trips. It lasted about an hour. A judge ruling an NCAA quarterback is cleared to play despite allegations he engaged in illicit sports betting.
13: Even though NCAA rules prohibit athletes from gambling on college and pro sports and state that anybody who bets on a game that involves his own team or another team from the school he attends is subject to lifetime ineligibility to play. Texas Tech transfer quarterback Brendan Swordsby has been made eligible to play in the coming season for the Red Raiders. Monday, a district judge in Lubbock County, Texas, granted a temporary restraining order against the NCAA to restore Swordsby's eligibility. In response, the NCAA stated it's deeply concerned about the damaging, far-reaching, and broadly destabilizing ramifications of this outcome, which undermines and corrupts the integrity of sports. Swordsby is alleged to have made thousands of bets on sports while at Indiana, Tennessee, and Texas Tech. Jared Max, Fox News.
8: At the box office this weekend, Paramount's Scary Movie in the top spot, earning $55 million its debut weekend. Masters of the Universe in second with $29 million. I'm Lee Silasara. This is Fox News.
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14: Three people are hospitalized in Kalamazoo after they were injured in a shooting early Sunday morning at a party on Trimble Avenue near East Main Street. Public safety officers found a 21-year-old woman suffering from a shooting wound. When they responded, they say a 19-year-old man and a 14-year-old boy were also taken to the hospital. 19-year-old man is in critical condition. A 29-year-old man was arrested on unrelated weapons charges and is scheduled to be arraigned this week. Police are still looking for the suspected shooter. It was a very busy weekend in downtown Kalamazoo with the 75th annual Kalamazoo Institute of Arts Fair, Kalamazoo Pride, and Saturday morning's Doodah Parade. The KAA Fair and Pride were held Friday and Saturday. More than 100 artists displayed their work in Bronson Park. Pride was held in the Arcadia Creek Festival Place and drew thousands of people. That's the latest from the WKZO Newsroom. I'm Michael Arney.
15: He's here. He's here. Now, broadcasting from the underground command post, deep in the bowels of a hidden bunker, somewhere under the brick and steel of a nondescript building, we've once again made contact with our leader, Mark Levin.

0: 877-381-3811, 877-381-3811. Yeah, my mouth broke. Thanks for being here. You know, folks, hope you had a good weekend. I speak the truth to you. You're like a big family to me, and I let the chips fall where they may. Sometimes they fall in places you like. Sometimes they fall in places you may not like. I don't know why the President of the United States feels the need to keep going to left-wing reporters and talking about confidential conversations he has with the Prime Minister of Israel. And I don't know why he keeps bashing the Prime Minister of Israel, who's trying to protect his country and his own people. Just a few weeks ago, their fighter jets were fighting right alongside ours. The Mossad was working with the CIA. And, of course, the Prime Minister was working with the President in what was a spectacular military operation. I know the President is deeply desperate for a deal. The Iranians know he's deeply desperate for a deal. The whole world knows he's deeply desperate for a deal. Got it. But the problem is the state of Israel is in the neighborhood. And when Hezbollah is shooting thousands of missiles into the state of Israel and tens of thousands of drones since the ceasefire 9 weeks ago on April 8th, and Israel's told it can only fight a defensive war, and Israel's told to stay away from Beirut, even though the head of the snake is right outside of Beirut, and even after signing a so-called peace deal with the Lebanese government, which is a government that wants peace with Israel but has nothing to do with Hezbollah and cannot control Hezbollah, and then when they fight to push Hezbollah back, because they've now had to depopulate the northern part of the country. It's a tiny country. I want you to think of New Jersey, and the top 20-25% of New Jersey has to be pushed back. Hundreds of thousands of people depopulated. And then they're told they can only fight so much to stop it. The hypocrisy of our country that wouldn't put up with it in the treatment of that country is ridiculous. In fact, we don't ask any other country to do that. None. So why the constant beating up of Netanyahu? He wants to defeat the regime in Iran. We do not. We've decided not. We've decided, at least for now, maybe next week it'll change, we're not going to use our military to enforce anything except if they take action against us. So obviously, if you're the Israelis and they're firing weapons into your country and you want to take action, we would do exactly the same thing, would we not? Even more. So Iran's figured this out. So they fired 11 ballistic missiles into Israel. Ballistic missiles that can blow a city block off the face of the earth. The size of school buses. Each one carries 2,000 pounds. So Israel prepares to fight back, and they get a call telling them they shouldn't. But if they do, to be very limited about it. So they go in and they hammer the hell out of them. And they want to finish the job, but they're pulled back by us. They're told, no, you come back. You want to be alone? You want to be the only ones? We didn't do anything much to support their effort. In fact, there was an announcement from the White House last night saying we had nothing to do with this. Our military is not involved. And I commented, well, that's nothing to be proud of. They were fighting alongside of us when we asked them to join us in our efforts. And, of course, Iran sees all this. But most of all, you know who else sees all this, Mr. Producer? Communist China. And what do you think Communist China's taken away from this? You think they're more or less worried about us should they invade Taiwan? What do you think? Seriously. I don't know why we beat up on an ally like this after praising them and embracing them and supporting them. Now, that said, a lot of you are thinking this way. Like, what's going on? Tyrus on Fox on the 5. I've only talked to him once, I think, for a book interview, Mr. Producer. We've had him on. Very nice man. Actually, really sharp. And about an hour ago on Fox the Five, he said this. Cut 21. Go.
1: I think Iran is, they're counting us to be like the America they've had dealt with for decades. They're looking at how Afghanistan, well, maybe when America leaves, they'll leave us tanks and helicopters too. We just have to wait this out. I think a lot of, in America, it's easy for us to say, oh, this, what's going on over there is, but the people who live in Israel, this is their front yard and their backyard. Yeah. And they see, and it's hard to hold it against them and their government against them. Like, they can finally end this. Iran's best friend in this whole situation is President Trump. Because he's the only one consistently saying, hey, we're going to come to the table. And Iran shoots at a ship. Okay, cool. We'll just blow up the guys who did it, but we're still willing to be at the table. If President Trump said, you know what, Israel and a lot of the Kuwait and a lot of the places that Iran fired at, he said, you know what, you guys handle it, there would be no more Iran. It would be completely, Iran's best friend in this situation is the United States, because they're the only one who can say to Israel right now, it's like, hey, stop firing. And that's a lot to ask a country after, forget just October 7th, look, forget the national worldwide campaign against them. This type of stuff we've seen in our, here in America and our college campus all around the world. So I sympathize with Israel's need to want to be safe and free. And for us, we sit on the other side of the ocean going, well, this needs to stop. So Iran, if you have any brains left in, what did you call them again?
2: The gay Ayatollah.
1: The gay Ayatollah. You know, you know, maybe it's time to put on those dance shoes and go out and serenade and call the president and get it done. Because if the president walks away from this, mm-hmm. it's not going to be like Afghanistan.
3: Right.
1: Israel's coming, and hell's coming with him.
0: And so when the president did an interview on television in Israel, maybe an hour or two ago, and it's pretty rough on the prime minister there, who's up for election in October, so it's very unhelpful to him. And they'll be sorry about any of these other candidates who are elected. I can trust you on that one. Trust me on that. And he said, if Israel, you know, basically if they don't do what I tell them to do, they're going to be left alone fighting Iran. They will whip Iran's ass. And they want to destroy that regime. And they will fund, finally, give arms to the people in Iran. They won't give a damn what Turkey and Erdogan has to say about it. Here's the interesting thing that they're not reporting really on any news outlet. The Iranian people, the Lebanese people, and the Israeli people are of one. They are united against this regime. And the Israeli people want this regime defeated. The Persian people want this regime defeated. And the Lebanese people want this regime and Hezbollah defeated. Tens of millions of people. The lifeline will be whatever deal we come up with, because that deal, after the president leaves, will not be enforceable. It just won't. It just won't. So Axios and this guy, Barak Ravid. Barak Ravid is an Israeli who worked for two of the worst publications in Israel, couldn't hold his jobs there, goes to Axios, and this is the guy that receives the leaks, I guess from the Oval Office or people around the president, and who the president talks to all the time to put that information out. And you'll notice that Netanyahu hasn't gone to the press about any of the conversations. Moreover, I'm not aware that conversations our president has with any other head of state winds up being discussed in the media. I really have not seen it, but I've seen these things before, these efforts, these campaigns to diminish, to reduce, and I don't think Netanyahu's going to be pushed into submission. He can't. The stakes are way too high for exactly the reasons Tyrus said. Tyrus is right, and a lot of you have been calling here saying exactly the same thing. And online, putting aside the bots and the Jew haters and the rest, a lot of people are saying the same thing. This is not helping us. This is not helping us with Iran. It's not going to help us with a deal. In fact, what Israel did yesterday, if it's a deal the president is seeking, it certainly is, they helped on the deal. Because they're the only enforcers who are in the Middle East dealing with Iran and Hezbollah. All right. Liberty's Voice today. Cut two, Mr. Producer. Cut two. Go.
2: I'm a very big Churchill fan, and we all should be. He's one of the greatest leaders in the history of the world. He had a lot of differences with FDR, and then later, after FDR died, with Truman. And it basically came down to this during the negotiation toward the end of World War II and at the end of World War II. He said that you cannot trust Stalin. He's a killer. He's a communist who wants to conquer as much of the earth as he can, including Eastern Europe. In fact, Churchill said he already has his troops there and he won't remove them in some of these countries. No, says FDR, we can work this out. Then Truman, he meets with Truman, and Truman's main goal is what? To get out of Europe, to end the war, get out of Europe. What did Stalin do? He put in phony governments with phony elections where they resisted like in Hungary. The tanks rolled in and they just took them over. Churchill in many ways is Netanyahu and what they're dealing with in the Middle East.
0: You see, in the Middle East, including in Israel, if the price of a gallon of gasoline goes up 70 cents or a dollar and so forth, that's a slight inconvenience, a temporary inconvenience all the way in the United States. For the Israelis, that cannot be the controlling factor over life and death. It cannot be the controlling factor. One more clip from today's Liberty's Voice. You can get it on Rumble and YouTube. Cut one, go.
2: Why don't we think about 2 or 3 weeks of our beautiful bombers and our beautiful bombs and our jet fighters and everything and whatever we can, we target what we feel needs to be targeted and blow them the hell off the face of the earth. Mostly their SS, the IRGC. Do everything we can in that truncated period of time. Heavily hammer, hammer, hammer, hammer. And then say, okay, Israel and any Arab country, do as you wish. And I believe the Israeli military would take care of that regime and remove it. Because they do want to arm the people there. They do want to do what has to be done. And if they have to send troops in there, they will send troops in there.
0: See, I don't think it's a threat to Israel when you say you may have to take on Iran alone. I don't think it's a threat to them at all. I think it's part of their wish list, quite frankly. It's now the Arabs who are more worried, but not the Israelis. I'll be right back.
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0: truth is, it's the Arab countries, Turkey, and Pakistan that want us. It's not all the Arab countries. It's certain of the Arab countries, Turkey and Pakistan, that want us to prevent Israel from wiping out the Iranian regime. And it's not Israel. That's the truth. So, there we go. All right. Let's see here. President has a red line, though, when it comes to Iran. He told Meet the Depressed before he rightly walked out on that. That Kristen Welker is a disgrace and a disaster. To invite the president like that, and basically to act like you're some kind of a Democrat operative. We'll get into that more in a little bit. I already posted on it, but listen to this. Cut three, go.
1: I want to know what your red line is. What would trigger you to restart military action? Would it be Iran killing more American citizens?
2: Well, certainly that would be something that I would think about very seriously. But my red line would be if I think I wasn't going to make a deal, or if I wasn't going to make a deal fast enough. So we're having very good negotiations with the people that are leading the country now. It's the third group that we've been dealing with. And they are different, and you could say it's regime change, actually, because these are very different people. I find would be more rational, very smart.
0: I don't get that. More rational. What does that mean? They're firing missiles. They're attacking the Arab countries. They're attacking Israel. They're supporting Hezbollah to attack Israel, to attack the people in Lebanon. I'm not sure I understand what that means. Moderate ceasefire. I don't know what that means either. Go ahead.
2: I don't know the names, but you know who they are. I mean, they're leaders. They're respected. Respected by the people that have to respect them. They are calling the shots. We know that because we see it through various tests.
0: Now, I'm going to tell you something. In the book I wrote on freedom of the press, there was a long interview that Ben Rhodes, he was the deputy national security advisor, but very much the point of the spear in negotiating the Obama nuclear deal with Iran. He was bragging about the fact how they gave talking points to the press and controlled the press. And the core issue was to convince them that the president of Iran was a moderate, as opposed to the IRGC, which is the hardliners. And that we either make a deal now with this moderate president of Iran, where the hardliners are going to take over. He said it was a complete farce. There were no moderates. There were no moderates. He sold that bill of goods to the American people. I have it in my book. Unfreedom of the Press is one of the great scams in media history. Now we're being told about moderates versus hardliners. They're all hardliners. Moderates don't get to live. They don't survive. That's a fantasy. That's performative art on the side of the Iranians. They're all hardliners. 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
4: The Battle Creek Community Foundation says aging adults will benefit from ongoing investments aimed at strengthening the future of the Cool Family Community Center. Ownership has transferred to Comprehensive Senior Care Corporation, effective last Thursday. It was originally known as Burnham Brook when it was founded in 1990. It was owned and operated at the time by the Area Agency on Aging. Battle Creek Community Foundation took ownership in 2008. The name changed in 2015. The transition to CSCC completes the strategic plan of action that started in 2008 and builds increased fiscal strength and forward thinking. Now, in addition to uninterrupted community and senior programs, gym memberships will remain in place. Senior focus activities will continue and grow. Organizations that have signed rental contracts will be honored. That's the latest from the WKZO Newsroom. I'm Michael Arning.
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11: Scattered showers and thunderstorms will continue tonight and throughout the day on Tuesday, but there is no severe threat in place, at least for now. Tuesday is notably cooler with a high temperature near 80. As we look ahead to Wednesday and Thursday, highs near 90 and dew points in the low 70s, making it feel close to the triple digits at times. There is going to be a chance for strong to severe weather on Wednesday and Thursday night as far as damaging winds. Will cool down, though, into the weekend. Tracking West Michigan's weather, I'm Storm Team 8 meteorologist Sarah Flynn.
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1: By the way, all of this might cost Netanyahu his re-election in October, because the Israeli people want Hezbollah stopped and they want Iran defeated. They're tired of running to these bunkers. They're tired of their young sons and daughters being killed in war. They see that Iran is on its back. And they don't understand what all this talk is about a deal. And so this could cost Netanyahu his prime ministership. There are people in our government who want him to lose. They feel it's easier to deal with leftists and left-wingers who have more approval by Saudi Arabia and Qatar and countries like that. The UAE is a little country, an Arab country, but it's very smart. Because it realizes that when we, the United States, eventually leave that area, at least most of our military, Israel is going to be the only country that can help defend them. It's not going to be any of the other Arab countries. And defend them against who? Not just Iran, but Turkey now. Turkey, Erdogan. Turkey has some kind of in over in our government over there. I don't know what the hell what's going on with that. But reports said that he's the one who opposed arming the Kurds, who he hates. And so the Kurds weren't armed. There's all kinds of reports about this out there. I'm just telling you. So there's all kinds of things going on there. But, you know, the UAE wants to protect its people, too. And so it's been working with Israel, according to published reports. I don't have any inside information from anybody. Israel has provided them with some air defense systems, with some additional technologies and so forth and so on. And the UAE is part of the Abraham Accords. And you'll notice the president's not really pressuring the Arab countries, other than a few statements here and there, to join the Abraham Accords, and not another one has. Not one. So I think Israel, since 1948, has been through this sort of thing where they're about to defeat an enemy and they're pulled back. They're about to defeat an enemy and they're pulled back, and they're pulled back, and they're pulled back again. There's not another country on the face of the earth that has to deal with this. And I suspect this is also why Netanyahu and the population there want independence and would rather have a partnership and have very little reliance on us or anybody else, because they know one day the Democrats are going to take over, and what a disaster that will be for them. So they're building alliances with India, with, believe it or not, Germany, with Greece. They're building alliances again with the UAE and some of the smaller Arab countries behind the scenes. They're building alliances with Argentina, who has a great president there. They're building alliances with other countries where they can build alliances. They are now the third biggest seller of military hardware in the world. We're number one, China's number two, they're number three. Because their technological advances are second to none. Whether it's lasers, whether it's taking our brand new F-35s and improving them, and then giving that technology to us, whether it's the Iron Dome and providing that technology to us, and so forth and so on. They just are so focused on this because they have to be. Their backs are against the wall. And so they're going to build alliances with other countries. That's clear that's what they're doing. And then so you're going to have people like Third Reich Bannon, traitor Tucker Carlson, Marjorie Traitor Gangrene, Thomas Messy. You're going to have people like this who are going to celebrate it, celebrate it, and celebrate it. And one day they're going to wake up. And Israel will be working with other countries, not so much with us, because they have to. Do I like it? No. Do I want that to happen? Absolutely not. Absolutely not. But you can't have phone calls with the prime minister and then run to the press. I warned him this. I told him that. I told him that. I mean, it's, we don't have that kind of thing happen with Xi. He's an enemy. We don't have that kind of thing happen with Putin. We don't have that kind of thing happen with Qatar, Saudi Arabia, do we? Or am I missing something, Mr. Producer? Never. So this is the beatdown, this is the berating, this is the effort to get capitulation. But he can't get capitulation. To a point he can, but he can't completely because they have to defend themselves. I told you, I call it as I see it. I hope you watched my Fox shows over the weekend. Just pointing out what's taking place. I love the president. He's a friend of ours, very, very good friend of ours. I appreciate everything he's doing and trying to do. I really do. I really do. But my first responsibility is to you. And a responsibility to him to tell him what I think. What I say in private, I say in public, and vice versa. That's what I do. I'm not a head of state. It's not a confidential discussion. It is what it is. To the extent I have confidential discussions, I don't repeat them. I certainly don't call in the press to discuss them. That's a fact. All right. Let's keep going. Cut four. Go.
2: When you were campaigning, you said you would rip up the Iran nuclear deal, but negotiate a better deal. That's why didn't you negotiate a better deal at the time? Because after it was ripped up, there weren't guardrails, and they escalated their production of enriched uranium.
3: Excuse me. It takes years to do these things. These people have been fighting for 47 years. They've been killing Americans. They've been taking off their legs and their arm, and their faces have been hurt.
1: Now, that's
3: so
1: an
3: bad.
1: Important point, isn't it? So I do think that we'd at least let the Israelis do more damage to them than not. Go ahead.
3: I'm moving very fast. I'm into 3 months. You know, Vietnam lasted 19 years. I'm into my third month, and all I do is say, whoa, when are you going to win? If I were a Democrat, nobody would be talking that way, but it doesn't matter to me. I've gotten so used to it. Look, we have totally destroyed their military. They have some missiles left. They have some drones left.
2: Do you know how many missiles?
3: They have burned. Yes, exactly.
2: How many?
3: I don't want to tell you.
2: Can you give me a ballpark?
3: But they have some left. I know almost to the number, and we know where they are, too. And we know where their drones are, and we know where their drone factories are. Most of the drone factories have been knocked out. Most of the launching pads have been knocked out, and most of the missile manufacturing areas have been knocked out. But they still have capacity. They have some missiles. They have some drones. I would say, percentage-wise, maybe 21-22% of their missiles. It's a lot of missiles, but it's not what it was when we first attacked.
1: When we first attacked, who's we, Mr. Producer? Us and the Israelis, right? Both. Here is Netanyahu today at a press conference. He's never disrespectful to our country. He's never disrespectful to the president. He's very much a class act. Cut five, go.
4: Currently, the fire on this front is held because after we struck the terror regime in Tehran, it ceased attacking us. Should the terror regime make the mistake of attacking us again, we will respond with force because Israel has the full right to self-defense and we will exercise it as much as necessary.
1: Can you imagine being him under enormous pressure? Not only do you have to deal with that enemy, you have to deal with the president who's going to get on the phone and say, what are you doing? We're trying to get a deal. You say, I'm trying to protect my country and my people. That's what I'm trying to do. General Jack Keane, who's really one of the best of the best, given his experience and his background, a retired four-star Army general, vice chairman of the Joint Chiefs years ago. Cut six. Go.
5: Yeah, well, certainly, when the Iranians fired 11 ballistic missiles into Israel, that was a development since the April 8th general ceasefire. And certainly, from Israel's perspective, any one of those missiles, if it penetrated, could kill hundreds of people. So there's no way that they can accept something like that. And they obviously retaliated in kind. But when you draw back from this, we went to a general ceasefire on April the 8th. And who has been violating that ceasefire? You've been reporting on it. Iran began, but violations right there in the Straits of Hormuz. Fast boats, drones, interfering with traffic. We have defeated every single one of those. And then on April the 17th, specific ceasefire between Hezbollah and Israel in Lebanon. And who has been violating that ceasefire? Iran. Over 2,000 rockets and drones fired into northern Israel. Towns and villages evacuated, over 300 people wounded as a result of that. I've read the terms of the April 17th agreement. It's specified in the terms that Israel, both sides, can exercise offensive capability only when an attack is planned, it's imminent, or it's in execution. And what Iran, Israel has been doing, those attacks have been in execution, and they've been imminent, and they've been firing back at them from a defensive position. And then they couldn't stop them. So they said, we do have the authority to attack because they're planning them. Where are they planning it from? Southern Beirut Operational Headquarters. They attack Southern Beirut Operational Headquarters as a result of that, which is permissible in the terms of the agreement. And as a result of that, Iran fired those 11 mm-hmm. ballistic missiles.
1: Now, I've been watching reports on this, so-called news reports, where they say Israel hit Hezbollah in Beirut, Iran responded. That's not what happened. Hezbollah has been attacking Israel. Israel responded by going after the head of the snake outside, right outside of Beirut. Then Iran fired the ballistic missiles because they feel now that they're able to do these kinds of things because we will step in and say, stop fighting, stop having fun, cut it out, that's enough, we're trying to make a deal, we're 3 minutes away from a deal, don't keep doing this, you know, so forth and so on. And so this is where Netanyahu said, I'm going to do what I got to do. And this is when we said, well, just don't do it too hard. It's all kind of crazy. I'll be right back.
0: 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WKZO.

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Does anybody take Trader Tucker Carlson seriously anymore, Mr. Producer? I don't think so. The Pakistanis do, but I mean, how about me again, Kelly? Anybody take her seriously? No, I don't think so, unless you're a head case. How about Third Reich bloated Bannon? How he ripped off little old ladies and he pled guilty. On the federal level, he was pardoned by the president as an act of compassion. But at the state level, he pled guilty. He pled guilty to defrauding all these people. And he's so seedy. He's such a sleazeball. He's got all these videos with Epstein, and he won't release them. Why? Why hasn't anybody demanded them? Why hasn't Thomas Messie demanded them? Why hasn't Marjorie Trotsky Gangrene? Why hasn't Congresswoman Luna? Why haven't the all Epstein, let's get the Epstein information out crowd, demanded any of it from Third Reich bloated Bannon? It just shocks me how he gets away with this. And then, of course, there are others. But does anybody take any of them seriously anymore? I mean, they're rooting for Iran, right? They don't want Israel to defend itself. They don't want us in any alliance with Israel. They cheer it when the missiles come in. You know, you got Owens over in Moscow, and of course Tucker was over in Moscow. They're all rooting for Qatar. They're all trashing Christianity and Judaism and Americanism, building up these foreign potentates and Sharia law and Islamism and all the rest. Does anybody take them seriously anymore? I'm just curious. I don't think so. You know who I take seriously? You know who I think is a great man and a great hero? John Hagee. Pastor John Hagee. And Hagee Ministries that promotes faith and Americanism and above all else, God. We live in uncertain, chaotic times, but the Bible has been proven right about every major turning point in human history. 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You know, Pastor Hagee, such a gentleman, such a decent person. Remember, we had a conversation once. He said, you know, we Christians believe the return of Jesus, our Messiah, will be, you know, the time at which the world will be saved and so forth and so on. And he said, and you Jews believe in a Messiah too, but it's not.

Jesus. And you know what he said, Rich? Well, one of us will be proven wrong and one of us will be proven right. That's the kind of man this is. That's why my wife Julie and I call him our pastor. We're Jewish, but we really adore the man. And this is why we talk about Judeo-Christian values and beliefs, where we stand shoulder to shoulder. And Hagee Ministries has also created Christians United for Israel over 2 decades ago with 11 million members. And he has given sermon after sermon, and they're all on the internet if you want to look, too. They're messaging. And he says Christianity wouldn't exist without Judaism because there would be no Jesus. There'd be no apostles. He says the reason there's a Bible with an Old Testament and a New Testament is because of the connection between the two. Now, obviously, Jews believe in the Torah, the Old Testament. But the point is this. This is why Jews and Christians get along so well. Most of them. Most of us. Our Holy Land is essentially the same place, right? Israel is defending the Holy Land tonight against the Islamist hordes who are trying to destroy Israel in order to destroy the Holy Land. Why do you think they're doing this? It's not just the Jews per se. It's to destroy the history of the Jews and the history of Christianity. There are almost no Christians left in the Middle East. The only Jews who are left, pretty much, in the state of Israel. It's an amazing thing. There were no Muslims. For thousands of years, when the Jews populated the Holy Land, there were no Muslims when the Christians first populated the Holy Land. Now there's almost no Christians in the entirety of the Middle East, and almost no Jews in the entirety of the Middle East. You have this tiny little country the size of New Jersey, surrounded by these massive countries with hundreds of millions of people. And if Israel would only give half of its country up to the Palestinians, we'd have peace in our time. Nobody believes that now. Nobody. Nobody. And there is no damn way in hell that a people that have lasted almost 4,000 years and been through pogroms, inquisitions, the Holocaust, October 7th, aren't going to defend themselves, no matter who pressures them not to. It's simply not going to happen. Nor should it. I'll be right back.

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5: I'm Ryan Recker. A pilot walking away from a small plane crash in southwest Michigan. This morning around 9:30, single-engine aircraft had problems at takeoff, crashed into a field at the South Haven Regional Airport, losing power and going down in that South Haven township. The pilot walked away without any injuries. In Michigan, one of 29 states where child well-being is declining between 2019 and 2024, according to the latest Kids Count data book.
6: We hear that Michigan is struggling a lot around education, like many other parts of the country, really with issues like fourth grade reading proficiency and eighth grade math. But a bright spot in Michigan is its score on health. It ranks in the top half of states at 21st due to Michigan having one of the lowest uninsured rates for children.
5: That's president and CEO of the Annie E. Casey Foundation, Lisa Lawson. The foundation does the report. She says nationwide there were fewer teen births and fewer children living in high poverty areas. And we're looking at the candidates running for governor. And our ongoing series continues with Mike Cox, who is running as a Republican. We ask Cox, what are the biggest concerns that he's heard from voters while out on the campaign trail?
7: Economy, right. The cost of living. And so, you know, I talk about what I did as Attorney General. And if it's not the economy, it's education. And those two things is, you know, those two things drive everything else.
5: And there's just under 2 months left to go before the primary election on August 4th. Sunday in the UP, a person died after a three-vehicle crash that included a semi that flipped on its side. Beauregard County Sheriff say it happened in Covington Township, where 67-year-old Gary Conkright of Iron River crossed the center lane, hit the semi into oncoming traffic. Semi flipped, snapped a power line.
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8: Most famous person at the world's most famous arena. I'm Lisa Lucera, Fox News. President Trump set to attend Game 3 of the NBA Finals at Madison Square Garden in about an hour and a half. He said last week New York Knicks owner James Dolan invited him to sit in his box. Security in and around the arena will be extra tight.
9: The NYPD, Secret Service, Air Marshals, and other federal law enforcement are all here. The NYPD is using drones to monitor the security perimeter, and fans attending tonight's game will not be allowed to bring bags. The Secret Service and NYPD also canceled tonight's watch party outside of MSG. Instead, there will be three watch parties at other city locations farther away from the arena.
8: Fox's Nate Foy at Madison Square Garden. Israel and Iran pausing strikes after a weekend of trading fire for the first time since they agreed to a ceasefire back in April.
10: Hezbollah was attacking Israeli civilians in northern Israel. Then Israel carried out strikes against Hezbollah's headquarters in Beirut Sunday morning. Iran responding by launching three waves of ballistic missiles into Israel, all shot down. Israel then launching strikes inside Iran, destroying surface-to-air missile sites, as well as a petrochemical plant used to make weapons.
8: Fox's Lucas Tomlinson at the White House. A federal judge has ruled the $100,000 fee on visa applicants for highly skilled workers is unconstitutional.
11: According to court records, last year there were about 3 to 6 years that these lasted. The H-1B program was created in 1990. The judge today writes, the substance and application of the $100,000 payment reveal that it is a tax regardless of what the payment is called.
8: Fox's David Spunt in Washington. 20 Democratic states, including California, sued to block the fee increase around the president, arguing the president exceeded his authority by imposing it. The chief prosecutor of the International Criminal Court, Karim Khan, has been suspended from his duties pending a final decision by an oversight body. America's listening to Fox News.
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8: Jury selection begins in the trial of the man accused of sparking one of the most destructive wildfires in Los Angeles history.
14: Jonathan Rindernecht has pleaded not guilty to federal charges, including destruction of property by means of fire. Prosecutors allege the 30-year-old intentionally set the Lockman fire on New Year's Day of last year, which was put out but reignited days later amid high winds to become the Palisades fire, citing cell phone data and surveillance video. Defense attorneys argue there's no proof he intentionally started the inferno. They've also alleged Rindernecht is being used as a scapegoat for the L.A. Fire Department's failure to fully extinguish the initial blaze. Both legal teams are questioning potential jurors for the L.A. trial that's expected to last 11 days. If convicted on all counts, Rindernecht could face up to 45 years in federal prison. Kristen Goodwin, Fox News.
8: The Palisades fire destroyed nearly 7,000 structures and killed 12 people. Hackers are getting very low-tech, and that poses a new risk to your higher-tech.
15: How often are we warned to double-check if an email with an attachment or a link is genuine? Often it is an attempt to steal our personal information. Big corporations train employees to spot phony emails purporting to be coming from their own tech support crew. But Google's cybersecurity teams are now warning that the cybercrime gang known as Silent Ransom Group has been sending their bad tech guys to offices and other brick-and-mortar shops posing as IT guys. They plug into office computers directly to steal data or install ransomware. Good idea to check IDs of anyone showing up to look at your computer. Evan Brown, Fox News.
8: Apple has unveiled new artificial intelligence features at its annual developers conference that began today, focusing on day-to-day use and privacy. This will be the last Apple development conference with Tim Cook as CEO. He announced earlier this year that he would step down in September. I'm Lisa Lacera. This is Fox News.
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16: Over 100 kids from the Kalamazoo area will take part in a unique play ball event Wednesday hosted by Major League Baseball and Derek Jeter's Turn 2 Foundation. It'll be at Kalamazoo Central High School featuring the school's baseball and softball student athletes assisting play ball ambassador Justin Sherman in coaching the 5 to 12 year olds. It'll be the second play ball event this year following one held at the Boys and Girls Club of Miami-Dade back in March. Michigan's new 25% wholesale tax on cannabis products enacted January 1st, not meeting revenue projections. The tax has generated $34 million in the first 3 months of 2026. It's well below the $86 million that had been forecasted by the Michigan Treasury Department. Michigan Cannabis Industry Association Director Robin Schneider says the plan to pay for road funding with the cannabis tax has failed exactly as they predicted it would. In the WKZO Newsroom, I'm Michael Arning.
17: He's here. Now, broadcasting from the underground command post, deep in the bowels of a hidden bunker, somewhere under the brick and steel of a nondescript building, we've once again made contact with our leader, Mark Levin.
18: Are you still having fun out there, are you?
19: Big Knicks game tonight, right, Mr. Producer?
18: What is the series right now? 2-0. They're unstoppable. They're a juggernaut. Are the Knicks, really? They are just blasting through every team they play, and I think it'll continue. And good for them. San Antonio, those guys wouldn't even acknowledge the national anthem. Remember that, Rich? Did you see that? I hope the Knicks players do. Do we know if they do or not? I don't know. But I saw what the Spurs players did, and I said, you know what? Screw those guys. I'm rooting for the Knicks. Even though I'm a 76ers guy from years ago, I'll root for the people in my division anyway. It's funny. I haven't lived in Philadelphia since I was, 23 years old. I'm in my 60s now, but you still feel that way, an allegiance toward to the city in which you were born. Even though there are a bunch of nuts are running that city, absolute head case is very sick. Sick as they come. Oh, yeah. Well, there's so much more here this battle that the president had with Meet the Depressed. The president was 100% right, as I've explained online. Really quite obnoxious. And so let's start this. Cut eight, go.
20: This $1.8 billion so-called anti-weaponization fund, it was going to compensate people who say the federal government weaponized the legal system against them. It's been blocked by the courts, met with opposition from Republicans.
21: And Democrats.
20: In Congress and
21: mostly,
20: Democrats.
21: Excuse me, mostly Democrats.
20: Mostly
21: some
20: Democrats
21: Republicans.
20: And some Republicans.
21: Some. Very few Republicans.
20: Just to be very clear, are you backing off the fund completely, as your acting Attorney General Todd Blanche has said, or are you
18: looking
20: for
18: another? Here's the thing, folks. She comes in there like she's an inquisitor. She's very disrespectful to him. Very. And what she does is she picks up the Democrat Party talking points, because they're one and the same, as if she's running a a Democrat Party candidacy, and just starts hitting them on stuff and hitting them on stuff and hitting them stuff. This isn't newsworthy. She's not trying to get his opinion on a particular issue and that sort of thing. No. Now, she just picks up where the Democrats leave off, and that's her agenda. That's the talking points, and that's the problem with the press today. It's not a press. You got Democrats dressed up as journalists. And in journalism school, if you read my book on freedom of the press, they teach them what they call advocacy journalism, and this is it. So they're all advocating. And one other thing, they view Donald Trump as a danger to democracy, just like a Hakeem Jeffries and so forth. Now, they know it's not true, but these are ideologues, okay? And so they feel it's their responsibility not just to report the news, but to expose Trump for what he is, you see, to expose him. So he was settling a lawsuit that he and his family, I assume, brought because they don't talk about what started this. His tax returns and the tax returns of family members were criminally leaked in order to try and harm him and his family. When you file your tax returns and you provide our government at the point of a gun, basically, all the details about your businesses and your life and your deductions and your this and your that, you do it with the knowledge that it's supposed to be kept confidential. So it was leaked. And he brought a lawsuit, and so they seek to settle it. And one of the things in this settlement was a sum of money, yes, but to put aside a sum of money that would go to other individuals that the president believes have been also abused and have faced an injustice system. And now that's a big controversy. I don't know why that's a big controversy. I honestly don't. You have left-wing groups that have brought lawsuits when the Democrats are in power. They cut these deals with the Department of Justice, and they say, we want millions, and we also want this organization, the committee for, whatever, to get money, and this one and that one and so forth and so on. So it's certainly not unheard of. But they hate Trump. They hate the people that support him and he supports. And that's why it became, quote-unquote, controversial. And you even have Republicans saying, I can't defend that. Can't defend what? It's like this basketball game tonight at Madison Square Garden. You wouldn't know that Obama went to basketball games. You wouldn't know that Bill Clinton went to basketball games. So Donald Trump wants to go to a basketball game. Donald Trump is really into sports and athletics. He really is, whether it's baseball or football, basketball, UFC. In some cases, he's invested in teams and so forth and so on. He's really, really into it. And I don't blame him. I am too. But nonetheless, boxing, you name the sport, he loves it. He's a competitor, but it's just interesting. It's very fascinating. People enjoy it. Many of us do. And God forbid he wants to go, so he's going. So he's attacked. Oh, he's going to create tumult and disruption and change the attention of the game. That's not his fault. He's going to the damn game to watch a damn game. And he's invited by the owner of the Knicks.
0: everything he does. Minor, controversial. Why? The reflecting pool in Washington, D.C. was full of crap. It needed to be refurbished. It needed to be fixed. So he does it. He takes on things that other presidents just blow off and ignore. They're too busy, whatever, whatever. He takes on that responsibility. He's cleaning up the major monuments in Washington. He wants Americans proud of their capital. He wants when foreign dignitaries come, so they're proud of our capital. He tries to clean up the crime on the streets. He's removed all the homeless encampments, which is unbelievable. They were there, people threatening one another, raping each other, using drugs. They're all gone. All of them are gone. He said, get rid of them. They're gone. Brings in the National Guard because the one-party city has a mayor who's nice enough, but an idiot. And so he addresses crime. He sees a problem and he addresses it. Well, why is it controversial, the damn basketball game? It's not controversial. And he may get booed. He may get booed by half the audience there. It is New York, after all. Maybe he won't. That'll be the big headline and so forth. Not that the people booing are pieces of crap and shouldn't be doing it, but nonetheless. I don't remember Obama getting booed at a basketball game or Clinton getting booed at a basketball game. But all that said, what's he going to a basketball game for? Well, he's not creating anything. He's going to a basketball game. Well, they got to put out fencing, 10 blocks around. Okay. It'll be the safest 10 blocks in New York City after that jerk, that Marxist Islamist jerk, Mondami, has turned the whole damn place into a crime field. Anti-weaponization fund. Oh my goodness, you can't do that. No, no. Can't do that. And she keeps doing this to him. She's just like pushing. With that voice, just keeps pushing. We came all the way from Wisconsin, and it's raining. The president put time aside. I wouldn't do it if I were him. I wouldn't be interviewing with all these libs. I wouldn't be calling Axios either, that jackass Barak Ravid, who's in Israel. Hey, guy's an Israeli, hates his own country. I don't know why our president's talking to that POS. But he's talking with the Meet the Press and to this one and to that one because he believes in full access, I suppose. So here's where it gets hot. Cut 9, go.
1: I don't know what's going to happen with the weaponization fund. I love the idea because people like you, the fake, dirty press, the crooked press, people like stupid Biden, he's not smart enough to know what's going on, but people that surrounded him, surrounded his beautiful, resolute desk in the Oval Office, what they did to the lives of people, they destroyed people. They sent people to jail who did nothing wrong.
20: Right, just to be very clear, there's no evidence of what you're saying. But let me ask you about Todd Lynch. Let's talk
1: there's
20: about Todd
1: tremendous
20: Lynch.
1: Evidence. There's nothing well,
20: it's
1: but
20: not
1: evidence.
20: Been presented the election in a court was rigged. Of law.
1: It was a dirty election.
20: Mr.
1: And
20: President,
1: it's happening again right
0: let's,
1: now.
0: Let's stop here, sir. Let me tell you what the Democrats do. Look at California. They have this jungle primary, right? Now they have a problem. You got a guy running for mayor, he's a Republican, he might win and get on the ballot against Bass. You got our friend Steve Hilton, he's running. He's still in second. God willing, he'll stay there, but it's getting tight. Now, why is all this going on? Because Newsom had laws passed when he was governor and is governor, and the supermajority Democrats that legalized fraud. You understand? I'm watching people online, Elon Musk, other guy go, well, look at this is going to. Yes, because they've legalized fraud. You can't find fraud because it's not fraudulent anymore. Now, what did they do? Ready for this? A ballot is mailed to every single resident. Well, what if you moved? It's still mailed. It's either incompetent or worse. Okay, what else, Mark? No voter ID. So think about those two things together, Mr. Producer. You're not even allowed to present it voluntarily. No voter ID. None. Zero. And given the number of illegal aliens here, you can imagine how wonderfully that works. No voter ID. So the, can you prove illegal aliens voted? No, of course not. Because there's no voter ID. What else did they do? You ready for this one? Your ballot that you mail in can be postmarked as many as 7 days after the election, Mr. Producer. So you have people who are waiting to see the results of the election, and then they're voting or they're getting people to vote. So if they think they need to get votes to candidate so-and-so, who's in third place, after the initial votes come in from the people who vote in person, they hold their ballot back, then they vote. And then they get other people to vote. Is that the way it's supposed to work, America? You got two Democrats and a Republican in the top three, the mayoral race in L.A. Massive number of people are voting by mail because they don't need to have it postmarked. I didn't say received, postmarked, stamped for a week. And so they're playing the game. What else, Mark? Signature challenges up to 22 days. 22 days. What else? Provisional ballots. What are those? Well, we don't necessarily know if you're supposed to be voting here, but you go ahead and vote, and we'll figure it out after. How do you like that one, Mr. Producer? You go ahead and vote, and we'll figure it out. What else? Voter harvesting. You've heard that phrase before? What does that mean? It means any third party. It didn't used to mean this, but it changed under Newsom. Any third party can deliver the ballot of another voter. Now, it used to be if somebody was, you know, handicapped, they couldn't leave the house, they were sick. Now it's any third party, doesn't even have to be a family member, can drop off your ballot in some ballot box or at the voting headquarters, the election headquarters. And it used to be you could only do one. Now you can do as many as you want. So people are bringing in like 20, 30, 40, 50 ballots that haven't been voted yet. And they're delivering them after the election. This is how Adam Laxalt lost in Nevada, by the way. They're going into nursing homes, apartment buildings, condominiums. Did you vote yet? No. Okay. Can I have your ballot? Yeah. Okay. This is what they were doing. And so people say there's fraud. Why doesn't anybody go to jail? Well, how do you prove fraud in a system like that, Rich? The fraud is built into the law. The fraud is built into the law. All the barriers to preventing fraud are in the law. The removal of the barriers are in the law. And so if you have a vast majority of Democrats, you make these changes, and you never lose. If you lose, it's very quirky, very rare. You never lose. You get a one-party state, and you keep it a one-party state. Now, Newsom didn't do the jungle voting system. That was passed as a ballot initiative. But all the other stuff was done under Newsom. Just like he decided there would only be 9 Republican congressional seats, then he decided there should only be 4. 4. And 48 others, or whatever the number is, are all going to be Democrat seats. He is a corrupt tyrant. He's an incompetent boob. But when it comes to doing these horrendous power grabs, Newsom is the best of the bunch. Don't let that slick down oil in his hair confuse you, or the dumb look on his face, or the big hands waving in the air. I noticed little Ada Fuentes and Newsom have the big hands waving in the air all the time, bending weirdly at the wrist, if you know what I mean. I'll be right back.
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24: 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But listen anyway. They know they're probably wrong. 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

0: been doing heavy, haven't we? We'll take a little break. We can handle this here.
1: Yeah, we like music.
0: This is radio, baby. Nothing like it. Just a minute. We can handle it.
1: That's all I got, right, Miss?
0: Here we go. Aretha!

0: You know what, ladies and gentlemen, it really is inspiring when you're free to speak the truth, your beliefs based on values and experience, and morals, when you don't owe your conscience or your life to anybody else, no business, nobody else. 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
2: It is a little less expensive to fill the gas tank to start this week. AAA Michigan says the state's average price is 21 cents a gallon less than last week, 4.17. At 61 cents more than last month, 99 cents more than what we were paying last year. A 15-gallon tank of gas on average costs $63 in Michigan. That's $12 more than the highest price in 2025 that was reached in August. Most expensive gas in the state is in Ann Arbor, $4.25. Flint has the lowest gas price, $3.95. In southwest Michigan, Calhoun County has the lowest price at $4.03. That's followed by St. Joseph County at $4.06. Kalamazoo County, $4.09. Allegan County at $4.15. Berrien County, $4.18. Van Buren County, $4.24. Cass County, $4.28. And Berry County, $4.29. 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
6: Scattered showers and thunderstorms will continue tonight and throughout the day on Tuesday, but there is no severe threat in place, at least for now. Tuesday is notably cooler with a high temperature near 80. As we look ahead to Wednesday and Thursday, highs near 90 and dew points in the low 70s, making it feel close to the triple digits at times. There is going to be a chance for strong to severe weather on Wednesday and Thursday night as far as damaging winds. Will cool down, though, into the weekend. Tracking West Michigan's weather, I'm Storm Team 8 meteorologist Sarah Flynn.
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1: The president just announced that we're in negotiations with Iran and Israel will not attack Iran. And I posted, Iran attacked Israel. Right, Mr. Reduzzi? Iran attacked Israel. Hezbollah attacked Israel. And Hamas attacked Israel. Good God. 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Isn't that cool? Very cool. All right, should we move on? I think we should move on. So you got this guy, Plattner. And I think tomorrow's the primary in Maine. And, you know, Susan Collins. Here's the thing about Susan Collins. I don't know her, but she's apparently a very decent and kind person. And Maine is one of these states that's fairly liberal, if not very liberal, depending on what part of Maine. It's too bad, but that's the way it is. It's always been fairly liberal. Even the Republicans have been liberal, like Susan Collins, like Olympia Snow and so forth. But she's running against a guy who was a Nazi, who's now an admitted communist, who has manhandled women, been married 3 years and has cheated on his wife with multiple women, who's a pervert in public bathrooms. I don't even want to get into that. He's been on a site spelled K-I-K, which is apparently where pedophiles and others are, and he was on there for years. And God, why would you be on a site like that? Why would you be on a site like that? And the Democrats are telling you, don't worry about it. He cares about the price of gasoline. Don't worry about it. He wants Medicare for all. Don't worry about it. He wants to destroy ICE. He wants to defund all law enforcement. Don't worry about it. He's a good commie. And we Democrats don't much care about character. We don't care if our candidates have ties to Al-Qaeda and terrorists. We don't care if our candidates are out of the closet, Nazis or Marxists or anything else. That's it. That's it. So that's what the Democrat Party stands for. Power. I mean, think about what I just said. In fact, the candidates they're endorsing. Well, this guy Plattner is all of those things. All of those things. So I want you to hear part of the problem. Here's one of the supporters in Maine. This is what we're up against. Truly stupid, immoral, unethical morons who vote Democrat. Cut 10, go.
2: Totenkopf tattoo, the Nazi tattoo, how do you kind of...
3: Somebody said that they talked to somebody who had seen one of those or wore one of those, and it was silver, and it didn't even occur to him that it was the same thing. I think people are making as much of it as they can. These don't have a lot of substance around anything else. And if they did, we'd hear about it, believe me. They are trolling for dirt.
2: What if he has, like, a Israeli flag tattoo or something? Would that be a deal breaker?
3: For me?
2: Yeah.
3: Honestly, yeah.
2: That would be
3: Israeli? Yeah, because I don't support genocide, and he doesn't either. And that would show that he was being inconsistent. And he's been very consistent about that. Straight across the board.
1: Don't get upset with me, women. My favorite people are women. My wife, my mother-in-law, my daughter, my niece, my stepdaughter. One of our dogs, actually my stepdaughter's dog. White left-wing women are like the worst. I'm sorry. Did I say something wrong, Mr. Producer? They're like the worst. So for this woman, she keeps claiming genocide in Israel because that was the repetition by the media, the repetition by the so-called influencers and podcasters, by the left, by the Hamasites, the Hamasiites, and the rest of them. And so it sticks in her head. It doesn't matter that a formal organization, left-wing, that hates Israel said there was not genocide. In an organization of former generals from all different parts of the world, they said there was not genocide, there was not starvation, there was none of these things. It doesn't matter. The big lie always works. It's sick. You would think not in our country, but it is. She's not offended by a Nazi concentration camp guard tattoo on this man's chest for 18 years. Where he pretends he didn't know what it was. But she would be offended if there was a tattoo of Israel. This is what the Democrat Party has done. You realize if you support the state of Israel, you can't get elected to the Senate right now as a Democrat. You can't get the nomination for president or vice president. You understand? But if you're a Marxist, even worse, a Stalinist Marxist, like Bernie Sanders, you almost get the nomination. Then you have this guy, Ro Khanna. Ro Khanna was an unknown backbencher until about 8 months ago when he decided to go out front to be the Jew-hater, Christian-hater, America-hater that he is. And he's tried to ride this Epstein thing into prominence. And what's he done about the Epstein thing? Nothing. Nothing. He's buddies with Messi. Thomas Messi? Yeah. Two morons. Extraordinaire. So he's on Face the Nation. Just a congressman. This is how they get attention. He's on Face the Nation. Why? Because he's a Jew hater, Christian hater, America hater. And draws attention to himself. So deface the nation. Cut 11, go.
4: Well, we had a rally planned, and I want to be clear. His actions were misogynistic. They were shameful. They were wrong. But they didn't come as a surprise to a lot of the folks in Maine.
1: Let's stop. So I love it when they go, the people in Maine will decide. Oh, I see. So there's not a Democrat Party and a nomination process, just the people in Maine will decide? See how that works? The people of Maine will decide. Well, obviously, they're going to decide. That's not the point. You're a Democrat. You're an elitist.
5: an elected member of the House of Representatives, what do you think about it? People in Maine will decide. And then they start attacking Trump, or they start attacking Paxton. And they don't want to talk about this guy. But if they do, he's a victim. He's a victim of the military. He's a victim of the system. He's a victim of capital. You understand, right? Anything, anyone, if they were running a rat for the Senate and they could get that vote, they'd run the rat. Instead, here you got a rat Fink. Go ahead.
4: And he had had two tours of duty in Iraq. I don't care.
5: How many tours did Oswald have? The Marine. How many tours did he have in Vietnam? Did he have any? I don't even know. What does that have to do with anything? Nothing. Not if he's a sick bastard. Go ahead.
4: Spoken in a dark place. That doesn't excuse his behavior, but they knew
5: this. Dark place. Dark place for 30 years? Guy's been in a dark place. I'll say, very dark. So another excuse. He's been in a dark place. There's a lot of people been in dark places, horrendous places. Mental illnesses, physical challenges, God knows what. Our nation's filled with people who've been in dark places. This guy's been in a dark place, but he's done horrific things while he's been in a dark place. How many people in a dark place have a Nazi tattoo on their chest? Or have physically manhandled women? No, he hasn't. Well, she said he did, and we know to believe her. How many of them were Nazis? You see, they're giving discredit to the military, and people who have serious issues as a result, potentially, of their service, or maybe even people who haven't served. This is the camouflage for this guy. He was never in the working middle class, quote unquote. His family's wealthy. They loaned him money to buy the house, or gave him money. They helped buy this oyster farm for him, so he had something to do. I mean, what do you do with an oyster farm? How hard can it be, Mr. Producer? What do you do with the oysters? You throw them in the pond? What do? Stare at them? Oyster farm? I'm not putting down oyster farms. I can't stand oysters personally. But I'm not putting down oyster farms. I'm just saying, how do you farm oysters? Rich, do you have any idea? I mean, what do? Take a rake and, like, move them around in the water or something? What do? I'm an oyster farmer. Ah, sounds difficult. What do? Nothing. Oh, you're an oyster farmer? Yeah, yeah. Well, you're sending material. Oh, yeah, I'm an entrepreneur. I worked my way from the bottom up. How's that? Well, my parents bought the oyster farm, so you know. Oh. Go ahead.
4: Washington, and then he went back to Maine, and he started an oyster farm. He took accountability. He himself has said it was shameful, and he had redemption.
5: What is this, a character witness? This little weasel, Ro Khanna, whose wife was busy playing the stock market. They made a fortune. Were there serious questions raised about them ethically and so on? Yeah. So who is this schlub who's now a character witness? He doesn't even know this guy, Plattner. He doesn't know him from a hole in the ground. Oyster farmer. Oyster farmer. Good. It's an oyster. I'm a clam farmer. What do you think of that, Mr. Producer? I farm clams. Can I run for the Senate now? I'll be right back.
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Dial #250, say Mark Levin. And you'll switch in as little as 10 minutes. You want to keep your phone? Keep it. You want to keep your phone number? Keep it. They make it as easy as you can imagine. Again, please dial #250, say Mark Levin today. Now, I know a lot of you have Verizon or T-Mobile or AT&T. I've had it for years. What a pain in the neck. It's not a pain in the neck. And this is a patriotic company. And look at the price, $34.99 for all this unlimited access. Really, I want you to try it out. I want you to try it out. Dial #250 and say Mark Levin. Over at Right Scoop, our friend Brian, he goes through this interview the president had on Channel 12 in Israel. And he said, Donald Trump said he cautioned Benjamin Netanyahu during a conversation over the past day that a broader conflict with Iran could leave Israel facing Tehran without America.

0: backing. I think they'd actually prefer that. Speaking to Channel 12, Trump said he told Netanyahu, "Why? I don't know why the need to tell everybody this. Be careful about further military action, warning that Israel could soon find itself confronting Iran on its own if this situation escalated." According to Trump, he urged Netanyahu during a phone call Sunday night not to respond to Iran's missile attack. He said the conversation ended without a clear decision from the Israeli leader. Trump, so he didn't want him to even respond to 11 ballistic missiles. Now, is that legit, folks? Seriously. Trump said that after the call, Netanyahu consulted with his Israel security leadership and later informed Marco Rubio he had decided to carry out a strike. President stated, Israel informed the United States only at a very late stage when aircraft were already en route. Well, do we inform Israel when we're sending our aircraft up? I doubt it. He added he was able to reduce the scope of the planned operation. Trump also said five regional countries involved in mediation efforts between Washington and Tehran asked him to pressure Netanyahu. Which countries were those? I want to know. And it goes on. And here's what Brian at Right Scoop says. Brian's a good guy. This whole thing sounds ridiculous. I get that Trump wants a deal, but Israel cannot let the IRGC's attacks go without a response. What's even more baffling to me is that Trump is negotiating with state actors in Iran while the IRGC is firing rockets at Israel. If the state of Iran can't get the IRGC under control now, then how will they do it if they make a deal with Trump? They won't do it. It's never going to happen, certainly after the deal's made and Trump leaves office after the end of his presidency. I'm telling you now, this, whatever the deal is, will not hold. Not because of us or the president, but because of the enemy. You have evidence otherwise? Let's hear it. There's no evidence otherwise. And so, as our friend Tyrus said, they're the ones in the neighborhood. They're the ones whose lives are on the line. They're the ones been attacked by Hamas, Hezbollah, in Iran. We're 6,000-7,000 miles away. What do we expect them to do? Well, that's exactly right. But we're berating them and we're pressuring them. We got to get our deal. Go watch that movie, The Bridge Over the River Kwai, like I told you. We'll be right back.
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3: I'm Ryan Recker. A pilot walking away from a small plane crash in southwest Michigan. This morning around 9:30, single-engine aircraft had problems at takeoff, crashed into a field at the South Haven Regional Airport, losing power and going down in that South Haven township. The pilot walked away without any injuries. In Michigan, one of 29 states where child well-being is declining between 2019 and 2024, according to the latest Kids Count data book.
4: We hear that Michigan is struggling a lot around education, like many other parts of the country, really with issues like fourth grade reading proficiency and eighth grade math. But a bright spot in Michigan is its score on health. It ranks in the top half of states at 21st. Due to Michigan having one of the lowest uninsured rates for children.
3: That's President and CEO of the Annie E. Casey Foundation, Lisa Lawson. The foundation does the report. She says nationwide there were fewer teen births and fewer children living in high poverty areas. And we're looking at the candidates running for governor. And our ongoing series continues with Mike Cox, who is running as a Republican. We ask Cox, what are the biggest concerns that he's heard from voters while out on the campaign trail?
5: Economy, right. The cost of living. And so, I talk about what I did as Attorney General. And if it's not the economy, it's education. And those two things drive everything else.
3: And there's just under 2 months left to go before the primary election on August 4th. Sunday in the UP, a person died after a three-vehicle crash that included a semi that flipped on its side. Baraga County Sheriff say it happened in Covington Township, where 67-year-old Gary Conkright of Iron River crossed the center lane, hit the semi into oncoming traffic. Semi flipped, snapped a power line.
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6: 8 for game 3. I'm Lee Silicera, Fox News. The Knicks take on the Spurs in about a half hour, and President Trump is set to be the first sitting president to attend an NBA final. There'll be no watch party outside Madison Square Garden.
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